0: Hello, I'm Agnieszka Bielawska, welcoming you to Warsaw Review, our regular rundown of some of the top stories of the passing week in Poland. And coming up, May 3rd is Constitution Day in Poland.
1: It changed completely the political system in Poland and make it European, enlightened with the juridical power, with the executive power and legislative power, like in Montesquieu, like in modern constitution it should be.
0: Also, Polish charity Livestream raises record funds for children with cancer.
2: At the beginning, when we were doing this, before it really became a nationwide, well, almost global action, we didn't know how much we would collect.
0: And Polish-Belarusian journalist Andrzej Poczobut freed in prisoner swap.
3: Ten dzień nie byłby możliwy.
2: This day would not have been possible without President Donald Trump, his decision, and his special envoy Mr. Cole, as well as the entire State Department team. I would like to sincerely thank everyone who took part in this operation.
0: May 3rd is Constitution Day and a state holiday celebrating the Constitution of 1791, the first modern codified constitution in Europe. Michał Owczarek with a look at the existing original copies of the Supreme Law.
4: Today, Poles celebrate the declaration of the Constitution of May the 3rd, 1791, one of the most important achievements in the country's history. The original manuscript copies of the Constitution of May the 3rd, preserved in Polish archives, are all special, each having a unique history. Confederates of Targowica, who at that time opposed the new legislation aimed at obliterating every trace of the document. Original copies of the Constitution used to be tracked by them with a particular zeal. Fortunately, a few of them have survived to this day and are now on display in the Central Archives of Historical Records in Warsaw. I went there to find more about the history of the document with director Hubert Weiss.

0: I'm in a place where I could possibly see with my very eyes and touch the Constitution of the 3rd of May.
1: Yes, of course, absolutely. You could look at it, you could rather not touch it, because archival things are not to be touched, rather to be looked at. But the problem is, what version of a constitution would you like to see?
0: Let's maybe start with the original version in Polish. Is it a manuscript? Is it print?
1: Well, the answer is a little bit complicated. Of course, it is manuscript. But in reality, in the Central Archive of Historical Records, where we are in this moment, there are three manuscripts from 18th century. And as far as we know, there should be around 20. Because they wrote it, rewrite it, and it was a process. But the most important version is the printed version, because in Poland, from 16th century on, the law should be printed. So you could also see the printed version.
0: You said there are three manuscript copies of that constitution. Is that many or is that few?
1: There were about 20 copies, so it is few, but each volume has its own history. One of them belonged to the secretary of the Diet of the Parliament, the other belonged to one of the authors of the constitution, and they had to be covered and protected against the Targowica and the people from Targowica, and then against Russian, because they would like to destroy all the existing handwritten copies of the constitution.
0: Constitution that you preserve here in this place, in a central archive of historic records, has been awarded the European Heritage label, that only a few artifacts, objects, have been awarded in Poland. What does this mean to you?
1: It is a very great pleasure for us, because the European Heritage label was granted to 29 places, objects in Europe, except England. There are no English places so far. It is Acropole in

Athena. It is Cluny in France. It is similar to our constitution that from the middle of 17th century, the Treaty which organized all the Europe, the Treaty of Minster. So we are very proud to be in this very elite group. But the role of this is to promote our heritage, our cultural heritage, not only in Poland, but to all Europe, because this constitution, which was enacted without any revolution, so it belongs to the heritage of Europe, to our common history.

0: constitution is a milestone in the history of Europe as we know it. And also, to celebrate the constitution, the Polish government has enacted a national holiday. So why is the constitution of May the 3rd so important for the Polish nation?
1: The constitution, from one side, ended the system, because after the constitution, we have not only two parts, Poland and Lithuania, but one part. It was called the Republic or the Commonwealth. It ended the system of free election. It ended also the system of liberum veto. So it changed completely the political system in Poland and make it European, enlightened with the juridical power, with the executive power and legislative power, like in Montesquieu, like in modern constitution it should be. And it ended the first historical republic of Poland. It was a great lesson of civic society for us, and it was inspiration for the next generations.
0: Is that true that the constitution of May the 3rd is the second constitution enacted worldwide and first one in Europe?
1: Yes, we are first in Europe. After 3 months, there was another constitution in France, but it was enacted during the revolution, a terrible thing. Well, we speak about a constitution in Poland with some kind of idea that it was enacted democratically, and it means nothing strange for us. We have to remember that in France, after the revolution, they invented the name Place de la Concorde. But before, on this place, there was the guillotine. And thousands of people were killed. Inter alia, the king himself. So our constitution is very interesting because it was a real example of democracy in working. Peaceful democracy.
2: Hubert Weiss from the National Archives was talking to Michał Owczarek. A Polish charity Lifestream has raised record funds for children with cancer. A report by Tomasz Ferenc.

It all started with that song recorded to raise funds for children with cancer. Rapper Bedoes, whose real name is Borys Przybylski, teamed up with 11-year-old Maja Mecan to release I'm Still Here, a song that would go on to inspire one of the largest charity actions in Polish history. At least 251 million zlotys has been raised in a fundraising campaign organized by influencer Łatwogang. Over several days, the YouTuber hosted a continuous live stream aimed at supporting children battling cancer. Actors, athletes, and musicians joined the initiative, helping drive engagement and donations far beyond initial expectations. Łatwogang has already announced plans to repeat the campaign next year, saying he wants to turn the effort into a regular event. So that we meet every year and simply remember the kids and all unite. If there is such willingness, it seemed to me that this is the best idea possible. And it would be beautiful. It is a great idea that would simply create a tradition so that in 50 years people still remember. Thank you all very much. Bedoes, who created the original track with Maja, had been involved in the initiative from the beginning and said the scale of the campaign exceeded anything they had anticipated. At the beginning, when we were doing this, before it really became a nationwide, well, almost global action, we didn't know how much we would collect. We just wanted to do something cool. And actions like this, meaning that some influencer or rapper supports a foundation, there are a lot of them. The fact that this action grew so much, I really consider it a miracle. I don't think it is a coincidence. All of this is thanks to you. During the live stream, one of the foundation's beneficiaries also spoke, thanking those who contributed.

0: I thank the entire foundation and in general everyone who supported me and supports anyone else who has to fight cancer, and that's all I remember I was supposed to say. And in general, thank you all for every payment that you are making here. You are really lovely, great, outstanding. The spontaneous nature of the campaign surprised even those who joined it. Adventurer Martyna Wojciechowska. You have to come here, stand in line and even be let in, because there are so many willing people. And it started, you could say, innocently, from the grassroots, from a great guy, which is Bedoes. And it is incredible, and this amazing work that is happening here, that everyone just drops in randomly. I just got a message from my daughter that I was so random that it was funny, and that it was sweet, and that I shouldn't sing. But who cares? Singer Dawid Kwiatkowski described the initiative as a rare moment of unity in the Polish online space. For a long time in the Polish internet, there has not been an action that united like this, that showed that we, Poles, can do it, although we have proven it many times before. Well, every time it is worth reminding ourselves that we are a force. We are a great nation that can really achieve a lot. I came out of that room and I still need a moment to understand how much good there was in one place. I have never experienced something like this. The live stream, which began on April 17th, was initially meant to raise 500,000 zlotys. Instead, it has become the largest live fundraiser in history and is expected to be submitted for inclusion in the Guinness World Records.
1: A report by Tomasz Ferenc. Young age, a university degree, and life in a big city do not protect Poles from disinformation or belief in conspiracies, a new report has found. A report from Michał Owczarek.
2: Unveiled on Monday by Poland's state-owned cybersecurity and digital research institute, NASK, a new report on susceptibility to disinformation narratives challenges several common assumptions about who is most vulnerable to conspiracy theories. The study, based on surveys of internet users in Poland, found that place of residence, level of education, and gender had little effect on susceptibility to such narratives. What matters, though, is worldview, with xenophobia being the strongest predictor of belief in conspiracy theories, NASK researchers said. That fear increased the likelihood of believing that elites, institutions or states were secretly controlling events. Filip Konopczyński, director of NASK's analysis and research office, told Polish radio. People try to make sense of certain things and often end up concluding that everything bad is caused by others. That can relate to nationality, beliefs, or skin color. At that point, internal psychological mechanisms lead individuals to readily believe things that are simply not rational. Chętnie wierzymy także w rzeczy, które po prostu nie są racjonalne. Radical political views also matter, regardless of whether they are on the right or the left. People with moderate views and a willingness to seek compromise were the most resistant. The report also identified what NASK called Poland's conspiracy paradox. It combines culturally right-wing attitudes, including xenophobia, with economically left-wing expectations that the state should protect citizens and intervene in public, private and economic life, Konopczyński noted. Unlike in many other countries, supporters of conspiracy theories in Poland tend to call for a strong state and robust intervention by public institutions. So, on the one hand, there is distrust, belief in a secret group controlling events, while on the other, there is an expectation that another, perhaps less secretive authority should step in and solve these problems. Także grupa, może mniej sekretna, rozwiązywała te problemy za nas. Media habits were another factor. The report found that using many different types of media did not automatically make people more resistant to disinformation. Those who relied on

0: on mainstream media, including major news services, television, radio, and the press, showed greater resistance. The findings also contradict the fallacy that older people are the easiest group to mislead. According to the report, older respondents actually showed the strongest resistance to conspiracy thinking, while young adults were less resistant. Using social media, especially platforms based on short videos selected by algorithms, was linked to higher vulnerability, says social scientist Adam Leszczyński. In the past, people were more inclined to trust traditional external authorities such as a man in a white coat with an academic title. Today, however, trust is often built through a sense of relatability. This helps explain why, in particular, younger people are more likely to trust influencers who create a feeling of proximity and personal connection.
1: Bliskość, poczucie bycia obok.
0: NASC experts advised people to check information in reliable sources, trust science, remain self-critical, and pay attention to emotionally charged messages. They also said people should ask whether someone may benefit from making them think in a particular way. The researchers said conspiracy beliefs rarely appear in isolation. People who accept one conspiracy narrative are often more likely to accept others.
2: A report by Michał Owczarek. Andrzej Poczobut, a prominent critic of Belarusian President Alexander Lukashenko, was released in a coordinated prisoner exchange after years of diplomatic efforts, with Polish and American officials describing the operation as a major success of Allied cooperation. A report by Tomasz Ferenc.
3: Polish-Belarusian journalist and opposition activist Andrzej Poczobut has been freed after 5 years in a Belarusian prison, in what Polish authorities describe as the result of a complex and long-running diplomatic effort involving multiple countries. Prime Minister Donald Tusk met Poczobut at the Polish-Belarusian border following his release, calling him unbreakable and emphasizing the significance of the moment. Tusk said the operation marked the end of 2 years of difficult negotiations supported by Polish services, diplomats and prosecutors, as well as key international partners. Tusk described the emotional moment of their meeting and recalled the activist's first words after regaining his freedom. The moment was very moving. There were a few really tough guys there, and everyone had tears in their eyes. I was very moved. I already mentioned those first words of Andrzej Poczobut when I embraced him. He asked directly, and it was something incredible when he said, "Tell me, will I be able to come back if I want?" And I said, "From today, you are a fully free man. You will decide about your future." Tusk also confirmed that the release took place as part of a symmetrical prisoner exchange between Poland and Belarus involving five individuals on each side. He stressed that the outcome was made possible by coordinated international action. This time, Allied cooperation, the determination of our services and diplomats, and very solid support from Washington led to this happy ending. I also hear about the involvement of the President and his people in reminding our American friends about this need. I also thank them very much for that, and I hope that no one in our country will question the role of these people. Everyone contributed here with the best will to free Andrzej Poczobut. Poland's Foreign Minister Radosław Sikorski highlighted the role of the United States in securing Poczobut's release, describing the operation as a clear example of the strength of the Polish-American alliance.
4: Ten dzień nie byłby możliwy.
3: This day would not have been possible without President Donald Trump, his decision, and his special envoy Mr. Cole, as well as the entire State Department team. I would like to sincerely thank everyone who took part in this operation. U.S. Special Envoy for Belarus, John Cole, also underlined the complexity of the effort and the level of coordination required, while praising the involvement of Polish authorities in the process.
5: Your president, the president of Poland, was very much involved with President Trump to get this done. And what was told to me by President Trump on many occasions is how friendly we are with the Poles. Let's get this one out because it's very important to them. My team has been working for over a year to get prisoners out of Belarus. And so far we've gotten 500, but

0: every time I negotiated with Lukashenko, I brought up your people, especially the three people we get out today.
1: Speaking in English alongside U.S. Special Envoy Cole, Sikorsky also noted that the negotiations were conducted in strict secrecy despite involving several countries, which he said was key to their success.
2: There were actually seven countries involved. So I'd like you to appreciate the operational security that we've managed to achieve. Because while being invited to this press conference, you didn't know why you were invited. So we've kept the matter secret, which is why it has succeeded, one of the reasons. The countries involved were, obviously, Russia, Belarus, but also Kazakhstan, Romania, Moldova, and Poland.
1: Separately, U.S. Ambassador to Poland Tom Rose said the operation demonstrated Washington's commitment to its allies, stating that under President Trump's leadership, decisive diplomatic actions led to Poczobut's release and reunification with his family. Polish President Karol Nawrocki, speaking from a regional summit in Croatia, described the process as long but ultimately successful. Andrzej Poczobut, a longtime member of the Union of Poles in Belarus and a journalist covering political and social developments in the country, had been imprisoned since 2021. Belarusian authorities accused him of inciting hatred, rehabilitating Nazism, and acting against the state, charges widely dismissed by international observers. He was sentenced in 2023 to 8 years in a high-security prison. Over the years, he became one of the most prominent symbols of resistance to the rule of Belarusian President Alexander Lukashenko and a key figure in the broader struggle for human rights in the region.
3: A report by Tomasz Ferenc. A recently published report sheds new light on the rapidly growing and widespread use of bicycles as a daily means of transportation in Poland. At the same time, as more cyclists hit Polish streets, the shortcomings in dedicated infrastructure and cycling-related dangers become more and more evident. Marcin Matuszewski with more.
4: Cycling is currently the most common physical activity among Poles, according to an April published Bicycle Poland report prepared by the country's biggest and oldest insurance company, PZU. The study shows that approximately 19 million people in Poland ride a bike, which represents 80% of the population aged between 18 and 65. Furthermore, only 1% of respondents declared they had never ridden a bicycle. Some international reports rank Poland third in Europe in terms of the number of bicycles per capita after Germany and the Scandinavian countries, but interestingly, ahead of the Netherlands. So there is no denying this, we are gradually becoming a country where cycling is a part of our daily lives. Agnieszka Żebrowska, PZU's Sponsorship and Prevention Office Director, told the Newseria agency. The study also shows that during the spring and summer season, as many as 56% of cyclists in Poland ride at least several times a week, and 21% do so almost daily. More and more people in Poland are also cycling outside of the traditional season, with around 20% reporting doing this on a regular basis in autumn and winter as well. Cycling is becoming increasingly popular among Poles. Poles, no doubt, they no longer view it solely through the prism of recreation or sport, but also consider it as a part of their daily lifestyle. Personally, I do the same, using it to commute to work or to the store. Pointed out Radosław Gołębiewski, a bicycle ultra racing events participant present at the Bicycle Poland report premiere as PZU's special guest. Indeed, cycling is increasingly used not only for recreation but also for transportation. 31% of respondents declared they regularly used the bike as means of transport, and in cities above 500,000 residents, this share is higher by further 10 percentage points. It is worth pointing out that cycling as transportation isn't just a big city thing or a lifestyle choice, though. For many Poles, bicycles are still the only means of transport at hand, as recent state-run studies show that even 10 million people in the country struggle with public transportation exclusion. Agnieszka Żebrowska.

0: added, "The growing number of cyclists in Poland also poses growing challenges in terms of safety, though, especially that Poland's cycling infrastructure, although rapidly developing, is still a far cry from the world-leading Benelux or Scandinavian standards. The EU-supported Copenhagenize Index report is among top-rated rankings of urban bike friendliness and cycling safety. In its 2025 edition, among 100 significant cities from all continents assessed, Wrocław ranked 28th, Poznań was 53rd, Warsaw 62nd, and Gdańsk 63rd. The top three were Utrecht, Copenhagen, and Ghent, with Amsterdam and Paris following suit. In the Bicycle Poland report, Polish cyclists cited poor road conditions, a lack of roadsides, and insufficient cycle paths as their biggest safety concerns related to infrastructure, with between 80 and 73% votes respectively. Similar share of bicycle users also pointed out dangers resulting from the behavior of others, with 77% citing threat posed by inattentive pedestrians, 75% pointing to dangerous drivers, and 72% noting dangers from those riding e-scooters. Last but not least, nearly half of the surveyed Polish cyclists indicated they experienced road rage incidents from car users. So, as the 2026 cycling season in Poland is entering its full bloom, do not let any of this discourage you from pedaling to work, to a store, or for leisure, but please be cautious and stay safe. And if you are a car user, please remember that the cyclists are fully fledged road users too, and treat them and their right to ride with proper respect.
1: And that report by Marcin Matuszewski wraps up this edition of Warsaw Review. Join us next week for another rundown of the developments in Poland. I'm Agnieszka Bielawska. Thanks for listening.

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1: If you have 12 million people out of 36 that visited cinemas, well, that's great. You have one third of the people watching your films.
2: After 21 years in Hollywood, I feel very strong need to be here as well, to work with young artists here, but also to contribute to my field here, means film music in Poland.
3: Szymanowski, in continental Europe, unfortunately, is rather forgotten. 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
0: Focus, a look at Polish music, films, theatre and the visual arts. 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
0: What's up?
1: What's up?
3: What's up?
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6: You're tuned to Warsaw. Welcome to Europe East to look at life and events in this part of the continent. I'm Agnieszka Bielawska. May the 2nd marks the day of Poles living abroad. It is also the national

0: Flag Day, sandwiched between two national holidays, May 1st, Labour Day, and May 3rd, Constitution Day, and has been celebrated in Poland since an Act of Parliament from the year 2004. The Flag Day was reintroduced in February 2004 as a national holiday, bridging the gap between International Workers' Day and Constitution Day on the 3rd of May. During the communist period, the white and red flags were removed after May Day so that they were not displayed on May 3rd, the anniversary of the Democratic Constitution of 1791. Constitution Day was reintroduced as a state holiday after the collapse of communism. Flag Day and May 3rd Constitution Day, when Poles celebrate this historic 1791 Constitution, a radical document of reforms before Poland was wiped off the map of Europe by the Prussian, Russian and Austrian empires, is a time of joy, pride and optimism. Starting from May 1st, which this year also celebrated Poland's 16th anniversary of EU membership, streets of towns and cities are adorned in the national white and red colours. Usually numerous patriotic events and demonstrations were being organised, reminding Polish citizens of the symbolism behind Poland's white and red national colours. This year, due to restrictions introduced to combat the spread of the coronavirus, no massive events are held, though state buildings, streets, buildings and balconies are decorated with the Polish national flag. Michał Kubicki has this report on the importance of this particular day for Poles.
1: There are 4 days in the year when state and local government organs are required to fly the Polish flag. Independence Day on November the 11th, Constitution Day on May the 3rd, May Day and May the 2nd, which is Polish Flag Day. Is it a good idea to have a special day devoted to the national flag?
2: There are a lot of flags on the streets on the 3rd of May. That is really nice, but I'm not so sure if a special holiday for a flag is what we really need. It looks for me like an idea taken from the United States. As we celebrate the president, we celebrate the flag, we celebrate the anthem. It's a little bit artificial for me.
3: I'm not going to display a national flag because I do not believe in this holiday. And this is because I feel it was artificially imposed to justify the long weekend. And the long weekend is the holiday that when Poles leave big cities and they usually go somewhere to relax. But the fact that I don't want to display the national flag doesn't mean that I don't feel Polish. I think you can be a patriot without showing it. Like, it doesn't have to be that obvious that I display a national flag and this means that I'm a patriot. I just don't believe it works like that.
4: I don't have a national flag at home. I don't walk with a national flag on my back on the 2nd of May. But I think when somebody loves his country and somebody identifies with his country and is very proud of it, so why not? So you can make a day of the national flag.
1: It is true that relatively few people display the flag on national holidays. According to recent surveys, one in every three Polish households actually owns a Polish flag. It seems that Poles are not so keen to demonstrate their patriotic feelings and display national colors because of the treatment of national emblems during the years of communist domination. They were often used as a tool of communist propaganda. Journalist Łukasz Warzecha hopes that each year the Day of the Polish Flag will mean more to ordinary Poles.
5: I hope that if someone sees the flag hanging from my window, perhaps he will think, well, this is our national holiday. Perhaps I should display a flag also, perhaps next year. Polish mentality is not as extroverted as the American one. We do not want or we do not like to boast so much of our patriotism and of our flag. Nevertheless, I think that there is some need to be proud of being Polish, and this need will be displayed in the next years, I think, more and more.
1: If not on May the 2nd, on May the 3rd, national flags will be seen certainly all over Poland.

0: Poland, this being Constitution Day and a state holiday.
1: A report by Michał Kubicki. Czechia performs strongly in the Prosperity Index, a composite ranking combining economic output, inequality and selected social indicators. But according to sociologist Daniel Prokop from PAK Research, the index is limited in scope and heavily shaped by how indicators are chosen. A closer look, he says, talking to Radio Prague's Vít Pohanka, reveals a more complex picture of the country's real standing.
2: So this particular one, which was published last week by HelloSafe company, measures actually a quite limited number of indicators, which is mostly GDP, GNI. So it's a kind of output of economy. Then there is a Gini coefficient, which measures inequality, income inequality. Then there is a relative poverty, which is also measuring in some way income inequality within the country. And then the fifth one is Human Development Index, which is a kind of indicator which also includes education and some other things. So if I put it in simple terms, this particular index is by 90% focused on outcome of the economy, like GDP, GNI, and income inequality. So it's a kind of limited index in its focus. That's also why Czech Republic is quite doing quite well in this index, because we have, let's say, average GDP and quite low income inequality. So this combination of these two main indicators within the index places us in the good positions.
3: Now, in one of the previous interviews for Czech Radio, you pointed out that some of the data, especially on poverty, even though they are, let's say, not the kind of deciding factor, can be tricky to compare across countries. So how seriously should we take ratings like this? And where do you see the main limitations?
2: The relative poverty, which is used also by this index, is, I think, not such a good measurement of poverty, because it's taking the incomes of the households within the society. Create some like middle income, median income, and then it says how many households are below 60% of this national median income. And for example, in Czech Republic, this measure of poverty was lowest in communist times in the 80s, when almost everybody was poor, so not many people were below the 60% of the middle income. So it's kind of creating an image that we are the best in Europe. Although if you look at normal poverty indicators, we are, let's say, better than average, but not better than Switzerland, not better than Luxembourg, not better than Benelux, and so on. So it's a very relative thing, this measurement of poverty, which is kind of creating incomparable levels of poverty between states. And when you include it in these indexes, it definitely helps the countries like Czech Republic and some other ones. Maybe it doesn't help countries like, let's say, Sweden, Luxembourg, Switzerland, and so on, which has higher relative poverty, but all the poor people in these countries are better off than Czech poor people. So let's say if you do this index and instead of relative poverty, you would include some other measurements, like, let's say, wages, some other measures of poverty, Czech Republic would also do well, but it wouldn't be, let's say, in front of France, it will be behind France for a bit. So,
3: as you just mentioned, I mean, obviously what catches the eye of a Czech reader of the list is the fact that Czechia is before France.
2: Well, yeah, France has much higher relative poverty, although it has higher wages. So it's, everybody is a little bit up, and the relative inequality is higher in France. So I think the most interesting thing is that one of the powers of this index is a Human Development Index, which is quite a well-designed index, which is measuring things like GDP, inequality, and also outputs of education and so on. And if you focus only on this index, which is, I think, actually better than the one which was published last week, if you focus only on this one, Czech Republic is on some like
4: 26th, 27th place.
2: a little bit behind France, a little bit behind Spain.

but not that far. So I think all the good indexes which are, you know, focusing on important issues places Czech Republic a little bit below the less prosperous countries from the West. But on the

0: justified.
1: Well, yeah, justified, but also the Poland is below us, you know. But the Poland has high wages now, even comparing to the prices in the countries. Medium wage or, you know, or minimum wage is much higher in Poland than Czech Republic right now, or is higher than Czech Republic. So it also depends on the indicators that you choose. So if you, for example, if you'd resign on these relative inequality things and you would include medium wage or something like that, it would switch the countries, you know, or else it would switch Czech Republic and Poland in these rankings. So I would really say these indexes are kind of creating reality, which is very dependent actually on how you compose them, how you measure them. Poland definitely has better, let's say, trend in incomes, in GDP than Czech Republic, although there are countries which are having even worse trends in these indicators. So I would say definitely Czech Republic in the quality of life and so on, in the top countries in her post-communist bloc, but we shouldn't, let's say,
2: resign on improving, because it's not for granted that we will be in 5 years.
3: Daniel Prokop from Park Research was talking to Radio Prague's Vít Bohanka. Many traditional music events have lost state support following controversial steps taken by the current management of the Slovak Arts Council. Several state-run institutions were also caught off guard by unprecedented budget cuts. In response, representatives of the culture sector came together at the end of March to march in support of Slovak culture. More from Martina Šimkovičova-Grenjeva from Radio Slovakia International.
4: The demonstration was organized by the platform Open Culture in response to a sudden decision by the Slovak Arts Council to cancel previously signed multi-year contracts, despite having no legal basis for doing so. The decision affects around 35 projects that have lost approved grants, totaling 2 million euros. Many long-established festivals were impacted, including those focused on traditional culture. How could a protest like this help? One of the participants believes it will unite people more than ever. It's a perfect platform for networking and collaboration. People can exchange ideas and get to know one another. And a lot can be changed. I believe in it, he says. Another participant told me that democratic backsliding is occurring not only in the Visegrad group, including Czechia, Hungary, Poland and Slovakia, but also across Europe more broadly. She referred to the protests at Letná Square in Prague as an example, arguing that demonstrations are the only way to push back against this trend.
5: Pán Špoták, my, to je neuveriteľné, ale naozaj my sme na Cukrovej ulici.
4: Moving on through the center of Bratislava, we arrived at the Slovak Arts Council building. And exactly there, by accident, I bumped into Robert Špoták, its former director. Slovak Arts Council provided support to a large scale of cultural products in all regions, he says, explaining that the support included traditional culture, libraries, museums, through to experimental forms of art. Slovak Arts Council was doing this in a transparent way with the limits of the council's resources. The decisions were previously taken by expert committees made up of several members who were not in a conflict of interest. The criteria they followed were very strict. However, this key principle has now been abolished, and the council's board has established new universal committees that lack diverse and, above all, professional expertise. A tax on culture is an international phenomenon today. What can be done to reverse this trend? Robert Špoták told me that people have to resist it. In Czechia, they have to learn from mistakes made in Slovakia and put up obstacles at every turn. Protests like the one in Bratislava at the end of March 2026 can show that there is dissatisfaction

0: and that people are not willing to accept it. On Monday, the 20th of April 2026, the Parliamentary Committee on Culture and Media convened with Culture Minister Martina Šimkovičová in attendance. Together with the Ministry's Chief of Staff, Lukáš Machala, they met directors of state-run cultural institutions as well as representatives of independent cultural centres that nevertheless depend on public grant schemes. The agenda included an audit by the Supreme Audit Office of the Slovak Republic, focusing on selected organizations under the jurisdiction of the Ministry of Culture. During the committee session, the Culture Ministry also announced that it would provide additional funding to state-run cultural organizations, bringing support up to the levels originally agreed in their contracts. Directors had previously warned that projects and events were at risk following earlier budget reductions.
1: A report by Martina Šimkovičová-Griniová from Radio Slovakia International. A comprehensive process has begun in Romania to make movies shown in theatres more accessible for the impaired. Mihail Egnatescu from Radio Romania International has this report.
2: As a society, we have a clear mission: to promote accessibility in all areas of life. Going to see a movie at the cinema or a play at the theatre is a joy that unfortunately not everyone in our country can experience. Recently, however, a comprehensive process has begun to make movies shown in theatres more accessible. We learn more from Lidia Soare, cultural manager at the Animast Association, an audiovisual translator with over 20 years of experience in organizing film festivals. Because we want the films and events at our festival to be accessible to as many people as possible, and because we want our invitation to everyone to be a sincere one, we began to think about how exactly we could achieve this and who those people are, or which audience groups we cannot reach or invite to the cinema because of certain barriers. I began training as an audiovisual translator, specializing in translation for the deaf, a few years ago. Then I discovered that methods and research have existed for several decades, and in some countries they are already being applied, though only in a few at this time. There is no standard in Europe regarding this matter. Our interviewee told us how an international project involving five countries, the Czech Republic, Slovakia, Slovenia, Romania and Croatia, was launched, which has also been extended to include visually impaired audience members.
3: In parallel cu ceea ce am început noi să facem la Animest, din colaborarea mea cu Institutul.
2: In parallel with what we started doing at Animast through our collaboration with the French Institute in Bucharest, a partnership emerged on an international project, a European initiative called Cinema Without Barriers, which has been running since 2024. This involves five European countries, five cinemas in five countries, where accessible film screenings take place monthly, especially for deaf and blind people. And in parallel, we've been working on this project with schools for deaf children and their teachers to see exactly what they need. Specifically, for a film to be accessible to deaf people, it should be provided with special subtitles, known as descriptive subtitles, because they don't just transcribe the dialogue, but also relevant sound, noises, or the name of the person speaking, when it's not obvious from the frame, so that if you couldn't hear, you wouldn't know who is participating in the conversation, so that you can watch the film without a hearing barrier. However, because for many deaf people here, and not just here, the spoken language of the country is not their native language, but rather sign language, we have begun to include Romanian sign language interpretation in the films we produce. This means we collaborate with sign language interpreters who, through our projects, have begun to specialize in film interpretation. They record in a studio, the footage is edited, and the interpreter effectively becomes part of the film. In a movie theater, during such screenings, deaf and hearing viewers can watch the film together. Lydia

0: Soare, cultural manager at the Animist Association, has more.
1: Pentru spectatori nevăzători, există iarăși niște metode, clasica metodă se numește.
0: There are certain methods available for blind viewers. The classic method is called audio description. This means there is a voiceover that narrates what is happening in the film when the characters aren't speaking or there are no relevant sounds. Specifically, it's a person who can be an audiovisual translator, who learns to do audio description, writes that text so that if you can't see or you have partial vision, you can follow the film. And after consulting with a blind person who will tell you if you've captured all the details correctly, because they're the best judges of whether the description is done well, it is recorded with an actor's voice, edited, synchronized with the film, and packaged so that the person in the movie theater can also hear this description. The narration can be heard either through wireless headphones, the projectionist simply turns on the audio at the same time as the film, or via a mobile app. The clear intention now, of course, is to expand cultural offerings because despite all these efforts, the disparities in opportunities remain very significant. Lidia Soare.
1: La început de an am făcut o formare cu niște festivaluri din Europa de Nord.
0: At the beginning of the year, we held a training session with festivals in Northern Europe that also want this. Why? Because the concept of cultural accessibility is starting to gain traction in legislation. But there are so many other priorities that we're struggling to make this happen. But people ask, okay, but is that all deaf or blind people need? They need other things. But culture somehow provides a safety net or a reason to socialize, which can address other issues as well. Because we already have deaf and blind children in Bucharest who come to the cinema, but for them it's becoming normal to demand a culture and a bilingual approach in social life. Let's sound the alarm through culture. Let's show that these needs exist and that these people need all levels of activities tailored to their approach. It's not enough for it to be just movies. They should also have dance, theater, and opera. And not just this type of culture and museums. So they can choose. I, as a hearing person, have that luxury. I can choose to go wherever I want. They, for now, don't really have a choice.
2: A report by Mihaela Ignatescu from Radio Romania International. And finally, Poland's new automated deposit refund system kicked off 6 months ago. Despite a rocky start and some still unresolved problem, it's been quite a success, with over 500 million packages returned with its use and a continuous users number growth. A report by Marcin Matuszewski from Polish Radio.
3: Poland's new deposit refund recycling system, launched on October 1st last year, has been gaining momentum significantly across the first quarter of 2026. According to its operators, it is now moving from its introductory stage to the phase of repeatable consumer use. Using the system quickly becomes a habit. I usually buy one bottle of water, and when I go shopping the next day, I just take that empty bottle with me, throw it into the machine in the store, and get a refund. Personally, I really like this system and it works for the benefit of the society as well. One thing is that people litter less, but I also see homeless people collecting returnable containers littering our streets and lawns and returning them to the deposit refund machines to get a payout. And this really improves the cleanliness of public spaces in our neighborhood. Two deposit refund machine users told the Polish radio reporter. The system is operated by a number of companies approved for this role by Poland's Ministry of Climate and Environment. One of them is Kaucja.pl National Deposit System, a representative entity appointed by leading beverage producers in Poland, including all top global and domestic brands. Its April published study shows that over half of Poles have used the deposit refund system at least once, nearly 70% of its users do it on a regular basis, and a similar share rates the process as easy. Our mid-April data has shown around

0: Around 520 million empty containers gathered through the system, but mid-March we were just 300 million in. So a significant progress compared to the previous month's average is clearly visible. Climate and Environment Deputy Minister Anita Sowińska told Polish Radio. Although this new form of recycling is gradually becoming a daily habit for many Poles, a number of challenges remains, like the insufficient number of collection points, way too often technical failures of the deposit refund machines, and less than satisfactory time and method of deposit recovery. Naturally, we are listening to these critical voices and working with operators to resolve this, because it is understandable that the users expect more of these machines. However, I would like to use the occasion to remind everyone that a store can also run a collection point without the machine, so it is always worth it to ask the shopkeeper about it. Anita Sowińska added. Poland's Ministry of Climate and Environment reports that there are currently 52,000 locations across the country where one can return bottles and cans bearing a deposit symbol using the new system. Deposit machines are in 18% of these locations, but as much as 78% of returns are processed with their use. As the system gains popularity and gradually gets over the problems of the starting phase, the ministry now considers adding the option of returning disposable glassware. This is a much-awaited move because alcoholic beverage-related containers of the kind are among the most common trash littering public spaces in Poland. The decision in this particular regard will be likely made in June.
1: And that report by Marcin Matuszewski winds up this edition of Europe East. From Agnieszka Bielawska, it's thanks for joining me.

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Welcome to Offside, the program in which we talk about sports while listening to music. I'm Tanu Teisler, your host, and in today's show, in 2026, Poland's skaters for the first time qualified for a team event of the Olympics, while the country has for the first time hosted synchronized junior skating world championships. We'll take a look at the development of figure skating in Poland, which has 1,200

0: licensed skaters and 100 judges. All that is coming up, but first, here is Polish music collaboration of Kajan, Aiden, Rahel called Po Co or What For.
1: Wczorajszych

0: Poland was represented by 56 athletes at the Milano Cortina 2026 Winter Olympics, following the conclusion of the Olympic qualification process. The country's athletes participated in competitions across a wide range of winter sports, including speed skating, biathlon, ski jumping, and short track speed skating. Poland also competed in figure skating and for the first time ever in the figure skating team event.
1: My name is Jakub Wójcik, I'm a General Secretary of Polish Figure Skating Association.
2: We are talking at a Torwar ice skating rink, indoor arena, that is a seat of the association and also a place where many competitions are happening, including now. How is Polish figure skating? I'm probably going to sound like a very old lady when I say that I remember a certain Grzegorz triumphant on the international rinks many, many years ago.
1: Yes, exactly.
2: Grzegorz Filipowski. That was a long time ago.
1: Yeah, exactly. We are not competing for the medals at the European or world level at the moment, but we have quite a decent lineup, quite strong lineup on our national team.
2: So you would say that these days figure skating is popular in Poland when it comes to A, spectators, so the general public, and B, little boys and girls who will be Grzegorz Filipowskis one day of the future?
1: Hopefully, yes. We have a bit more skaters now training. We see the growth of interest in training figure skating, but still we need to wait for the results of that in the future. It is difficult now in our days to train sports, especially demanding sports like figure skating.
2: Why? Because of cell phones?
1: Also, yeah, because you have to compete not only with other sports but also with other activities, cell phones, games, where there is a lot of attractions in the life of the young people that can distract them, and it's really difficult to, let's say, spend many years to perfect your figure skating.

0: this is required to be a top-level skater. The skaters we are having here, all of them, they spend most of their lives getting to this level. So yeah, it's a big devotion for many of them. So we should appreciate them and their excellence. And it's really wonderful to watch them here. And I hope, I think the crowd enjoys it.
1: I have to say that when I was coming in here, I bumped into a timekeeper, a sweet lady from Sweden. And I was surprised there was a timekeeper, because I thought that a routine is usually, what, 4-something minutes? And what timekeeping is there needed?
0: There is a person who needs to check if it's within the time frame prescribed by the rules. And also for the Icelanders, there is additional timekeeper who checks the duration of the lifts. They help the referee.
1: I'm sorry, there is duration of the lifts.
0: Yeah,
1: but this is nanoseconds.
0: No, it's just,
1: it seems like nanoseconds to visitors, those who watch.
0: Yeah, the timekeepers are there to help the referee to determine whether the lift or the whole program was within the rules or not, because if you deviate the rules, there are deductions, and that's why they are here, and they help the referee.
1: Switching from amateur to professional, are the authorities satisfied with the current situation in Poland?
0: Well, we have quite a difficult situation, especially infrastructure-wise, because...
1: We are here now. There are other ice skating rinks indoor in Poland, no?
0: Whereas there is only one full-size indoor ice rink in Warsaw, and the whole metropolitan area is 2.5 million people, I think, so it's basically nothing. This rink is rented on the midnight or on the 1 a.m., so...
1: Really?
0: Yeah, there is a high demand for the ice time, and there is not enough infrastructure. Hopefully this will change soon, but also one of the barriers is the cost of the access to the infrastructure, because basically mostly the cost of the energy. So this is why figure skating is not that popular, because the access to it is not that easy for many people. One, because of the cost, two, because of the infrastructure. Like, there are many, many cities above 100,000 people in Poland that have no ice rink infrastructure, where you can practice only basic skating seasonal rinks, but you cannot practice figure skating like it is required to develop yourself as a skater.
1: And how big is the Polish figure skating, shall we say, professional community? Do we have our own judges, referees, coaches, this and that?
0: We have a bit less than 100 judges. We have around 1,200 licensed skaters on different levels, so this is basically the numbers. They are not very high, as we can see, but I hope it will change. We can see some trends that the number is rising, so I hope it will keep up and develop our sport.
1: The calendar for the upcoming months is not only the Olympics.
0: Oh yes, we are hosting ISU Championships this season in Poland, which will be ISU's synchronized World Junior Championships. It's in synchronized skating, so...
1: Yeah, what does that mean? The same thing we see in the swimming pool?
0: No, not exactly, but quite close. It's a team event. It's a team sport. There are 16 skaters skating together and performing together as a synchronized team.
1: And they perform some kind of routine?
0: Yeah, there is
1: it must be spectacular.
0: It's very spectacular, and it's best to watch on site live, because then you can embrace the full concept of this synchronized skating. It's not an Olympic sport yet. Hopefully it will become an Olympic sport soon. And Poland is quite strong in synchronized skating. We are competing for the top 10 places both in junior worlds and in senior worlds. And for the first time we are hosting the World Junior Synchronized Championships. They will be in March, 13th, 14th of March in Gdańsk.
1: So we must be good if the World Federation of the Sport has granted us the privilege to host such an event. No, I don't think anybody can do it.
0: Well, yes, we competed with others to be a host for that event, and we are happy that the International Skating Union decided to give us this privilege.
1: So you are telling me that we have accomplished already athletes in synchronized skating?
0: Yes, they are developing teams. It's not easy, because you need 16 skaters.
1: I bet, and the more people you have, probably the more difficult it is to synchronize everybody.
0: Like, it's a team sport, like in other team sports. You cannot win this event with the one or two great skaters. You have to have a great team, and to develop this team you have to work very hard. And our teams in Gdańsk especially, who was the leading team in the recent years, but now is also another team in total, they are skating very well, and well, we'll see how they will further develop.
1: And that's also divided into male, female, men.

0: Women or mixed teams?
1: No, it's going to be mixed, but mostly there are females. Rarely the men on the team. But
0: and how long is the routine of a synchronized?
1: Oh, it's the same. They have also the short program and the free skating. It's more, very similar to the singles.
0: Which is what, 4 minutes and something?
1: 4 minutes, yeah. It's the senior, junior is shorter.
0: So it seems like a short program, but probably perform wonderfully under pressure on ice for four minutes is not easy.
1: Well, there are some elements we are very spectacular, like the pivoting block element. It's really something that is astonishing for the audience. So I encourage everyone to experience synchronized skating.
0: Thank you.
1: Thank you very much.
2: And a total of 142 quota spots were available to athletes to compete in figure skating at the 2026 Olympics. Each National Olympic Committee was allowed to enter a maximum of 18 skaters with a maximum of 9 men or 9 women. Among them, from Poland, was Yekaterina Kurakova.
3: Recording total 164.34. They are currently in first place.
4: Magdalena Tascher, Polish Figure Skating Association.
0: We're talking at Torwar Skating Rink in Warsaw, international challenger, full house.
4: Full house, yes. Full house in our home rink in Warsaw, Torwar Arena. This is an event of an international skating union and hosted by Polish Figure Association. This is one of 9 Challenger Series events. So this is like one step lower than Grand Prix.
0: And we're talking on the final day. There was a lot of excitement in the previous days. Mm-hmm. A nice comeback for Ms. Kurakova?
4: Yes, Yekaterina Kurakova won this event for the second time in a row.
0: So she defended her title.
4: Yes, she defended her title. I think it means a lot to Katia because this season is really tough for her. And this is really challenging after Olympics to find a new motivation, set new goals. So she's pretty happy to win it. And she really, really wanted to win. She was sixth after the short program. Oh, she was really fighting.
0: Miss Kurakova represents Poland. She was Moscow born. Mm-hmm. Does that influence her professional road now? You know what I'm driving at.
4: She's Polish. She's a Polish girl. She has Polish citizenship since 2018 and she feels like a Polish girl.
0: Polish at heart.
4: Yes, definitely. She says that her hometown is Toruń. She's now practicing in Mediolan. But when you ask her, Katia, where are you from? I'm from Poland. I'm Kasia, she answers. Beside Katia, I want to mention our new sport pair, Julia Szczecinina and Michał Woźniak. This is very important for us. Since 2014, we didn't have any senior pair, so...
0: We've been waiting.
4: Yeah, we've been waiting.
0: Both fans
4: they,
0: and...
4: Yes, they won the a medal here, and we are pretty sure this is only the beginning of their journey. So, really, it means a lot. Of course, the most important events are Europeans for continents and worlds. Keep your fingers crossed, because those are really fantastic people.
3: A my on the ice, representing Georgia, Anastasia Metelkina and Luka Bielorada.
2: Magdalena Tascher there of the Polish Figure Skating Association. And although Poland did not win any medals in Milan when it comes to figure skating, its first senior sports pair since 2014 definitely made a mark.
5: My name is Michał Woźniak. I'm a Polish figure skater competing in a discipline of pair skating. Olympic competitor. We managed to get qualification from amount of discipline that made us required and qualified for the team event. So yeah, we can say that we are quite solid that we managed to have that big of a team. Qualification for Olympics is not considered to be given, so the amount of work that each one of us had to put is...
0: So you have to earn it in a
5: you
0: way.
5: You have to earn it.
0: You used to be a single ice skater. And now you're doing pairs.
5: Yeah.
0: Why did you switch?
5: I switched because I finally said yes to my coach making me at least consider skating in pairs because I was quite tall, I was also quite big. She saw how I worked. And of course, at some point, we all were, as a boy, blinded by this dream of skating very well in a single skating. But then I just told myself, okay, I'm just going to try because I saw how everybody else in the field is doing. And I was thinking that it might be impossible to reach this level. So I switched to pairs. And it turned out that it's absolutely my thing. Everything I worked on finally found its way to be effective.
0: So it all clicked. We don't have that many men's ice skating in Poland. No, when I think of successes, I'm thinking way back and Grzegorz Filipowski.
5: I had the pleasure to meet him multiple times already because we were skating in Toronto, the work he skates in Toronto, so I had the chance to talk with him. He's a coach. And the discipline changed. It's completely different skating than it was 20 years ago because the amount of work that you need to put that

0: It's so subtle that it just makes a huge change. It's so much everywhere that picking it up requires a lot of specialist work. And sunset also becomes so professional that you have to be fully focused on that to achieve top high level and medals internationally on the highest level.
1: Your partner now, Julia, she's not Polish, is she?
0: She's Polish now. She's also Hungarian and Swiss. We kind of both found each other because I was searching for a partner. She was also searching for a partner. She had multiple tryouts before me. After we got in touch, after the tryout, it just clicked.
1: How long you've been training together?
0: I think it's like 3 years now. We practice in Berlin, stable. In Berlin, we have one. I mean, we have also other teams, junior teams, but we have one good team, which is our sparring partners, and this is something that on this level is well needed.
1: You have sparring partners? I thought sparring was only in things like boxing and kickboxing.
0: No, actually, it's in skating, it's also very important because it creates this environment of hard working. It's very hard to describe. We push each other and we are not alone. It's also much easier to kind of get yourself together to work better and more efficient. Our sparring partner is Minerva Haze and Nikita Volodin, so current European champions, vice world champions, and already 2 times Grand Prix finalist winners. They are quite decent skaters, and it also brings this perspective that in this sport we all do the same work.
2: Skating pairs, though, was quite a switch from being single, so to speak, to pairs. What's the most difficult thing in pairs? Throwing
0: it's a very
2: your partner
0: question.
2: Or coordination?
0: It's actually a very tricky question because for each pair, it's something different. For example, we have some troubles with throws, so that's our weak spot to put more focus on.
2: Mm-hmm.
0: But there are multiple pairs who have like decent technique in jumping part, but they have some troubles doing lifts, for example. Lifts is our strong side. We always do it. We do it quite decent in the field also. So the challenge in it is everybody has their own challenges. It's completely different sport than single skating. Coordination wise, it's also something different because it's different to make a lift when you're really, really tired and pumped up and you have no freedom of movement anymore than to do a triple jump. So this is different kind of work, and it also relies on different kind of principles because for us it's togetherness. So both of us, it's like some of our coordination, some of our strength, because every kind of coordination and power that creates the element, it needs to become the whole. So every insufficiency that I have, she needs to compensate, and every insufficiency that she does, I have to compensate. Of course, the principles are the same because biomechanics and physics is the same,
2: yes,
0: of course. But how it comes together, because we are together and we're doing the element together, is like different perspective. It's completely different side of the story. And this was something also what I meant when I said it's different part of skating. You have to think about it differently, but also some kind of the same. This is, for me, much more interesting. I always avoid saying better, worse. It's different.
2: Mm-hmm.
0: It's fascinating in its own way.
1: Thank you very much.
0: Thank you very much.
2: Figure skater Michał Woźniak there. And finally, I'd like you to meet potential medal hopefuls in the future, Aleksandra Borisova of Ukraine and Aaron Freeman from the UK, an unusual ice skating pair which got together through an ice dance partners search, a Tinder for skaters, if you will, and now ice dance competitively for Poland while based in the southern Polish city of Katowice.

0: scores, please. 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Zajmują obecnie pierwsze miejsce. Aleksandra Borisowa and Aaron Freeman from Poland have earned a total score of 124.47 total points. They are currently in first place.
1: My name is Aleksandra Borisova. I'm from Ukraine. I'm doing figure skating all my life. Now I'm studying for teacher on dance.
2: My name is Aaron Freeman. I started skating in the British Federation in singles, and then I moved on to ice dance about 6 years ago. Happily skating under Poland for 3 years now.
3: And you are a skating pair, yes, in ice dance.
1: Yes.
3: Is it similar to regular?

0: dancing, you just have to figure out how to do it on skates.
1: Yeah, that's the difficult part, trying to perform the dances on the ice, because there's no friction on your feet to sustain your body weight, so you have to learn how to balance on a knife point.
2: And do the technical elements, because it's important too.
0: And how did you come together, so to speak, since you're from Ukraine?
1: I came from Great Britain. Sasha found me on Ice Dance Partner Search, which is a website that's dedicated to finding skating partners in pairs and shows and ice dance.
0: So it's like Tinder for skating?
1: Exactly.
2: Yeah, exactly.
0: I didn't know you can get hooked up, so to speak, to start dancing on ice together. This is a first for me that I'm hearing about. It has been around for a long time.
1: Yes, the website's really out of date, actually. It's running on something like Windows XP.
0: So how did you come from Ukraine to Poland and from Britain to Poland?
2: I look at a partner, because in Ukraine I not can find. And I find in Ice Partner Search again a partner from Poland. And I go to Poland just to try, and I stay 2 days, and coach say, yeah, you can stay all the time, and I stay to Poland.
1: And I came to Poland to skate with Sasha, and at this time Sasha was already in the Polish Federation.
0: So you're based in Poland now?
1: Yes,
0: Katowice.
1: Yes.
0: Katowice is known for hockey, I think, no?
1: Yes, and because of that, there's a lot of resources for figure skaters in Katowice. There is something like five ice rinks
2: and do it two more next year.
1: Yes, and they're building two new ice rinks too.
0: And you like being based in Katowice?
1: I love
2: yeah,
1: Katowice. It's a very nice place to be.
0: So this is what you do professionally. So you practice every day, either skating or what else? I don't know, gym or what?
2: Gym, dance, ballet,
1: coaching ourselves. We all coach as a team. We have to prioritize skating over everything. Sasha works as a coach to make some money, and then I try to coach sometimes. The rest is, unfortunately, funding from Sasha's mum, who's our number one star in this.
2: Our manager.
1: Most couples also have sponsors, but we also get help from the Katowice city. The club also helps us a lot. It's very much a team environment.
0: You come from Ukraine.
2: My family in Ukraine. My mother and brother in Kyiv and father from Dnipro. Yeah, I'm worried about my family a lot. I try kick out in my head when I go to ice. I just time for work and I must do it my job. And other time, of course, I contact every day my family, calling,
1: right. She has the alarms on her phone so she can see if there's a bomb going towards her cities and checks on her family around that time.
2: My mom calling at 5 o'clock in the morning.
1: This was scary.
2: And she say, Russian attack us. I not believe it's possible in this time. Yeah, we try take family in Poland. But my mom said, no, it's okay, it will be fine, we stay in home.
1: Very strong people.
0: So you have a lot of support when people find out that you're from Ukraine?
2: Oh yeah, I have a lot of support from my friends, my coaches, Aaron. The most support me is Aaron, because he stays with me 24 hours every day. And right now I try help. Beginning of the war, we try help other people in Ukraine who emigrate, running out in the war.
0: Do you speak Polish? Any Polish?
2: Of course.
0: Do you speak any Polish?
1: My polski bardzo dobrze.
0: Of wearing quite spectacular costumes with a lot of frills, nice
1: yes.
0: Makeup. Obviously, you have to be visible from far away. Who takes care of your costumes?
2: We have a woman who give idea. She's from Ukraine too, because I know she very long time. But we do the costume in Poland, in Katowice.
0: What you're going to dance and the music you're going to dance it to? Who chooses that?
1: The majority of the time we try to choose the music, but our coaches sometimes try to guide us to another direction to try and find the music that suits our style the best. But yeah. This music, Monzart Rock Opera, was Sasha's choice,
2: yeah.
1: And she's been dying to skate to this music for 4 or 5 years now.
0: Is there one part that you don't particularly like about skating life and you would change it if you could in a second?
1: Most likely the repetition is the hardest
2: yeah.
1: Point of this sport, because the moment you start to relax on the repetitions, all of the standard goes down very fast. It's very fast that you lose the level.
3: Of 124.47 points. They are currently in first place.
0: We've just witnessed you competing. How do you feel it went for you?
1: This was a okay skate. Of course it could be better, but we did a performance, I believe, and we presented ourselves in a positive way.
0: And you had a home base offense.

0: to cheer you.
1: Yes,
2: this is amazing. It's so nice to have people cheering along. We did our last choreo lift where Sasha is essentially flanking on my foot.
0: Yes, very
2: and
0: impressive.
2: It gets such a loud cheer, and every time it's a motivation for that last push to the end of the program. Yeah.
0: Thank you.
2: Thank you very much.
3: I was talking to Alexandra Borisova of Ukraine and Aaron Freeman from the UK, a Polish ice dance skating pair. And that interview brings us to the end of this special edition of Offside, the program in which we looked at the current developments in Polish figure skating. I'm leaving you now with Polish group Plastic and their song called Never Been Better. I'm Danuta Isler. 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
1: What's up?
2: What's up?
3: What's up?
4: What's up?
5: What's up?
0: This week, Poles proud of their May 3rd Constitution of 1791, but what do they know about the currently binding supreme law of the land? Also, a Polish YouTuber raises some $75 million to help cancer-stricken children. And we'll also look at the growing numbers of foreign workers in this country. I'm Sławek Szewc.
6: And Agnieszka Bielawska. Hello.
0: Poland can boast the oldest constitution.

revolution in Europe and the second in the world, right after the one in the United States. It was adopted on May 3rd, 1791. And, well, we as a nation are very proud of this. It shows our feelings towards creating a democratic state, because at the time when this constitution had been adopted, Poland was still a kingdom, so we were like moving in a very modern direction for those times. Incidentally, on the sidelines of this event, we had the first Ministry of Education in the world. So this shows to what extent Polish society had been sort of shunning the old order, which was omnipresent in Europe at that time. But as I said, being proud is one thing, but looking at present-day reality is another. And I was wondering, how much do present-day Poles know about the latest, so to say, in a series of constitutions, the one adopted in April 1997, and hence it's often referred to as the April Constitution, contrary to the May Constitution of, more than 200 years ago. In the meantime, having, for instance, the Constitution of 1976, still from the communist era, which among, the focal points guaranteed the leading role of the Communist Party, the ruling party at that time, something which, could not be influenced in no way, neither by Polish society nor even its authorities. It was simply something imposed by the Soviets, and there we were, stuck with this. And then when in 1989 things took a different turn in Poland, communism was abolished, entered democracy, but still in its budding forms. And it took several years, all the way to 1997, which made many people impatient, to adopt this new democratic type of constitution. Let me just briefly quote from the preamble. Having regard for the existence and future of our homeland, which recovered in 1989, the possibility of a sovereign and democratic determination of its fate, we, the Polish nation, and that's all citizens of the Republic, both those who believe in God as a source of truth, justice, good, and beauty, as well as those not sharing such faith, but respecting those universal values as arising from other sources, equal in rights and obligations towards the common good, Poland, beholden to our ancestors for their labors, their struggle for independence achieved at great sacrifice for our culture rooted in the Christian heritage of the nation and in universal human values, recalling the best traditions of the First and Second Republic, obliged to bequeath to future generations all that is valuable from our over 1,000 years heritage, bound in community with our compatriots dispersed throughout the world, aware of the need for cooperation with all countries for the good of the human family, mindful of the bitter experiences of the times when fundamental freedoms and human rights were violated in our homeland, desiring to guarantee the rights of the citizens for all time and to ensure diligence and efficiency in the work of public bodies, recognizing our responsibility before God or our own consciousness, we hereby establish this Constitution of the Republic of Poland as the basic law for the state, based on respect for freedom and justice, cooperation between the public powers, social dialogue, as well as on the principle of subsidiarity, a difficult term, in the strengthening the powers of citizens and their communities. We call upon all those who will apply this Constitution for the good of the Third Republic to do so, paying respect to the inherent dignity

0: of the person, his or her right to freedom, the obligation of solidarity with others, and respect for these principles as the unshakable foundation of the Republic of Poland. Well, there you are. All said and followed by altogether 13 chapters with 243 articles. Well, that's quite a document, would you say, Agnieszka?
1: I think that it does not differ in the sense of the enormity than the Constitution of the United States. The thing is that the ones that the Constitution of May the 3rd of 1791 was a very short-lived constitution, frankly, because soon after Poland became the victim of three huge powers which partitioned this country. And it was under partition, as we all remember, for some 123 years.
0: So it was short-lived joy.
1: It was short-lived joy.
0: And a long period of darkness.
1: And a long period of darkness. But then with 1918, when the Great War ended, Poland regained independence, and new document was sort of the old document was, of course, revised.
0: And this was the Second Republic to which the current constitution points. Now we have the Third Republic following 1989, and I think that this context, the legacy of the May 3rd Constitution of 1791, it sort of lingers on. It was interrupted by what we had during the communist times, which, as I said, had not much in common with the nation's will to establish a democratic path here in Poland. But happily, well, after 21 years, not only did communism fall, but finally Poles came to terms and agreed on a new constitution, something which was a very difficult task when I recall all the political turmoil that surrounded these several years that took to iron out something which was acceptable to all.
1: Definitely. It was ironed out, as you say, in 1997, and still the transformations in Poland, in the new democratic Poland, which this time regained independence from the communist rule, that the transformations were slow. People were sort of like still very much in chaos, as were the political elites. And the situation in adapting the new constitution to the new reality was very, very difficult. And there was a very heated debate between all circles, because still maybe not the old Communist Party in Poland still existed, but there were those who founded new left-wing parties, and they did not see eye to eye with the new democratic movements in Poland. So it was not an easy task.
0: Well, definitely.
1: I remember the time when here at the radio, when we were devoting very, very much space to what was happening with the Constitution, and it was not an easy subject.
0: But one of absolute primary importance. Looking at how Poles perceive the Constitution, which is binding now at present, and what knowledge they have about it, I would tend to say that while Poles, well, generally they know that the Constitution exists as the supreme law of the land, the extent of their knowledge regarding the specific article.

0: because it varies. And the document often becomes a subject of intense political debate rather than just a widely read text.
1: The thing is that over the

0: those who are violating the articles of the Constitution. And at the same time, I think they are sort of adhering to the Constitution in the sense that they say that what they are doing is in right with the Constitution articles, whereas those who oppose their decisions say that it is a violation of the Constitution. There is talk about, I think every year we have the same discussion about some kind of changing, modifying the Supreme Article. No one has as yet been courageous enough to tackle this subject, but there are plans to do so. And what we people know about the Constitution, as you said, we know it exists because we hear about it more than often in the news. But how we ourselves are aware of what is this Constitution and which article applies to what, I am not really certain.
1: Well, I would say that in the great majority, polls, as far as the 13 chapters of the Constitution are concerned, are mostly acquainted with the core principles of Chapter 2, which covers personal freedoms, rights, and obligations, such as freedom of the press and the protection of ownership, something to which polls had been paying great attention ever since 1989 with the change of ownership rights. Previously, well, 90, I would say even perhaps 5% of all, I don't know, industrial operations, things like that in this country were state-owned. And this is the time when private ownership started, well, budding, I would say, in a way. Right now, the system, the pattern is, I would say, exactly as in many Western European countries or in the USA or all around the globe. But this is something, it's a very delicate matter and something to which polls pay very great attention, I would say.
0: Definitely, yes. Definitely, yes. And I think that another maybe chapter which is in the interest of us, society, is public finances. Because again, we're talking money. And again,
1: and we're talking taxes.
0: And we're talking taxes.
1: Mm-hmm. And this is our money. And this is something that many polls have come to realize starting with 1989. Previously, nobody knew what kind of forms of taxation were actually employed.
0: Were there any?
1: By the Revenue Office. Allegedly there were, but nobody knew exactly how all this worked. Mm-hmm. Right now, this is the awareness that this is public money. It comes from our work, from our taxes. So those who sort of take care of spending this revenue money should also be aware that there's a great deal of responsibility as far as the watchful public eye is concerned. I would also add to this a certain degree of legal complexity, because even for lawyers, the interaction between the Polish Constitution and European Union law is complex, and many citizens, they rely on the Constitutional Tribunal to interpret these conflicts. But as of late, this is also problematic because of all kinds of political schemes and feuds. The work of the Constitutional Tribunal has been blurred, that would be the best way of describing it. It's like a stalemate, and hopefully some kind of solution will be found in the nearest future. We're all keeping our fingers crossed. So there you are. It's all

0: Now, from one point, it's quite evident. From the other, the interpretation of many parts of the Constitution are so complex that that even professionals like lawyers and specialists in constitutional matters cannot sort this out. But I'm still on the complaining side, representing that part of society which says that the knowledge of the Constitution is not sufficient among Polish society, that the degree of this should be extended. And this is a job for the Education Ministry. And a note for the latecomers, you're tuned to Polish Radio, broadcasting from Warsaw. This is the weekly What's Up session with
1: Sławek Szewc
0: and Agnieszka Bielawska. Łatwogang, he's a Polish YouTuber who ran a spontaneous 9-day stream and managed to raise some $75 million, the equivalent of $75 million, in donations to help cancer-stricken children. Well, this had made world news headlines, literally with all, including CNN and the biggest broadcasters, taking note of this. It's an absolute world record. Also, some competition, as many say, to the Great Orchestra of Christmas Charity, which did not manage, for instance, even in their record years, such results. But this is an entirely different story. This specific project, it was something which was spontaneous. It sort of electrified Polish society within hours, and in the ensuing 9 days, donations were pouring in, and not only from Poles here in Poland, but also those spread around the world, from personalities, but also from foreigners. A great feat. Now, lately we often talked about Poles' willingness to help those in need, and this had been a prime example, I would say, of such human and humane reaction. What is the stimulus which triggers such widespread and general response among Poles, would you say, Agnieszka?
1: I wish I knew. I can think of the response that triggers the response of Poles during the Orchestra of Christmas Charity. But this was so spontaneous. This was a non-stop live stream. The YouTuber, together with a Polish rapper, well, they simply traded places to take a few hours of rest, and they continued the streaming because, as you said, the money was pouring in. I think, because it was aimed at little children fighting with cancer, some of them with not big chances, some of them hoping for the remission of the disease, and I think it was triggered by this absolutely fantastic song, which was recorded by the rapper together with a little girl suffering from cancer.
0: An 11-year-old. Yes, wonderful. Touching, moving song. I would say that
1: the song was dedicated to the fact that fighting cancer is our aim, that this is our goal, that we can never give up. And it featured lots of smiling faces from oncological children's hospitals across Poland. And it was really very moving.
0: And this little cancer-stricken girl, she sang, "And I'm still here." I would say that what hit the

0: nail on the head is the fact that it was a clearly defined project, for one, and dedicated to a very worthy purpose, as you said. And second of all, from what the organizers have already announced and are already sort of engaged in, is the transparency of donations and the expenditures. So everything will be crystal clear. It's not one of those projects that money is collected and then nobody knows
1: what is happening,
0: where it all had disappeared in a way. So this follows in the footsteps of the Great Orchestra of Christmas Charity, where exactly these same principles are in force and have been for 30-some years already. So in a way, it's a tested procedure. But as I said, the striking result of this and the atmosphere surrounding it was absolutely incredible. And I only wish that there will be a repetition. As a matter of fact, the organizers have appealed to various authorities and the Polish president to mark this given day as National Day for Fighting Cancer. As a matter of fact, Cancer Fighters is the name of the foundation to which this money will go to.
1: Set up by a man who, as a 15-year-old, was diagnosed with cancer, and now as a grown-up, he's completely cured, and he had found this founded this particular foundation exactly to help all those who suffered as he did.
0: And for a final word, just briefly some statistics, something which we all love and cherish. Around 1,140,000 foreign workers were employed in Poland at the end of October last year, which is 7.1% more than a year earlier. These are official statistics from the National Statistics Office. The number accounted for 6.9% of the total workforce and marked an increase of 0.9% from the previous month. Now, these foreign workers hailed from more than 150 countries, with 67.3% coming from Ukraine, which is not surprising. Belarusians accounted for 10.5% of the foreign workforce, followed by Georgians. Well, here it's only 2.2%, but also people arriving from India, 2.1%. Point of interest, Colombians represented 1.7% of the total labor force, while Filipinos made up 1.3%. All this showing that this foreign workforce is becoming more and more international, although still dominated by Ukrainians. But that, as I said, is not surprising. They are our next door neighbors, and what's more, many of them are refugees, war refugees, which found shelter here in Poland and are legally employed, because this is something which has to be stressed. This number pertains to the legally employed, that is, all those who have work permits, who pay taxes, so on and so forth. So it's, I would say, a big step forward, and also showing that Polish society has become accustomed to foreign workers, a thing that had not been so evident, let's say, 10 or 15, not to say 20 years ago. So we are not only accepting the existence and presence of these foreign workers, but we're also looking at the benefits which they bring to the Polish economy.
1: Indeed, and also statistics showed that the workers from Ukraine pay over 5% of the whole taxes here in Poland, and this percentage is growing. So we have to be aware that foreign employees are not only working for themselves, but they're also benefiting this country and are also improving statistics when it comes to unemployment.
0: Well, and chipping in to

0: world's GDP. That's all for this week. I'm Sławek Krzews.
1: I'm Agnieszka Bielawska. Goodbye.
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0: Hello, I'm Agnieszka Bielawska, welcoming you to Warsaw Review, our regular rundown of some of the top stories of the passing week in Poland. And coming up, May 3rd is Constitution Day in Poland.
1: It changed completely the political system in Poland and make it European, enlightened with the juridical power, with the executive power and legislative power, like in Montesquieu, like in modern constitution it should be.
0: Also, Polish charity Livestream raises record funds for children with cancer.
2: At the beginning, when we were doing this, before it really became a nationwide, well, almost global action, we didn't know how much we would collect.
0: And Polish-Belarusian journalist Andrzej

0: They potrzebowali to freed and prisoner swap.
1: Ten dzień nie byłby możliwy bez.
2: This day would not have been possible without President Donald Trump, his decision, and his special envoy Mr. Cole, as well as the entire State Department team. I would like to sincerely thank everyone who took part in this operation.
0: May 3rd is Constitution Day and a state holiday celebrating the Constitution of 1791, the first modern codified constitution in Europe. Michał Owczarek with a look at the existing original copies of the Supreme Law.
3: Today, Poles celebrate the declaration of the Constitution of May the 3rd, 1791, one of the most important achievements in the country's history. The original manuscript copies of the Constitution of May the 3rd, preserved in Polish archives, are all special, each having a unique history. Confederates of Targowica, who at that time opposed the new legislation aimed at obliterating every trace of the document. Original copies of the Constitution used to be tracked by them with a particular zeal. Fortunately, a few of them have survived to this day and are now on display in the Central Archives of Historical Records in Warsaw. I went there to find more about the history of the document with director Hubert Weiss.

0: I'm in a place where I could possibly see with my very eyes and touch the Constitution of the 3rd of May.
1: Yes, of course, absolutely. You could look at it, you could rather not touch it, because archival things are not to be touched, rather to be looked at. But the problem is, what version of a constitution would you like to see?
0: Let's maybe start with the original version in Polish. Is it a manuscript? Is it print?
1: Well, the answer is a little bit complicated. Of course, it is manuscript. But in reality, in the Central Archive of Historical Records, where we are in this moment, there are three manuscripts from 18th century. And as far as we know, there should be around 20. Because they wrote it, rewrite it, and it was a process. But the most important version is the printed version, because in Poland, from 16th century on, the law should be printed. So you could also see the printed version.
0: You said there are three manuscript copies of that constitution. Is that many or is that few?
1: There were about 20 copies, so it is few, but each volume has its own history. One of them belonged to the secretary of the Diet of the Parliament, the other belonged to one of the authors of the constitution, and they had to be covered and protected against the Targowica and the people from Targowica, and then against Russian, because they would like to destroy all the existing handwritten copies of the constitution.
0: Constitution that you preserve here in this place, in a central archive of historic records, has been awarded the European Heritage label, that only a few artifacts, objects, have been awarded in Poland. What does this mean to you?
1: It is a very great pleasure for us, because the European Heritage label was granted to 29 places, objects in Europe, except England. There are no English places so far. It is Acropole in Athens. It is Cluny in France. It is similar to our constitution, that from the middle of 17th century, the Treaty which organized all the Europe, the Treaty of Minster. So we are very proud to be in this very elitar group. But the role of this is to promote our heritage, our cultural heritage, not only in Poland, but to all Europe, because this constitution, which was enacted without any revolution, so it belongs to the heritage of Europe, to our common history.

Constitution is a milestone in the history of Europe as we know it. And also, to celebrate the Constitution, the Polish government has enacted a national holiday. So

0: Why is the constitution of May the 3rd so important for the Polish nation?
1: The constitution, from one side, ended the system, because after the constitution we have not only two parts, Poland and Lithuania, but one part. It was called the Republic or the Commonwealth. It ended the system of free election. It ended also the system of liberum veto. So it changed completely the political system in Poland and make it European, enlightened with the juridical power, with the executive power and legislative power, like in Montesquieu, like in modern constitution it should be. And it ended the first historical republic of Poland. It was a great lesson of civic society for us, and it was inspiration for the next generations.
0: Is that true, that the constitution of May the 3rd is the second constitution enacted worldwide and first one in Europe?
1: Yes, we are first in Europe. After 3 months there was another constitution in France, but it was enacted during the revolution, a terrible thing. Well, we speak about a constitution in Poland with some kind of idea that it was enacted democratically, and it means nothing strange for us. We have to remember that in France, after the revolution, they invented the name Place de la Concorde. But before, on this place, there was the guillotine. And thousands of people were killed. Inter alia, the king himself. So our constitution is very interesting because it was a real example of democracy in working. Peaceful democracy.
2: Hubert Weiss from the National Archives was talking to Michał Owczarek. A Polish charity Lifestream has raised record funds for children with cancer. A report by Tomasz Ferenc.

It all started with that song recorded to raise funds for children with cancer. Rapper Bedoes, whose real name is Borys Przybylski, teamed up with 11-year-old Maja Mecan to release I'm Still Here, a song that would go on to inspire one of the largest charity actions in Polish history. At least 251 million zlotys has been raised in a fundraising campaign organized by influencer Łatwogang. Over several days, the YouTuber hosted a continuous live stream aimed at supporting children battling cancer. Actors, athletes, and musicians joined the initiative, helping drive engagement and donations far beyond initial expectations. Łatwogang has already announced plans to repeat the campaign next year, saying he wants to turn the effort into a regular event. So that we meet every year and simply remember the kids and all unite. If there is such willingness, it seemed to me that this is the best idea possible. And it would be beautiful. It is a great idea that would simply create a tradition so that in 50 years people still remember. Thank you all very much. Bedoes, who created the original track with Maja, had been involved in the initiative from the beginning and said the scale of the campaign exceeded anything they had anticipated. At the beginning, when we were doing this, before it really became a nationwide, well, almost global action, we didn't know how much we would collect. We just wanted to do something cool. And actions like this, meaning that some influencer or rapper supports a foundation, there are a lot of them. The fact that this action grew so much, I really consider it a miracle. I don't think it is a coincidence. All of this is thanks to you. During the live stream, one of the foundation's beneficiaries also spoke, thanking those who contributed. I thank the entire foundation and in general everyone who supported me and supports anyone else who has to fight cancer, and that's all I remember I was supposed to say. And in general, thank you all for every payment that you are making here. You are really lovely, great, outstanding. The spontaneous nature of the campaign surprised even those who joined it. Adventurer Martyna Wojciechowska. You have to come here, stand in line and even be let in, because there are so many willing people. And it started, you could say, innocently, from the grassroots, from a great guy, which is Bedoes. And it is incredible, in this amazing work that is happening here, that everyone just drops in randomly. I just got a message from my daughter that I was so random that it was funny, and that it was sweet, and that I shouldn't sing. But who cares? Singer Dawid Kwiatkowski described the initiative as a rare moment of unity in the Polish online space. For a

0: a long time in the Polish internet, there has not been an action that united like this, that showed that we, Poles, can do it, although we have proven it many times before. Well, every time it is worth reminding ourselves that we are a force. We are a great nation that can really achieve a lot. I came out of that room and I still need a moment to understand how much good there was in one place. I have never experienced something like this. The live stream, which began on April 17th, was initially meant to raise 500,000 zlotys. Instead, it has become the largest live fundraiser in history and is expected to be submitted for inclusion in the Guinness World Records.
1: A report by Tomasz Ferenc. Young age, a university degree, and life in a big city do not protect Poles from disinformation or belief in conspiracies, a new report has found. A report from Michał Owczarek.
2: Unveiled on Monday by Poland's state-owned cybersecurity and digital research institute NASK, a new report on susceptibility to disinformation narratives challenges several common assumptions about who is most vulnerable to conspiracy theories. The study, based on surveys of internet users in Poland, found that place of residence, level of education, and gender had little effect on susceptibility to such narratives. What matters, though, is worldview, with xenophobia being the strongest predictor of belief in conspiracy theories, NASK researchers said. That fear increased the likelihood of believing that elites, institutions or states were secretly controlling events. Filip Konopczyński, director of NASK's analysis and research office, told Polish radio. People try to make sense of certain things and often end up concluding that everything bad is caused by others. That can relate to nationality, beliefs, or skin color. At that point, internal psychological mechanisms lead individuals to readily believe things that are simply not rational. Radical political views also matter, regardless of whether they are on the right or the left. People with moderate views and a willingness to seek compromise were the most resistant. The report also identified what NASK called Poland's conspiracy paradox. It combines culturally right-wing attitudes, including xenophobia, with economically left-wing expectations that the state should protect citizens and intervene in public, private and economic life, Konopczyński noted. Unlike in many other countries, supporters of conspiracy theories in Poland tend to call for a strong state and robust intervention by public institutions. So, on the one hand, there is distrust, belief in a secret group controlling events, while on the other, there is an expectation that another, perhaps less secretive authority should step in and solve these problems.
3: Także grupa, może mniej sekretna, rozwiązywała te problemy za nas.
2: Media habits were another factor. The report found that using many different types of media did not automatically make people more resistant to disinformation. Those who relied on mainstream media, including major news services, television, radio, and the press, showed greater resistance. The findings also contradict the fallacy that older people are the easiest group to mislead. According to the report, older respondents actually showed the strongest resistance to conspiracy thinking, while young adults were less resistant. Using social media, especially platforms based on short videos selected by algorithms, was linked to higher vulnerability, says social scientist Adam Leszczyński. In the past, people were more inclined to trust traditional external authorities, such as a man in a white coat with an academic title. Today, however, trust is often built through a sense of relatability. This helps explain

0: explain why, in particular, younger people are more likely to trust influencers who create a feeling of proximity and personal connection. NASK experts advised people to check information in reliable sources, trust science, remain self-critical, and pay attention to emotionally charged messages. They also said people should ask whether someone may benefit from making them think in a particular way. The researchers said conspiracy beliefs rarely appear in isolation. People who accept one conspiracy narrative are often more likely to accept others.
1: A report by Michał Owczarek. Andrzej Poczobut, a prominent critic of Belarusian President Alexander Lukashenko, was released in a coordinated prisoner exchange after years of diplomatic efforts, with Polish and American officials describing the operation as a major success of Allied cooperation. A report by Tomasz Ferenc.
2: Polish-Belarusian journalist and opposition activist Andrzej Poczobut has been freed after 5 years in a Belarusian prison, in what Polish authorities describe as the result of a complex and long-running diplomatic effort involving multiple countries. Prime Minister Donald Tusk met Poczobut at the Polish-Belarusian border following his release, calling him unbreakable and emphasizing the significance of the moment. Tusk said the operation marked the end of 2 years of difficult negotiations supported by Polish services, diplomats and prosecutors, as well as key international partners. Tusk described the emotional moment of their meeting and recalled the activist's first words after regaining his freedom. The moment was very moving. There were a few really tough guys there, and everyone had tears in their eyes. I was very moved. I already mentioned those first words of Andrzej Poczobut when I embraced him. He asked directly, and it was something incredible when he said, "Tell me, will I be able to come back if I want?" And I said, "From today, you are a fully free man. You will decide about your future." Tusk also confirmed that the release took place as part of a symmetrical prisoner exchange between Poland and Belarus, involving five individuals on each side. He stressed that the outcome was made possible by coordinated international action. This time, Allied cooperation, the determination of our services and diplomats, and very solid support from Washington led to this happy ending. I also hear about the involvement of the President and his people in reminding our American friends about this need. I also thank them very much for that, and I hope that no one in our country will question the role of these people. Everyone contributed here with the best will to free Andrzej Poczobut. Poland's Foreign Minister Radosław Sikorski highlighted the role of the United States in securing Poczobut's release, describing the operation as a clear example of the strength of the Polish-American alliance.
3: Ten dzień nie byłby możliwy.
2: This day would not have been possible without President Donald Trump, his decision, and his special envoy Mr. Cole, as well as the entire State Department team. I would like to sincerely thank everyone who took part in this operation. U.S. Special Envoy for Belarus, John Cole, also underlined the complexity of the effort and the level of coordination required, while praising the involvement of Polish authorities in the process.
4: Your president, the president of Poland, was very much involved with President Trump to get this done. And what was told to me by President Trump on many occasions is how friendly we are with the Poles. Let's get this one out because it's very important to them. My team has been working for over a year to get prisoners out of Belarus. And so far we've gotten 500. But every time I negotiated with Lukashenko, I brought up your people, especially the three people we get out today.
2: Speaking in English alongside U.S. Special Envoy Cole, Sikorski also noted that the negotiations were conducted in strict secrecy despite involving several countries, which he said was key to their success.
5: There are actually seven countries involved. So I'd like you to appreciate the operational security that we've managed to achieve. Because while being invited to this press conference, you didn't know why you were invited. So we've kept the matter secret, which is why it has succeeded, one of the reasons. The countries involved were, obviously, Russia, Belarus, but also Kazakhstan, Romania, Moldova, and Poland.
2: Separately, U.S. Ambassador to Poland Tom Rose said the operation demonstrated Washington's commitment to its allies, stating that under President Trump's leadership, decisive diplomatic actions led to Poczobut's release and reunification with his

0: family. Polish President Karol Nawrocki, speaking from a regional summit in Croatia, described the process as long but ultimately successful. Andrzej Poczobut, a longtime member of the Union of Poles in Belarus and a journalist covering political and social developments in the country, had been imprisoned since 2021. Belarusian authorities accused him of inciting hatred, rehabilitating Nazism, and acting against the state, charges widely dismissed by international observers. He was sentenced in 2023 to 8 years in a high-security prison. Over the years, he became one of the most prominent symbols of resistance to the rule of Belarusian President Alexander Lukashenko and a key figure in the broader struggle for human rights in the region.
1: A report by Tomasz Ferenc. A recently published report sheds new light on the rapidly growing and widespread use of bicycles as a daily means of transportation in Poland. At the same time, as more cyclists hit Polish streets, the shortcomings in dedicated infrastructure and cycling-related dangers become more and more evident. Marcin Matuszewski with more.
2: Cycling is currently the most common physical activity among Poles, according to an April published Bicycle Poland report prepared by the country's biggest and oldest insurance company, PZU. The study shows that approximately 19 million people in Poland ride a bike, which represents 80% of the population aged between 18 and 65. Furthermore, only 1% of respondents declared they had never ridden a bicycle. Some international reports rank Poland third in Europe in terms of the number of bicycles per capita, after Germany and the Scandinavian countries, but interestingly, ahead of the Netherlands. So there is no denying this, we are gradually becoming a country where cycling is a part of our daily lives. Agnieszka Żebrowska, PZU's Sponsorship and Prevention Office Director, told the Newseria agency. The study also shows that during the spring and summer season, as many as 56% of cyclists in Poland ride at least several times a week, and 21% do so almost daily. More and more people in Poland are also cycling outside of the traditional season, with around 20% reporting doing this on a regular basis in autumn and winter as well. Cycling is becoming increasingly popular among Poles. Poles, no doubt, they no longer view it solely through the prism of recreation or sport, but also consider it as a part of their daily lifestyle. Personally, I do the same, using it to commute to work or to the store. Pointed out Radosław Gołębiewski, a bicycle ultra racing events participant present at the Bicycle Poland report premiere as PZU's special guest. Indeed, cycling is increasingly used not only for recreation but also for transportation. 31% of respondents declared they regularly used the bike as means of transport, and in cities above 500,000 residents, this share is higher by further 10 percentage points. It is worth pointing out that cycling as transportation isn't just a big city thing or a lifestyle choice, though. For many Poles, bicycles are still the only means of transport at hand, as recent state-run studies show that even 10 million people in the country struggle with public transportation exclusion. Agnieszka Żebrowska added. The growing number of cyclists in Poland also poses growing challenges in terms of safety, though, especially that Poland's cycling infrastructure, although rapidly developing, is still a far cry from the world-leading Benelux or Scandinavian standards. The EU-supported Copenhagenize Index report is among top-rated rankings of urban bike friendliness and cycling safety. In its 2025 edition, among 100 significant cities from all continents assessed, Wrocław ranked 28th, Poznań was 53rd, Warsaw 62nd, and Gdańsk 63rd. The top three were Utrecht, Copenhagen, and Ghent, with Amsterdam and Paris following suit. In the Bicycle Poland report, Polish cyclists cited poor road conditions, a lack of road signs, and insufficient cycle paths as their biggest safety concerns related to infrastructure, with between 8

0: and 73% votes respectively. Similar share of bicycle users also pointed out dangers resulting from the behavior of others, with 77% citing threat posed by inattentive pedestrians, 75% pointing to dangerous drivers, and 72% noting dangers from those riding e-scooters. Last but not least, nearly half of the surveyed Polish cyclists indicated they experienced road rage incidents from car users. So, as the 2026 cycling season in Poland is entering its full bloom, do not let any of this discourage you from pedaling to work, to a store or for leisure, but please be cautious and stay safe. And if you are a car user, please remember that the cyclists are fully fledged road users too, and treat them and their right to ride with proper respect.
1: And that report by Marcin Matuszewski wraps up this edition of Warsaw Review. Join us next week for another rundown of the developments in Poland. I'm Agnieszka Bielawska. Thanks for listening.

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1: If you have 12 million people out of 36 that visited cinemas, well, that's great. You have one third of the people watching your films.
2: After 21 years in Hollywood, I feel very strong need to be here as well, to work with young artists here, but also to contribute to my field here, means film music in Poland.
3: Szymanowski, in continental Europe, unfortunately, is rather forgotten. 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
0: Focus, a look at Polish music, films, theatre and the visual arts. 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
1: What's up?
2: What's up?
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0: What's up?
2: What's up?
3: What's up?
1: What's up?
4: What's up?
5: You're tuned to Warsaw. Welcome to Europe East, to look at life and events in this part of the continent. I'm Agnieszka Bielawska. May the 2nd marks the day of Poles living abroad. It is also the National Flag Day, sandwiched between two national holidays, May 1st, Labour Day, and May 3rd, Constitution Day, and has been celebrated in Poland since an Act of Parliament from the year 2004. The Flag Day was reintroduced in February 2004 as a national holiday, bridging the gap between International Workers' Day and Constitution Day on the 3rd of May. During the communist period, the white and red flags were removed after May Day so that they were not displayed on May 3rd, the anniversary of the Democratic Constitution of 1791. Constitution Day was reintroduced as a state holiday after the collapse of communism. Flag Day and May 3rd Constitution Day, when Poles celebrate this historic 1791 Constitution, a radical document of reforms before Poland was wiped off the map of Europe by the Prussian, Russian and Austrian empires, is a time of joy, pride and optimism.

0: optimism. Starting from Way First, which this year also celebrated Poland's 16th anniversary of EU membership, streets of towns and cities are adorned in the national white and red colours. Usually numerous patriotic events and demonstrations were being organised, reminding Polish citizens of the symbolism behind Poland's white and red national colours. This year, due to restrictions introduced to combat the spread of the coronavirus, no massive events are held, though state buildings, streets, buildings and balconies are decorated with the Polish national flag. Michał Kubicki has this report on the importance of this particular day for Poles.
1: There are 4 days in the year when state and local government organs are required to fly the Polish flag. Independence Day on November the 11th, Constitution Day on May the 3rd, May Day and May the 2nd, which is Polish Flag Day. Is it a good idea to have a special day devoted to the national flag?
2: There are a lot of flags on the streets on the 3rd of May. That is really nice, but I'm not so sure if a special holiday for a flag is what we really need. It looks for me like an idea taken from the United States. As we celebrate the president, we celebrate the flag, we celebrate the anthem. It's a little bit artificial for me.
3: I'm not going to display a national flag because I do not believe in this holiday. And this is because I feel it was artificially imposed to justify the long weekend. And the long weekend is the holiday that when Poles leave big cities and they usually go somewhere to relax. But the fact that I don't want to display the national flag doesn't mean that I don't feel Polish. I think you can be a patriot without showing it. Like, it doesn't have to be that obvious that I display a national flag and this means that I'm a patriot. I just don't believe it works like that.
4: I don't have a national flag at home. I don't walk with a national flag on my back on the 2nd of May. But I think when somebody loves his country and somebody identifies with his country and is very proud of it, so why not? So you can make a day of the national flag.
1: It is true that relatively few people display the flag on national holidays. According to recent surveys, one in every three Polish households actually owns a Polish flag. It seems that Poles are not so keen to demonstrate the patriotic feelings and display national colors because of the treatment of national emblems during the years of communist domination. They were often used as a tool of communist propaganda. Journalist Łukasz Warzecha hopes that each year the day of the Polish flag will mean more to ordinary Poles.
5: I hope that if someone sees the flag hanging from my window, perhaps he will think, well, this is our national holiday. Perhaps I should display a flag also, perhaps next year. Polish mentality is not as extroverted as the American one. We do not want or we do not like to boast so much of our patriotism and of our flag. Nevertheless, I think that there is some need to be proud of being Polish, and this need will be displayed in the next years, I think, more and more.
1: If not on May the 2nd, on May the 3rd, national flags will be seen certainly all over Poland, this being Constitution Day and a state holiday.
0: A report by Michał Kubicki. Czechia performs strongly in the Prosperity Index, a composite ranking combining economic output, inequality and selected social indicators. But according to sociologist Daniel Prokop from PAK Research, the index is limited in scope and heavily shaped by how indicators are chosen. A closer look, he says, talking to Radio Prague's Vít Pohanka, reveals a more complex picture of the country's real standing.
6: So this particular one, which was published last week by HealthSafe company, measures actually a quite limited number of indicators, which is mostly GDP, GNI. So it's a kind of output of economy. Then there is a Gini coefficient, which measures inequality, income inequality. Then there is a

0: relative poverty, which is also measuring in some way income inequality within the country. And then the fifth one is Human Development Index, which is a kind of indicator which also includes education and some other things. So try put it in simple terms. This particular index is by 90% focused on outcome of the economy, like GDP, GNI, and income inequality. So it's a kind of limited index in its focus. That's also why Czech Republic is quite doing quite well in this index, because we have, let's say, average GDP and quite low income inequality. So this combination of these two main indicators within the index place us in the good positions.
1: Now, in one of the previous interviews for Czech Radio, you pointed out that some of the data, especially on poverty, even though they are, let's say, not the kind of deciding factor, can be tricky to compare across countries. So how seriously should we take ratings like this? And where do you see the main limitations?
0: The relative poverty, which is used also by this index, is, I think, not such a good measurement of poverty, because it's taking the incomes of the households within the society, create some like middle income, median income, and then it says how many households are below 60% of this national median income. And for example, in Czech Republic, this measure of poverty was lowest in communist times, in the 80s, when almost everybody was poor. So not many people were below the 60% of the middle income, so it's kind of creating an image that we are the best in Europe. Although if you look at normal poverty indicators, we are, let's say, better than average, but not better than Switzerland, not better than Luxembourg, not better than Benelux, and so on. So it's a very relative thing, this measurement of poverty, which is kind of creating incomparable levels of poverty between states. And when you include it in these indexes, it definitely helps the countries like Czech Republic and some other ones. Maybe it doesn't help countries like, let's say, Sweden, Luxembourg, Switzerland, and so on, which has higher relative poverty, but all the poor people in these countries are better off than Czech poor people. So let's say if you do this index and instead of relative poverty, you would include some other measurements, like, let's say, wages, some other measures of poverty, Czech Republic would also do well, but it wouldn't be, let's say, in front of France, it will be behind France for a bit or so.
1: As you just mentioned, I mean, obviously what catches the eye of a Czech reader of the list is the fact that Czechia is before France.
0: Well, yeah, France has much higher relative poverty, although it has higher wages. So it's, everybody is a little bit up, and the relative inequality is higher in France. So I think the most interesting thing is that one of the powers of this index is a Human Development Index, which is quite a well-designed index, which is measuring things like GDP, inequality, and also outputs of education and so on. And if you focus only on this index, which is, I think, actually better than the one which was published last week, if you focus only on this one, you probably use some like 26th, 27th players. A little bit behind France, a little bit behind Spain, but not that far. So I think all the good indexes which are focusing on important issues places Czech Republic a little bit below the let's say less prosperous countries from the West, but on the top of the Eastern European countries, with Slovenia, with some other countries.
1: I was just going to say that from the post-communist countries, more than 35 years after fall of communism, we should still be speaking about post-communist countries. Do you think that Czechia, that the ranking that Czechia gets in comparison to Slovakia, Hungary, Poland is justified?
0: Well, yeah, justified, but also, say Poland is below us, But the Poland has high wages now, even comparing to the prices in the countries. Medium wage or minimum wage is much higher in Poland than Czech Republic right now. or is higher than Czech Republic.

So it also depends on the indicators that you choose. So if you, for example, if you'd resign on these relative inequality things and you would include medium wage or something like that, it would switch the countries, you know, perhaps it would switch Czechoslovakia and Poland in these kicks. So I would really say these indexes are kind of creating reality, which is very dependent actually on how you compose them, how you measure them. Poland definitely has better, let's say,

0: less better, let's say, trend in incomes in GDP than Czech Republic, although there are countries which are having even worse trends in these indicators than. So I would say definitely Czech Republic in the quality of life and so on, in the top countries in post-communist bloc. But we shouldn't, let's say,
1: resign on improving, because it's not for granted that we will be in 5 years.
2: Daniel Prokop from Park Research was talking to Radio Prague's Vít Pohanka. Many traditional music events have lost state support following controversial steps taken by the current management of the Slovak Arts Council. Several state-run institutions were also caught off guard by unprecedented budget cuts. In response, representatives of the culture sector came together at the end of March to march in support of Slovak culture. More from Martina Šimkovičová-Greniová from Radio Slovakia International.
3: The demonstration was organized by the platform Open Culture in response to a sudden decision by the Slovak Arts Council to cancel previously signed multi-year contracts, despite having no legal basis for doing so. The decision affects around 35 projects that have lost approved grants, totaling 2 million euros. Many long-established festivals were impacted, including those focused on traditional culture. How could a protest like this help? One of the participants believes it will unite people more than ever.
4: It's
3: a perfect platform for networking and collaboration. People can exchange ideas and get to know one another. And a lot can be changed. I believe in it, he says. Another participant told me that democratic backsliding is occurring not only in the Visegrad group, including Czechia, Hungary, Poland and Slovakia, but also across Europe more broadly. She referred to the protests at Letná Square in Prague as an example, arguing that demonstrations are the only way to push back against this trend.
5: Pán Špoták, my, to je neuveriteľné, ale naozaj my sme na Cukrovej ulici.
3: Moving on through the center of Bratislava, we arrived at the Slovak Arts Council building, and exactly there, by accident, I bumped into Robert Špoták, its former director. Slovak Arts Council provided support to a large scale of cultural products in all regions, he says, explaining that the support included traditional culture, libraries, museums, through to experimental forms of art. Slovak Arts Council was doing this in a transparent way with the limits of the council's resources.
5: Rozhodovali odborné komisie na základe naozaj veľmi prísnych kritérií.
3: The decisions were previously taken by expert committees made up of several members who were not in a conflict of interest. The criteria they followed were very strict. However, this key principle has now been abolished, and the council's board has established new universal committees that lack diverse and, above all, professional expertise.
5: Keď sa človek pozrie po celej Európe, momentálne rovno naši susedia.
3: Attacks on culture is an international phenomenon today. What can be done to reverse this trend? Robert Špoták told me that people have to resist it. In Czechia, they have to learn from mistakes made in Slovakia and put up obstacles at every turn. Protests like the one in Bratislava at the end of March 2026 can show that there is dissatisfaction and that people are not willing to accept it.
6: Kultúre samozrejme si nemyslíme, že sa stane nejaký zázrak, ale sme tu, aby sme povedali, že sme pripravení postaviť náš rezort na nohy.
3: On Monday, the 20th of April 2026, the Parliamentary Committee on Culture and Media convened with Culture Minister Martina Šimkovičová in attendance. Together with the Ministry's Chief of Staff, Lukáš Machala, they met directors of state-run cultural institutions as well as representatives of independent cultural centers that nevertheless depend on public grant schemes. The agenda included an audit by the Supreme Audit Office of the Slovak Republic focusing on selected organizations under the jurisdiction of the Ministry of Culture.

0: Culture. During the committee session, the Culture Ministry also announced that it would provide additional funding to state-run cultural organizations, bringing support up to the levels originally agreed in their contracts. Directors had previously warned that projects and events were at risk following earlier budget reductions.
1: A report by Martina Szymkowiczowa-Gryniowa from Radio Slovakia International. A comprehensive process has begun in Romania to make movies shown in theatres more accessible for the impaired. Mihail Egnotescu from Radio Romania International has this report.
2: As a society, we have a clear mission: to promote accessibility in all areas of life. Going to see a movie at the cinema or a play at the theatre is a joy that unfortunately not everyone in our country can experience. Recently, however, a comprehensive process has begun to make movies shown in theatres more accessible. We learn more from Lidia Soare, cultural manager at the Animast Association, an audiovisual translator with over 20 years of experience in organizing film festivals. Because we want the films and events at our festival to be accessible to as many people as possible, and because we want our invitation to everyone to be a sincere one, we began to think about how exactly we could achieve this and who those people are, or which audience groups we cannot reach or invite to the cinema because of certain barriers. I began training as an audiovisual translator, specializing in translation for the deaf, a few years ago. Then I discovered that methods and research have existed for several decades, and in some countries they are already being applied, though only in a few at this time. There is no standard in Europe regarding this matter. Our interviewee told us how an international project involving five countries, the Czech Republic, Slovakia, Slovenia, Romania, and Croatia, was launched, which has also been extended to include visually impaired audience members.
3: In parallel cu ceea ce am început noi să facem la Animest, din colaborarea mea cu Institutul.
2: In parallel with what we started doing at Animast through our collaboration with the French Institute in Bucharest, a partnership emerged on an international project, a European initiative called Cinema Without Barriers, which has been running since 2024. This involves five European countries, five cinemas in five countries, where accessible film screenings take place monthly, especially for deaf and blind people. And in parallel, we've been working on this project with schools for deaf children and their teachers to see exactly what they need. Specifically, for a film to be accessible to deaf people, it should be provided with special subtitles, known as descriptive subtitles, because they don't just transcribe the dialogue, but also relevant sound, noises, or the name of the person speaking, when it's not obvious from the frame, so that if you couldn't hear, you wouldn't know who is participating in the conversation, so that you can watch the film without a hearing barrier. However, because for many deaf people here, and not just here, the spoken language of the country is not their native language, but rather sign language, we have begun to include Romanian sign language interpretation in the films we produce. This means we collaborate with sign language interpreters who, through our projects, have begun to specialize in film interpretation. They record in a studio, the footage is edited, and the interpreter effectively becomes part of the film. In a movie theater, during such screenings, deaf and hearing viewers can watch the film together. Lidia Soare, cultural manager at the Animast Association, has more.
3: Pentru spectatorii nevăzători, există iarăși niște metode, clasica metodă se numește.
2: There are certain methods available for blind viewers. The classic method is called audio description. This means there is a voiceover that narrates what is happening in the film when the characters aren't speaking or there are no relevant sounds. Specifically, it's a person who can be an audiovisual translator, who learns to do audio description, writes that text so that if you can't see or you have partial vision, you can follow the film. And after consulting with a blind person who will tell you if you've captured all the details correctly, because they're the best judges of whether the description is done well, It is recorded with an actor's

0: voice, edited, synchronized with the film, and packaged so that the person in the movie theater can also hear this description. The narration can be heard either through wireless headphones, the projectionist simply turns on the audio at the same time as the film, or via a mobile app. The clear intention now, of course, is to expand cultural offerings, because despite all these efforts, the disparities in opportunities remain very significant. Lidia Soare.
1: La început de an am făcut o formare cu niște festivaluri din Europa de Nord.
0: At the beginning of the year, we held a training session with festivals in Northern Europe that also want this. Why? Because the concept of cultural accessibility is starting to gain traction in legislation. But there are so many other priorities that we're struggling to make this happen. But people ask, okay, but is that all deaf or blind people need? They need other things. But culture somehow provides a safety net or a reason to socialize, which can address other issues as well. Because we already have deaf and blind children in Bucharest who come to the cinema, but for them it's becoming normal to demand a culture and a bilingual approach in social life. Let's sound the alarm through culture. Let's show that these needs exist and that these people need all levels of activities tailored to their approach. It's not enough for it to be just movies. They should also have dance, theater, and opera. And not just this type of culture and museums. So they can choose. I, as a hearing person, have that luxury. I can choose to go wherever I want. They, for now, don't really have a choice.
2: A report by Mihaela Ignatescu from Radio Romania International. And finally, Poland's new automated deposit refund system kicked off 6 months ago. Despite a rocky start and some still unresolved problem, it's been quite a success, with over 500 million packages returned with its use and a continuous users number growth. A report by Marcin Matuszewski from Polish Radio.
3: Poland's new deposit refund recycling system, launched on October 1st last year, has been gaining momentum significantly across the first quarter of 2026. According to its operators, it is now moving from its introductory stage to the phase of repeatable consumer use. Using the system quickly becomes a habit. I usually buy one bottle of water, and when I go shopping the next day, I just take that empty bottle with me, throw it into the machine in the store, and get a refund. Personally, I really like this system, and it works for the benefit of the society as well. One thing is that people litter less, but I also see homeless people collecting returnable containers, littering our streets and lawns, and returning them to the deposit refund machines to get a payout. And this really improves the cleanliness of public spaces in our neighborhood. Two deposit refund machine users told the Polish radio reporter. The system is operated by a number of companies approved for this role by Poland's Ministry of Climate and Environment. One of them is Kaucja.pl, National Deposit System, a representative entity appointed by leading beverage producers in Poland, including all top global and domestic brands. Its April published study shows that over half of Poles have used the deposit refund system at least once, nearly 70% of its users do it on a regular basis, and a similar share rates the process as easy. Our mid-April data has shown around 520 million empty containers gathered through the system, but mid-March we were just 300 million in. So a significant progress compared to the previous month's average is clearly visible. Climate and Environment Deputy Minister Anita Sowińska told Polish Radio. Although this new form of recycling is gradually becoming a daily habit for many Poles, a number of challenges remains, like the insufficient number of collection points, way too often technical failures of the deposit refund machines, and less than satisfactory time and method of deposit recovery. Naturally, we are listening to these critical voices and working with operators to resolve

0: resolve this because it is understandable that the users expect more of these machines. However, I would like to use the occasion to remind everyone that a store can also run a collection point without the machine, so it is always worth it to ask the shopkeeper about it.
1: Zapytać sprzedawcę, czy może ten sklep prowadzi ten punkt.
0: Anita Sowińska added. Poland's Ministry of Climate and Environment reports that there are currently 52,000 locations across the country where one can return bottles and cans bearing a deposit symbol using the new system. Deposit machines are in 18% of these locations, but as much as 78% of returns are processed with their use. As the system gains popularity and gradually gets over the problems of the starting phase, the ministry now considers adding the option of returning disposable glassware. This is a much-awaited move because alcoholic beverage-related containers of the kind are among the most common trash littering public spaces in Poland. The decision in this particular regard will be likely made in June.
2: And that report by Marcin Matuszewski winds up this edition of Europe East. From Agnieszka Bielawska, it's thanks for joining me.

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1: You're tuned to Polish Radio, broadcasting from Warsaw. Welcome to Q&A, a show in which we take a look at the news, views, trends and phenomena in Polish and global society. I'm Danuta Isler. Welcome to the show. In this edition, since the 2026 Iran war began with U.S. and Israeli strikes on Iran on February 28th, locations across Saudi Arabia have been subject to multiple retaliatory Iranian missile strikes. The strikes also targeted oil refineries in Saudi Arabia. On March 26th of this year, Saudi Arabia, along with UAE, Kuwait, Bahrain, Qatar and Jordan, jointly condemned Iran and its affiliated armed groups in Iraq and its attacks against countries in the region and their facilities and infrastructure. The Saudi cabinet stated it will take all necessary measures to defend Saudi Arabia's security, territory, citizens and residents. Also, a recent analysis in Iran International has suggested that Saudi Arabia, along with United Arab Emirates, may be positioning themselves for a more active role in fighting against Iran. At the same time, the kingdom continues assisting Kiev. Ukraine will receive much-needed fossil fuels from Gulf countries in exchange for the defense assistance it is providing, Ukraine President Volodymyr Zelensky said following his recent

0: visit to the Gulf. Kyiv made defense pacts with Saudi Arabia, Qatar and the UAE in March, but further details of those were not revealed then. At the same time, Iran's drone swarms were battering the region in response to American and Israeli attacks. I discussed those issues along with Poland's Saudi cooperation, the country's Vision 2030 strategy, and more with the Saudi ambassador to Poland.
1: I'm Inas Al-Shahwan, Saudi ambassador in Warsaw, Poland.
0: How long you've been here?
1: 8 months.
0: And
1: so
0: how,
1: I'm still a newcomer.
0: How has the experience been?
1: Amazing. A lot is happening in Poland at the last 8 months, and I think there is a lot to be engaged in. Huge potential for Polish-Saudi relations. We are the largest trade partner to Poland in the Middle East and Africa, with a lot of promise for a greater cooperation and expanded one.
0: And we are talking following your participation in a panel during a conference of new ideas. There was a panel devoted to building a national brand. So to what extent a country can utilize its power, its brand, its good PR. One of the things you mentioned was the 2030 strategy that Saudi Arabia has and the results it has already brought.
1: Well, countries with a strong brand are able to attract investment, are able to attract talent, and will have an influence on international spheres. For Saudi Arabia, we launched Vision 2030 in 2016. It is a transformation of the whole country, focusing on many aspects, whether it's economy, diversifying our economy, moving gradually from relying on oil and gas as the main source of economy to more non-oil products. We reach now more than 50% of non-oil exports in Saudi Arabia, focusing on green transition and also renewable energy, focusing on empowering women and youth. More than 70% of Saudi population are under the age of 35. And we have amazing, highly educated women who are now taking part at the workforce with a percentage of 37%. This was only 19% in 2017. So we are very proud with the successes that we achieved, and but we are still dedicated to achieve even more and fulfill the ambitions of the Saudi population.
0: 2030 is not that far away. So what's next? You think there's going to be another vision?
1: Well, yes, it is not far away. And it was a vision to focus on what can we do, focusing on, because yeah, we are a country with rich resources, a lot of capability, and a very ambitious and young nation, as I mentioned. So for us, 2030 is just the beginning.
0: And when you look at cooperation, Poland, Saudi Arabia now, obviously business is going well. Any other areas, industries, domains you would single out?
1: Well, cooperation is expanding in different sectors. Of course, business is the main pillar or driver of that cooperation, but we are my main focus as an ambassador here is people-to-people connections. How can we build bridges between the two countries? How can we let Saudis and Polish people to know more about these two countries, whether it's through tourism, participation in international events or major events hosted in the two countries, and being part and visible in the two countries. Of course, the economic participation or partnership is very important. As I mentioned, we are the largest trade partner to Poland in the Middle East and Africa, and we have plans to expand that partnership to new sectors, digitalization, space, defense, and name it.
0: It seems that tourism is growing. There is more and more tourists from your region coming not only to Zakopane, to the Polish Aspen.
1: Well, yes, they keep us totally occupied during the summer, especially. Poland is becoming a very attractive touristic destination in Saudi Arabia, and we see more and more Saudis in the last couple of years wanting to come and explore the Polish culture, history, and amazing nature. So I believe you will see more people coming. My job here is to attract more Polish people to go and visit Saudi Arabia, and I think we have really quite good numbers.
0: Now, finally, I have to ask you about what's going on in the world now. We're talking during a supposed ceasefire in the Middle East, which according to some is holding, according to others isn't, a very difficult situation, not only for us here in Europe or regular citizens who have to pay for oil more, but also for you in for your country in that region.
1: Well, what's happening in our region has an impact on energy security, energy prices, global economy, because a lot of the shipments goes through our region. We condemn all sorts of hostile and unprovoked Iranian attacks on Saudi Arabia and neighboring countries. None of the attacks that targeted Iran came from

0: from our region. Saudi Arabia does not have any U.S. military bases, as the Iranians are claiming they are responding for the attack. So it's not self-defense, it's aggression and hostile attacks on neighboring countries. We are very resilient, and we are focusing on the future, focusing on the things that we are have been building a more prosperous and developing our country and the whole region, and we will prevail.
1: Madam Ambassador, thank you very much.
0: Thank you.
2: I was talking to Inas Al-Shahwan, Saudi Arabia Ambassador to Poland. That's all in this week's edition of the program. I'm Danuta Isler. Thanks for listening.

0: Polish Fusion, Polski Fusion, The Polish Palate, The Polish Quest for Taste, Pierogi, Pizza, Kebab, Molecular Cuisine, Tales from the Polish Kitchen with Agnieszka Bielawska,
1: Elżbieta Krajewska.
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2: You're tuned to Warsaw. Hi folks, here's Michał Owczarek in Warsaw welcoming you to another stonking edition of Soundcheck, where we showcase Polish pop artists and events. In today's episode, we are diving into some recent figures and insights on the Polish music market that have been making headlines in the local media. No worries though, we'll have plenty of music along the way.

this track, Nie mówię tak, nie mówię nie, Not Saying Yes, Not Saying No, by Victor Dedua featuring Kasia Sienkiewicz, was among the most popular tracks across Polish radio stations last year, according to the Polish Society of the Phonographic Industry, as recently cited in an in-depth article by the Rzeczpospolita Daily. Extensive data show that the Polish music

music market has climbed into the global top ranks and is now worth nearly 1 billion zloty, a rough equivalent of $250 million. Polish recorded music market grew over by 14% year on year last year, climbing to 16th place in the global ranking of the International Federation of the Phonographic Industry, Rzeczpospolita writes. Meanwhile, according to OLiS, the official chart of the 100 highest-selling music albums in Poland, provided by the Polish Society of the Phonographic Industry, the upcoming track, Dom nad Wodą, House on Water by PZ, was the most streamed single last year. It offers a kind of surprise. Released 3 years ago, the song was rediscovered by listeners and transformed into one of last year's most emblematic musical moments.

over the past 4 years, the value of Poland's phonographic market has almost doubled, confirming a long-term upward trend in the sector. Compared to global data, the growth rate clearly exceeds the worldwide pace of the industry, according to the Polish Society of the Phonographic Industry. Streaming continues to dominate the Polish market. Digital revenues rose by more than 17% year-on-year and now account for over 80% of total market value. Music-wise, according to the streaming albums charts, rapper Sobel took the

Other than streaming, sales of physical formats in Poland have held at a level similar to the previous year and currently account for 17% of total market revenue. Within this category, however, notable shifts are underway. Vinyl continues to gain ground while CD sales are in decline, which mirrors broader global trends. Although CD sales fell by over 8% year-on-year, the format still represents the largest share of the physical market. Its position is weakening, however, and vinyl may overtake it as early as this year. Polish artists clearly dominate the market across streaming, physical sales and official charts. The combined physical and digital albums chart is topped by Północ Południe or North South by Kwe Bona Fide, which features this track called Noradrenalina.

While streaming continues to drive DeMarkey's expansion, both the Polish and global recording industries face a risk of stagnation and potentially significant, hard-to-estimate losses across the entire music sector due to the unauthorized use of music in AI-related applications. Experts argue that if proper safeguards are not put in place in Poland to protect copyright in the context of artificial intelligence, local growth could be slowed, and it may be not realistic for the country's recorded music market to soon join the world's top 15. For the moment, however, interest in Polish music continued to grow last year. As highlighted in the Rzeczpospolita report, physical sales of domestic releases increased by over 8% year-on-year, which was also reflected, albeit to a lesser extent, in radio airplay. While only two Polish tracks made it into the top 10 most played songs on radio, the overall presence of Polish repertoire increased over the course of the past year. Let me round off this show with a track counted among the most popular domestic radio songs, Kyoto by Kuban and Zalia. Thanks for listening from me, Michał Owczarek, and catch me in a fortnight. Bye-bye.

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0: Hello, I'm Agnieszka Bielawska, welcoming you to Warsaw Review, our regular rundown of some of the top stories of the passing week in Poland. And coming up, May 3rd is Constitution Day in Poland.
1: It changed completely the political system in Poland and make it European, enlightened with the juridical power, with the executive power and legislative power, like in Montesquieu, like in modern constitution it should be.
0: Also, Polish charity Livestream raises record funds for children with cancer.
2: At the beginning, when we were doing this, before it really became a nationwide, well, almost global action, we didn't know how much we would collect.
0: And Polish-Belarusian journalist Andrzej Poczobut freed in prisoner swap.
3: Ten dzień nie byłby możliwy.
2: This day would not have been possible without President Donald Trump, his decision, and his special envoy Mr. Kohl, as well as the entire State Department team. I would like to sincerely thank everyone who took part in this operation.
0: May 3rd is Constitution Day and a state holiday celebrating the Constitution of

0: 1791, the first modern codified constitution in Europe. Michał Owczarek with a look at the existing original copies of the Supreme Law.
1: Today, Poles celebrate the declaration of the Constitution of May the 3rd, 1791, one of the most important achievements in the country's history. The original manuscript copies of the Constitution of May the 3rd, preserved in Polish archives, are all special, each having a unique history. Confederates of Targowica, who at that time opposed the new legislation aimed at obliterating every trace of the document. Original copies of the Constitution used to be tracked by them with a particular zeal. Fortunately, a few of them have survived to this day and are now on display in the Central Archives of Historical Records in Warsaw. I went there to find more about the history of the document with director Hubert Weiss.

0: I'm in a place where I could possibly see with my very eyes and touch the Constitution of the 3rd of May.
1: Yes, of course, absolutely. You could look at it, you could rather not touch it, because archival things are not to be touched, rather to be looked at. But the problem is, what version of a constitution would you like to see?
0: Let's maybe start with the original version in Polish. Is it a manuscript? Is it print?
1: Well, the answer is a little bit complicated. Of course, it is manuscript. But in reality, in the Central Archive of Historical Records, where we are in this moment, there are three manuscripts from 18th century. And as far as we know, there should be around 20. Because they wrote it, rewrite it, and it was a process. But the most important version is the printed version, because in Poland, from 16th century on, the law should be printed. So you could also see the printed version.
0: You said there are three manuscript copies of that constitution. Is that many or is that few?
1: There were about 20 copies, so it is few, but each volume has its own history. One of them belonged to the secretary of the Diet of the Parliament, the other belonged to one of the authors of the constitution, and they had to be covered and protected against the Targowica and the people from Targowica, and then against Russian, because they would like to destroy all the existing handwritten copies of the constitution.
0: Constitution that you preserve here in this place, in a central archive of historic records, has been awarded the European Heritage label. That only a few artifacts, objects, have been awarded in Poland. What does this mean to you?
1: It is a very great pleasure for us, because the European Heritage label was granted to 29 places, objects in Europe, except England. There are no English places so far. It is Acropole in Athens. It is Cluny in France. It is similar to our constitution, that from the middle of 17th century, the treaty which organized all the Europe, the Treaty of Minster. So we are very proud to be in this very elitar group. But the role of this is to promote our heritage, our cultural heritage, not only in Poland, but to all Europe. Because this constitution, which was enacted without any revolution, so it belongs to the heritage of Europe, to our common history.

0: The Constitution is a milestone in the history of Europe as we know it. And also, to celebrate the Constitution, the Polish government has enacted a national holiday. So why is the Constitution of May the 3rd so important for the Polish nation?
1: The Constitution, from one side, ended the system, because after the Constitution, we have not only two parts, Poland and Lithuania, but one part. It was called the Republic or the Commonwealth. It ended the system of free election. It ended also the system of liberum veto. So it changed completely the political system in Poland and made it European, enlightened with the juridic

0: political power with the executive power and legislative power, like in Montesquieu, like in modern constitution it should be. And it ended the first historical republic of Poland. It was a great lesson of civic society for us, and it was inspiration for the next generations.
1: Is that true, that the constitution of May the 3rd is the second constitution enacted worldwide and first one in Europe?
0: Yes, we are first in Europe. After 3 months, there was another constitution in France, but it was enacted during the revolution, a terrible thing. Well, we speak about a constitution in Poland with some kind of idea that it was enacted democratically, and it means nothing strange for us. We have to remember that in France, after the revolution, they invented the name Place de la Concorde. But before, on this place, there was the guillotine. And thousands of people were killed. Inter alia, the king himself. So our constitution is very interesting because it was a real example of democracy in working. Peaceful democracy.
2: Hubert Weiss from the National Archives was talking to Michał Owczarek. A Polish charity, Lifestream, has raised record funds for children with cancer. A report by Tomasz Ferenc.

It all started with that song, recorded to raise funds for children with cancer. Rapper Bedoes, whose real name is Borys Przybylski, teamed up with 11-year-old Maja Mecan to release I'm Still Here, a song that would go on to inspire one of the largest charity actions in Polish history. At least 251 million zlotys has been raised in a fundraising campaign organized by influencer Łatwogang. Over several days, the YouTuber hosted a continuous live stream aimed at supporting children battling cancer. Actors, athletes, and musicians joined the initiative, helping drive engagement and donations far beyond initial expectations. Łatwogang has already announced plans to repeat the campaign next year, saying he wants to turn the effort into a regular event. So that we meet every year and simply remember the kids and all unite. If there is such willingness, it seemed to me that this is the best idea possible. And it would be beautiful. It is a great idea that would simply create a tradition so that in 50 years people still remember. Thank you all very much. Bedoes, who created the original track with Maja, had been involved in the initiative from the beginning and said the scale of the campaign exceeded anything they had anticipated. At the beginning, when we were doing this, before it really became a nationwide, well, almost global action, we didn't know how much we would collect. We just wanted to do something cool. And actions like this, meaning that some influencer or rapper supports a foundation, there are a lot of them. The fact that this action grew so much, I really consider it a miracle. I don't think it is a coincidence. All of this is thanks to you. During the live stream, one of the foundation's beneficiaries also spoke, thanking those who contributed. I thank the entire foundation and in general everyone who supported me and supports anyone else who has to fight cancer, and that's all I remember I was supposed to say. And in general, thank you all for every payment that you are making here. You are really lovely, great, outstanding. The spontaneous nature of the campaign surprised even those who joined it. Adventurer Martyna Wojciechowska. You have to come here, stand in line and even be let in, because there are so many willing people. And it started, you could say, innocently, from the grassroots, from a great guy, which is Bedoes. And it is incredible, and this amazing work that is happening here, that everyone just drops in randomly. I just got a message from my daughter that I was so random that it was funny, and that it was sweet, and that I shouldn't sing. But who cares? Singer Dawid Kwiatkowski described the initiative as a rare moment of unity in the Polish online space. For a long time in the Polish internet, there has not been an action that united like this, that showed that we, Poles, can do it, although we have proven it many times before. Well, every time it is worth reminding ourselves that we are a force. We are a great nation that can really achieve a lot. I came out of that room and I still need a moment to understand how much good there was in one place. I have never experienced something like this. The live stream, which began on April 17th, was initially meant to raise

0: 500,000 zlotys. Instead, it has become the largest live fundraiser in history and is expected to be submitted for inclusion in the Guinness World Records.
1: A report by Tomasz Ferenc.

0: unveiled on Monday by Poland's state-owned cybersecurity and digital research institute NASK. A new report on susceptibility to disinformation narratives challenges several common assumptions about who is most vulnerable to conspiracy theories. The study, based on surveys of internet users in Poland, found that place of residence, level of education, and gender had little effect on susceptibility to such narratives. What matters, though, is worldview, with xenophobia being the strongest predictor of belief in conspiracy theories, NASK researchers said. That fear increased the likelihood of believing that elites, institutions or states were secretly controlling events. Filip Konopczyński, director of NASK's analysis and research office, told Polish radio. People try to make sense of certain things and often end up concluding that everything bad is caused by others. That can relate to nationality, beliefs, or skin color. At that point, internal psychological mechanisms lead individuals to readily believe things that are simply not rational. Radical political views also matter, regardless of whether they are on the right or the left. People with moderate views and a willingness to seek compromise were the most resistant. The report also identified what NASK called Poland's conspiracy paradox. It combines culturally right-wing attitudes, including xenophobia, with economically left-wing expectations that the state should protect citizens and intervene in public, private and economic life, Konopczyński noted. Unlike in many other countries, supporters of conspiracy theories in Poland tend to call for a strong state and robust intervention by public institutions. So, on the one hand, there is distrust, belief in a secret group controlling events, while on the other, there is an expectation that another, perhaps less secretive authority should step in and solve these problems.
1: Także grupa, może mniej sekretna, rozwiązywała te problemy za nas.
0: Media habits were another factor. The report found that using many different types of media did not automatically make people more resistant to disinformation. Those who relied on mainstream media, including major news services, television, radio, and the press, showed greater resistance. The findings also contradict the fallacy that older people are the easiest group to mislead. According to the report, older respondents actually showed the strongest resistance to conspiracy thinking, while young adults were less resistant. Using social media, especially platforms based on short videos selected by algorithms, was linked to higher vulnerability, says social scientist Adam Leszczyński. In the past, people were more inclined to trust traditional external authorities such as a man in a white coat with an academic title. Today, however, trust is often built through a sense of relatability. This helps explain why, in particular, younger people are more likely to trust influencers who create a feeling of proximity and personal connection.
2: Bliskość, poczucie bycia obok.
0: NASK experts advised people to check information in reliable sources, trust science, remain self-critical, and pay attention to emotionally charged messages. They also said people should ask whether someone may benefit from making them think in a particular way. The researchers said conspiracy beliefs rarely appear in isolation. People who accept one conspiracy narrative are often more likely to accept others.
3: A report by Michał Owczarek. Andrzej Poczobut, a prominent critic of Belarusian President Aleksandr Lukashenko, was released in

0: a coordinated prisoner exchange after years of diplomatic efforts, with Polish and American officials describing the operation as a major success of Allied cooperation. A report by Tomasz Ferenc.
1: Polish-Belarusian journalist and opposition activist Andrzej Poczobut has been freed after 5 years in a Belarusian prison, in what Polish authorities describe as the result of a complex and long-running diplomatic effort involving multiple countries. Prime Minister Donald Tusk met Poczobut at the Polish-Belarusian border following his release, calling him unbreakable and emphasizing the significance of the moment. Tusk said the operation marked the end of 2 years of difficult negotiations supported by Polish services, diplomats and prosecutors, as well as key international partners. Tusk described the emotional moment of their meeting and recalled the activist's first words after regaining his freedom.
2: The moment was very moving. There were a few really tough guys there, and everyone had tears in their eyes. I was very moved. I already mentioned those first words of Andrzej Poczobut when I embraced him. He asked directly, and it was something incredible when he said, "Tell me, will I be able to come back if I want?" And I said, "From today, you are a fully free man. You will decide about your future." Tusk also confirmed that the release took place as part of a symmetrical prisoner exchange between Poland and Belarus, involving five individuals on each side. He stressed that the outcome was made possible by coordinated international action. "This time, Allied cooperation, the determination of our services and diplomats, and very solid support from Washington led to this happy ending. I also hear about the involvement of the President and his people in reminding our American friends about this need. I also thank them very much for that, and I hope that no one in our country will question the role of these people. Everyone contributed here with the best will to free Andrzej Poczobut." Poland's Foreign Minister Radosław Sikorski highlighted the role of the United States in securing Poczobut's release, describing the operation as a clear example of the strength of the Polish-American alliance.
3: "Ten dzień nie byłby możliwy.
1: This day would not have been possible without President Donald Trump. His decision and his special envoy, Mr. Cole, as well as the entire State Department team. I would like to sincerely thank everyone who took part in this operation." U.S. Special Envoy for Belarus, John Cole, also underlined the complexity of the effort and the level of coordination required, while praising the involvement of Polish authorities in the process.
4: "Your president, the president of Poland, was very much involved with President Trump to get this done. And what was told to me by President Trump on many occasions is how friendly we are with the Poles. Let's get this one out because it's very important to them. My team has been working for over a year to get prisoners out of Belarus. And so far we've gotten 500, but every time I negotiated with Lukashenko, I brought up your people, especially the three people we get out today."
1: Speaking in English alongside U.S. Special Envoy Cole, Sikorski also noted that the negotiations were conducted in strict secrecy despite involving several countries, which he said was key to their success.
5: "There were all actually seven countries involved. So I'd like you to appreciate the operational security that we've managed to achieve. Because while being invited to this press conference, you didn't know why you were invited. So we've kept the matter secret, which is why it has succeeded, one of the reasons. The countries involved were, obviously, Russia, Belarus, but also Kazakhstan, Romania, Moldova, and Poland."
1: Separately, U.S. Ambassador to Poland Tom Rose said the operation demonstrated Washington's commitment to its allies, stating that under President Trump's leadership, decisive diplomatic actions led to Poczobut's release and reunification with his family. Polish President Karol Nawrocki, speaking from a regional summit in Croatia, described the process as long but ultimately successful. Andrzej Poczobut, a longtime member of the Union of Poles in Belarus and a journalist covering political and social developments in the country, had been imprisoned since 2021. Belarusian authorities accused him of inciting hatred, rehabilitating Nazism, and acting against the state, charges widely dismissed by international observers. He was sentenced in 2023 to 8 years in a high-security prison. Over the years, he became one of the most prominent symbols of resistance to the rule of Belarusian President Alexander Lukashenko and a key figure in the broader struggle for human rights in the region.
0: A report by Tomasz Ferenc. A recently published report sheds new light on the rapidly growing and widespread use of bicycles as a daily means of transportation in Poland. At the same time, as more cyclists hit

0: Polish streets, the shortcomings in dedicated infrastructure and cycling-related dangers become more and more evident. Marcin Matuszewski with more.
1: Cycling is currently the most common physical activity among Poles, according to an April published Bicycle Poland report prepared by the country's biggest and oldest insurance company, PZU. The study shows that approximately 19 million people in Poland ride a bike, which represents 80% of the population aged between 18 and 65. Furthermore, only 1% of respondents declared they had never ridden a bicycle. Some international reports rank Poland third in Europe in terms of the number of bicycles per capita, after Germany and the Scandinavian countries, but interestingly, ahead of the Netherlands. So, there is no denying this, we are gradually becoming a country where cycling is a part of our daily lives. Agnieszka Żebrowska, PZU's Sponsorship and Prevention Office Director, told the Newseria agency. The study also shows that during the spring and summer season, as many as 56% of cyclists in Poland ride at least several times a week, and 21% do so almost daily. More and more people in Poland are also cycling outside of the traditional season, with around 20% reporting doing this on a regular basis in autumn and winter as well. Cycling is becoming increasingly popular among Poles. No doubt, they no longer view it solely through the prism of recreation or sport, but also consider it as a part of their daily lifestyle. Personally, I do the same, using it to commute to work or to the store. Pointed out Radosław Gołębiewski, a bicycle ultra racing events participant present at the Bicycle Poland report premiere as PZU's special guest. Indeed, cycling is increasingly used not only for recreation but also for transportation. 31% of respondents declared they regularly used the bike as means of transport, and in cities above 500,000 residents this share is higher by further 10 percentage points. It is worth pointing out that cycling as transportation isn't just a big city thing or a lifestyle choice, though. For many Poles, bicycles are still the only means of transport at hand, as recent state-run studies show that even 10 million people in the country struggle with public transportation exclusion. Agnieszka Żebrowska, EREd. The growing number of cyclists in Poland also poses growing challenges in terms of safety, though, especially that Poland's cycling infrastructure, although rapidly developing, is still a far cry from the world-leading Benelux or Scandinavian standards. The EU-supported Copenhagenize Index report is among top-rated rankings of urban bike friendliness and cycling safety. In its 2025 edition, among 100 significant cities from all continents assessed, Wrocław ranked 28th, Poznań was 53rd, Warsaw 62nd, and Gdańsk 63rd. The top three were Utrecht, Copenhagen, and Ghent, with Amsterdam and Paris following suit. In the Bicycle Poland report, Polish cyclists cited poor road conditions, a lack of roadsides, and insufficient cycle paths as their biggest safety concerns related to infrastructure, with between 80 and 73% votes respectively. Similar share of bicycle users also pointed out dangers resulting from the behavior of others, with 77% citing threat posed by inattentive pedestrians, 75% pointing to dangerous drivers, and 72% noting dangers from those riding e-scooters. Last but not least, nearly half of the surveyed Polish cyclists indicated they experienced road rage incidents from car users. So, as the 2026 cycling season in Poland is entering its full bloom, do not let any of this discourage you from pedaling to work, to a store, or for leisure, but please be cautious and stay safe. And if you are a car user, please remember that the cyclists are fully fledged road users too, and treat them and their right to ride with proper respect.
0: And that report by Marcin Matuszewski wraps up this edition of Warsaw.

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1: You're tuned to Warsaw. Welcome to Europe East to look at life and events in this part of the continent. I'm Agnieszka Bielawska. May the 2nd marks the day of Poles living abroad. It is also the National Flag Day, sandwiched between two national holidays, May 1st, Labour Day, and May 3rd, Constitution Day, and has been celebrated in Poland since an Act of Parliament from the year 2004. The Flag Day was reintroduced in February 2004 as a national holiday, bridging the gap between International Workers' Day and Constitution Day on the 3rd of May. During the communist period, the white and red flags were removed after May Day so that they were not displayed on May 3rd, the anniversary of the Democratic Constitution of 1791. Constitution Day was reintroduced as a state holiday after the collapse of communism. Flag Day and May 3rd Constitution Day, when Poles celebrate this historic 1791 Constitution, a radical document of reforms before Poland was wiped off the map of Europe by the Prussian, Russian and Austrian empires, is a time of joy, pride and optimism. Starting from May 1st, which this year also celebrated Poland's 16th anniversary of EU membership, streets of towns and cities are adorned in the national white and red colours. Usually numerous patriotic events and demonstrations were being organised, reminding Polish citizens of the symbolism behind Poland's white and red national colours. This year, due to restrictions introduced to combat the spread of the coronavirus, no massive events are held, though state buildings, streets, buildings and balconies are decorated with the Polish national flag. Michał Kubicki has this report on the importance of this particular day for Poles.
2: There are 4 days in the year when state

0: and local government organs are required to fly the Polish flag. Independence Day on November the 11th, Constitution Day on May the 3rd, May Day, and May the 2nd, which is Polish Flag Day. Is it a good idea to have a special day devoted to the national flag?
1: There are a lot of flags on the streets on the 3rd of May. That is really nice, but I'm not so sure if a special holiday for a flag is what we really need. It looks for me like an idea taken from the United States. As we celebrate the president, we celebrate the flag, we celebrate the anthem. It's a little bit artificial for me.
2: I'm not going to display a national flag because I do not believe in this holiday. And this is because I feel it was artificially imposed to justify the long weekend. And the long weekend is the holiday that when Poles leave big cities and they usually go somewhere to relax. But the fact that I don't want to display the national flag doesn't mean that I don't feel Polish. I think you can be a patriot without showing it. Like, it doesn't have to be that obvious that I display a national flag and this means that I'm a patriot. I just don't believe it works like that.
3: I don't have a national flag at home. I don't walk with a national flag on my back on the 2nd of May. But I think when somebody loves his country and somebody identifies with his country and is very proud of it, so why not? So you can make a day of the national flag.
0: It is true that relatively few people display the flag on national holidays. According to recent surveys, one in every three Polish households actually owns a Polish flag. It seems that Poles are not so keen to demonstrate their patriotic feelings and display national colors because of the treatment of national emblems during the years of communist domination. They were often used as a tool of communist propaganda. Journalist Łukasz Warzecha hopes that each year the Day of the Polish Flag will mean more to ordinary Poles.
4: I hope that if someone sees the flag hanging from my window, perhaps he will think, well, this is our national holiday. Perhaps I should display a flag also, perhaps next year. Polish mentality is not as extroverted as the American one. We do not want or we do not like to boast so much of our patriotism and of our flag. Nevertheless, I think that there is some need to be proud of being Polish, and this need will be displayed in the next years, I think, more and more.
0: If not on May the 2nd, on May the 3rd, national flags will be seen certainly all over Poland, this being Constitution Day and a state holiday.
5: A report by Michał Kubicki. Czechia performs strongly in the Prosperity Index, a composite ranking combining economic output, inequality and selected social indicators. But according to sociologist Daniel Prokop from PAK Research, the index is limited in scope and heavily shaped by how indicators are chosen. A closer look, he says, talking to Radio Prague's Vít Pohanka, reveals a more complex picture of the country's real standing.
6: So this particular one, which was published last week by HelloSafe company, measures actually a quite limited number of indicators, which is mostly GDP, GNI, so it's a kind of output of economy. Then there is a Gini coefficient, which measures inequality, income inequality. Then there is a relative poverty, which is also measuring in some way income inequality within the country. And then the fifth one is Human Development Index, which is a kind of indicator which also includes education and some other things. So if I put it in simple terms, this particular index is by 90% focused on outcome of the economy, like GDP, GNI, and income inequality. So it's a kind of limited index in its focus. That's also why Czech Republic is quite doing quite well in this index, because we have, let's say, average

0: GDP and quite low income inequality. So this combination of these two main indicators within the index place us in the good positions.
1: Now, in one of the previous interviews for Czech Radio, you pointed out that some of the data, especially on poverty, even though they are, let's say, not the kind of deciding factor, can be tricky to compare across countries. So how seriously should we take ratings like this? And where do you see the main limitations?
0: The relative poverty, which is used also by this index, is, I think, not such a good measurement of poverty, because it's taking the incomes of the households within the society, create some like middle income, median income, and then it says how many households are below 60% of this national median income. And for example, in Czech Republic, this measure of poverty was lowest in communist times, in the 80s, when almost everybody was poor. So not many people were below the 60% of the middle income, so it's kind of creating an image that we are the best in Europe. Although if you look at normal poverty indicators, we are, let's say, better than average, but not better than Switzerland, not better than Luxembourg, not better than Benelux, and so on. So it's a very relative thing, this measurement of poverty, which is kind of creating incomparable levels of poverty between states. And when you include it in these indexes, it definitely helps the countries like Czech Republic and some other ones. Maybe it doesn't help countries like, let's say, Sweden, Luxembourg, Switzerland, and so on, which is higher relative poverty, but all the poor people in these countries are better off than Czech poor people. So let's say if you do this index and instead of relative poverty, you would include some other measurements, like, let's say, wages, some other measures of poverty, Czech Republic would also do well, but it wouldn't be, let's say, in front of France, it will be behind France for a bit or so.
1: As you just mentioned, I mean, obviously what catches the eye of a Czech reader of the list is the fact that Czechia is before France.
0: Well, yeah, France has much higher relative poverty, although it has higher wages. So it's, everybody is a little bit up, and the relative inequalities is higher in France. So I think the most interesting thing is that one of the parts of this index is a human development index, which is quite a well-designed index, which is measuring things like GDP, inequality, and also outputs of education and so on. And if you focus only on this index, which is, I think, actually better than the one which was published last week, if you focus only on this one, you probably get some like 26th, 27th place. A little bit behind France, a little bit behind Spain, but not that far. So I think all the good indexes which are focusing on important issues places Czech Republic a little bit below the let's say less prosperous countries from the West, but on the top of the Eastern European countries, with Slovenia, with some other countries.
1: I was just going to say that from the post-communist countries, more than 35 years after fall of communism, we should still be speaking about post-communist countries. Do you think that Czechia, the ranking that Czechia gets in comparison to Slovakia, Hungary, Poland is justified?
0: Well, yeah, justified, but also, let's say Poland is below us, But the Poland has high wages now, even comparing to the prices in the countries. Medium wage or minimum wage is much higher in Poland than Czech Republic right now, or is higher than Czech Republic. So it also depends on the indicators which you choose. So if you, for example, if you resign on these relative inequality things and you would include medium wage or something like that, it would switch the countries, perhaps it would switch Czech Republic and Poland in these rankings. So I would really say these indexes are kind of creating reality, which is very dependent actually on how you compose them, how you measure them. Poland definitely has better, let's say, trend in incomes, in GDP than Czech Republic, although there are countries which are having even worse trends in these indicators than So I would say definitely.

0: the trip for weeks and the quality of life and so on in the top countries in her post-communist blog. But we shouldn't, let's say,
1: resign on improving, because it's not for granted that we will be in 5 years.
2: Daniel Prokop from Park Research was talking to Radio Prague's Vít Bohanka. Many traditional music events have lost state support following controversial steps taken by the current management of the Slovak Arts Council. Several state-run institutions were also caught off guard by unprecedented budget cuts. In response, representatives of the culture sector came together at the end of March to march in support of Slovak culture. More from Martina Šimkovičova-Grenjeva from Radio Slovakia International.
3: The demonstration was organized by the platform Open Culture in response to a sudden decision by the Slovak Arts Council to cancel previously signed multi-year contracts, despite having no legal basis for doing so. The decision affects around 35 projects that have lost approved grants, totaling 2 million euros. Many long-established festivals were impacted, including those focused on traditional culture. How could a protest like this help? One of the participants believes it will unite people more than ever. It's a perfect platform for networking and collaboration. People can exchange ideas and get to know one another. And a lot can be changed. I believe in it, he says. Another participant told me that democratic backsliding is occurring not only in the Visegrad group, including Czechia, Hungary, Poland and Slovakia, but also across Europe more broadly. She referred to the protests at Letná Square in Prague as an example, arguing that demonstrations are the only way to push back against this trend.
4: Pán Špoták, my, to je neuveriteľné, ale naozaj my sme na Cukrovej ulici.
3: Moving on through the center of Bratislava, we arrived at the Slovak Arts Council building. And exactly there, by accident, I bumped into Robert Špoták, its former director. Slovak Arts Council provided support to a large scale of cultural products in all regions, he says, explaining that the support included traditional culture, libraries, museums, through to experimental forms of art. Slovak Arts Council was doing this in a transparent way with the limits of the council's resources. The decisions were previously taken by expert committees made up of several members who were not in a conflict of interest. The criteria they followed were very strict. However, this key principle has now been abolished, and the council's board has established new universal committees that lack diverse and, above all, professional expertise. A tax on culture is an international phenomenon today. What can be done to reverse this trend? Robert Špoták told me that people have to resist it. In Czechia, they have to learn from mistakes made in Slovakia and put up obstacles at every turn. Protests like the one in Bratislava at the end of March 2026 can show that there is dissatisfaction and that people are not willing to accept it. On Monday, the 20th of April 2026, the Parliamentary Committee on Culture and Media convened with Culture Minister Martina Šimkovičová in attendance. Together with the Ministry's Chief of Staff, Lukáš Machala, they met directors of state-run cultural institutions as well as representatives of independent cultural centers that nevertheless depend on public grant schemes. The agenda included an audit by the Supreme Audit Office of the Slovak Republic, focusing on selected organizations under the jurisdiction of the Ministry of Culture. During the committee session, the Culture Ministry also announced that it would provide additional funding to state-run cultural organizations, bringing support up to the levels originally agreed in their

0: contracts. Directors had previously warned that projects and events were at risk following earlier budget reductions.
1: A report by Martina Szymkowiczowa-Gryniowa from Radio Slovakia International. A comprehensive process has begun in Romania to make movies shown in theatres more accessible for the impaired. Mihaela Ignatescu from Radio Romania International has this report.
2: As a society, we have a clear mission: to promote accessibility in all areas of life. Going to see a movie at the cinema or a play at the theatre is a joy that unfortunately not everyone in our country can experience. Recently, however, a comprehensive process has begun to make movies shown in theatres more accessible. We learn more from Lidia Soare, cultural manager at the Animast Association, an audiovisual translator with over 20 years of experience in organizing film festivals. Because we want the films and events at our festival to be accessible to as many people as possible, and because we want our invitation to everyone to be a sincere one, we began to think about how exactly we could achieve this and who those people are, or which audience groups we cannot reach or invite to the cinema because of certain barriers. I began training as an audiovisual translator, specializing in translation for the deaf, a few years ago. Then I discovered that methods and research have existed for several decades, and in some countries they are already being applied, though only in a few at this time. There is no standard in Europe regarding this matter. Our interviewee told us how an international project involving five countries, the Czech Republic, Slovakia, Slovenia, Romania and Croatia, was launched, which has also been extended to include visually impaired audience members.
3: In parallel cu ceea ce am început noi să facem la Animast, din colaborarea mea cu Institutul.
2: In parallel with what we started doing at Animast through our collaboration with the French Institute in Bucharest, a partnership emerged on an international project, a European initiative called Cinema Without Barriers, which has been running since 2024. This involves five European countries, five cinemas in five countries, where accessible film screenings take place monthly, especially for deaf and blind people. And in parallel, we've been working on this project with schools for deaf children and their teachers to see exactly what they need. Specifically, for a film to be accessible to deaf people, it should be provided with special subtitles, known as descriptive subtitles, because they don't just transcribe the dialogue, but also relevant sound, noises, or the name of the person speaking, when it's not obvious from the frame, so that if you couldn't hear, you wouldn't know who is participating in the conversation, so that you can watch the film without a hearing barrier. However, because for many deaf people here, and not just here, the spoken language of the country is not their native language, but rather sign language, we have begun to include Romanian sign language interpretation in the films we produce. This means we collaborate with sign language interpreters who, through our projects, have begun to specialize in film interpretation. They record in a studio, the footage is edited, and the interpreter effectively becomes part of the film. In a movie theater, during such screenings, deaf and hearing viewers can watch the film together. Lidia Soare, cultural manager at the Animast Association, has more.
3: Pentru spectatori nevăzători, există iarăși niște metode, clasica metodă se numește.
2: There are certain methods available for blind viewers. The classic method is called audio description. This means there is a voiceover that narrates what is happening in the film when the characters aren't speaking or there are no relevant sounds. Specifically, it's a person who can be an audiovisual translator, who learns to do audio description, writes that text so that if you can't see or you have partial vision, you can follow the film. And after consulting with a blind person who will tell you if you've captured all the details correctly, because they're the best judges of whether the description is done well, it is recorded with an actor's voice, edited, synchronized with the film, and packaged so that the person in the movie theater can also hear this description. The narration can be heard either through wireless headphones, the projection is simply turned

0: listeners on the audio at the same time as the film or via a mobile app. The clear intention now, of course, is to expand cultural offerings because despite all these efforts, the disparities in opportunities remain very significant. Ligia Soare.
1: La început de an am făcut o formare cu niște festivaluri din Europa de Nord.
0: At the beginning of the year, we held a training session with festivals in Northern Europe that also want this. Why? Because the concept of cultural accessibility is starting to gain traction in legislation. But there are so many other priorities that we're struggling to make this happen. But people ask, okay, but is that all deaf or blind people need? They need other things. But culture somehow provides a safety net or a reason to socialize, which can address other issues as well. Because we already have deaf and blind children in Bucharest who come to the cinema, but for them it's becoming normal to demand a culture and a bilingual approach in social life. Let's sound the alarm through culture. Let's show that these needs exist and that these people need all levels of activities tailored to their approach. It's not enough for it to be just movies. They should also have dance, theater, and opera. And not just this type of culture and museums. So they can choose. I, as a hearing person, have that luxury. I can choose to go wherever I want. They, for now, don't really have a choice.
2: A report by Mihaela Ignatescu from Radio Romania International. And finally, Poland's new automated deposit refund system kicked off 6 months ago. Despite a rocky start and some still unresolved problem, it's been quite a success, with over 500 million packages returned with its use and a continuous users number growth. A report by Marcin Matuszewski from Polish Radio.
3: Poland's new deposit refund recycling system, launched on October 1st last year, has been gaining momentum significantly across the first quarter of 2026. According to its operators, it is now moving from its introductory stage to the phase of repeatable consumer use. Using the system quickly becomes a habit. I usually buy one bottle of water, and when I go shopping the next day, I just take that empty bottle with me, throw it into the machine in the store, and get a refund. Personally, I really like this system and it works for the benefit of the society as well. One thing is that people litter less, but I also see homeless people collecting returnable containers littering our streets and lawns and returning them to the deposit refund machines to get a payout. And this really improves the cleanliness of public spaces in our neighborhood. Two deposit refund machine users told the Polish radio reporter. The system is operated by a number of companies approved for this role by Poland's Ministry of Climate and Environment. One of them is Kaucja.pl National Deposit System, a representative entity appointed by leading beverage producers in Poland, including all top global and domestic brands. Its April published study shows that over half of Poles have used the deposit refund system at least once, nearly 70% of its users do it on a regular basis, and a similar share rates the process as easy. Our mid-April data has shown around 520 million empty containers gathered through the system, but mid-March we were just 300 million in. So a significant progress compared to the previous month's average is clearly visible. Climate and Environment Deputy Minister Anita Sowińska told Polish Radio. Although this new form of recycling is gradually becoming a daily habit for many Poles, a number of challenges remains, like the insufficient number of collection points, way too often technical failures of the deposit refund machines, and less than satisfactory time and method of deposit recovery. Naturally, we are listening to these critical voices and working with operators to resolve this because it is understandable that the users expect more of these machines. However, I would like to use the occasion to remind everyone that a store can also run a collection point without the machine, so it is

0: always worth it to ask the shopkeeper about it.
1: Zapytać sprzedawcę, czy może ten sklep prowadzi ten punkt.
0: Anita Sowińska added. Poland's Ministry of Climate and Environment reports that there are currently 52,000 locations across the country where one can return bottles and cans bearing a deposit symbol using the new system. Deposit machines are in 18% of these locations, but as much as 78% of returns are processed with their use. As the system gains popularity and gradually gets over the problems of the starting phase, the ministry now considers adding the option of returning disposable glassware. This is a much-awaited move because alcoholic beverage-related containers of the kind are among the most common trash littering public spaces in Poland. The decision in this particular regard will be likely made in June.
2: And that report by Marcin Matuszewski winds up this edition of Europe East. From Agnieszka Bielawska, it's thanks for joining me.

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0: Hello, I'm Agnieszka Bielawska, welcoming you to Warsaw Review, our regular rundown of some of the top stories of the passing week in Poland. And coming up, May 3rd is Constitution Day in Poland.
1: It changed completely the political system in Poland and make it European, enlightened with the juridical power, with the executive power and legislative power, like in Montesquieu, like in modern constitution it should be.
0: Also, Polish charity Livestream raises record funds for children with cancer.
2: At the beginning, when we were doing this, before it really became a nationwide, well, almost global action, we didn't know how much we would collect.
0: And Polish-Belarusian journalist Andrzej Poczobut freed in prisoner swap.
3: Ten dzień nie byłby możliwy.
2: This day would not have been possible without President Donald Trump, his decision, and his special envoy Mr. Cole, as well as the entire State Department team. I would like to sincerely thank everyone who took part in this operation.
0: May 3rd is Constitution Day and a state holiday celebrating the Constitution of 1791, the first modern codified constitution in Europe. Michał Owczarek with a look at the existing original copies of the Supreme Law.
4: Today, Poles celebrate the declaration of the Constitution of May the 3rd, 1791, one of the most important achievements in the country's history. The original manuscript copies of the Constitution of May the 3rd, preserved in Polish archives, are all

all special, each having a unique history. Confederates of Targovica, who at that time opposed a new legislation aimed at obliterating every trace of the document. Original copies of the Constitution used to be tracked by them with a particular zeal. Fortunately, a few of them have survived to this day and are now on display in the Central Archives of Historical Records in Warsaw. I went there to find more about the history of the document with director Hubert Weiss.

0: I'm in a place where I could possibly see with my very eyes and touch the Constitution of the 3rd of May.
1: Yes, of course, absolutely. You could look at it, you could rather not touch it, because archival things are not to be touched, rather to be looked at. But the problem is, what version of a constitution would you like to see?
0: Let's maybe start with the original version in Polish. Is it a manuscript? Is it print?
1: Well, the answer is a little bit complicated. Of course, it is manuscript. But in reality, in the Central Archive of Historical Records, where we are in this moment, there are three manuscripts from 18th century. And as far as we know, there should be around 20. Because they wrote it, rewrite it, and it was a process. But the most important version is the printed version, because in Poland, from 16th century on, the law should be printed. So you could also see the printed version.
0: You said there are three manuscript copies of that constitution. Is that many or is that few?
1: There were about 20 copies, so it is few, but each volume has its own history. One of them belonged to the secretary of the Diet of the Parliament, the other belonged to one of the authors of the constitution, and they had to be covered and protected against the Targowica and the people from Targowica, and then against Russian, because they would like to destroy all the existing handwritten copies of the constitution.
0: Constitution that you preserve here in this place, in a central archive of historic records, has been awarded the European Heritage label, that only a few artifacts, objects, have been awarded in Poland. What does this mean to you?
1: It is a very great pleasure for us, because the European Heritage Label was granted to 29 places, objects in Europe, except England. There are no English places so far. It is Acropole in Athens. It is Cluny in France. It is similar to our constitution, that from the middle of 17th century, the Treaty which organized all the Europe, the Treaty of Minster. So we are very proud to be in this very elitar group. But the role of this is to promote our heritage, our cultural heritage, not only in Poland, but to all Europe. Because this constitution, which was enacted without any revolution, so it belongs to the heritage of Europe, to our common history.

0: The Constitution is a milestone in the history of Europe as we know it. And also, to celebrate the Constitution, the Polish government has enacted a national holiday. So why is the Constitution of May the 3rd so important for the Polish nation?
1: The Constitution, from one side, ended the system, because after the Constitution, we have not only two parts, Poland and Lithuania, but one part. It was called the Republic or the Commonwealth. It ended the system of free election. It ended also the system of liberum veto. So it changed completely the political system in Poland and made it European, enlightened with the juridical power, with the executive power and legislative power, like in Montesquieu, like in modern constitution it should be. And it ended the first historical republic of Poland. It was a great lesson of civic society for us, and it was inspiration for the next generations.
0: Is that true that the Constitution of May the 3rd is the second constitution enacted worldwide and first one in Europe?
1: Yes, we are first in Europe. After 3 months

0: There was another constitution in France, but it was enacted during the revolution, a terrible thing. Well, we speak about a constitution in Poland with some kind of idea that it was enacted democratically, and it means nothing strange for us. We have to remember that in France, after the revolution, they invented the name Place de la Concorde, but before, on this place, there was the guillotine, and thousands of people were killed. Inter alia, the king himself. So our constitution is very interesting because it was a real example of democracy in working, peaceful democracy.
1: Hubert Weiss from the National Archives was talking to Michał Owczarek. A Polish charity Livestream has raised record funds for children with cancer. A report by Tomasz Ferenc.

0: It all started with that song recorded to raise funds for children with cancer. Rapper Bedoes, whose real name is Borys Przybylski, teamed up with 11-year-old Maja Mecan to release I'm Still Here, a song that would go on to inspire one of the largest charity actions in Polish history. At least 251 million zlotys has been raised in a fundraising campaign organized by influencer Łatwogang. Over several days, the YouTuber hosted a continuous live stream aimed at supporting children battling cancer. Actors, athletes, and musicians joined the initiative, helping drive engagement and donations far beyond initial expectations. Łatwogang has already announced plans to repeat the campaign next year, saying he wants to turn the effort into a regular event. So that we meet every year and simply remember the kids and all unite. If there is such willingness, it seemed to me that this is the best idea possible. And it would be beautiful. It is a great idea that would simply create a tradition so that in 50 years people still remember. Thank you all very much. Bedoes, who created the original track with Maja, had been involved in the initiative from the beginning and said the scale of the campaign exceeded anything they had anticipated. At the beginning, when we were doing this, before it really became a nationwide, well, almost global action, we didn't know how much we would collect. We just wanted to do something cool. And actions like this, meaning that some influencer or rapper supports a foundation, there are a lot of them. The fact that this action grew so much, I really consider it a miracle. I don't think it is a coincidence. All of this is thanks to you. During the live stream, one of the foundation's beneficiaries also spoke, thanking those who contributed. I thank the entire foundation and in general everyone who supported me and supports anyone else who has to fight cancer, and that's all I remember I was supposed to say. And in general, thank you all for every payment that you are making here. You are really lovely, great, outstanding. The spontaneous nature of the campaign surprised even those who joined it. Adventurer Martyna Wojciechowska. You have to come here, stand in line and even be let in, because there are so many willing people. And it started, you could say, innocently, from the grassroots, from a great guy, which is Bedoes. And it is incredible, in this amazing work that is happening here, that everyone just drops in randomly. I just got a message from my daughter that I was so random that it was funny, and that it was sweet, and that I shouldn't sing. But who cares? Singer Dawid Kwiatkowski described the initiative as a rare moment of unity in the Polish online space. For a long time in the Polish internet, there has not been an action that united like this, that showed that we, Poles, can do it, although we have proven it many times before. Well, every time it is worth reminding ourselves that we are a force, we are a great nation that can really achieve a lot. I came out of that room and I still need a moment to understand how much good there was in one place. I have never experienced something like this. The live stream, which began on April 17th, was initially meant to raise 500,000 zlotys. Instead, it has become the largest live fundraiser in history and is expected to be submitted for inclusion in the Guinness World Records.
1: A report by Tomasz Ferenc. Young age, a university degree, and life in a big city do not protect Poles from disinformation or belief in conspiracies, a new report has found. A report from Michał Owczarek.

unveiled on Monday by Poland's state-owned cybersecurity and digital research institute NASK. A new report on susceptibility to disinformation narratives challenges several common assumptions about

0: gender had little effect on susceptibility to such narratives. What matters, though, is worldview, with xenophobia being the strongest predictor of belief in conspiracy theories, NASC researchers said. That fear increased the likelihood of believing that elites, institutions or states were secretly controlling events. Filip Konopczyński, director of NASC's analysis and research office, told Polish radio. People try to make sense of certain things and often end up concluding that everything bad is caused by others. That can relate to nationality, beliefs, or skin color. At that point, internal psychological mechanisms lead individuals to readily believe things that are simply not rational. Radical political views also matter, regardless of whether they are on the right or the left. People with moderate views and a willingness to seek compromise were the most resistant. The report also identified what NASC called Poland's conspiracy paradox. It combines culturally right-wing attitudes, including xenophobia, with economically left-wing expectations that the state should protect citizens and intervene in public, private and economic life, Konopczyński noted. Unlike in many other countries, supporters of conspiracy theories in Poland tend to call for a strong state and robust intervention by public institutions. So, on the one hand, there is distrust, belief in a secret group controlling events, while on the other, there is an expectation that another, perhaps less secretive authority should step in and solve these problems.
1: Także grupa, może mniej sekretna, rozwiązywała te problemy za nas.
0: Media habits were another factor. The report found that using many different types of media did not automatically make people more resistant to disinformation. Those who relied on mainstream media, including major news services, television, radio, and the press, showed greater resistance. The findings also contradict the fallacy that older people are the easiest group to mislead. According to the report, older respondents actually showed the strongest resistance to conspiracy thinking, while young adults were less resistant. Using social media, especially platforms based on short videos selected by algorithms, was linked to higher vulnerability, says social scientist Adam Leszczyński. In the past, people were more inclined to trust traditional external authorities, such as a man in a white coat with an academic title. Today, however, trust is often built through a sense of relatability. This helps explain why, in particular, younger people are more likely to trust influencers who create a feeling of proximity and personal connection.
2: Bliskość, poczucie bycia obok.
0: NASC experts advised people to check information in reliable sources, trust science, remain self-critical, and pay attention to emotionally charged messages. They also said people should ask whether someone may benefit from making them think in a particular way. The researchers said conspiracy beliefs rarely appear in isolation. People who accept one conspiracy narrative are often more likely to accept others.
3: A report by Michał Owczarek. Andrzej Poczobut, a prominent critic of Belarusian President Alexander Lukashenko, was released in a coordinated prisoner exchange after years of diplomatic efforts, with Polish and American officials describing the operation as a major success of Allied cooperation. A report by Tomasz Ferenc.
4: Polish-Belarusian journalist and opposition activist Andrzej Poczobut has been freed after 5 years in a Belarusian prison, in what Polish authorities describe as the result of a complex and long-running diplomatic effort involving multiple countries. Prime Minister Donald Tusk met Poczobut at the Polish-Belarusian border.

0: following his release, calling him unbreakable and emphasizing the significance of the moment. Tusk said the operation marked the end of 2 years of difficult negotiations, supported by Polish services, diplomats and prosecutors, as well as key international partners. Tusk described the emotional moment of their meeting and recalled the activist's first words after regaining his freedom. The moment was very moving. There were a few really tough guys there, and everyone had tears in their eyes. I was very moved. I already mentioned those first words of Andrzej Poczobut when I embraced him. He asked directly, and it was something incredible when he said, "Tell me, will I be able to come back if I want?" And I said, "From today, you are a fully free man. You will decide about your future." Tusk also confirmed that the release took place as part of a symmetrical prisoner exchange between Poland and Belarus, involving 5 individuals on each side. He stressed that the outcome was made possible by coordinated international action. This time, allied cooperation, the determination of our services and diplomats, and very solid support from Washington led to this happy ending. I also hear about the involvement of the president and his people in reminding our American friends about this need. I also thank them very much for that, and I hope that no one in our country will question the role of these people. Everyone contributed here with the best will to free Andrzej Poczobut. Poland's foreign minister Radosław Sikorski highlighted the role of the United States in securing Poczobut's release, describing the operation as a clear example of the strength of the Polish-American alliance.
1: Ten dzień nie byłby możliwy.
0: This day would not have been possible without President Donald Trump, his decision, and his special envoy Mr. Cole, as well as the entire State Department team. I would like to sincerely thank everyone who took part in this operation. U.S. Special Envoy for Belarus, John Cole, also underlined the complexity of the effort and the level of coordination required, while praising the involvement of Polish authorities in the process.
2: Your president, the president of Poland, was very much involved with President Trump to get this done. And what was told to me by President Trump on many occasions is how friendly we are with the Poles. Let's get this one out because it's very important to them. My team has been working for over a year to get prisoners out of Belarus. And so far we've gotten 500. But every time I negotiated with Lukashenko, I brought up your people, especially the 3 people we get out today.
0: Speaking in English alongside U.S. Special Envoy Cole, Sikorski also noted that the negotiations were conducted in strict secrecy despite involving several countries, which he said was key to their success.
3: There were actually 7 countries involved. So I'd like you to appreciate the operational security that we've managed to achieve. Because while being invited to this press conference, you didn't know why you were invited. So we've kept the matter secret, which is why it has succeeded, one of the reasons. The countries involved were, obviously, Russia, Belarus, but also Kazakhstan, Romania, Moldova, and Poland.
0: Separately, U.S. Ambassador to Poland Tom Rose said the operation demonstrated Washington's commitment to its allies, stating that under President Trump's leadership, decisive diplomatic actions led to Poczobut's release and reunification with his family. Polish President Karol Nawrocki, speaking from a regional summit in Croatia, described the process as long but ultimately successful. Andrzej Poczobut, a longtime member of the Union of Poles in Belarus and a journalist covering political and social developments in the country, had been imprisoned since 2021. Belarusian authorities accused him of inciting hatred, rehabilitating Nazism, and acting against the state, charges widely dismissed by international observers. He was sentenced in 2023 to 8 years in a high-security prison. Over the years, he became one of the most prominent symbols of resistance to the rule of Belarusian President Alexander Lukashenko and a key figure in the broader struggle for human rights in the region.
4: A report by Tomasz Ferenc. A recently published report sheds new light on the rapidly growing and widespread use of bicycles as a daily means of transportation in Poland. At the same time, as more cyclists hit Polish streets, the shortcomings in dedicated infrastructure and cycling-related dangers become more and more evident. Marcin Matuszewski with more.
5: Cycling is currently the most common physical activity among Poles, according to an April published Bicycle Poland report prepared by the country's biggest and oldest insurance company, PZU. The study shows that approximately 19 million people in Poland ride

0: by the bike, which represents 80% of the population aged between 18 and 65. Furthermore, only 1% of respondents declared they had never ridden a bicycle. Some international reports rank Poland third in Europe in terms of the number of bicycles per capita, after Germany and the Scandinavian countries, but interestingly ahead of the Netherlands. So there is no denying this, we are gradually becoming a country where cycling is a part of our daily lives. Agnieszka Żebrowska, PZU's Sponsorship and Prevention Office Director, told the Newseria agency. The study also shows that during the spring and summer season, as many as 56% of cyclists in Poland ride at least several times a week, and 21% do so almost daily. More and more people in Poland are also cycling outside of the traditional season, with around 20% reporting doing this on a regular basis in autumn and winter as well. Cycling is becoming increasingly popular among Poles, no doubt. They no longer view it solely through the prism of recreation or sport, but also consider it as a part of their daily lifestyle. Personally, I do the same, using it to commute to work or to the store. Pointed out Radosław Gołębiewski, a bicycle ultra racing events participant present at the Bicycle Poland Report premiere as PZU's special guest. Indeed, cycling is increasingly used not only for recreation but also for transportation. 31% of respondents declared they regularly used the bike as means of transport, and in cities above 500,000 residents this share is higher by further 10 percent points. It is worth pointing out that cycling as transportation isn't just a big city thing or a lifestyle choice, though. For many Poles, bicycles are still the only means of transport at hand, as recent state-run studies show that even 10 million people in the country struggle with public transportation exclusion. Agnieszka Żebrowska, EREDT. The growing number of cyclists in Poland also poses growing challenges in terms of safety, though, especially that Poland's cycling infrastructure, although rapidly developing, is still a far cry from the world-leading Benelux or Scandinavian standards. The EU-supported Copenhagenize Index report is among top-rated rankings of urban bike friendliness and cycling safety. In its 2025 edition, among 100 significant cities from all continents assessed, Wrocław ranked 28th, Poznań was 53rd, Warsaw 62nd, and Gdańsk 63rd. The top three were Utrecht, Copenhagen, and Ghent, with Amsterdam and Paris following suit. In the Bicycle Poland report, Polish cyclists cited poor road conditions, a lack of roadsides, and insufficient cycle paths as their biggest safety concerns related to infrastructure, with between 80 and 73% votes respectively. Similar share of bicycle users also pointed out dangers resulting from the behavior of others, with 77% citing threat posed by inattentive pedestrians, 75% pointing to dangerous drivers, and 72% noting dangers from those riding e-scooters. Last but not least, nearly half of the surveyed Polish cyclists indicated they experienced road rage incidents from car users. So, as the 2026 cycling season in Poland is entering its full bloom, do not let any of this discourage you from pedaling to work, to a store or for leisure, but please be cautious and stay safe. And if you are a car user, please remember that the cyclists are fully fledged road users too, and treat them and their right to ride with proper respect.
1: And that report by Marcin Matuszewski wraps up this edition of Warsaw Review. Join us next week for another rundown of the developments in Poland. I'm Agnieszka Wielawska. Thanks for listening.

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1: What's up?
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5: What's up?
0: This week, Poles proud of their May 3rd Constitution of 1791, but what do they know about the currently binding supreme law of the land? Also, a Polish YouTuber raises some $75 million to help cancer-stricken children. And we'll also look at the growing numbers of foreign workers in this country. I'm Sławek Szewc.
6: And Agnieszka Bielawska. Hello.
0: Poland can boast the oldest constitution in Europe and the second in the world, right after the one in the United States. It was adopted on May 3rd, 1791. And, well, we as a nation are very proud of this. It shows our feelings towards creating a democratic state, because at the time when this constitution had been adopted, Poland was still a kingdom, so we were like moving in a very modern direction for those times. Incidentally, on the sidelines of this event, we had the first Ministry of Education in the world. So this shows to what extent Polish society had been sort of shunning the old order, which was omnipresent in Europe at that time. But as I said, being proud is one thing, but looking at present-day reality is another. And I was wondering, how much do present-day Poles know about the latest, so to say, in a series of constitutions, the one adopted in April 1997, and hence it's often referred to as the April Constitution, contrary to the May Constitution of, more than 200 years ago. In the meantime, having, for instance, the Constitution of 1976, still from the communist era, which among,

0: the focal points, guaranteed the leading role of the Communist Party, the ruling party at that time, something which, could not be influenced in no way, neither by police society nor even its authorities. It was simply something imposed by the Soviets, and there we were, stuck with this. And then when in 1989 things took a different turn in Poland, communism was abolished, entered democracy, but still in its budding forms, and it took several years, all the way to 1997, which made many people impatient to adopt this new democratic type of constitution. Let me just briefly quote from the preamble. Having regard for the existence and future of our homeland, which recovered in 1989, the possibility of a sovereign and democratic determination of its fate, we, the Polish nation, and that's all citizens of the Republic, both those who believe in God as a source of truth, justice, good, and beauty, as well as those not sharing such faith, but respecting those universal values as arising from other sources, equal in rights and obligations towards the common good, Poland, beholden to our ancestors for their labors, their struggle for independence achieved at great sacrifice for our culture rooted in the Christian heritage of the nation and in universal human values, recalling the best traditions of the First and Second Republic, obliged to bequeath to future generations all that is valuable from our over 1,000 years heritage, bound in community with our compatriots dispersed throughout the world, aware of the need for cooperation with all countries for the good of the human family, mindful of the bitter experiences of the times when fundamental freedoms and human rights were violated in our homeland, desiring to guarantee the rights of the citizens for all time and to ensure diligence and efficiency in the work of public bodies, recognizing our responsibility before God or our own consciousness, we hereby establish this Constitution of the Republic of Poland as the basic law for the state, based on respect for freedom and justice, cooperation between the public powers, social dialogue, as well as on the principle of subsidiarity, a difficult term, in the strengthening the powers of citizens and their communities. We call upon all those who will apply this Constitution for the good of the Third Republic to do so, paying respect to the inherent dignity of the person, his or her right to freedom, the obligation of solidarity with others, and respect for these principles as the unshakable foundation of the Republic of Poland. Well, there you are. All said. And followed by altogether 13 chapters with 243 articles. That's quite a document, would you say, Agnieszka?
1: I think that it does not differ in the sense of enormity than the Constitution of the United States. The thing is that the ones that the Constitution of May the 3rd of 1791 was a very short-lived constitution, frankly, because soon after Poland became the victim of three huge powers which partitioned this country. And it was under partition, as we all remember, for some 123 years.
0: So it was short-lived joy.
1: It was short-lived joy.
0: And a long period of darkness.
1: And a long period of darkness. Then with 1918, when the Great War ended, Poland regained independence, and new document was sort of the old document was, of course, revised.
0: And this was the Second Republic to which the current constitution

0: points. Now we have the Third Republic following 1989, and I think that this context, the legacy of the May 3rd Constitution of 1791, it sort of lingers on. It was interrupted by what we had during the communist times, which, as I said, had not much in common with the nation's will to establish a democratic path here in Poland. But happily, well, after 21 years, not only did communism fall, but finally Poles came to terms and agreed on a new constitution, something which was a very difficult task when I recall all the political turmoil that surrounded these several years that took to iron out something which was acceptable to all.
1: Definitely. It was ironed out, as you say, in 1997, and still the transformations in Poland and the new democratic Poland, which this time regained independence from the communist rule, the transformations were slow. People were sort of like still very much in chaos, as were the political elites. And the situation in adapting the new constitution to the new reality was very, very difficult. And there was a very heated debate between all circles, because still maybe not the old Communist Party in Poland still existed, but there were those who founded new left-wing parties, and they did not see eye to eye with the new democratic movements in Poland. So it was not an easy task.
0: Well, definitely.
1: I remember the time when here at the radio, when we were devoting very, very much space to what was happening with the Constitution, and it was not an easy subject.
0: But one of absolute primary importance. Looking at how Poles perceive the Constitution, which is binding now at present, and what knowledge they have about it, I would tend to say that while Poles, well, generally they know that the Constitution exists as the supreme law of the land, the extent of their knowledge regarding the specific articles, it varies. And the document often becomes a subject of intense political debate rather than just a widely read text.
1: The thing is that over the past several years, we've heard talk of those who are violating the articles of the Constitution. And at the same time, I think they are sort of adhering to the Constitution in the sense that they say that what they are doing is in right with the Constitution articles, whereas those who oppose their decisions say that it is a violation of the Constitution. There is talk about I think every year we have the same discussion about some kind of changing, modifying the Supreme Article. No one has as yet been courageous enough to tackle this subject, but there are plans to do so. And what we people know about the Constitution, as you said, we know it exists because we hear about it more than often in the news. But how we ourselves are aware of what is this Constitution and which article applies to what, I am not really certain.
0: Well, I would say that in the great majority, Poles, as far as the 13 chapters of the Constitution are concerned, are mostly acquainted with the core principles of

0: chapter 2, which covers personal freedoms, rights and obligations, such as freedom of the press and the protection of ownership, something to which Poles had been paying great attention ever since 1989 with the change of ownership rights. Previously, well, 5% of all, I don't know, industrial operations, things like that in this country were state-owned. And this is the time when private ownership started, well, budding, I would say, in a way. Right now, well, the system, the pattern is, I would say, exactly as in many Western European countries or in the USA or all around the globe. But this is something, it's a very delicate matter and something to which Poles pay very great attention, I would say.
1: Definitely, yes. And I think that another maybe chapter which is in the interest of us, society, is public finances. Because again, we're talking money. And again,
0: and we're talking taxes.
1: And we're talking taxes.
0: Mm-hmm. And this is our money. And this is something that many Poles have come to realize starting with 1989. Previously, nobody knew what kind of forms of taxation were actually employed.
1: Were there any?
0: By the Revenue Office. Allegedly, there were, but nobody knew exactly how all this worked. Mm-hmm. Right now, this is the awareness that this is public money. It comes from our work, from our taxes. So those who sort of take care of spending this revenue money should also be aware that there's a great deal of responsibility as far as the watchful public eye is concerned. I would also add to this a certain degree of legal complexity, because even for lawyers, the interaction between the Polish Constitution and European Union law is complex, and many citizens, they rely on the Constitutional Tribunal to interpret these conflicts. But as of late, this is also problematic because of all kinds of political schemes and feuds. The work of the Constitutional Tribunal has been blurred, that would be the best
1: that
0: way of describing it. It's like a stalemate, and hopefully some kind of solution will be found in the nearest future. We are keeping our fingers crossed. So there you are. It's all, from one point, it's quite evident. From the other, the interpretation of many parts of the Constitution are so complex that even professionals like lawyers and specialists in constitutional matters cannot sort this out. Still on the complaining side, representing that part of society which says that the knowledge of the Constitution is not sufficient among Polish society, that the degree of this should be extended, and this is a job for the Education Ministry. And a note for the latecomers, you're tuned to Polish Radio, broadcasting from Warsaw. This is the weekly What's Up session with
1: Sławek Krzewski
0: and Agnieszka Bielawska. Łatwogang, he's a Polish YouTuber who ran a spontaneous 9-day stream and managed to raise some $75 million, the equivalent of $75 million.

0: in donations to help cancer-stricken children. Well, this had made world news headlines, literally with all, including CNN and the biggest broadcasters, taking note of this. It's an absolute world record. Also, some competition, as many say, to the Great Orchestra of Christmas charity, which did not manage, for instance, even in their record years, such results. But, well, this is an entirely different story. This specific project, it was something which was spontaneous. It sort of electrified Polish society within hours, and in the ensuing 9 days, donations were pouring in, and not only from Poles here in Poland, but also those spread around the world, from personalities, but also from foreigners. A great feat. Now, lately we often talked about Poles' willingness to help those in need, and this had been a prime example, I would say, of such human and humane reaction. What is the stimulus which triggers such widespread and general response among Poles, would you say, Agnieszka?
1: I wish I knew. I can think of the response that triggers the response that triggers the response of Poles during the Orchestra of Christmas Charity, but this was so spontaneous. This was a non-stop live stream. The YouTuber, together with a Polish rapper, well, they simply traded places to take a few hours of rest, and they continued the streaming because, as you said, the money was pouring in. It is, I think, because it was aimed at little children fighting with cancer, some of them with not big chances, some of them hoping for the remission of the disease, and I think it was triggered by this absolutely fantastic song, which was recorded by the rapper together with a little girl suffering from cancer,
0: an 11-year-old. Yes, wonderful. Touching, moving song. Well, I would say that
1: the song was dedicated to the fact that fighting cancer is our aim, that this is our goal, that we can never give up. And it featured lots of smiling faces from oncological children's hospitals across Poland. And it was really very moving.
0: And this little cancer-stricken girl, she sang, "And I'm still here." Well, I would say that what hit the nail on the head is the fact that it was a clearly defined project, for one, and dedicated to a very worthy purpose, as you said. And second of all, from what the organizers have already announced and are already sort of engaged in, is the transparency of donations and the expenditures. So everything will be crystal clear. It's not one of those projects that money is collected and then nobody knows
1: what is happening,
0: where it all had disappeared in a way. So this follows in the footsteps of the Great Orchestra of Christmas Charity, where exactly these same principles are in force and have been for 30-some years already. So in a way, it's a tested procedure. But as I said, the striking result of this and the atmosphere surrounding it was absolutely incredible. And I only wish that there will be a repetition. As a matter of fact, the organizers have appealed to various authorities and the Polish president to mark this given day as National Day

0: for fighting cancer. As a matter of fact, Cancer Fighters is the name of the foundation to which this money will go to.
1: Set up by a man who, as a 15-year-old, was diagnosed with cancer, and now, as a grown-up, he's completely cured, and he had found this. Founded this particular foundation exactly to help all those who suffered as he did.
0: And for a final word, just briefly some statistics, something which we all love and cherish. Around 1,140,000 foreign workers were employed in Poland at the end of October last year, which is 7.1% more than a year earlier. These are official statistics from the National Statistics Office. The number accounted for 6.9% of the total workforce and marked an increase of 0.9% from the previous month. Now, these foreign workers hailed from more than 150 countries, with 67.3% coming from Ukraine, which is not surprising. Belarusians accounted for 10.5% of the foreign workforce, followed by Georgians. Well, here it's only 2.2%, but also people arriving from India, 2.1%. Point of interest, Colombians represented 1.7% of the total labor force, while Filipinos made up 1.3%. All this showing that this foreign workforce is becoming more and more international, although still dominated by Ukrainians, but that, as I said, is not surprising. They are our next-door neighbors, and what's more, many of them are refugees, war refugees, which found shelter here in Poland and are legally employed, because this is something which has to be stressed. This number pertains to the legally employed, that is, all those who have work permits, who pay taxes, so on and so forth. So it's, I would say, a big step forward, and also showing that Polish society has become accustomed to foreign workers, a thing that had not been so evident, let's say, 10 or 15, not to say 20 years ago. So we are not only accepting the existence and presence of these foreign workers, but we're also looking at the benefits which they bring to the Polish economy.
1: Indeed, and also statistics showed that the workers from Ukraine pay over 5% of the whole taxes here in Poland, and this percentage is growing. So we have to be aware that foreign employees are not only working for themselves, but they are also benefiting this country and are also improving statistics when it comes to unemployment.
0: Well, and chipping into Poland's GDP. That's all for this week. I'm Sławek Szewc.
1: I'm Agnieszka Bielawska. Goodbye.
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1: You're tuned to Warsaw. Welcome to Europe East to look at life and events in this part of the continent. I'm Agnieszka Bielawska. May the 2nd marks the day of Poles living abroad. It is also the National Flag Day, sandwiched between two national holidays, May 1st, Labour Day, and May 3rd, Constitution Day, and has been celebrated in Poland since an Act of Parliament from the year 2004. The Flag Day was reintroduced in February 2004 as a national holiday, bridging the gap between International Workers' Day and Constitution Day on the 3rd of May. During the communist period, the white and red flags were removed after May Day so that they were not displayed on May 3rd, the anniversary of the Democratic Constitution of 1791. Constitution Day was reintroduced as a state holiday after the collapse of communism. Flag Day and May 3rd Constitution Day, when Poles celebrate this historic 1791 Constitution, a radical document of reforms before Poland was wiped off the map of Europe by the Prussian, Russian and Austrian empires, is a time of joy, pride and optimism. Starting from May 1st, which this year also celebrated Poland's 16th anniversary of EU membership, streets of towns and cities are adorned in the national white and red colours. Usually numerous patriotic events and demonstrations were being organised, reminding Polish citizens of the symbolism behind Poland's white and red national colours. This year, due to restrictions introduced to combat the spread of the coronavirus, no massive events are held, though state buildings, streets, buildings and balconies are decorated with the Polish national flag. Michał Kubicki has this report on the importance of this particular day for Poles.
2: There are 4 days in the year when state and local government organs are required to fly the Polish flag. Independence Day on November the 11th, Constitution Day on May the 3rd, May Day and May the 2nd, which is Polish Flag Day. Is it a good idea to have a special day devoted to the national flag?
3: There are a lot of flags on the streets on the 3rd of May. That is really nice, but I'm not so sure if

0: of a special holiday for a flag is what we really need. It looks for me like an idea taken from the United States. As we celebrate the president, we celebrate the flag, we celebrate the anthem. It's a little bit artificial for me.
1: I'm not going to display a national flag because I do not believe in this holiday. And this is because I feel it was artificially imposed to justify the long weekend. And the long weekend is the holiday that when Poles leave big cities and they usually go somewhere to relax. But the fact that I don't want to display the national flag doesn't mean that I don't feel Polish. I think you can be a patriot without showing it. Like, it doesn't have to be that obvious that I display a national flag and this means that I'm a patriot. I just don't believe it works like that.
2: I don't have a national flag at home. I don't walk with a national flag on my back on the 2nd of May. But I think when somebody loves his country and somebody identifies with his country and is very proud of it, so why not? So you can make a day of the national flag.
3: It is true that relatively few people display the flag on national holidays. According to recent surveys, one in every three Polish households actually owns a Polish flag. It seems that Poles are not so keen to demonstrate their patriotic feelings and display national colors because of the treatment of national emblems during the years of communist domination. They were often used as a tool of communist propaganda. Journalist Łukasz Warzecha hopes that each year the Day of the Polish Flag will mean more to ordinary Poles.
4: I hope that if someone sees the flag hanging from my window, perhaps he will think, well, this is our national holiday. Perhaps I should display a flag also, perhaps next year. Polish mentality is not as extroverted as the American one. We do not want or we do not like to boast so much of our patriotism and of our flag. Nevertheless, I think that there is some need to be proud of being Polish, and this need will be displayed in the next years, I think, more and more.
3: If not on May the 2nd, on May the 3rd, national flags will be seen certainly all over Poland, this being Constitution Day and a state holiday.
5: A report by Michał Kubicki. Czechia performs strongly in the Prosperity Index, a composite ranking combining economic output, inequality and selected social indicators. But according to sociologist Daniel Prokop from PAK Research, the index is limited in scope and heavily shaped by how indicators are chosen. A closer look, he says, talking to Radio Prague's Vít Pohanka, reveals a more complex picture of the country's real standing.
6: So this particular one, which was published last week by HealthSafe company, measures actually a quite limited number of indicators, which is mostly GDP, GNI. So it's a kind of output of economy. Then there is a Gini coefficient, which measures inequality, income inequality. Then there is a relative poverty, which is also measuring in some way income inequality within the country. And then the fifth one is Human Development Index, which is a kind of an indicator which also includes education and some other things. So if I put it in simple terms, this particular index is by 90% focused on outcome of the economy, like GDP, GNI, and income inequality. So it's a kind of limited index in its focus. That's also why Czech Republic is quite doing quite well in this index, because we have, let's say, average GDP and quite low income inequality. So this combination of these two main indicators within the index places us in the good positions.
7: Now, in one of the previous interviews for Czech Radio, you pointed out that some of the data, especially on poverty, even though they are, let's say, not the kind of deciding factor, can be tricky to compare across countries. So how seriously should

0: we take ratings like this, and where do you see the main limitations?
1: The relative poverty, which is used also by this index, is, I think, not such a good measurement of poverty, because it's taking the incomes of the households within the society, create some like middle income, median income, and then it says how many households are below 60% of this national median income. And for example, in Czech Republic, this measure of poverty was lowest in communist times in the 80s, when almost everybody was poor. So not many people were below the 60% of the middle income, so it's kind of creating an image that we are the best in Europe. Although if you look at normal poverty indicators, we are, let's say, better than average, but not better than Switzerland, not better than Luxembourg, not better than Benelux, and so on. So it's a very relative thing, this measurement of poverty, which is kind of creating incomparable levels of poverty between states. And when you include it in these indexes, it definitely helps the countries like Czech Republic and some other ones. Maybe it's it doesn't help countries like let's say Sweden, Luxembourg, Switzerland, and so on, which is higher relative poverty, but all the poor people in these countries are better off than Czech poor people. So let's say if you do this index and instead of relative poverty, you would include some other measurements, like let's say wages, some other measures of poverty, Czech Republic would also do well, but it wouldn't be let's say in front of France, it will be behind France for a bit or so.
0: As you just mentioned, I mean, obviously what catches the eye of a Czech reader of the list is the fact that Czechia is before France.
1: Well, yeah, France has much higher relative poverty, although it has higher wages. So it's, everybody is a little bit up, and the relative inequalities is higher in France. So I think the most interesting thing is that one of the parts of this index is a human development index, which is quite a well-designed index, which is measuring things like GDP, inequality, and also outputs of education and so on. And if you focus only on this index, which is, I think, actually better than the one which was published last week, if you focus only on this one, you probably use some like 26th, 27th players. A little bit behind France, a little bit behind Spain, but not that far. So I think all the good indexes which are focusing on important issues places Czech Republic a little bit below the let's say less prosperous countries from the West, but on the top of the Eastern European countries, with Slovenia, with some other countries.
0: I was just going to say that from the post-communist countries, more than 35 years after fall of communism, we should still be speaking about post-communist countries. Do you think that Czechia, that the ranking that Czechia gets in comparison to Slovakia, Hungary, Poland is justified?
1: Well, yeah, justified, but also, let's say Poland is below us, But Poland has high wages now, even comparing to the prices in the countries, minimum wage or minimum wage is much higher in Poland than Czech Republic right now, or is higher than Czech Republic. So it also depends on the indicators which you choose. So if you, for example, if you'd resign on these relative inequality things and you would include medium wage or something like that, it would switch the countries, it would switch Czech Republic and Poland in these rankings. So I would really say these indexes are kind of creating reality, which is very dependent actually on how you compose them, how you measure them. Poland definitely has better, trend in incomes, in GDP than Czech Republic, although there are countries which are having even worse trends in these indicators. So I would say definitely Czech Republic in the quality of life and so on, in the top countries in the post-communist bloc, but we shouldn't,
2: resign on improving, because it's not for granted that we will be in 5 years.
3: Daniel Prokop from Park Research was talking to Radio Prague's Vít Bohanka. Many traditional music events have lost state support following controversial steps taken by the current management of the Slovak Arts Council.

Several state-run institutions were also caught off guard by unprecedented budget cuts. In response, representatives of the culture sector came together at the end of March to march in support of Slovak culture. More from Martina.

0: contracts, despite having no legal basis for doing so. The decision affects around 35 projects that have lost approved grants, totaling 2 million euros. Many long-established festivals were impacted, including those focused on traditional culture. How could a protest like this help? One of the participants believes it will unite people more than ever. It's a perfect platform for networking and collaboration. People can exchange ideas and get to know one another. And a lot can be changed. I believe in it, he says. Another participant told me that democratic backsliding is occurring not only in the Visegrad group, including Czechia, Hungary, Poland and Slovakia, but also across Europe more broadly. She referred to the protests at Letná Square in Prague as an example, arguing that demonstrations are the only way to push back against this trend.
1: Pán Špoták, my, to je neuveriteľné, ale naozaj my sme na Cukrovej ulici.
0: Moving on through the center of Bratislava, we arrived at the Slovak Arts Council building. And exactly there, by accident, I bumped into Robert Špoták, its former director.
2: Podporoval celú škálu kultúrnych produktov.
0: Slovak Arts Council provided support to a large scale of cultural products in all regions, he says, explaining that the support included traditional culture, libraries, museums, through to experimental forms of art.
2: Robil to transparentne v rámci možností.
0: Slovak Arts Council was doing this in a transparent way with the limits of the council's resources.
1: Rozhodovali odborné komisie na základe naozaj veľmi prísnych kritérií.
0: The decisions were previously taken by expert committees made up of several members who were not in a conflict of interest. The criteria they followed were very strict. However, this key principle has now been abolished and the council's board has established new universal committees that lack diverse and, above all, professional expertise.
1: A keď sa človek pozrie po celej Európe, momentálne rovno naši susedia Česká republika.
0: Attacks on culture is an international phenomenon today. What can be done to reverse this trend?
2: Musia sa ľudia tomu postaviť.
0: Robert Špoták told me that people have to resist it. In Czechia, they have to learn from mistakes made in Slovakia and put up obstacles at every turn. Protests like the one in Bratislava at the end of March 2026 can show that there is dissatisfaction and that people are not willing to accept it.
3: Kultúre samozrejme si nemyslíme, že sa stane nejaký zázrak, ale sme tu, aby sme povedali, že sme pripravení postaviť náš rezort na nohy.
0: On Monday, the 20th of April 2026, the Parliamentary Committee on Culture and Media convened with Culture Minister Martina Šimkovičová in attendance. Together with the Ministry's Chief of Staff, Lukáš Machala, they met directors of state-run cultural institutions as well as representatives of independent cultural centers that nevertheless depend on public grant schemes. The agenda included an audit by the Supreme Audit Office of the Slovak Republic, focusing on selected organizations under the jurisdiction of the Ministry of Culture. During the committee session, the Culture Ministry also announced that it would provide additional funding to state-run cultural organizations, bringing support up to the levels originally agreed in their contracts. Directors had previously warned that projects and events were at risk following earlier budget reductions.
4: A report by Martina Šimkovičová-Greniová from Radio Slovakia International. A comprehensive process has begun in Romania to make movies shown in theatres more accessible for the impaired. Mihail Egnatescu from Radio Romania International has this report.
5: As a society, we have a clear mission: to promote accessibility in all areas of life. Going to see a movie at the cinema or a play at the theatre is a joy that unfortunately not everyone in our country can experience. Recently, however, a comprehensive process has begun to make movies shown in theatres more accessible. We learn more from Lidia Soare, cultural manager at the Animast Association, an audiovisual

0: translator with over 20 years of experience in organizing film festivals. Because we want the films and events at our festival to be accessible to as many people as possible, and because we want our invitation to everyone to be a sincere one, we began to think about how exactly we could achieve this and who those people are, or which audience groups we cannot reach or invite to the cinema because of certain barriers. I began training as an audiovisual translator, specializing in translation for the deaf, a few years ago. Then I discovered that methods and research have existed for several decades, and in some countries they are already being applied, though only in a few at this time. There is no standard in Europe regarding this matter. Our interviewee told us how an international project involving five countries, the Czech Republic, Slovakia, Slovenia, Romania and Croatia, was launched, which has also been extended to include visually impaired audience members.
1: În paralel cu ceea ce am început noi să facem la Animest, din colaborarea mea cu Institutul.
0: In parallel with what we started doing at Animest through our collaboration with the French Institute in Bucharest, a partnership emerged on an international project, a European initiative called Cinema Without Barriers, which has been running since 2024. This involves five European countries, five cinemas in five countries, where accessible film screenings take place monthly, especially for deaf and blind people. And in parallel, we've been working on this project with schools for deaf children and their teachers to see exactly what they need. Specifically, for a film to be accessible to deaf people, it should be provided with special subtitles, known as descriptive subtitles, because they don't just transcribe the dialogue, but also relevant sound, noises, or the name of the person speaking, when it's not obvious from the frame. So that if you couldn't hear, you wouldn't know who is participating in the conversation, so that you can watch the film without a hearing barrier. However, because for many deaf people here, and not just here, the spoken language of the country is not their native language, but rather sign language, we have begun to include Romanian sign language interpretation in the films we produce. This means we collaborate with sign language interpreters who, through our projects, have begun to specialize in film interpretation. They record in a studio, the footage is edited, and the interpreter effectively becomes part of the film. In a movie theater, during such screenings, deaf and hearing viewers can watch the film together. Lidia Soare, cultural manager at the Animest Association, has more.
1: Pentru spectatori nevăzători, există iarăși niște metode, clasica metodă se numește.
0: There are certain methods available for blind viewers. The classic method is called audio description. This means there is a voiceover that narrates what is happening in the film when the characters aren't speaking or there are no relevant sounds. Specifically, it's a person who can be an audiovisual translator, who learns to do audio description, writes that text so that if you can't see or you have partial vision, you can follow the film. And after consulting with a blind person who will tell you if you've captured all the details correctly, because they're the best judges of whether the description is done well, it is recorded with an actor's voice, edited, synchronized with the film, and packaged so that the person in the movie theater can also hear this description. The narration can be heard either through wireless headphones, the projectionist simply turns on the audio at the same time as the film, or via a mobile app. The clear intention now, of course, is to expand cultural offerings, because despite all these efforts, the disparities in opportunities remain very significant. Lidia Soare.
1: La început de an am făcut o formare cu niște festivaluri din Europa de Nord.
0: At the beginning of the year, we held a training session with festivals in Northern Europe that also want this. Why? Because the concept of cultural accessibility is starting to gain traction in legislation. But there are so many other priorities that we're struggling to make this happen. But people ask, okay, but is that all deaf or blind people need? They need other things. But culture somehow provides a safety net or a reason to socialize, which can address other issues as well. Because we already have deaf and blind children in Bucharest who come to the cinema, but for them it's becoming normal to demand a culture.

0: culture and a bilingual approach in social life. Let's sound the alarm through culture. Let's show that these needs exist and that these people need all levels of activities tailored to their approach. It's not enough for it to be just movies. They should also have dance, theater, and opera, and not just this type of culture and museums, so they can choose. I, as a hearing person, have that luxury. I can choose to go wherever I want. They, for now, don't really have a choice.
1: A report by Mihaela Ignatescu from Radio Romania International. And finally, Poland's new automated deposit refund system kicked off 6 months ago. Despite a rocky start and some still unresolved problem, it's been quite a success, with over 500 million packages returned with its use and a continuous users number growth. A report by Marcin Matuszewski from Polish Radio.
2: Poland's new deposit refund recycling system, launched on October 1st last year, has been gaining momentum significantly across the first quarter of 2026. According to its operators, it is now moving from its introductory stage to the phase of repeatable consumer use. Using the system quickly becomes a habit. I usually buy one bottle of water, and when I go shopping the next day, I just take that empty bottle with me, throw it into the machine in the store, and get a refund. Personally, I really like this system, and it works for the benefit of the society as well. One thing is that people litter less, but I also see homeless people collecting returnable containers littering our streets and lawns and returning them to the deposit refund machines to get a payout. And this really improves the cleanliness of public spaces in our neighborhood. Two deposit refund machine users told the Polish radio reporter. The system is operated by a number of companies approved for this role by Poland's Ministry of Climate and Environment. One of them is Kaucja.pl, National Deposit System, a representative entity appointed by leading beverage producers in Poland, including all top global and domestic brands. Its April published study shows that over half of Poles have used the deposit refund system at least once, nearly 70% of its users do it on a regular basis, and a similar share rates the process as easy. Our mid-April data has shown around 520 million empty containers gathered through the system, but mid-March we were just 300 million in, so a significant progress compared to the previous month's average is clearly visible. Climate and Environment Deputy Minister Anita Sowińska told Polish Radio. Although this new form of recycling is gradually becoming a daily habit for many Poles, a number of challenges remains, like the insufficient number of collection points, way too often technical failures of the deposit refund machines, and less than satisfactory time and method of deposit recovery. Naturally, we are listening to these critical voices and working with operators to resolve this, because it is understandable that the users expect more of these machines. However, I would like to use the occasion to remind everyone that a store can also run a collection point without the machine, so it is always worth it to ask the shopkeeper about it. Anita Sowińska added. Poland's Ministry of Climate and Environment reports that there are currently 52,000 locations across the country where one can return bottles and cans bearing a deposit symbol using the new system. Deposit machines are in 18% of these locations, but as much as 78% of returns are processed with their use. As the system gains popularity and gradually gets over the problems of the starting phase, the ministry now considers adding the option of returning disposable glassware. This is a much-awaited move because alcoholic beverage-related containers of the kind are among the most common trash littering public spaces in Poland. The decision in this particular regard will be likely made in June.
1: And that report by Marcin Matuszewski winds up this edition of Europe East.

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0: Hello, I'm Agnieszka Bielawska, welcoming you to Warsaw Review, our regular rundown of some of the top stories of the passing week in Poland. And coming up, May 3rd is Constitution Day in Poland.
1: It changed completely the political system in Poland and make it European, enlightened with the juridical power, with the executive power and legislative power, like in Montesquieu, like in modern constitution it should be.
0: Also, Polish charity Livestream raises record funds for children with cancer.
2: At the beginning, when we were doing this, before it really became a nationwide, well, almost global action, we didn't know how much we would collect.
0: And Polish-Belarusian journalist Andrzej Poczobut freed in prisoner swap.
3: Ten dzień nie byłby możliwy.
2: This day would not have been possible without President Donald Trump, his decision, and his special envoy Mr. Cole, as well as the entire State Department team. I would like to sincerely thank everyone who took part in this operation.
0: May 3rd is Constitution Day and a state holiday celebrating the Constitution of 1791, the first modern codified constitution in Europe. Michał Owczarek with a look at the existing original copies of the Supreme Law.
4: Today, Poles celebrate the declaration of the Constitution of May the 3rd, 1791, one of the most important achievements in the country's history. The original manuscript copies of the Constitution of May the 3rd, preserved in Polish archives, are all special, each having a unique history. Confederates of Targowica, who at that time opposed the new legislation aimed at obliterating every trace of the document. Original copies of the Constitution used to be tracked by them with a particular zeal. Fortunately, a few of them have survived to this day and are now on display in the Central Archives of Historical Records in Warsaw. I went there to find more about the history of the document with director Hubert Weiss.

0: the Constitution of the 3rd of May?
1: Yes, of course, absolutely. You could look at it, you could rather not touch it, because archival things are not to be touched, rather to be looked at. But the problem is, what version of a constitution would you like to see?
0: Let's maybe start with the original version in Polish. Is it a manuscript? Is it print?
1: Well, the answer is a little bit complicated. Of course, it is manuscript. But in reality, in the Central Archive of Historical Records, where we are in this moment, there are three manuscripts from 18th century. And as far as we know, there should be around 20. Because they wrote it, rewrite it, and it was a process. But the most important version is the printed version, because in Poland, from 16th century on, the law should be printed. So you could also see the printed version.
0: You said there are three manuscript copies of that constitution. Is that many or is that few?
1: There were about 20 copies, so it is few, but each volume has its own history. One of them belonged to the secretary of the Diet of the Parliament, the other belonged to one of the authors of the constitution, and they had to be covered and protected against the Targowica and the people from Targowica, and then against Russian, because they would like to destroy all the existing handwritten copies of the constitution.
0: Constitution that you preserve here in this place, in a central archive of historic records, has been awarded the European Heritage label, that only a few artifacts, objects, have been awarded in Poland. What does this mean to you?
1: It is a very great pleasure for us, because the European Heritage label was granted to 29 places, objects in Europe, except England. There are no English places so far. It is Acropole in Athens. It is Cluny in France. It is similar to our constitution, that from the middle of 17th century, the Treaty which organized all the Europe, the Treaty of Minster. So we are very proud to be in this very elitar group, but the role of this is to promote our heritage, our cultural heritage, not only in Poland, but to all Europe, because this constitution, which was enacted without any revolution, so it belongs to the heritage of Europe, to our common history.

0: The Constitution is a milestone in the history of Europe as we know it. And also, to celebrate the Constitution, the Polish government has enacted a national holiday. So why is the Constitution of May the 3rd so important for the Polish nation?
1: The Constitution, from one side, ended the system, because after the Constitution, we have not only two parts, Poland and Lithuania, but one part. It was called the Republic or the Commonwealth. It ended the system of free election. It ended also the system of liberum veto. So it changed completely the political system in Poland and make it European, enlightened with the juridical power, with the executive power and legislative power, like in Montesquieu, like in modern constitution it should be. And it ended the first historical republic of Poland. It was a great lesson of civic society for us, and it was inspiration for the next generations.
0: Is that true that the Constitution of May the 3rd is the second constitution enacted worldwide and first one in Europe?
1: Yes, we are first in Europe. After 3 months, there was another constitution in France, but it was enacted during the revolution, a terrible thing. Well, we speak about a constitution in Poland with some kind of idea that it was enacted democratically, and it means nothing strange for us. We have to remember that in France, after the revolution, they invented the name Place de la Concorde. But before, on this place, there was the guillotine. And thousands of people were killed. Inter alia, the king himself. So our constitution is very interesting because it was a real example of democracy in working, peaceful democracy.
2: Hubert Weiss from the National Archives was talking to Michał Owczarek. A Polish charity Lifestream has raised record funds for children with cancer. A report by Tomasz Ferenc.

0: It all started with that song recorded to raise funds for children with cancer. Rapper Bedoes, whose real name is Borys Przybylski, teamed up with 11-year-old Maja Metzan to release I'm Still Here, a song that would go on to inspire one of the largest charity actions in Polish history. At least 251 million zlotys has been raised in a fundraising campaign organized by influencer Łatwogang. Over several days, the YouTuber hosted a continuous live stream aimed at supporting children battling cancer. Actors, athletes, and musicians joined the initiative, helping drive engagement and donations far beyond initial expectations. Łatwogang has already announced plans to repeat the campaign next year, saying he wants to turn the effort into a regular event. So that we meet every year and simply remember the kids and all unite. If there is such willingness, it seemed to me that this is the best idea possible. And it would be beautiful. It is a great idea that would simply create a tradition so that in 50 years people still remember. Thank you all very much. Bedoes, who created the original track with Maja, had been involved in the initiative from the beginning and said the scale of the campaign exceeded anything they had anticipated. At the beginning, when we were doing this, before it really became a nationwide, well, almost global action, we didn't know how much we would collect. We just wanted to do something cool. And actions like this, meaning that some influencer or rapper supports a foundation, there are a lot of them. The fact that this action grew so much, I really consider it a miracle. I don't think it is a coincidence. All of this is thanks to you. During the live stream, one of the foundation's beneficiaries also spoke, thanking those who contributed. I thank the entire foundation and in general everyone who supported me and supports anyone else who has to fight cancer, and that's all I remember I was supposed to say. And in general, thank you all for every payment that you are making here. You are really lovely, great, outstanding. The spontaneous nature of the campaign surprised even those who joined it. Adventurer Martyna Wojciechowska. You have to come here, stand in line and even be let in, because there are so many willing people. And it started, you could say, innocently, from the grassroots, from a great guy, which is Bedoes. And it is incredible, and this amazing work that is happening here, that everyone just drops in randomly. I just got a message from my daughter that I was so random that it was funny, and that it was sweet, and that I shouldn't sing. But who cares? Singer Dawid Kwiatkowski described the initiative as a rare moment of unity in the Polish online space. For a long time in the Polish internet, there has not been an action that united like this, that showed that we, Poles, can do it, although we have proven it many times before. Well, every time it is worth reminding ourselves that we are a force. We are a great nation that can really achieve a lot. I came out of that room and I still need a moment to understand how much good there was in one place. I have never experienced something like this. The live stream, which began on April 17th, was initially meant to raise 500,000 zlotys. Instead, it has become the largest live fundraiser in history and is expected to be submitted for inclusion in the Guinness World Records.
1: A report by Tomasz Ferenc. Young age, a university degree, and life in a big city do not protect Poles from disinformation or belief in conspiracies, a new report has found. A report from Michał Owczarek.
2: Unveiled on Monday by Poland's state-owned cybersecurity and digital research institute, NASK, a new report on susceptibility to disinformation narratives challenges several common assumptions about who is most vulnerable to conspiracy theories. The study, based on surveys of internet users in Poland, found that place of residence, level of education, and gender had little effect on susceptibility to such narratives. What matters, though, is worldview, with xenophobia being the strongest predictor of belief in conspiracy theories, NASK researchers said. That fear increased the likelihood of believing that elites, institutions or states were secretly controlling events. Filip Konopczyński, director of NASK's analysis and research office,

0: Talk Polish Radio.
1: Próbujemy to zinterpretować i no, wychodzi nam, że jeżeli faktycznie uważamy...
0: People try to make sense of certain things and often end up concluding that everything bad is caused by others. That can relate to nationality.

0: rational.
1: Radical political views also matter, regardless of whether they are on the right or the left. People with moderate views and a willingness to seek compromise were the most resistant. The report also identified what NASC called Poland's conspiracy paradox. It combines culturally right-wing attitudes, including xenophobia, with economically left-wing expectations that the state should protect citizens and intervene in public, private and economic life, Konopczyński noted.
0: Nasi zwolennicy takich teorii spiskowych jednocześnie inaczej właśnie.
1: Unlike in many other countries, supporters of conspiracy theories in Poland tend to call for a strong state and robust intervention by public institutions. So, on the one hand, there is distrust, belief in a secret group controlling events, while on the other, there is an expectation that another, perhaps less secretive authority should step in and solve these problems.
0: Także grupa, może mniej sekretna, rozwiązywała te problemy za nas.
1: Media habits were another factor. The report found that using many different types of media did not automatically make people more resistant to disinformation. Those who relied on mainstream media, including major news services, television, radio, and the press, showed greater resistance. The findings also contradict the fallacy that older people are the easiest group to mislead. According to the report, older respondents actually showed the strongest resistance to conspiracy thinking, while young adults were less resistant. Using social media, especially platforms based on short videos selected by algorithms, was linked to higher vulnerability, says social scientist Adam Leszczyński. In the past, people were more inclined to trust traditional external authorities such as a man in a white coat with an academic title. Today, however, trust is often built through a sense of relatability. This helps explain why, in particular, younger people are more likely to trust influencers who create a feeling of proximity and personal connection.
2: Bliskość, poczucie bycia obok.
1: NASC experts advised people to check information in reliable sources, trust science, remain self-critical and pay attention to emotionally charged messages. They also said people should ask whether someone may benefit from making them think in a particular way. The researchers said conspiracy beliefs rarely appear in isolation. People who accept one conspiracy narrative are often more likely to accept others.
3: A report by Michał Owczarek. Andrzej Poczobut, a prominent critic of Belarusian President Alexander Lukashenko, was released in a coordinated prisoner exchange after years of diplomatic efforts, with Polish and American officials describing the operation as a major success of Allied cooperation. A report by Tomasz Ferenc.
4: Polish-Belarusian journalist and opposition activist Andrzej Poczobut has been freed after 5 years in a Belarusian prison, in what Polish authorities describe as the result of a complex and long-running diplomatic effort involving multiple countries. Prime Minister Donald Tusk met Poczobut at the Polish-Belarusian border following his release, calling him unbreakable and emphasizing the significance of the moment. Tusk said the operation marked the end of 2 years of difficult negotiations supported by Polish services, diplomats and prosecutors, as well as key international partners. Tusk described the emotional moment of their meeting and recalled the activist's first words after regaining his freedom. The moment was very moving. There were a few really tough guys there, and everyone had tears in their eyes. I was very moved. I already mentioned those first words of Andrzej Poczobut when I embraced him. He asked directly, and it was something incredible when he said, "Tell me, will I be able to come back if I want?" And I said, "From today, you are a fully free man. You will decide about your future." Tusk also confirmed that the release took place as part of a symmetrical prisoner exchange between Poland and Belarus involving five individuals on each side. He stressed that the outcome was made possible by coordinated international action.

0: sojusznicza determinacja.
1: This time, allied cooperation, the determination of our services and diplomats, and very solid support from Washington led to this happy ending. I also hear about the involvement of the president and his people in reminding our American friends about this need. I also thank them very much for that, and I hope that no one in our country will question the role of these people. Everyone contributed here with the best will to free Andrzej Poczobut. Poland's foreign minister Radosław Sikorski highlighted the role of the United States in securing Poczobut's release, describing the operation as a clear example of the strength of the Polish-American alliance.
2: Ten dzień nie byłby możliwy.
1: This day would not have been possible without President Donald Trump, his decision, and his special envoy Mr. Cole, as well as the entire State Department team. I would like to sincerely thank everyone who took part in this operation. U.S. Special Envoy for Belarus, John Cole, also underlined the complexity of the effort and the level of coordination required, while praising the involvement of Polish authorities in the process.
3: Your president, the president of Poland, was very much involved with President Trump to get this done. And what was told to me by President Trump on many occasions is how friendly we are with the Poles. Let's get this one out because it's very important to them. My team has been working for over a year to get prisoners out of Belarus. And so far we've gotten 500, but every time I negotiated with Lukashenko, I brought up your people, especially the three people we get out today.
1: Speaking in English alongside U.S. Special Envoy Cole, Sikorski also noted that the negotiations were conducted in strict secrecy despite involving several countries, which he said was key to their success.
4: There are actually seven countries involved. So I'd like you to appreciate the operational security that we've managed to achieve. Because while being invited to this press conference, you didn't know why you were invited. So we've kept the matter secret, which is why it has succeeded, one of the reasons. The countries involved were, obviously, Russia, Belarus, but also Kazakhstan, Romania, Moldova, and Poland.
1: Separately, U.S. Ambassador to Poland Tom Rose said the operation demonstrated Washington's commitment to its allies, stating that under President Trump's leadership, decisive diplomatic actions led to Poczobut's release and reunification with his family. Polish President Karol Nawrocki, speaking from a regional summit in Croatia, described the process as long but ultimately successful. Andrzej Poczobut, a longtime member of the Union of Poles in Belarus and a journalist covering political and social developments in the country, had been imprisoned since 2021. Belarusian authorities accused him of inciting hatred, rehabilitating Nazism, and acting against the state, charges widely dismissed by international observers. He was sentenced in 2023 to 8 years in a high-security prison. Over the years, he became one of the most prominent symbols of resistance to the rule of Belarusian President Alexander Lukashenko and a key figure in the broader struggle for human rights in the region.
5: A report by Tomasz Ferenc. A recently published report sheds new light on the rapidly growing and widespread use of bicycles as a daily means of transportation in Poland. At the same time, as more cyclists hit Polish streets, the shortcomings in dedicated infrastructure and cycling-related dangers become more and more evident. Marcin Matuszewski with more.
6: Cycling is currently the most common physical activity among Poles, according to an April published Bicycle Poland report prepared by the country's biggest and oldest insurance company, PZU. The study shows that approximately 19 million people in Poland ride a bike, which represents 80% of the population aged between 18 and 65. Furthermore, only 1% of respondents declared they had never ridden a bicycle. Some international reports rank Poland third in Europe in terms of the number of bicycles per capita after Germany and the Scandinavian countries, but interestingly, ahead of the Netherlands. So there is no denying this, we are gradually becoming a country where cycling is a part of our daily lives. Agnieszka Żebrowska, PZU's Sponsorship and Prevention Office Director, told the Newseria agency. The study also shows that during the spring and summer season, as many as 56% of cyclists in Poland ride at least several times a week, and 21% do so almost daily. More and more people in Poland are also cycling outside

0: of the traditional season, with around 20% reporting doing this on a regular basis in autumn and winter as well. Cycling is becoming increasingly popular among Poles, no doubt. They no longer view it solely through the prism of recreation or sport, but also consider it as a part of their daily lifestyle. Personally, I do the same, using it to commute to work or to the store. Pointed out Radosław Gołębiewski, a bicycle ultra racing events participant present at the Bicycle Poland Report premiere as PZU's special guest. Indeed, cycling is increasingly used not only for recreation but also for transportation. 31% of respondents declared they regularly used the bike as means of transport, and in cities above 500,000 residents this share is higher by further 10 percentage points. It is worth pointing out that cycling as transportation isn't just a big city thing or a lifestyle choice, though. For many Poles, bicycles are still the only means of transport at hand, as recent state-run studies show that even 10 million people in the country struggle with public transportation exclusion. Agnieszka Żebrowska, EDET. The growing number of cyclists in Poland also poses growing challenges in terms of safety, though, especially that Poland's cycling infrastructure, although rapidly developing, is still a far cry from the world-leading Benelux or Scandinavian standards. The EU-supported Copenhagenize Index report is among top-rated rankings of urban bike friendliness and cycling safety. In its 2025 edition, among 100 significant cities from all continents assessed, Wrocław ranked 28th, Poznań was 53rd, Warsaw 62nd, and Gdańsk 63rd. The top three were Utrecht, Copenhagen, and Ghent, with Amsterdam and Paris following suit. In the Bicycle Poland report, Polish cyclists cited poor road conditions, a lack of roadsides, and insufficient cycle paths as their biggest safety concerns related to infrastructure, with between 80 and 73% votes respectively. Similar share of bicycle users also pointed out dangers resulting from the behavior of others, with 77% citing threat posed by inattentive pedestrians, 75% pointing to dangerous drivers, and 72% noting dangers from those riding e-scooters. Last but not least, nearly half of the surveyed Polish cyclists indicated they experienced road rage incidents from car users. So, as the 2026 cycling season in Poland is entering its full bloom, do not let any of this discourage you from pedaling to work, to a store or for leisure, but please be cautious and stay safe. And if you are a car user, please remember that the cyclists are fully fledged road users too, and treat them and their right to ride with proper respect.
1: And that report by Marcin Matuszewski wraps up this edition of Warsaw Review. Join us next week for another rundown of the developments in Poland. I'm Agnieszka Bielawska. 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

I'm Michał Kubicki. A warm welcome to another edition of From the Archives. May the 3rd is a state holiday in Poland. It's Constitution Day, a celebration of one of the most important events in the nation's history. The adoption in 1791, that is 235 years ago, of the world's second modern codified constitution, after that of the United States. In From the Archives today, we go back to 2008. It was then that the Polish Army Museum in Warsaw mounted an exhibition on Polish state hymns down the centuries, from the medieval Mother of God to the Dąbrowski Mazurka and Solidarity's Let Poland Be Poland. Our guide is curator Aleksandra Bukowska.

0: Dombrovski Mazurkas is the Polish national anthem since 1926, and there were a huge national discussion if it is proper song to be the national anthem, because there were voices who told that there are some more important songs. For example, the song which was written in 1816 to celebrate the first anniversary of existence of the Kingdom of Poland. And this song was modeled after the English national anthem, God Save the King. And during the national uprisings in the 19th century, the song became the most famous patriotic song.
1: God Who Protected Poland, a song which is very often sung even today on various religious ceremonies, in churches, during services.
0: Yes, during the important moments in the Polish history, for example, during the Solidarity times, after introduction of martial law in Poland, it was sung in the churches by people who wanted to protest against the martial law.

The hymn "God Who Protected Poland" was a serious contender to the role of the national anthem in the 19th century. Its popularity goes back to the January uprising against the Russians, and its origins, paradoxically, link Poland and Russia. The song's refrain stated, "God bless the king," meaning Tsar Alexander I, who after the defeat of Napoleon became the first ruler of the newly established Kingdom of Poland. The original text was soon changed by replacing king with homeland. Until the collapse of the communist system, the song's refrain was, "God liberate our country." These days, it's "God bless our country."

0: What is very interesting here in this exhibition is that it spans so many centuries from Bogurodzica, the Mother of God, which was the first, well, kind of national anthem sung by Polish knights in battle, to the Solidarity anthem.
1: The hymn of Solidarity became the hymn of Solidarity in 1990s, the time we live. But of course, the first song devoted to the Mother of God was sung by the Polish knights during the Battle of Grunwald, Battle of Varna, and Battle of Vienna. For many centuries, it was a battle song.

The Mother of God also served as a coronation anthem for Polish kings. It has survived in 16 manuscripts, dating from the period between the 15th and 18th centuries.

What is very striking is that almost all of these songs, which played the role of national anthems, are connected with very important moments in Polish history, particularly national

0: uprisings.
1: Yes, that's true. We can say that they are closely connected with the tragic history of Poland. Almost half of them was written abroad, not in Poland, but they are closely connected with our history.
0: Well, this is one example, Warszawianka, which is La Varsovienne. This is connected with the November uprising against Tsarist rule in 1830.
1: Yes, that's true, and it was written by a French man, Casimir de Lavigne, who wrote also La Parisienne and La Bruxelloise. And if we read the words of the song, we can see that our history is connected with the history of the whole Europe, of France. In the words of the song, we have July of Paris Revolution. After the July Revolution in France in 1830, there was a revolution in Belgium, and then there was a revolution in Poland.

0: There is another song which became famous not only in Europe but all over the world. I think about the song Let Poland Be Poland.
1: Z głębi dziejów, z krain mrocznych, puszcz odwiecznych.

0: It became famous after the introduction of the martial law in Poland, when President of the United States, Ronald Reagan, in his television program devoted to the Polish solidarity, entitled Let Poland Be Poland. So the song became famous.
1: We have here in this exhibition a photograph of President Reagan with Jan Pietrzak, the well-known Polish singer and author of songs, cabaret artist, who was received in the White House by President Reagan during the Solidarity Revolution.
0: Yes, that's true. The song was written in 1976, but it became famous in 1980 after the outbreak of the Solidarity Revolution, and in 1981 after the introduction of the martial law, it became a kind of protest song against communism authorities in Poland.

0: You said that all these songs are connected with very tragic moments in Polish history. I suppose it would be true to say that with the exception of Solidarity, which began that political transition to a democratic Poland.
1: That's true, but in 1980 and 1981 we didn't know about it. For many Poles, for the Solidarity members, the introduction of martial law, it was a tragedy.
0: Could you finally explain to our listeners the title of this exhibition, which is, as I said, Polish National Anthems, but it also has this Latin title, Carmina Patria.
1: Carmina Patria, in Latin, it means national songs. We used Latin to stress the history. We present here not only modern songs, but songs from our whole history, from the beginning of the Polish state in the 10th century, when Latin played a great role, to the modern times. And this title reminds us about the tradition, about our long history.
0: You've been listening to the feature on Polish national anthems. Tune in next week for another selection of programs from Polish radio archives. From me, Michał Kubicki, your host, it's goodbye.
2: You're tuned to Polish radio, broadcasting from Warsaw. I'm Danuta Isler, welcoming you to this week's edition of Around Poland. In this edition of our travel feature, we're staying in Poland's capital, Warsaw. Why?

because according to the regional Mazovia Tourist Organization, Poland's central Mazowieckie region, which includes the capital Warsaw, saw a significant rise in tourism last year, with both domestic and foreign visitor numbers increasing. Data showed a more than 12% year-on-year increase in tourist traffic, confirming Mazowieckie as Poland's most popular destination for short city breaks. Regional authorities said the record figures reflect the growing appeal of Mazowieckie on both the domestic and international tourism markets. Warsaw played a key role in the increase, strengthening its position as a leading city break destination, and Mazowieckie was the most frequently visited region in Poland in 2025, outpacing regions such as Małopolskie in the south, along with Kraków, and Dolnośląskie or Silesia region in the southwest. The organization also listed top 10 Mazovia tourist attractions, and to find out more, I took a stroll with Jarosław Jóźwiak, deputy head of the Mazovia Regional Tourism Organization.

0: Jarosław Jóźwiak, I'm the vice president of the Mazovian Regional Tourist Organization. Mazovia is the biggest tourist region in Poland. We have more than 7.7 million tourists in 2025.
1: Of course, this is the region where the capital Warsaw is located, for those not aware.
0: Yes, but...
1: But it's not only Warsaw.
0: Not only Warsaw, but in the last couple of years, we rise the Małopolska region. Kraków in the last 10 years was the most significant tourist city in Poland, now Warsaw first.
1: So Warsaw is among the biggest tourist attractions when it comes to cities in Poland. Warsaw is chosen over Kraków? Krakow, is this what you're telling me?
0: Yes, now Warsaw is biggest attraction in Poland. Our tourist movement, many years we have two different types of tourists in Warsaw. First, business tourist who comes to the conference, forums, etc.
1: So probably short stays.
0: Short stays in the week. But in Warsaw we have a problem with weekend tourist, city break tourist. Now Warsaw is a biggest number than Kraków, not only in the business tourist, now we first in the weekend tourist. And the summary of this two type of tourists is that Warsaw is first city in Poland that main attraction is located in the capital city.
1: I have to tell you, I never thought that Warsaw would beat Kraków, but that's probably a story for another interview.

0: We're standing in the city center, where a quick look to the left would point us to the iconic Palace of Culture and Science, Stalin's gift from 1950s. Of course, some people love it, some people hate it. Going further on, there is
1: the National Museum.
0: National Museum of Art. Of course, turning to the left by a roundabout with a palm tree is the Royal Route going to the castle. So there are things around here. You looked at top tourist attractions of the whole region, and I can see that...
1: Located in Warsaw, from the Mazovia region. Once it's Kampinoski Park Narodowy. I think in Europe we haven't the situation that the national park is located near the big city.
0: So this is the Kampinos National Forest and Park, which you can access going up north from the city.
1: Up north from the city, yes.
0: Going back to the list, the already mentioned Palace of Culture and Science is number 9, 924,000 visitors last year. Number 9 out of 10, I'm surprised. This is the first place you see you get out of the central station where you arrive straight from the airport. And obviously the top one, which is the Royal Park, Łazienki, Royal Bus Park in Warsaw. This is almost 5.6 million people.
1: Yes.
0: Again, nature, but not only.
1: Yes, because in Łazienki we have not only a museum of this former residence of the Polish kings, but we have a very beautiful, unique parks with many attractions inspired by the antique temples, etc. In this statistic, we have not only visitors from the museum, but all visitors who come to this park

and see this very attraction. And it's one of the most attractions in this park. It's a Chopin concert. During the summer, yes, we have Chopin concert in this park. Many Japanese people come to the Chopin piano concert in the Łazienki.

0: can hear Warsaw is a very busy city. Number two is the palace and other royal residence in Wilanów, southern outskirts of Warsaw. This is half the amount, so 2.5 million yes, of visitors last year.
1: In Wilanów we have the same situation. We have not only a museum of the former residence, but we have a big park, and one of the significant attractions during the winter time, you have a lighting park with a light decoration in this park, and this is some kind of the magic moments during the winter holidays.

0: Of course, we don't want to reveal too much, but the top 10 also includes the Royal Castle, the National Museum, which you've mentioned, the Campinas National Park, of course, Copernicus Science Center in Warsaw, and the top 10 is close by the Warsaw Zoo, but there is number 7, which is not in the city itself.
1: Yes, in this top 10, only two attractions not from Warsaw. First of all, we mentioned Campinas Park Narodowy, and second, Santiago Park of Poland. Inspired by the Berlin Tropican Island. Mm-hmm. It's built a couple years ago, big water attraction near Warsaw, and they still have plans to expand his attraction, not only inside of the building, but outside, because they have a natural ponds, etc. in the area. And this moment is the biggest water park in this part of Europe, and this is a big attraction for whole families who come to Santiago.
0: Yes, for the big and small, and again, over 1 million visitors. Very briefly, foreigners who come, can we say which direction do they come from?
1: Yes, we have many tourists from Europe, many Germans tourists, for example, French tourists, Italian, Hispanic tourists. Last year we have Chopin concert, and we have a lot of guests from Asia, for example, Japanese, Chinese, Korean, who come to the attraction inspired by the Chopin music and Chopin events place in Warsaw.
0: Can we say how much money they spent here?
1: We didn't have this statistic because most of this money they spent in the private business. For example, hotels, attraction, we could have only statistics from museums, and this is about 15 to 20% of the visitors in our, for example, Museum of Warsaw was foreign tourists.
0: Were you surprised by any of the top 10?
1: No.
0: Finally, come to Warsaw instead of Kraków because
1: Warsaw is the capital, have a better connection with the world because we have Chopin Airport, the biggest airport in Poland. It's not only regional airport, but the Polish airlines lot have many connection with Asia, United States. It directly comes to Warsaw, comes to Poland, and visit not only Warsow but Mazovia region. For example, the last couple of years, we have increased the tourist movement from the Middle East.
0: So it's not only Zakopane, though,
1: not
0: UAE tourists go to.
1: Because many tourists from the Middle East said that Warsaw and around Warsaw, Mazovia region, is such a green. And green color is most inspired for the tourists from the Middle East.
0: So Chopin helps, airport helps, what else?
1: And the attraction price comparing to the other European cities. Warsaw is a cheaper destination for many tourists. And as you know, many years to Krakow go a lot of English people. Now these people come to Warsaw.
0: Because they were banned from Krakow.
1: Yes.
0: All right, I still can't believe that Warsaw beat Krakow, but we invite you very wholeheartedly to Warsaw. Thank you very much.
1: Thank you very much.
2: I was talking with Jarosław Jóźwiak, deputy head of the Mazovia Regional Tourism Organization. That's all in this week's edition of a travel feature around Poland. I'm Danuta Isler. 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

0: Hello, I'm Agnieszka Bielewska, welcoming you to Warsaw Review, our regular rundown of some of the top stories of the passing week in Poland. And coming up, May 3rd is Constitution Day in Poland.
1: It changed completely the political system in Poland and make it European, enlightened with the juridical power, with the executive power and legislative power, like in Montesquieu, like in modern constitution it should be.
0: Also, Polish charity Livestream raises record funds for children with cancer.
2: At the beginning, when we were doing this, before it really became a nationwide, well, almost global action, we didn't know how much we would collect.
0: And Polish-Belarusian journalist Andrzej Poczobut freed in prisoner swap.
2: This day would not have been possible without President Donald Trump, his decision, and his special envoy Mr. Cole, as well as the entire State Department team. I would like to sincerely thank everyone who took part in this operation.
0: May 3rd is Constitution Day and a state holiday celebrating the Constitution of 1791, the first modern codified constitution in Europe. Michał Owczarek with a look at the existing original copies of the Supreme Law.
3: Today, Poles celebrate the declaration of the Constitution of May the 3rd, 1791, one of the most important achievements in the country's history. The original manuscript copies of the Constitution of May the 3rd, preserved in Polish archives, are all special, each having a unique history. Confederates of Targowica, who at that time opposed the new legislation aimed at obliterating every trace of the document. Original copies of the Constitution used to be tracked by them with a particular zeal. Fortunately, a few of them have survived to this day and are now on display in the Central Archives of Historical Records in Warsaw. I went there to find more about the history of the document with director Hubert Weiss.

0: I'm in a place where I could possibly see with my very eyes and touch the Constitution of the 3rd of May.
1: Yes, of course, absolutely. You could look at it, you could rather not touch it, because archival things are not to be touched, rather to be looked at. But the problem is, what version of a constitution would you like to see?
0: Let's maybe start with the original version in Polish. Is it a manuscript? Is it print?
1: Well, the answer is a little bit complicated. Of course, it is manuscript. But in reality, in the Central Archive of Historical Records, where

0: where we are. In this moment, there are three manuscripts from 18th century. And as far as we know, there should be around 20. Because they wrote it, rewrite it, and it was a process. But the most important version is the printed version, because in Poland, from 16th century on, the law should be printed. So you could also see the printed version.
1: You said there are three manuscript copies of that constitution. Is that many or is that few?
0: There were about 20 copies, so it is few, but each volume has its own history. One of them belonged to the secretary of the Diet of the Parliament, the other belonged to one of the authors of the constitution, and they had to be covered and protected against the Targowica and the people from Targowica, and then against Russian, because they would like to destroy all the existing handwritten copies of the constitution.
1: Constitution that you preserve here in this place, in a central archive of historic records, has been awarded the European Heritage label. That only a few artifacts, objects, have been awarded in Poland. What does this mean to you?
0: It is a very great pleasure for us, because the European Heritage label was granted to 29 places, objects in Europe, except England. There are no English places so far. It is Acropole in Athens. It is Cluny in France. It is similar to our constitution that from the middle of 17th century, the Treaty which organized all the Europe, the Treaty of Minster. So we are very proud to be in this very elitar group. But the role of this is to promote our heritage, our cultural heritage, not only in Poland, but to all Europe. Because this constitution, which was enacted without any revolution, so it belongs to the heritage of Europe, to our common history.

0: The Constitution is a milestone in the history of Europe as we know it. And also, to celebrate the Constitution, the Polish government has enacted a national holiday. So why is the Constitution of May the 3rd so important for the Polish nation?
1: The Constitution, from one side, ended the system, because after the Constitution, we have not only two parts, Poland and Lithuania, but one part. It was called the Republic or the Commonwealth. It ended the system of free election. It ended also the system of liberum veto. So it changed completely the political system in Poland and make it European, enlightened with the juridical power, with the executive power and legislative power, like in Montesquieu, like in modern constitution it should be. And it ended the first historical republic of Poland. It was a great lesson of civic society for us, and it was inspiration for the next generations.
0: Is that true that the Constitution of May the 3rd is the second constitution enacted worldwide and first one in Europe?
1: Yes, we are first in Europe. After 3 months, there was another constitution in France, but it was enacted during the revolution, a terrible thing. Well, we speak about a constitution in Poland with some kind of idea that it was enacted democratically, and it means nothing strange for us. We have to remember that in France, after the revolution, they invented the name Place de la Concorde. But before, on this place, there was the guillotine, and thousands of people were killed. Inter alia, the king himself. So our constitution is very interesting because it was a real example of democracy in working, peaceful democracy.
2: Hubert Weiss from the National Archives was talking to Michał Owczarek. The Polish charity Lifestream has raised record funds for children with cancer. A report by Tomasz Ferenc.

It all started with that song recorded to raise funds for children with cancer. Rapper Bedoes, whose real name is Boris Przybylski, teamed up with 11-year-old Maja Metzan to release I'm Still Here, a song that would go on to inspire one of the largest charity actions in Polish history. At least 251 million zlotys has been raised in a fundraising campaign organized by

0: influencer Wattfogang. Over several days, the YouTuber hosted a continuous live stream aimed at supporting children battling cancer. Actors, athletes, and musicians joined the initiative, helping drive engagement and donations far beyond initial expectations. Wattfogang has already announced plans to repeat the campaign next year, saying he wants to turn the effort into a regular event. So that we meet every year and simply remember the kids and all unite. If there is such willingness, it seemed to me that this is the best idea possible. And it would be beautiful. It is a great idea that would simply create a tradition so that in 50 years people still remember. Thank you all very much. Bedoes, who created the original track with Maya, had been involved in the initiative from the beginning and said the scale of the campaign exceeded anything they had anticipated. At the beginning, when we were doing this, before it really became a nationwide, well, almost global action, we didn't know how much we would collect. We just wanted to do something cool. And actions like this, meaning that some influencer or rapper supports a foundation, there are a lot of them. The fact that this action grew so much, I really consider it a miracle. I don't think it is a coincidence. All of this is thanks to you. During the live stream, one of the foundation's beneficiaries also spoke, thanking those who contributed. I thank the entire foundation and in general everyone who supported me and supports anyone else who has to fight cancer, and that's all I remember I was supposed to say. And in general, thank you all for every payment that you are making here. You are really lovely, great, outstanding. The spontaneous nature of the campaign surprised even those who joined it. Adventurer Martyna Wojciechowska. You have to come here, stand in line and even be let in, because there are so many willing people. And it started, you could say, innocently, from the grassroots, from a great guy, which is Bedoes. And it is incredible, and this amazing work that is happening here, that everyone just drops in randomly. I just got a message from my daughter that I was so random that it was funny, and that it was sweet, and that I shouldn't sing. But who cares? Singer Dawid Kwiatkowski described the initiative as a rare moment of unity in the Polish online space. For a long time in the Polish internet, there has not been an action that united like this, that showed that we, Poles, can do it, although we have proven it many times before. Well, every time it is worth reminding ourselves that we are a force. We are a great nation that can really achieve a lot. I came out of that room and I still need a moment to understand how much good there was in one place. I have never experienced something like this. The live stream, which began on April 17th, was initially meant to raise 500,000 zlotys. Instead, it has become the largest live fundraiser in history and is expected to be submitted for inclusion in the Guinness World Records.
1: A report by Tomasz Ferenc. Young age, a university degree, and life in a big city do not protect Poles from disinformation or belief in conspiracies, a new report has found. A report from Michał Owczarek.
2: Unveiled on Monday by Poland's state-owned cybersecurity and digital research institute, NASK, a new report on susceptibility to disinformation narratives challenges several common assumptions about who is most vulnerable to conspiracy theories. The study, based on surveys of internet users in Poland, found that place of residence, level of education, and gender had little effect on susceptibility to such narratives. What matters, though, is worldview, with xenophobia being the strongest predictor of belief in conspiracy theories, NASK researchers said. That fear increased the likelihood of believing that elites, institutions or states were secretly controlling events. Filip Konopczyński, director of NASK's analysis and research office, told Polish Radio.
3: Próbujemy to zinterpretować I no, wychodzi nam, że jeżeli faktycznie uważamy...
2: People try to make sense of certain things and often end up concluding that everything bad is caused by others. That can relate to nationality, beliefs or skin color. At that point, internal psychological mechanisms lead individuals to readily believe things that are simply not rational.
3: Sprawiają, że chętnie wierzymy także w rzeczy, które po prostu nie są...

0: racional.
1: Radical political views also matter, regardless of whether they are on the right or the left. People with moderate views and a willingness to seek compromise were the most resistant.

0: left-wing expectations that the state should protect citizens and intervene in public, private and economic life, Konopczyński noted.
1: Nasi zwolennicy takich teorii spiskowych jednocześnie inaczej właśnie.
0: Unlike in many other countries, supporters of conspiracy theories in Poland tend to call for a strong state and robust intervention by public institutions. So, on the one hand, there is distrust, belief in a secret group controlling events, while on the other, there is an expectation that another, perhaps less secretive authority should step in and solve these problems.
1: Także grupa, może mniej sekretna, rozwiązywała te problemy za nas.
0: Media habits were another factor. The report found that using many different types of media did not automatically make people more resistant to disinformation. Those who relied on mainstream media, including major news services, television, radio, and the press, showed greater resistance. The findings also contradict the fallacy that older people are the easiest group to mislead. According to the report, older respondents actually showed the strongest resistance to conspiracy thinking, while young adults were less resistant. Using social media, especially platforms based on short videos selected by algorithms, was linked to higher vulnerability, says social scientist Adam Leszczyński. In the past, people were more inclined to trust traditional external authorities such as a man in a white coat with an academic title. Today, however, trust is often built through a sense of relatability. This helps explain why, in particular, younger people are more likely to trust influencers who create a feeling of proximity and personal connection.
2: Bliskość, poczucie bycia obok.
0: NASK experts advised people to check information in reliable sources, trust science, remain self-critical and pay attention to emotionally charged messages. They also said people should ask whether someone may benefit from making them think in a particular way. The researchers said conspiracy beliefs rarely appear in isolation. People who accept one conspiracy narrative are often more likely to accept others.
3: A report by Michał Owczarek. Andrzej Poczobut, a prominent critic of Belarusian President Alexander Lukashenko, was released in a coordinated prisoner exchange after years of diplomatic efforts, with Polish and American officials describing the operation as a major success of Allied cooperation. A report by Tomasz Ferenc.
4: Polish-Belarusian journalist and opposition activist Andrzej Poczobut has been freed after 5 years in a Belarusian prison, in what Polish authorities describe as the result of a complex and long-running diplomatic effort involving multiple countries. Prime Minister Donald Tusk met Poczobut at the Polish-Belarusian border following his release, calling him unbreakable and emphasizing the significance of the moment. Tusk said the operation marked the end of 2 years of difficult negotiations supported by Polish services, diplomats and prosecutors, as well as key international partners. Tusk described the emotional moment of their meeting and recalled the activist's first words after regaining his freedom. The moment was very moving. There were a few really tough guys there, and everyone had tears in their eyes. I was very moved. I already mentioned those first words of Andrzej Poczobut when I embraced him. He asked directly, and it was something incredible when he said, "Tell me, will I be able to come back if I want?" And I said, "From today, you are a fully free man. You will decide about your future." Tusk also confirmed that the release took place as part of a symmetrical prisoner exchange between Poland and Belarus, involving five individuals on each side. He stressed that the outcome was made possible by coordinated international action. This time, Allied cooperation, the determination of our services and diplomats, and very solid support from Washington led to this happy ending. I also hear about the involvement of the President and his people in reminding our American friends about this need. I also thank them very much for that, and I hope that no one in our country will question the role of these people. Everyone contributed here with the best will to free Andrzej Poczobut. Poland's Foreign Minister Radosław Sikorski highlighted the role of the United States in securing Poczobut's release.

0: describing the operation as a clear example of the strength of the Polish-American alliance.
1: Ten dzień nie byłby możliwy.
0: This day would not have been possible without President Donald Trump, his decision, and his special envoy Mr. Cole, as well as the entire State Department team. I would like to sincerely thank everyone who took part in this operation. U.S. Special Envoy for Belarus, John Cole, also underlined the complexity of the effort and the level of coordination required, while praising the involvement of Polish authorities in the process.
2: Your president, the president of Poland, was very much involved with President Trump to get this done. And what was told to me by President Trump on many occasions is how friendly we are with the Poles. Let's get this one out because it's very important to them. My team has been working for over a year to get prisoners out of Belarus. And so far we've gotten 500, but every time I negotiated with Lukashenko, I brought up your people, especially the three people we get out today.
0: Speaking in English alongside U.S. Special Envoy Cole, Sikorski also noted that the negotiations were conducted in strict secrecy despite involving several countries, which he said was key to their success.
3: There were actually seven countries involved. So I'd like you to appreciate the operational security that we've managed to achieve. Because while being invited to this press conference, you didn't know why you were invited. So we've kept the matter secret, which is why it has succeeded, one of the reasons. The countries involved were, obviously, Russia, Belarus, but also Kazakhstan, Romania, Moldova, and Poland.
0: Separately, U.S. Ambassador to Poland Tom Rose said the operation demonstrated Washington's commitment to its allies, stating that under President Trump's leadership, decisive diplomatic actions led to Poczobut's release and reunification with his family. Polish President Karol Nawrocki, speaking from a regional summit in Croatia, described the process as long but ultimately successful. Andrzej Poczobut, a longtime member of the Union of Poles in Belarus and a journalist covering political and social developments in the country, had been imprisoned since 2021. Belarusian authorities accused him of inciting hatred, rehabilitating Nazism, and acting against the state, charges widely dismissed by international observers. He was sentenced in 2023 to 8 years in a high-security prison. Over the years, he became one of the most prominent symbols of resistance to the rule of Belarusian President Alexander Lukashenko and a key figure in the broader struggle for human rights in the region.
4: A report by Tomasz Ferenc. A recently published report sheds new light on the rapidly growing and widespread use of bicycles as a daily means of transportation in Poland. At the same time, as more cyclists hit Polish streets, the shortcomings in dedicated infrastructure and cycling-related dangers become more and more evident. Marcin Matuszewski with more.
5: Cycling is currently the most common physical activity among Poles, according to an April published Bicycle Poland report prepared by the country's biggest and oldest insurance company, PZU. The study shows that approximately 19 million people in Poland ride a bike, which represents 80% of the population aged between 18 and 65. Furthermore, only 1% of respondents declared they had never ridden a bicycle. Some international reports rank Poland third in Europe in terms of the number of bicycles per capita, after Germany and the Scandinavian countries, but interestingly, ahead of the Netherlands. So there is no denying this, we are gradually becoming a country where cycling is a part of our daily lives. Agnieszka Żebrowska, PZU's Sponsorship and Prevention Office Director, told the Newseria agency. The study also shows that during the spring and summer season, as many as 56% of cyclists in Poland ride at least several times a week, and 21% do so almost daily. More and more people in Poland are also cycling outside of the traditional season, with around 20% reporting doing this on a regular basis in autumn and winter as well. Cycling is becoming increasingly popular among Poles. Poles, no doubt, they no longer view it solely through the prism of recreation or sport, but also consider it as a part of their daily lifestyle. Personally, I do the same, using it to commute to work or to the store.

0: Dojazdy do pracy, dojazdy do sklepu.
1: Pointed out Radosław Gołębiewski, a bicycle ultra racing events participant present at the Bicycle Poland Report premiere as PZU's special guest. Indeed, cycling is increasingly used not only for recreation but also for transportation. 31% of respondents declared they regularly used the bike as means of transport, and in cities above 500,000 residents this share is higher by further 10 percentage points.
2: It is worth pointing out that cycling as transportation isn't just a big city thing or a lifestyle choice, though. For many Poles, bicycles are still the only means of transport at hand, as recent state-run studies show that even 10 million people in the country struggle with public transportation exclusion.
1: Agnieszka Żebrowska, EDET. The growing number of cyclists in Poland also poses growing challenges in terms of safety, though, especially that Poland's cycling infrastructure, although rapidly developing, is still a far cry from the world-leading Benelux or Scandinavian standards. The EU-supported Copenhagenize Index report is among top-rated rankings of urban bike friendliness and cycling safety. In its 2025 edition, among 100 significant cities from all continents assessed, Wrocław ranked 28th, Poznań was 53rd, Warsaw 62nd, and Gdańsk 63rd. The top three were Utrecht, Copenhagen, and Ghent, with Amsterdam and Paris following suit. In the Bicycle Poland report, Polish cyclists cited poor road conditions, a lack of roadsides, and insufficient cycle paths as their biggest safety concerns related to infrastructure, with between 80 and 73% votes respectively. Similar share of bicycle users also pointed out dangers resulting from the behavior of others, with 77% citing threat posed by inattentive pedestrians, 75% pointing to dangerous drivers, and 72% noting dangers from those riding e-scooters. Last but not least, nearly half of the surveyed Polish cyclists indicated they experienced road rage incidents from car users. So, as the 2026 cycling season in Poland is entering its full bloom, do not let any of this discourage you from pedaling to work, to a store or for leisure, but please be cautious and stay safe. And if you are a car user, please remember that the cyclists are fully fledged road users too, and treat them and their right to ride with proper respect.
3: And that report by Marcin Matuszewski wraps up this edition of Warsaw Review. Join us next week for another rundown of the developments in Poland. I'm Agnieszka Bielawska. 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
2: Polish Fusion, Polski Fusion, the Polish palate, the Polish quest for taste, pierogi, pizza, kebab, molecular cuisine, tales from the Polish kitchen with Agnieszka Bielawska,
1: Elżbieta Krajewska. Hello everyone.
3: Hello everyone. 1st of May is a day of feasting because this is the Labor Day, so we are off work, the majority, not all of us, as you can hear. And it is also the time when we start our grilling season, but as we had mentioned, the weather is not very favorable when it comes to grilling outdoors. Finally,
1: that doesn't deter some people, though.
3: No, yeah. It does not. That is true. But finally, we can announce the beginning of the asparagus season.
1: Hooray!
3: Hooray! A little bit later than, for example, in the south of Europe or in Germany, when they have been feasting on white asparagus, which are their favorites ever since the beginning of April. But finally, the time has come that we have our own asparagus, not the one brought from Peru, for example, which we can buy, I think, all year round again, like very many other things. But it is time for the lovely, wonderful taste of asparagus. And of course, we have the white ones, which initially were the most popular ones in Poland, and that probably due to the fact that we've exported the majority of them to Germany. Now we are happy to eat them here at home, but then again we have wonderful green ones, and then again we have those which are green, but the light green color, which are a little bit more subtle than the green ones. And we also have those which are, well, something like
1: purple.
3: Purple, exactly.
1: Lovely. Indeed, you said that we are happy to eat asparagus nowadays. I'm thinking that asparagus definitely is a taste which we have developed over the past few decades, I would say. It was strange because you would go towards Poznań, towards the west of the country, and you would see these enormous asparagus fields there, and you had almost no asparagus on the market. Everything was going abroad, everything was going for export. One reason being that asparagus sort of disappeared from our tables and plates for a long time. We caught on very quickly, and now this is one of those seasonal vegetables which we really, really look forward to. And that we also have special pots to cook, just like pasta. A lot of us have invested in these pots because a lot of us have, well, developed a taste for asparagus.
3: Yes, they are sort of like miniature pasta pots, but the idea is the same, that the tips are not immerged in water, but they stick up so that they will never get overcooked, because this is the one thing that you have to take care. You cannot overcook asparagus because then they go mushy-nushy. We love them the way we have that comes as a tradition, à la polonaise, which means that we boil them and simply

0: serve them with breadcrumbs with melted butter. That's
1: delicious.
0: That's delicious. Yes,
1: that's the way we serve a lot of our vegetables.
0: Yes,
1: cooked vegetables,
0: we've been talking about beans or cauliflower. Yes, or even Brussels sprouts the same way. But then again, we have taken on to fashions from across the world. So, for example, we also bake or grill our asparagus and sprinkle it with a little bit of olive oil and a little bit of garlic. We also like all kinds of nowadays very popular tarts, quiches with asparagus, and of course all kinds of asparagus creams when it comes to soups.
1: We stuff meat with asparagus as well. The white asparagus, we started off with the white asparagus on the market, and then we developed a stronger taste, I think, for green because it's easier, quite simply. The white asparagus, you have to peel and you have to be very careful because, yeah, this one is definitely the one that you can very easily overcook. And then you really have to take care that it's fresh because, well, a wilted asparagus spear is, well, a wilted asparagus spear, simply, like a wilted cauliflower. So the green ones are definitely easier. You don't really have to peel them. You don't have to, try and find out which is the perfect place to cut it or to start eating it. They go much easier in the baking oven. They're easier to grill as well, and they do have a stronger taste. So I think people, quite simply, the white asparagus is too mild for some people.
0: But not served, for example, with a wonderful hollandaise sauce. That is something that the Germans cultivate very, very strongly. The white asparagus is also, it is equally beautiful in all kinds of salads, especially if you add strawberries and a touch of vinegar, maybe balsamico to it.
1: Simply mayonnaise works as well. Yeah.
0: Yes, I want it to be on the healthier side.
1: Well,
0: so there goes. Of course, we can use all kinds of garlic and herbal butters to serve our asparagus. We also have developed a penchant for the asparagus the Italian way. That is. Wrapped in prosciutto crudo and roasted for a while. So there are hundreds of ways of serving the asparagus. I think maybe the green ones do have a stronger taste, but it is the white ones that are the more subtle and exquisite ones.
1: Perhaps more elegant because they are more difficult to cook. Yes, asparagus and strawberries, the season, both seasons are at the same time. So definitely we love to combine asparagus and strawberries and that balsamico dressing which you mentioned. Yes, very delicious and seemingly not Polish, but very Polish at the same time.
0: At the same time, isn't it? Yes. Absolutely delicious. So it is this particular season. One thing is that we have to remember that when you peel the asparagus, you peel the white asparagus from the top. If you want to peel the green ones, you peel them from the bottom, from the stem.
1: So,
0: bye-bye.
1: Bye.
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Welcome to Offside, the program in which we talk about sports while listening to music. I'm Danuta Isler, your host, and in today's show, Poland will host the European Athletics Championships

for the first time in history in 2028. Also, former speed skater Konrad Niedźwiecki chosen to head the Polish Speed Skating Association. We'll tell you more about it, but first it's time for music, and here is Polish music collaboration of Sylwia Grzeszczak and Lieber called Dobre Myśli, or Good Thoughts.

0: Poland will host the European Athletics Championships for the first time in history in 2028, with the event set to take place at the Silesium Stadium in the southern city of Chorzów, the continent's governing body European Athletics announced last week. The decision was made at a European Athletics Council meeting in the British city of Birmingham, where Belgrade had also been in contention to stage the event. According to the International Athletics Calendar, the championships will be held from June 3rd to 8th, 2028, earlier than usual in the season due to the Olympic year. The Silesian Stadium, owned by the regional government, has served as Poland's national athletics stadium since 2021 and has hosted a range of major events, including the World Athletics Relays, the European Team Championships, and competitions during the 2023 European Games. It is also a regular venue for the Kamila Skolimowska Memorial Meet, which is part of the Diamond League series, as Tomasz Majewski, deputy head of the Polish Track and Field Association, told me.
1: If we look at the calendar of 2026, there are events coming up pretty soon, but there was a big event in March in Poland. Were you satisfied with how Team Poland did? We're talking about the World Championships in Toruń.
2: Yeah, we're talking about the World Indoor Championships in Toruń. We got 4 medals. We got great audience, full indoor, and then, of course, great championships.

0: Championships. It was a good championships for our team. We got 4 medals. We got gold medal. Jakub Szymański won the hurdles. So that was a great season for us. But the season ended, and now we're looking forward to the summer.
1: And there is an event happening in Brazil very soon. And there is another event happening in Botswana at the beginning of May.
0: That's true. We got a team championships in rail walking Brazil. So hopefully our major double, Kasia Djebo and Maher Ben Klima, do something there. And after that, we got a team championship of relays. We got all 6 relays qualify to Gaborone, and they will be fighting for medals and for the qualification to the next year World Championships in Beijing. So for us as the federation, is like a very good championships. If we get a good result, we get a qualification there. So hopefully all 6 teams will get big queue.
1: And then August in Birmingham?
0: Yeah. We're coming back to the place where everything born, so whole athletic born. So another European championships in Birmingham. And for sure there will be good championships. And hopefully our big team will be there and fighting for another medal.
1: When we talk about relays, there is a new category, mixed version of a relay. So two men, two women.
0: We have like 4x400 relay a couple times, and we got lots of medals there, even Olympic gold. And from this season, we got a new one, 4x100 meters. And it's like a new, for sure, will be some difficulties because...
1: There are some skeptical voices.
0: Yeah, because the schedule was men, women. So in the changing zone, for sure, will be some accidents and a lot will be going on. But hopefully, like in every new event, we got success. So hopefully this time we got a success too. Our team is in Gaborone. We race in this year in Lublin. We do very well. And hopefully that will be good to another good event for us.
1: I know you probably hate these kind of questions, but if you look at Polish track and fielders, who are you seeing in the front? Hurdlers, runners, ladies are good at sprint?
0: Oh, we'll see. For sure, the sprints now is on the first spot because we got Natalia and we got a good relay and we got great hurdles now. And we got Maria Żodzik, of course, in high jump, our only medal from the last World Championships. But this year we got the Europeans, and in Europe we got lots of chances for our medals, so hopefully in every other events, in throws like usual, and hopefully the Birmingham will be lucky for us.
1: How about shot put? Which is close to your heart, I assume.
0: Yeah, of course it's close to my heart, but we have a little gap. We got Konrad, of course, who finished 18 in Torun. No, and hopefully the summer season will be better for him, and he will manage to fight in Birmingham for a while.
1: Poland has been hosting high class or high ranking events for a while. Yeah. Championships in Torun,
0: we have like a Diamond League.
1: We have Diamond League, Kamila Skolimowska event in August at Silesia Stadium. We're attempting to host Olympics?
0: Now we'll see, maybe in future. For sure, in athletics, we will be hosting some other events in next years. Next year, 27 in Bydgoszcz, we got like 2 championships, European under 20 and under 23, one by one. So for sure we'll be like a center of the youth athletics in Europe next year in Bydgoszcz. We'll be like a 2 big competition there.
1: So does that mean that Poland has proved itself to be a good, not only host, but also organizer?
0: Yeah, for sure. We are a very good organizer. And another thing will be happen in this month. We are on the process of hosting next European Championships, and hopefully in the end of April we'll be choosing as the host of the next European Champions in 2020 and in Silesia, so finger crossed.
1: What do you think about the idea of Poland Warsaw hosting the Olympics? I'm thinking from a regular person's perspective, there's going to be so much headache, but as a sports fan, I'm going to see Duplantis and all those people here.
0: Oh, maybe not Duplantis, because it's like a... nearest date is like 26.
1: But you think he'll ever stop breaking those records?
0: One moment, of course, he needs to stop. Every record needs to be done. But about Olympics, yeah, I think we have a potential. Of course, we need to do a lot of work, and about in 20 years,
1: it's possible. But is it like a publicity work that you have to go out, reach out to associations, and quote-unquote sell Warsaw as the place of Poland?
0: Yeah, selling is the most, but the infrastructure is probably the biggest weakness now, and we need to work a lot and think about the future of RC.

0: mobility and the future of the sport infrastructure in Russia, because we need lots of sports hall and lots of stadiums and stuff like that.
1: So fingers crossed.
0: Yeah.
1: All right. Thank you very much.
0: Thank you very much.

0: You're listening to Polish Radio broadcasting from Warsaw. We're continuing a sports show, Offside. Hello and welcome if you've just joined us. Retired speed skater Konrad Niedźwiecki has been elected the president of the Polish Speed Skating Association. The 41-year-old, whose campaign slogan was "A Step Forward," received 57 votes and beat fellow speed skater and Olympic medalist Natalia Czerwonka, who was supported by 14 delegates during the General Assembly of the association over the weekend in Warsaw. Konrad Niedźwiecki won a bronze in the men's team pursuit at the 2014 Winter Olympics in Sochi, Russia, and had previously been sports director of the association. He also headed the Polish Olympic missions during the Beijing 2022 Winter Games, as well as Milano Cortina 2026 Winter Games.
1: Ladies and gentlemen, welcome to the announcement ceremony of the International Olympic Committee for the host of the 25th Olympic Winter Games.
2: My name is Konrad Niedźwiecki. I'm former speed skater, retired some years ago.
3: Why? You've skated enough?
2: I've skated enough. You know, sometimes you reach your target. I've reached mine. I won bronze in the 2014 Olympic Games in Sochi, so that was my goal of my career. And then that's it.
3: How do you become a speed skater? You realize that you run fast and you like running even faster in winter?
2: No, it's more complicated. But my case was very easy, actually, because both my parents skated.
3: So you had no choice.
2: So I had no choice. I tried skiing, I tried swimming, basketball, but I was too short for that. And in a city where I grew up, basically only winter sport was popular. I grew up in Zakopane, so big winter sport city in Poland, and skis. It didn't go too well, and then I finally ended up on the ice.
3: What do you need to be a good speed skater? Obviously speed, but I mean, do you run? Do you go to the gym? Do you swim?
2: Yes, speed skating is a very interesting sport because, of course, it's a very difficult sport because you need to be fast, endure, well-coordinated, flexible.
3: Big thigh muscles, I think.
2: Yes, so strong. You need to be with all this elastic so you can sit deep with your position. But training process is very interesting. I really like it because you can cycle sometimes around 10,000 kilometers in season, in preparation season, so that's quite a lot. Mm-hmm. We can run, we can do weight trainings, like fitness trainings. We do some imitation exercises. We do inline skates as well. And
3: so the whole body?
2: Yes. And finally, we finish it off with skating. So this is very interesting, especially for the kids, because it's not boring. Like, I don't want to, let's say any bad things about any other sport. Like, let's give an example of running or swimming. Like, mostly you do only those two things. But with skating, you can really have interesting preparation and for the kids to develop their whole their bodies, which is always good looking to future and health. I like this part a lot.
4: Gold medalists and Olympic champion, Poland.
3: Do you remember the moment when you realized, I think I'm gonna get somewhere in speed skating?
2: Yes, I remember this. Like I said, it was not going so smooth, and like all the stars on the sky were not pointing to
3: to
2: me as to becoming speed skater. But I was playing for a long time in my local club, not going anywhere outside of my hometown to any competitions because I was too young. So I was just playing around, enjoying it. And then one time I went to national competition with all the kids from other regions, and I won all distances there. And then I realized that I'm actually pretty good in this. And then I continue with this. My career was like pretty interesting from the young categories until throughout the juniors, and then finishing with the Olympic medal. So it kept me motivating on every part of my career. So I never, let's say, stopped. I never was bored. So I always enjoyed the competitions.
5: Milano Cortina 2026 sarà l'occasione per far innamorare il mondo, l'Italia. La sua bellezza e la sua capacità di affascinare e la sua storia è pronta. Sarà la vittoria.

0: vittoria dello sport, ma sarà anche la vittoria di tutti.
1: Milano Cortina 2026.
2: We're talking following the presentation of the place that will be hosting the Winter 2026 Olympics, Milano Cortina d'Ampezzo. It's not the first time you will be the head of mission.
3: That's going to be my second time as real Olympic mission.
2: Mm-hmm.
3: But I also chef de mission of two Youth Olympic festivals and one Youth Olympic Games. So I have some experience and I like to be still close to the sport, to Olympics. So yeah, I'm looking forward to use my experience both from past times as a skater, but also already being on the other side for a few years. So I hope we can support our national team pursuing their dreams, Olympic dreams.
4: I was talking to Konrad Niedźwiecki, retired speed skater who has just been elected the president of the Polish Speed Skating Association. And that interview brings us to the end of this week's edition of Offside, the program in which we talk about news from the world of sports while listening to Polish music. Join me again next week. In the meantime, I'm leaving you with Polish group Zozy and a song called Dzięki za wszystko, or Thank You for Everything. I'm Danuta Isler. 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

Welcome to Central Europe Today. In this magazine, every week we will be talking about what life in Central Europe is all about. The show is coming to you from Warsaw and is hosted by me, Danuta Isler. It is a co-production of Polish Radio's external service, as well as Radio Slovakia International, Radio Romania International, and Radio Prague. And in the show this week, the first EU-Armenia summit to be held in Yerevan on May 4th and 5th. Roma segregation, refugees and climate, Amnesty International flags these concerns, among others, in Czechia. And Romania's universities are powering a new era in chess. All that is coming up, but first, it's time for music. And we're kicking off this week's show with Polish singer Sara Girgis and her song called Serce o Heart.

0: The inaugural EU-Armenia summit will take place on May 4th and 5th in the country's capital, Yerevan, marking a significant strengthening of bilateral ties focused on economy, energy, transport and security. Armenia began its EU accession process in early 2025, though it faces a complex geopolitical position. Relations with Azerbaijan remain strained despite a peace agreement signed in August 2025. Also, Russia continues to maintain a military base on Armenian soil, and on top of that, the country borders Iran. To find out how Armenia is building its democratic resilience, I spoke to Vasilis Maragos, EU's ambassador to Armenia.
1: It's very important to have good cooperation between our member states and our partner countries. This shows the depth of how we work in the European Union. And this is a very important moment in EU-Armenia relations. We are working together to deepen the relationship. We have had the strategic agenda adopted, strategic agenda for the EU-Armenia partnership recently. We're working in different directions. We have a resilience and growth plan which is helping Armenia's society, economy, but also we work in

0: in the context of the upcoming elections on democratic resilience, strengthening institutions, preparing them to face challenges like, for instance, cyber threats, hybrid threats, and sharing our experience that we have had in the European Union and the methodologies we have in all these areas for the benefit of the Armenian people.
1: The first EU-Armenia summit will be held in Yerevan on May 4th. Now, the Enlargement Commissioner Martakos has just visited Armenia. One of the things you said here in Warsaw today was that Armenia will become much more known and will be on the radar of not only journalists but also international arena.
0: Yeah, all these high-level visits, like the visit that you mentioned of Martakos, Commissioner Kos, responsible for enlargement, who is also responsible for Eastern Partnership countries, including Armenia, but also the visit of the Prime Minister of Armenia to Poland recently, all these visits help our people, our citizens, to understand the importance we attach to the partnership that we have. And of course, when we are going to have the European Political Community Summit taking place in Armenia, which will be followed by the bilateral EU-Armenia Summit, there will be a lot of interest because we are going to report to European Union journalists, citizens about these events. And there is a big interest, I think, to get to know Armenia, to get to know better the challenges, to be interested in how much Armenia, but also other countries in this region, including Azerbaijan, are working for peace, prosperity, connectivity, normalization in the region. It's very important not only for Armenia, but also, as we see now with all the international challenges that we face, is also important for Europe.
1: And when we talk about Armenia in 2026, what's the biggest challenge?
0: Clearly, Armenia faces a lot of challenges, including, by the way, I would like to recall that Armenia is a neighbor of Iran, so it faces certainly challenges with regard to this war. It faces challenges with regard to its connectivity. It is expecting, for instance, the peace and normalization agenda with Azerbaijan and Turkey to lead to the unblocking of the borders. The European Union is supporting this. Certainly, the elections are going to be a very important challenge because the elections are becoming increasingly challenging in every country, in information environments which are putting actually under stress our institutions. But I'm convinced and I'm confident that the Armenian people are going to overcome those challenges because I think that the people in Armenia know what is the price of war, what is the price of peace, and they would like really to invest in a future which is based on common values, but also on a very strong partnership with the European Union.
1: Is that why Armenia wants to join the European Union? I want to stir the pot a little bit. European Union has a lot of problems. Some members veering towards Russia. There seems to be economic problems. Why does Armenia want to join the EU?
0: Armenia values the partnership with the European Union because it receives very good support. And I have to say as well that the Armenian people share a view of a society, a democratic society, that we have in the European Union. So through the partnership with the EU, I think they get not only material support, but also human support, political support for an aspiration for building a democratic and resilient society.
2: I was talking to Vasilis Maragos, EU's ambassador to Armenia. And up next, you'll hear Poland's Renata Ślesicka in her song called Soft Life.

0: The latest Amnesty International report has pointed to persistent human rights challenges in Czechia. These include segregation in education, growing pressure on refugee integration, and controversial arms exports. Climate policy, or rather lack of it, is also emerging as a key human rights issue in that country. Vít Pohanka of Radio Prague with more.
1: When we look at the discrimination of Roma, respectively like segregation of Roma children in Czech schools, the study says that we still have more than 130 primary schools which are still segregated. But on the other hand, in November, the authorities introduce a new plan which should support the desegregation of Roma children and prevent from their placement in special schools only because of their ethnicity or social disadvantage. But as I know, I am with Amnesty from 2012, and it was the main issue we were focusing these years, 2012-13. We had big researches about this school system and segregation of Roma. And it's a little bit sad that we still, in 2026 or 25, we still have to speak about this trouble. And 130 segregated schools in the Czech Republic, it's still a lot, I guess.
2: The report also looks at Ukrainian refugees. Czechia was initially very welcoming. It provided hundreds of thousands of Ukrainians a safe haven. So what has changed?
1: It depends that we know that at the beginning of the war, or when the people started to come to Czech Republic, like the state was kind of relatively welcoming. People got the access to temporary protection and the protection of the state. But now we can see that there are some growing challenges in integration of these people. For example, in access to housing, education, or stable employment. And as well, unfortunately, xenophobic attitudes and even attacks. So the issue today, I guess, is less about protection itself and more about ensuring kind of a long-term equal living conditions. And it's important what to say is that we know from the report from the Ministry of Interior that we have political figures and other people who promoted disinformation and even hostility towards Ukrainians. I think it's really terrifying and it can be really dangerous in our other and future integration of these people. Because from the last news, we know that we have in Czech Republic almost 400,000 Ukrainian refugees.
2: Another issue that Amnesty raises is arms exports. Why is this such a concern in the case of Czechia?
1: In this year, or in 2025, we speak mainly about transfers to Israel, because it's clear that in Israel it can be very easily abused against human rights, against Palestinian civilians, and this is very, very irresponsible from

state, and from our point of view, it's against the arms trade treaty we are part. So it's kind of illegal, and we in Amnesty call to all states to

0: Finally, let me ask you about climate, because the report also highlights climate policy. Why does Amnesty International see this as a human rights issue, particularly in Czechia?
1: We still comment the more or less same topics or same problems, but unfortunately, this year or in 2025, we have a kind of big paragraph about the right to a healthy environment, which means that with this climate crisis we all face, it's now important to adopt framework climate law, and Czech government has not done this yet. And with the new government, we know that their steps can be even worse, because they promoted like less environmental protection and stricter regulations. And as we can see, even in this few months, that the policy in this field doesn't have enough attention of the government. Even more, they promoted some steps forward, let's say. And I think it's from this point of view and from a human rights point of view, it can be very, very dangerous. And as a civil society, we should make some pressure to these politicians and the government not to leave us without the climate law, without leaving fossil fuels and emissions with no regulation, because this is very important for the future of Czech Republic and also of the whole planet, as we all know. But Czech Republic and its government kind of states that this is not important issue, and this can be very tricky and dangerous for the whole society and for the whole future, I'm afraid.
2: That was a report by Vít Pohanka of Radio Prague. And now you'll hear Poland's music collaboration of Wiktor Waligura and Dryskull in the song called Cztery Pory Roku, or Four Seasons.

0: You're listening to Central Europe Today, coming away from Warsaw with me, your host, Danuta Isler. Romanian chess is witnessing a remarkable resurgence, and much of that momentum is coming from an unexpected place, university clubs. Tiberiu Georgescu is a former grandmaster and the driving force behind CSU ASE, the chess club of the Bucharest University of Economic Studies. He spoke to Vlad Palcu of Radio Romania International about how a traditionally solitary sport transforms when played in a team environment. Tiberiu also reflected on the challenge of balancing elite-level competition with academic pressure.
1: CSU ASE is deeply connected with the Bucharest University of Economic Studies. Therefore, we try to carry forward the same values such as excellence, education, and of course, the focus on the students. Our goal was not just to win chess games and titles, but to build something solid, professional, and sustainable around chess. We had a greater advantage of being supported by many volunteers from the university, both in chess as well as other sports, people who believed in this project and helped us grow step by step. We are very proud of the results. We won many times both the men and women's national titles. We were also many times Romanian university champions. We managed to win 2 years ago gold at European University Championships, as well as silver. And in the end, we built one of the strongest clubs in Romania. We are trying to create a model for sport in general and also to inspire other clubs as well.
2: Chess is the ultimate individual sport. Every decision, every mistake is yours alone. So what happens when you put a group of those fiercely independent minds in a team? That's where things get interesting.
1: Working with top chess players can be very challenging. Often elite chess players are among the most psychologically tested athletes in the world, operating with high level of anxiety. Because chess is primarily an individual sport, players are forced to make solitary high-stakes decisions, from managing their own development plans and budgets, to choosing which competitions to enter and which collaborators to trust. As a club manager, I involve myself in these processes whenever I can add value to the athlete career. It is vital to consistently demonstrate that I am committed to their success. When we are playing in team competitions, things are becoming really, really interesting. So the highest priority is managing internal relationships between talents, between individuals, in order to turn them into a unified force. 1 year ago, I used a strategy to make them unite. I basically was very restrictive. I had some very strict measures. So somehow I became the villain in front of them. So they became very close together. Other times, we focus on social bonding. We organize dedicated events to foster a genuine sense of belonging and team spirit. And in my opinion, in the end, the most important is the authentic care.
2: The Bucharest Academy of Economic Studies is one of Romania's most demanding universities. So the question is, how does one stay competitive at an international level in chess while surviving exam season?
1: It is very important for performance athletes to maintain a balance, so they can benefit from both quality education while competing at the highest level. A common struggle for professional athletes is that their competitive careers often conclude by age of 35 or 40. Without the solid educational foundation, many find themselves unprepared for another career. What we can do for them is to have some kind of academic flexibility. We were to adapt exam schedules and academic requirements as much as possible to accommodate their international competition calendars. We encourage players to attend coaching and instructor courses early on because we want to have them prepared as trainers when their career is finished. And also practical experience, we involve them in teaching younger athletes early in their journey. This ensures that they are prepared for a long career.

0: in the chess world and beyond.
1: Romania is riding a real wave in chess right now. New clubs, new faces, growing audiences. Tiberiu himself stepped away from professional play years ago to help build that ecosystem. I asked him, what's the one thing we must get right to make sure this momentum doesn't fade?
0: I love chess very, very much, and quitting chess was one of the most difficult thing I have ever done, one of the most difficult decisions. However, I stepped away from professional chess many years ago in order to focus on my career as a manager and entrepreneur. My relationship with the game has evolved from focusing on my own performance to building ecosystems for others. We are currently witnessing a remarkable moment for Romanian chess, driven by a growing community of people who have excelled because of this sport and now feel the responsibility to give something back to chess and to the society in general. We need to build sustainable organizations, sustainable clubs, a very good federation, because success should not be measured by trophies, but by the ability to create professional projects that attract both followers and sponsors.
1: That was Tiberiu Georgescu, grandmaster, manager, and one of the quiet architects of Romanian chess.
2: And that was Vlad Palcu of Radio Romania International, bringing us to the end of this week's edition of Central Europe Today. I'm leaving you now with Polish singers Kacperczyk and Vito Bambino in their song called Mam Talent or I Got Talent. I'm Danuta Isler. Thanks for listening. Bo to nie...

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0: Hello, I'm Agnieszka Bielawska, welcoming you to Warsaw Review, our regular rundown of some of the top stories of the passing week in Poland. And coming up, May 3rd is Constitution Day in Poland.
1: It changed completely the political system in Poland and make it European, enlightened with the juridical power, with the executive power and legislative power, like in Montesquieu, like in modern constitution it should be.
0: Also, Polish charity Livestream raises record funds for children with cancer.
2: At the beginning, when we were doing this, before it really became a nationwide, well, almost global action, we didn't know how much we would collect.
0: And Polish-Belarusian journalist Andrzej Poczobut freed in prisoner swap.
3: Ten dzień nie byłby możliwy.
2: This day would not have been possible without President Donald Trump, his decision, and his special envoy Mr. Cole, as well as the entire State Department team. I would like to sincerely thank everyone who took part in this operation.
0: May 3rd is Constitution Day and a state holiday celebrating the Constitution of 1791, the first modern codified constitution in Europe. Michał Owczarek with a look at the existing original copies of the Supreme Law.
4: Today, Poles celebrate the declaration of the Constitution of May the 3rd, 1791, one of the most important achievements in the country's history. The original manuscript copies of the Constitution of May the 3rd, preserved in Polish archives, are all special, each having a unique history. Confederates of Targowice, who at that time opposed the new legislation aimed at obliterating every trace of the document. Original copies of the Constitution used to be tracked by them with a particular zeal. Fortunately, a few of them have survived to this day and are now on display in the Central Archives of Historical Records in Warsaw. I went there to find more about the history of the document with director Hubert Weiss.

0: I'm in a place where I could possibly see with my very eyes and touch the Constitution of the 3rd of May.
1: Yes, of course, absolutely. You could look at it, you could rather not touch it, because archival things are not to be touched, rather to be looked at. But the problem is, what version of a constitution would you like to see?
0: Let's maybe start with the original version in Polish. Is it a manuscript? Is it print?
1: Well, the answer is a little bit complicated. Of course, it is manuscript. But in reality, in the Central Archive of Historical Records, where we are in this moment, there are three manuscripts from 18th century. And as far as we know, there should be around 20. Because they wrote it, rewrite it, and it was a process. But the most important version is the printed version, because in Poland, from 16th century on, the law should be printed. So you could also see the printed version.
0: You said there are three manuscript copies of that constitution. Is that many or is that few?
1: There were about 20 copies, so it is few, but each volume has its own history. One of them belonged to the secretary of the Diet of the Parliament, the other belonged to one of the authors of the constitution, and they had to be covered and protected against the Targowica and the people from Targowica, and then against Russian, because they would like to destroy all the existing handwritten copies of the Constitution.

0: That you preserve here in this place in a central archive of historic records has been awarded the European Heritage label that only a few artifacts, objects have been awarded in Poland. What does this mean to you?
1: It is a very great pleasure for us because the European Heritage label was granted to 29 places, objects in Europe, except England. There are no English places so far. It is Acropole in Athens. It is Cluny in France. It is similar to our constitution that from the middle of 17th century, the Treaty which organized all the Europe, the Treaty of Minster. So we are very proud to be in this very elitar group. But the role of this is to promote our heritage, our cultural heritage, not only in Poland, but to all Europe, because this constitution, which was enacted without any revolution, so it belongs to the heritage of Europe, to our common history.

0: constitution is a milestone in the history of Europe as we know it. And also, to celebrate the constitution, the Polish government has enacted a national holiday. So why is the constitution of May the 3rd so important for the Polish nation?
1: The constitution, from one side, ended the system, because after the constitution, we have not only two parts, Poland and Lithuania, but one part. It was called the Republic or the Commonwealth. It ended the system of free election. It ended also the system of liberum veto. So it changed completely the political system in Poland and make it European, enlightened with the juridical power, with the executive power and legislative power, like in Montesquieu, like in modern constitution it should be. And it ended the first historical republic of Poland. It was a great lesson of civic society for us, and it was inspiration for the next generations.
0: Is that true that the Constitution of May the 3rd is the second constitution enacted worldwide and first one in Europe?
1: Yes, we are first in Europe. After 3 months, there was another constitution in France, but it was enacted during the revolution, a terrible thing. Well, we speak about a constitution in Poland with some kind of idea that it was enacted democratically, and it means nothing strange for us. We have to remember that in France, after the revolution, they invented the name Place de la Concorde. But before, on this place, there was the guillotine. And thousands of people were killed. Inter alia, the king himself. So our constitution is very interesting because it was a real example of democracy in working. Peaceful democracy.
2: Hubert Weiss from the National Archives was talking to Michał Owczarek. A Polish charity Lifestream has raised record funds for children with cancer. A report by Tomasz Ferenc.

It all started with that song, recorded to raise funds for children with cancer. Rapper Bedoes, whose real name is Borys Przybylski, teamed up with 11-year-old Maja Mecan to release I'm Still Here, a song that would go on to inspire one of the largest charity actions in Polish history. At least 251 million zlotys has been raised in a fundraising campaign organized by influencer Łatwogang. Over several days, the YouTuber hosted a continuous live stream aimed at supporting children battling cancer. Actors, athletes, and musicians joined the initiative, helping drive engagement and donations far beyond initial expectations. Łatwogang has already announced plans to repeat the campaign next year, saying he wants to turn the effort into a regular event. So that we meet every year and simply remember the kids and all unite. If there is such willingness, it seemed to me that this is the best idea possible. And it would be beautiful. It is a great idea that would simply create a tradition so that in 50 years people still remember. Thank you all very much. Bedoes, who created the original track with Maja, had been involved in the initiative from the beginning and said the scale of the campaign exceeded anything they had anticipated. At the beginning, when we were doing this, before it really became a nationwide

0: worldwide, well, almost global action, we didn't know how much we would collect. We just wanted to do something cool. And actions like this, meaning that some influencer or rapper supports a foundation, there are a lot of them. The fact that this action grew so much, I really consider it a miracle. I don't think it is a coincidence. All of this is thanks to you.
1: To wszystko dzięki wam.
0: During the live stream, one of the foundation's beneficiaries also spoke, thanking those who contributed.
2: Ja dziękuję całej fundacji I w ogóle wszystkim, którzy...
0: I thank the entire foundation and in general everyone who supported me and supports anyone else who has to fight cancer, and that's all I remember I was supposed to say. And in general, thank you all for every payment that you are making here. You are really lovely, great, outstanding. The spontaneous nature of the campaign surprised even those who joined it. Adventurer Martyna Wojciechowska.
3: Tu trzeba przyjść, stanąć w kolejce.
0: You have to come here, stand in line and even be let in, because there are so many willing people. And it started, you could say, innocently, from the grassroots, from a great guy, which is Bedoes. And it is incredible, and this amazing work that is happening here, that everyone just drops in randomly. I just got a message from my daughter that I was so random that it was funny, and that it was sweet, and that I shouldn't sing. But who cares? Singer Dawid Kwiatkowski described the initiative as a rare moment of unity in the Polish online space. For a long time in the Polish internet, there has not been an action that united like this, that showed that we, Poles, can do it, although we have proven it many times before. Well, every time it is worth reminding ourselves that we are a force, we are a great nation that can really achieve a lot. I came out of that room and I still need a moment to understand how much good there was in one place. I have never experienced something like this. The live stream, which began on April 17th, was initially meant to raise 500,000 zlotys. Instead, it has become the largest live fundraiser in history and is expected to be submitted for inclusion in the Guinness World Records.
4: A report by Tomasz Ferenc. Young age, a university degree, and life in a big city do not protect Poles from disinformation or belief in conspiracies, a new report has found. A report from Michał Owczarek.
5: Unveiled on Monday by Poland's state-owned cybersecurity and digital research institute, NASK, a new report on susceptibility to disinformation narratives challenges several common assumptions about who is most vulnerable to conspiracy theories. The study, based on surveys of internet users in Poland, found that place of residence, level of education, and gender had little effect on susceptibility to such narratives. What matters, though, is worldview, with xenophobia being the strongest predictor of belief in conspiracy theories, NASK researchers said. That fear increased the likelihood of believing that elites, institutions or states were secretly controlling events. Filip Konopczyński, director of NASK's analysis and research office, told Polish radio. People try to make sense of certain things and often end up concluding that everything bad is caused by others. That can relate to nationality, beliefs, or skin color. At that point, internal psychological mechanisms lead individuals to readily believe things that are simply not rational. Radical political views also matter, regardless of whether they are on the right or the left. People with moderate views and a willingness to seek compromise were the most resistant. The report also identified what NASK called Poland's conspiracy paradox. It combines culturally right-wing attitudes, including xenophobia, with economically left-wing expectations that the state should protect citizens and intervene in public, private and economic life, Konopczyński noted. Unlike in many other countries, supporters of conspiracy theories in Poland tend to call for a strong state and robust intervention by public institutions. So, on the one hand, there is distrust,

0: believe in a secret group controlling events, while on the other, there is an expectation that another, perhaps less secretive authority, should step in and solve these problems.
1: Także grupa, może mniej sekretna, rozwiązywała te problemy za nas.
0: Media habits were another factor. The report found that using many different types of media did not automatically make people more resistant to disinformation. Those who relied on mainstream media, including major news services, television, radio, and the press, showed greater resistance. The findings also contradict the fallacy that older people are the easiest group to mislead. According to the report, all the respondents actually showed the strongest resistance to conspiracy thinking, while young adults were less resistant. Using social media, especially platforms based on short videos selected by algorithms, was linked to higher vulnerability, says social scientist Adam Leszczyński. In the past, people were more inclined to trust traditional external authorities such as a man in a white coat with an academic title. Today, however, trust is often built through a sense of relatability. This helps explain why, in particular, younger people are more likely to trust influencers who create a feeling of proximity and personal connection.
2: Bliskość, poczucie bycia obok.
0: NASK experts advised people to check information in reliable sources, trust science, remain self-critical, and pay attention to emotionally charged messages. They also said people should ask whether someone may benefit from making them think in a particular way. The researchers said conspiracy beliefs rarely appear in isolation. People who accept one conspiracy narrative are often more likely to accept others.
3: A report by Michał Owczarek. Andrzej Poczobut, a prominent critic of Belarusian President Alexander Lukashenko, was released in a coordinated prisoner exchange after years of diplomatic efforts, with Polish and American officials describing the operation as a major success of Allied cooperation. A report by Tomasz Ferenc.
4: Polish-Belarusian journalist and opposition activist Andrzej Poczobut has been freed after 5 years in a Belarusian prison, in what Polish authorities describe as the result of a complex and long-running diplomatic effort involving multiple countries. Prime Minister Donald Tusk met Poczobut at the Polish-Belarusian border following his release, calling him unbreakable and emphasizing the significance of the moment. Tusk said the operation marked the end of 2 years of difficult negotiations supported by Polish services, diplomats and prosecutors, as well as key international partners. Tusk described the emotional moment of their meeting and recalled the activist's first words after regaining his freedom. The moment was very moving. There were a few really tough guys there, and everyone had tears in their eyes. I was very moved. I already mentioned those first words of Andrzej Poczobut when I embraced him. He asked directly, and it was something incredible when he said, "Tell me, will I be able to come back if I want?" And I said, "From today, you are a fully free man. You will decide about your future." Tusk also confirmed that the release took place as part of a symmetrical prisoner exchange between Poland and Belarus, involving five individuals on each side. He stressed that the outcome was made possible by coordinated international action. This time, Allied cooperation, the determination of our services and diplomats, and very solid support from Washington led to this happy ending. I also hear about the involvement of the President and his people in reminding our American friends about this need. I also thank them very much for that, and I hope that no one in our country will question the role of these people. Everyone contributed here with the best will to free Andrzej Poczobut. Poland's Foreign Minister Radosław Sikorski highlighted the role of the United States in securing Poczobut's release, describing the operation as a clear example of the strength of the Polish-American alliance.
5: Ten dzień nie byłby możliwy.
4: This day would not have been possible without President Donald Trump, his decision, and his special envoy Mr. Cole, as well as the entire State Department team. I would like to sincerely thank everyone who took part in this operation. U.S. Special Envoy for Belarus, John Cole, also underlined the complexity of the effort and the level of coordination required, while praising the involvement of Polish authorities.

0: in the process.
1: Your president, the president of Poland, was very much involved with President Trump to get this done. And what was told to me by President Trump on many occasions is how friendly we are with the Poles. Let's get this one out because it's very important to them. My team has been working for over a year to get prisoners out of Belarus. And so far we've gotten 500. But every time I negotiated with Lukashenko, I brought up your people, especially the three people we get out today.
0: Speaking in English alongside U.S. Special Envoy Cole, Sikorski also noted that the negotiations were conducted in strict secrecy despite involving several countries, which he said was key to their success.
2: There were all actually seven countries involved. So I'd like you to appreciate the operational security that we've managed to achieve. Because while being invited to this press conference, you didn't know why you were invited. So we've kept the matter secret, which is why it has succeeded, one of the reasons. The countries involved were, obviously, Russia, Belarus, but also Kazakhstan, Romania, Moldova, and Poland.
0: Separately, U.S. Ambassador to Poland Tom Rose said the operation demonstrated Washington's commitment to its allies, stating that under President Trump's leadership, decisive diplomatic actions led to Poczobut's release and reunification with his family. Polish President Karol Nawrocki, speaking from a regional summit in Croatia, described the process as long but ultimately successful. Andrzej Poczobut, a longtime member of the Union of Poles in Belarus and a journalist covering political and social developments in the country, had been imprisoned since 2021. Belarusian authorities accused him of inciting hatred, rehabilitating Nazism, and acting against the state, charges widely dismissed by international observers. He was sentenced in 2023 to 8 years in a high-security prison. Over the years, he became one of the most prominent symbols of resistance to the rule of Belarusian President Alexander Lukashenko and a key figure in the broader struggle for human rights in the region.
3: A report by Tomasz Ferenc. A recently published report sheds new light on the rapidly growing and widespread use of bicycles as a daily means of transportation in Poland. At the same time, as more cyclists hit Polish streets, the shortcomings in dedicated infrastructure and cycling-related dangers become more and more evident. Marcin Matuszewski with more.
4: Cycling is currently the most common physical activity among Poles, according to an April published Bicycle Poland report prepared by the country's biggest and oldest insurance company, PZU. The study shows that approximately 19 million people in Poland ride a bike, which represents 80% of the population aged between 18 and 65. Furthermore, only 1% of respondents declared they had never ridden a bicycle. Some international reports rank Poland third in Europe in terms of the number of bicycles per capita after Germany and the Scandinavian countries, but interestingly, ahead of the Netherlands. So, there is no denying this, we are gradually becoming a country where cycling is a part of our daily lives. Agnieszka Żebrowska, PZU's Sponsorship and Prevention Office Director, told the Newseria agency. The study also shows that during the spring and summer season, as many as 56% of cyclists in Poland ride at least several times a week, and 21% do so almost daily. More and more people in Poland are also cycling outside of the traditional season, with around 20% reporting doing this on a regular basis in autumn and winter as well. Cycling is becoming increasingly popular among Poles, no doubt. They no longer view it solely through the prism of recreation or sport, but also consider it as a part of their daily lifestyle. Personally, I do the same, using it to commute to work or to the store.
5: W moim życiu, czyli dojazdy do pracy, dojazdy do sklepu.
4: pointed out Radosław Gołębiewski, a bicycle ultra-racing events participant present at the Bicycle Poland Report premiere as PZU's special guest. Indeed, cycling is increasingly used not only for recreation but also for transportation. 31% of respondents declared they regularly use the bike as means of transport, and in cities above 500,000 residents, this share is higher by further 10%.

0: Sandpoints.
1: It is worth pointing out that cycling as transportation isn't just a big city thing or a lifestyle choice, though. For many Poles, bicycles are still the only means of transport at hand, as recent state-run studies show that even 10 million people in the country struggle with public transportation exclusion. Agnieszka Żebrowska, EREDD. The growing number of cyclists in Poland also poses growing challenges in terms of safety, though, especially that Poland's cycling infrastructure, although rapidly developing, is still a far cry from the world-leading Benelux or Scandinavian standards. The EU-supported Copenhagenize Index report is among top-rated rankings of urban bike friendliness and cycling safety. In its 2025 edition, among 100 significant cities from all continents assessed, Wrocław ranked 28th, Poznań was 53rd, Warsaw 62nd, and Gdańsk 63rd. The top three were Utrecht, Copenhagen, and Ghent, with Amsterdam and Paris following suit. In the Bicycle Poland report, Polish cyclists cited poor road conditions, a lack of roadsides, and insufficient cycle paths as their biggest safety concerns related to infrastructure, with between 80 and 73% votes respectively. Similar share of bicycle users also pointed out dangers resulting from the behavior of others, with 77% citing threat posed by inattentive pedestrians, 75% pointing to dangerous drivers, and 72% noting dangers from those riding e-scooters. Last but not least, nearly half of the surveyed Polish cyclists indicated they experienced road rage incidents from car users. So, as the 2026 cycling season in Poland is entering its full bloom, do not let any of this discourage you from pedaling to work, to a store or for leisure, but please be cautious and stay safe. And if you are a car user, please remember that the cyclists are fully fledged road users too, and treat them and their right to ride with proper respect.
2: And that report by Marcin Matuszewski wraps up this edition of Warsaw Review. Join us next week for another rundown of the developments in Poland. I'm Agnieszka Bielawska. 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
1: What's up?
2: What's up?
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4: What's up?
5: What's up?
0: This week, Poles proud of their May 3rd Constitution of 1791, but what do they know about the currently binding supreme law of the land? Also, a Polish YouTuber raises some $75 million to help cancer-stricken children. And we'll also look at the growing numbers of foreign workers in this country. I'm Sławek Szewc.
6: And Agnieszka Bielawska. Hello.
0: Poland can boast the oldest constitution in Europe and the second in the world, right after the one in the United States. It was adopted on May 3rd, 1791. And, well, we as a nation are very proud of this. It shows our feelings towards creating a democratic state, because at the time when this constitution had been adopted, Poland was still a kingdom, so we were like moving in a very modern direction for those times. Incidentally, on the sidelines of this event, we had the first Ministry of Education in the world. So this shows to what extent Polish society had been sort of shunning the old order, which was omnipresent in Europe at that time. But as I said, being proud is one thing, but looking at present-day reality is another. And I was wondering, how much do present-day Poles know about the latest, so to say, in a series of constitutions, the one adopted in April 1997, and hence it's often referred to as the April Constitution, contrary to the May Constitution of more than 200 years ago. In the meantime, having, for instance, the Constitution of 1976, still from the communist era, which among, the focal points guaranteed the leading role of the Communist Party, the ruling party at that time, something which, could not be influenced in no way, neither by Polish society nor even its authorities. It was simply something imposed by the Soviets, and there we were, stuck with this. And then when in 1989 things took a different turn in Poland, communism was abolished, entered democracy, but still in its budding forms. And it took several years, all the way to 1997, which made many people impatient, to adopt this new democratic type of constitution. Let me just briefly quote from the preamble. Having regard for the existence and future of our homeland, which recovered in 1989, the possibility of a sovereign and democratic determination of its fate, we, the Polish nation, and that's all citizens of the Republic, both those who believe in God as a source of truth, justice, good, and beauty, as well as those not sharing such faith, but respecting those universal values as arising from other sources, equal in rights and obligations towards the common good, Poland, beholden to our ancestors for their labors, their struggle for independence achieved at great sacrifice for our culture rooted in the Christian heritage of the nation and in universal human values, recalling the best traditions of the First and Second Republic, obliged to bequeath to future generations all that is valuable from our over 1,000 years heritage.

0: bound in community with our compatriots dispersed throughout the world, aware of the need for cooperation with all countries for the good of the human family, mindful of the bitter experiences of the times when fundamental freedoms and human rights were violated in our homeland, desiring to guarantee the rights of the citizens for all time and to ensure diligence and efficiency in the work of public bodies, recognizing our responsibility before God or our own consciousness, we hereby establish this Constitution of the Republic of Poland as the basic law for the state, based on respect for freedom and justice, cooperation between the public powers, social dialogue, as well as on the principle of subsidiarity, a difficult term, in the strengthening the powers of citizens and their communities. We call upon all those who will apply this Constitution for the good of the Third Republic to do so, paying respect to the inherent dignity of the person, his or her right to freedom, the obligation of solidarity with others, and respect for these principles as the unshakable foundation of the Republic of Poland. Well, there you are. All said. And followed by altogether 13 chapters with 243 articles. Well, that's quite a document, would you say, Agnieszka?
1: I think that it does not differ in the sense of the enormity than the Constitution of the United States. The thing is that the ones that the Constitution of May the 3rd of 1791 was a very short-lived constitution, frankly, because soon after Poland became the victim of three huge powers which partitioned this country. And it was under partition, as we all remember, for some 123 years.
0: So it was short-lived joy.
1: It was short-lived joy.
0: And a long period of darkness.
1: And a long period of darkness. Then with 1918, when the Great War ended, Poland regained independence, and new document was, so the old document was, of course, revised.
0: And this was the Second Republic to which the current constitution points. Now we have the Third Republic following 1989, and I think that this context, the legacy of the May 3rd Constitution of 1791, it sort of lingers on. It was interrupted by what we had during the communist times, which, as I said, had not much in common with the nation's will to establish a democratic path here in Poland. But happily, well, after 21 years, not only did communism fall, but finally Poles came to terms and agreed on a new constitution, something which was a very difficult task when I recall all the political turmoil that surrounded these several years that took to iron out something which was acceptable to all.
1: Definitely. It was ironed out, as you say, in 1997, and still the transformations in Poland, in the new democratic Poland, which this time regained independence from the communist rule, that the transformations were slow. People were sort of like still very much in chaos, as were the political elites. And the situation in adapting the new constitution to the new reality was very, very difficult. And there was a very heated debate between all circles, because still the, well, maybe not the old Communist Party in Poland,

0: still existed, but there were those who founded new left-wing parties, and they did not see eye to eye with the new democratic movements in Poland. So it was not an easy task.
1: Well, definitely.
0: I remember the time when here at the radio, when we were devoting very, very much space to what was happening with the Constitution, and it was not an easy subject.
1: But one of absolute primary importance. Looking at how Poles perceive the Constitution, which is binding now, at present, and what knowledge they have about it, I would tend to say that while Poles, well, generally they know that the Constitution exists as the supreme law of the land, the extent of their knowledge regarding the specific articles, it varies. And the document often becomes a subject of intense political debate rather than just a widely read text.
0: The thing is that over the past several years, we've heard talk of those who are violating the articles of the Constitution, and at the same time, I think they are sort of adhering to the Constitution in the sense that they say that what they are doing is in right with the Constitution articles, whereas those who oppose their decisions say that it is a violation of the Constitution. There is talk about well, I think every year we have the same discussion about some kind of changing, modifying the Supreme Article. No one has as yet been courageous enough to tackle this subject, but there are plans to do so. And what we people know about the Constitution, as you said, we know it exists because we hear about it more than often in the news. But how we ourselves are aware of what is this Constitution and which article applies to what, I am not really certain.
1: Well, I would say that in the great majority, Poles, as far as the 13 chapters of the Constitution are concerned, are mostly acquainted with the core principles of Chapter 2, which covers personal freedoms, rights, and obligations, such as freedom of the press and the protection of ownership, something to which Poles had been paying great attention ever since 1989 with the change of ownership rights. Previously, 5% of all, I don't know, industrial operations, things like that in this country were state-owned. And this is the time when private ownership started, well, budding, I would say, in a way. Right now, the system, the pattern is, I would say, exactly as in many Western European countries or in the USA or all around the globe. This is something, it's a very delicate matter and something to which Poles pay very great attention, I would say.
0: Definitely, yes. Definitely, yes. And I think that another maybe chapter which is in the interest of us, society, is public finances. Because again, we're talking money. And again,
1: and we're talking taxes.
0: And we're talking taxes.
1: Mm-hmm. And this is our money. And this is something that many Poles have come to realize starting with 1989. Previously, nobody knew what kind of forms of taxation

0: actually employed.
1: Were there any?
0: By the revenue office. Allegedly there were, but nobody knew exactly how all this worked. Right now, this is the awareness that this is public money. It comes

0: responsibility as far as the watchful public eye is concerned. I would also add to this a certain degree of legal complexity, because even for lawyers, the interaction between the Polish Constitution and European Union law is complex, and many citizens, they rely on the Constitutional Tribunal to interpret these conflicts. But as of late, this is also problematic because of all kinds of political schemes and feuds. The work of the Constitutional Tribunal has been blurred, that would be the best way of describing it. It's like a stalemate, and hopefully some kind of solution will be found in the nearest future. We are keeping our fingers crossed. So there you are. It's all, from one point, it's quite evident. From the other, the interpretation of many parts of the Constitution are so complex that that even professionals like lawyers and specialists in constitutional matters cannot sort this out. But I'm still on the complaining side, representing that part of society which says that the knowledge of the Constitution is not sufficient among Polish society, that the degree of this should be extended, and this is a job for the Education Ministry. And a note for the latecomers, you're tuned to Polish Radio, broadcasting from Warsaw. This is the weekly What's Up session with
1: Sławek Krzewski
0: and Agnieszka Bielawska. Łatwogang, he's a Polish YouTuber who ran a spontaneous 9-day stream and managed to raise some $75 million, the equivalent of $75 million, in donations to help cancer-stricken children. Well, this had made world news headlines, literally with all, including CNN and the biggest broadcasters taking note of this. It's an absolute world record. Also, some competition, as many say, to the Great Orchestra of Christmas Charity, which did not manage, for instance, even in their record years, such results. But, well, this is an entirely different story. This specific project, it was something which was spontaneous. It sort of electrified Polish society within hours, and in the ensuing 9 days, donations were pouring in, and not only from Poles here in Poland, but also those spread around the world, from personalities, but also from foreigners. A great feat. Now, lately we often talked about Poles' willingness to help those in need, and this had been a prime example, I would say, of such human and humane reaction. What is the stimulus which triggers such widespread and general response among Poles, would you say, Agnieszka?
1: I wish I knew. I can think of the response that triggers the response that triggers the response of Poles during the Orchestra of Christmas Charity, but this was so spontaneous. This was a non-stop live stream. The YouTuber, together with a Polish rapper, well, they simply traded places to take a few hours of rest, and they continued the streaming because, as you said, the money was pouring in. It is, I think, because it was aimed at little children fighting with cancer, some of them with not big chances, some of them hoping for the remission of

0: the disease. And I think it was triggered by this absolutely fantastic song, which was recorded by the rapper together with a little girl suffering from cancer.
1: An 11-year-old. Yes, wonderful, touching, moving song. Well, I would say that...
0: The song was dedicated to the fact that fighting cancer is our aim, that this is our goal, that we can never give up. And it featured lots of smiling faces from oncological children's hospitals across Poland. And it was really very moving.
1: And this little cancer-stricken girl, she sang, "And I'm still here." Well, I would say that what hit the nail on the head is the fact that it was a clearly defined project, for one, and dedicated to a very worthy purpose, as you said. And second of all, from what the organizers have already announced and are already sort of engaged in is the transparency of donations and the expenditures. So everything will be crystal clear. It's not one of those projects that money is collected and then nobody knows
0: what is happening,
1: where it all had disappeared in a way. So this follows in the footsteps of the Great Orchestra of Christmas Charity, where exactly these same principles are in force and have been for 30-some years already. So in a way, it's a tested procedure. But as I said, the striking result of this and the atmosphere surrounding it was absolutely incredible. And I only wish that there will be a repetition. As a matter of fact, the organizers have appealed to various authorities and the Polish president to mark this given day as National Day for Fighting Cancer. As a matter of fact, Cancer Fighters is the name of the foundation to which this money will go to.
0: Set up by a man who, as a 15-year-old, was diagnosed with cancer, and now as a grown-up, he's completely cured, and he had found this founded this particular foundation exactly to help all those who suffered as he did.
1: And for a final word, just briefly some statistics, something which we all love and cherish. Around 1,140,000 foreign workers were employed in Poland at the end of October last year, which is 7.1% more than a year earlier. These are official statistics from the National Statistics Office. The number accounted for 6.9% of the total workforce and marked an increase of 0.9% from the previous month. Now, these foreign workers hailed from more than 150 countries, with 67.3% coming from Ukraine, which is not surprising. Belarusians accounted for 10.5% of the foreign workforce, followed by Georgians. Well, here it's only 2.2%, but also people arriving from India, 2.1%. A point of interest, Colombians represented 1.7% of the total labor force, while Filipinos made up 1.3%. All this showing that this foreign workforce is becoming more and more international, although still dominated by Ukrainians. But that, as I said, is not surprising. They are our next door neighbors, and what's more, many of them are refugees or refugees, which found shelter here in Poland and are legally employed, because this is something which has to be stressed. This number pertains to the legally employed, that is, all those who have work permits, who pay taxes, so on and so forth. So it's, I would say, a big step forward, and also showing that Polish society has become a

0: accustomed to foreign workers, a thing that had not been so evident, let's say, 10 or 15, not to say 20 years ago. So we are not only accepting the existence and presence of these foreign workers, but we're also looking at the benefits which they bring to the Polish economy.
1: Indeed, and also statistics showed that the workers from Ukraine pay over 5% of the whole taxes here in Poland, and this percentage is growing. So we have to be aware that foreign employees are not only working for themselves, but they are also benefiting this country and are also improving statistics when it comes to unemployment.
0: Well, and chipping into Poland's GDP. That's all for this week. I'm Sławek Szewc.
1: I'm Agnieszka Bielawska. Goodbye.
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0: And coming up, May 3rd is Constitution Day in Poland.
1: It changed completely the political system in Poland and make it European, enlightened with the juridical power, with the executive power and legislative power, like in Montesquieu, like in modern constitution.

0: direction it should be.
1: Also, Polish charity Livestream raises record funds for children with cancer.
2: At the beginning, when we were doing this, before it really became a nationwide, well, almost global action, we didn't know how much we would collect.
1: And Polish-Belarusian journalist Andrzej Poczobut freed in prisoner swap.
3: Ten dzień nie byłby możliwy.
2: This day would not have been possible without President Donald Trump, his decision, and his special envoy Mr. Cole, as well as the entire State Department team. I would like to sincerely thank everyone who took part in this operation.
1: May 3rd is Constitution Day and a state holiday celebrating the Constitution of 1791, the first modern codified constitution in Europe. Michał Owczarek with a look at the existing original copies of the Supreme Law.
4: Today, Poles celebrate the declaration of the Constitution of May the 3rd, 1791, one of the most important achievements in the country's history. The original manuscript copies of the Constitution of May the 3rd, preserved in Polish archives, are all special, each having a unique history. Confederates of Targowice, who at that time opposed the new legislation aimed at obliterating every trace of the document. Original copies of the Constitution used to be tracked by them with a particular zeal. Fortunately, a few of them have survived to this day and are now on display in the Central Archives of Historical Records in Warsaw. I went there to find more about the history of the document with director Hubert Weiss.

0: I'm in a place where I could possibly see with my very eyes and touch the Constitution of the 3rd of May.
1: Yes, of course, absolutely. You could look at it, you could rather not touch it, because archival things are not to be touched, rather to be looked at. But the problem is, what version of a constitution would you like to see?
0: Let's maybe start with the original version in Polish. Is it a manuscript? Is it print?
1: Well, the answer is a little bit complicated. Of course, it is manuscript. But in reality, in the Central Archive of Historical Records, where we are in this moment, there are three manuscripts from 18th century. And as far as we know, there should be around 20. Because they wrote it, rewrite it, and it was a process. But the most important version is the printed version, because in Poland, from 16th century on, the law should be printed. So you could also see the printed version.
0: You said there are three manuscript copies of that constitution. Is that many or is that few?
1: There were about 20 copies, so it is few, but each volume has its own history. One of them belonged to the secretary of the Diet of the Parliament, the other belonged to one of the authors of the constitution, and they had to be covered and protected against the Targowica and the people from Targowica, and then against Russian, because they would like to destroy all the existing handwritten copies of the constitution.
0: Constitution that you preserve here in this place, in a central archive of historic records, has been awarded the European Heritage label. That only a few artifacts, objects, have been awarded in Poland. What does this mean to you?
1: It is a very great pleasure for us, because the European Heritage Label was granted to 29 places, objects in Europe, except England. There are no English places so far. It is Acropole in Athens. It is Cluny in France. It is similar to our constitution, that from the middle of 17th century, the Treaty which organized all the Europe, the Treaty of Minster. So we are very proud to be in this very elitar group. But the role of this is to promote our heritage, our cultural heritage, not only in Poland, but to all Europe. Because this constitution, which was enacted without any revolution, so it belongs to the heritage of Europe, to our common history.

0: constitution is a milestone in the history of Europe as we know it. And also, to celebrate the constitution, the Polish government has enacted a national holiday. So why is the constitution of May the 3rd so important for the Polish nation?
1: The constitution, from one side, ended the system, because after the constitution, we have not only two parts, Poland and Lithuania, but one part. It was called the Republic or the Commonwealth. It ended the system of free election. It ended also the system of liberum veto. So it changed completely the political system in Poland and make it European, enlightened with the juridical power, with the executive power and legislative power, like in Montesquieu, like in modern constitution it should be. And it ended the first historical republic of Poland. It was a great lesson of civic society for us, and it was inspiration for the next generations.
0: Is that true that the Constitution of May the 3rd is the second constitution enacted worldwide and first one in Europe?
1: Yes, we are first in Europe. After 3 months, there was another constitution in France, but it was enacted during the revolution, a terrible thing. Well, we speak about a constitution in Poland with some kind of idea that it was enacted democratically, and it means nothing strange for us. We have to remember that in France, after the revolution, they invented the name Place de la Concorde. But before, on this place, there was the guillotine. And thousands of people were killed. Inter alia, the king himself. So our constitution is very interesting because it was a real example of democracy in working. Peaceful democracy.
2: Hubert Weiss from the National Archives was talking to Michał Owczarek. A Polish charity Livestream has raised record funds for children with cancer. A report by Tomasz Ferenc.

It all started with that song recorded to raise funds for children with cancer. Rapper Bedoes, whose real name is Borys Przybylski, teamed up with 11-year-old Maja Mecan to release I'm Still Here, a song that would go on to inspire one of the largest charity actions in Polish history. At least 251 million zlotys has been raised in a fundraising campaign organized by influencer Łatwogang. Over several days, the YouTuber hosted a continuous live stream aimed at supporting children battling cancer. Actors, athletes, and musicians joined the initiative, helping drive engagement and donations far beyond initial expectations. Łatwogang has already announced plans to repeat the campaign next year, saying he wants to turn the effort into a regular event. So that we meet every year and simply remember the kids and all unite. If there is such willingness, it seemed to me that this is the best idea possible. And it would be beautiful. It is a great idea that would simply create a tradition so that in 50 years people still remember. Thank you all very much. Bedoes, who created the original track with Maja, had been involved in the initiative from the beginning and said the scale of the campaign exceeded anything they had anticipated. At the beginning, when we were doing this, before it really became a nationwide, well, almost global action, we didn't know how much we would collect. We just wanted to do something cool. And actions like this, meaning that some influencer or rapper supports a foundation, there are a lot of them. The fact that this action grew so much, I really consider it a miracle. I don't think it is a coincidence. All of this is thanks to you. During the live stream, one of the foundation's beneficiaries also spoke, thanking those who contributed. I thank the entire foundation and in general everyone who supported me and supports anyone else who has to fight cancer, and that's all I remember I was supposed to say. And in general, thank you all for every payment that you are making here. You are really lovely, great, outstanding. The spontaneous nature of the campaign surprised even those who joined it. Adventurer Martyna Wojciechowska. You have to come here, stand in line and even be let in, because there are so many willing people. And it started, you could say, innocently, from the grassroots, from a great guy, which is Bedoes. And it is incredible, and this amazing work that is happening here, that everyone just drops in.

0: Randomly, I just got a message from my daughter that I was so random that it was funny and that it was sweet and that I shouldn't sing, but who cares? Singer Dawid Kwiatkowski described the initiative as a rare moment of unity in the Polish online space. For a long time in the Polish internet, there has not been an action that united like this, that showed that we, Poles, can do it, although we have proven it many times before. Well, every time it is worth reminding ourselves that we are a force. We are a great nation that can really achieve a lot. I came out of that room and I still need a moment to understand how much good there was in one place. I have never experienced something like this. The live stream, which began on April 17th, was initially meant to raise 500,000 zlotys. Instead, it has become the largest live fundraiser in history and is expected to be submitted for inclusion in the Guinness World Records.
1: A report by Tomasz Ferenc. Young age, a university degree, and life in a big city do not protect Poles from disinformation or belief in conspiracies, a new report has found. A report from Michał Owczarek.
2: Unveiled on Monday by Poland's state-owned cybersecurity and digital research institute, NASK, a new report on susceptibility to disinformation narratives challenges several common assumptions about who is most vulnerable to conspiracy theories. The study, based on surveys of internet users in Poland, found that place of residence, level of education, and gender had little effect on susceptibility to such narratives. What matters, though, is worldview, with xenophobia being the strongest predictor of belief in conspiracy theories, NASK researchers said. That fear increased the likelihood of believing that elites, institutions or states were secretly controlling events. Filip Konopczyński, director of NASK's analysis and research office, told Polish Radio. People try to make sense of certain things and often end up concluding that everything bad is caused by others. That can relate to nationality, beliefs, or skin color. At that point, internal psychological mechanisms lead individuals to readily believe things that are simply not rational. Radical political views also matter, regardless of whether they are on the right or the left. People with moderate views and a willingness to seek compromise were the most resistant. The report also identified what NASK called Poland's conspiracy paradox. It combines culturally right-wing attitudes, including xenophobia, with economically left-wing expectations that the state should protect citizens and intervene in public, private and economic life, Konopczyński noted. Unlike in many other countries, supporters of conspiracy theories in Poland tend to call for a strong state and robust intervention by public institutions. So, on the one hand, there is distrust, belief in a secret group controlling events, while on the other, there is an expectation that another, perhaps less secretive authority, should step in and solve these problems.
3: Także grupa, może mniej sekretna, rozwiązywała te problemy za nas.
2: Media habits were another factor. The report found that using many different types of media did not automatically make people more resistant to disinformation. Those who relied on mainstream media, including major news services, television, radio, and the press, showed greater resistance. The findings also contradict the fallacy that older people are the easiest group to mislead. According to the report, older respondents actually showed the strongest resistance to conspiracy thinking, while young adults were less resistant. Using social media, especially platforms based on short videos selected by algorithms, was linked to higher vulnerability, says social scientist Adam Leszczyński.
4: Kiedyś ludzie

0: byli bardziej podatni na takie autorytety zewnętrzne.
1: In the past, people were more inclined to trust traditional external authorities, such as a man in a white coat with an academic title. Today, however, trust is often built through a sense of relatability. This helps explain why, in particular, younger people are more likely to trust influencers who create a feeling of proximity and personal connection.
0: Poczucie bycia obok.
1: NASK experts advised people to check information in reliable sources, trust science, remain self-critical, and pay attention to emotionally charged messages. They also said people should ask whether someone may benefit from making them think in a particular way. The researchers said conspiracy beliefs rarely appear in isolation. People who accept one conspiracy narrative are often more likely to accept others.
2: A report by Michał Owczarek. Andrzej Poczobut, a prominent critic of Belarusian President Alexander Lukashenko, was released in a coordinated prisoner exchange after years of diplomatic efforts, with Polish and American officials describing the operation as a major success of Allied cooperation. A report by Tomasz Ferenc.
3: Polish-Belarusian journalist and opposition activist Andrzej Poczobut has been freed after 5 years in a Belarusian prison, in what Polish authorities describe as the result of a complex and long-running diplomatic effort involving multiple countries. Prime Minister Donald Tusk met Poczobut at the Polish-Belarusian border following his release, calling him unbreakable and emphasizing the significance of the moment. Tusk said the operation marked the end of 2 years of difficult negotiations supported by Polish services, diplomats and prosecutors, as well as key international partners. Tusk described the emotional moment of their meeting and recalled the activist's first words after regaining his freedom. The moment was very moving. There were a few really tough guys there, and everyone had tears in their eyes. I was very moved. I already mentioned those first words of Andrzej Poczobut when I embraced him. He asked directly, and it was something incredible when he said, "Tell me, will I be able to come back if I want?" And I said, "From today, you are a fully free man. You will decide about your future." Tusk also confirmed that the release took place as part of a symmetrical prisoner exchange between Poland and Belarus, involving five individuals on each side. He stressed that the outcome was made possible by coordinated international action. This time, Allied cooperation, the determination of our services and diplomats, and very solid support from Washington led to this happy ending. I also hear about the involvement of the president and his people in reminding our American friends about this need. I also thank them very much for that, and I hope that no one in our country will question the role of these people. Everyone contributed here with the best will to free Andrzej Poczobut. Poland's Foreign Minister Radosław Sikorski highlighted the role of the United States in securing Poczobut's release, describing the operation as a clear example of the strength of the Polish-American alliance.
4: Ten dzień nie byłby możliwy.
3: This day would not have been possible without President Donald Trump, his decision, and his special envoy Mr. Cole, as well as the entire State Department team. I would like to sincerely thank everyone who took part in this operation. U.S. Special Envoy for Belarus, John Cole, also underlined the complexity of the effort and the level of coordination required, while praising the involvement of Polish authorities in the process.
5: Your president, the president of Poland, was very much involved with President Trump to get this done. And what was told to me by President Trump on many occasions is how friendly we are with the Poles. Let's get this one out because it's very important to them. My team has been working for over a year to get prisoners out of Belarus. And so far we've gotten 500. But every time I negotiated with Lukashenko, I brought up your people, especially the three people we get out today.
3: Speaking in English alongside U.S. Special Envoy Cole, Sikorski also noted that the negotiations were conducted in strict secrecy despite involving several countries, which he said was key to their success.
6: There are all actually seven countries involved. So I'd like you to appreciate the operational security that we've managed to achieve. Because while being invited to this press conference, you didn't know why you were invited. So we've kept the matter secret, which is why it has succeeded, one of the reasons. The countries involved were obvious.

0: country, Russia, Belarus, but also Kazakhstan, Romania, Moldova, and Poland.
1: Separately, U.S. Ambassador to Poland Tom Rose said the operation demonstrated Washington's commitment to its allies, stating that under President Trump's leadership, decisive diplomatic actions led to Poczobut's release and reunification with his family. Polish President Karol Nawrocki, speaking from a regional summit in Croatia, described the process as long but ultimately successful. Andrzej Poczobut, a longtime member of the Union of Poles in Belarus and a journalist covering political and social developments in the country, had been imprisoned since 2021. Belarusian authorities accused him of inciting hatred, rehabilitating Nazism, and acting against the state, charges widely dismissed by international observers. He was sentenced in 2023 to 8 years in a high-security prison. Over the years, he became one of the most prominent symbols of resistance to the rule of Belarusian President Alexander Lukashenko and a key figure in the broader struggle for human rights in the region.
2: A report by Tomasz Ferenc. A recently published report sheds new light on the rapidly growing and widespread use of bicycles as a daily means of transportation in Poland. At the same time, as more cyclists hit Polish streets, the shortcomings in dedicated infrastructure and cycling-related dangers become more and more evident. Marcin Matuszewski with more.
3: Cycling is currently the most common physical activity among Poles, according to an April published Bicycle Poland report prepared by the country's biggest and oldest insurance company, PZU. The study shows that approximately 19 million people in Poland ride a bike, which represents 80% of the population aged between 18 and 65. Furthermore, only 1% of respondents declared they had never ridden a bicycle. Some international reports rank Poland third in Europe in terms of the number of bicycles per capita after Germany and the Scandinavian countries, but interestingly, ahead of the Netherlands. So, there is no denying this, we are gradually becoming a country where cycling is a part of our daily lives. Agnieszka Żebrowska, PZU's Sponsorship and Prevention Office Director, told the Newseria agency. The study also shows that during the spring and summer season, as many as 56% of cyclists in Poland ride at least several times a week, and 21% do so almost daily. More and more people in Poland are also cycling outside of the traditional season, with around 20% reporting doing this on a regular basis in autumn and winter as well. Cycling is becoming increasingly popular among Poles, no doubt. They no longer view it solely through the prism of recreation or sport, but also consider it as a part of their daily lifestyle. Personally, I do the same, using it to commute to work or to the store. Pointed out Radosław Gołębiewski, a bicycle ultra racing events participant present at the Bicycle Poland report premiere as PZU's special guest. Indeed, cycling is increasingly used not only for recreation but also for transportation. 31% of respondents declared they regularly used the bike as means of transport, and in cities above 500,000 residents, this share is higher by further 10 percent points. It is worth pointing out that cycling as transportation isn't just a big city thing or a lifestyle choice, though. For many Poles, bicycles are still the only means of transport at hand, as recent state-run studies show that even 10 million people in the country struggle with public transportation exclusion. Agnieszka Żebrowska, EDET. The growing number of cyclists in Poland also poses growing challenges in terms of safety, though, especially that Poland's cycling infrastructure, although rapidly developing, is still a far cry from the world-leading Benelux or Scandinavian standards. The EU-supported Copenhagenize Index report is among top-rated rankings of urban bike friendliness and cycling safety. In its 2025 edition, among 100 significant cities from all continents assessed, Wrocław ranked 28th, Poznań was 53rd, Warsaw 62nd, and Gdańsk 63rd. The

0: Top three were Utrecht, Copenhagen and Ghent, with Amsterdam and Paris following suit. In the Bicycle Poland report, Polish cyclists cited poor road conditions, a lack of roadsides and insufficient cycle paths as their biggest safety concerns related to infrastructure, with between 80 and 73% votes respectively. Similar share of bicycle users also pointed out dangers resulting from the behavior of others, with 77% citing threat posed by inattentive pedestrians, 75% pointing to dangerous drivers, and 72% noting dangers from those riding e-scooters. Last but not least, nearly half of the surveyed Polish cyclists indicated they experienced road rage incidents from car users. So, as the 2026 cycling season in Poland is entering its full bloom, do not let any of this discourage you from pedaling to work, to a store or for leisure, but please be cautious and stay safe. And if you are a car user, please remember that the cyclists are fully fledged road users too, and treat them and their right to ride with proper respect.
1: And that report by Marcin Matuszewski wraps up this edition of Warsaw Review. Join us next week for another rundown of the developments in Poland. I'm Agnieszka Bielawska. 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

I'm Michał Kubicki. A warm welcome to another edition of From the Archives. May the 3rd is a state holiday in Poland. It's Constitution Day, a celebration of one of the most important events in the nation's history. The adoption in 1791, that is 235 years ago, of the world's second modern codified constitution, after that of the United States. In From the Archives,

today we go back to 2008. It was then that the Polish Army Museum in Warsaw mounted an exhibition on Polish state hymns down the centuries, from the medieval Mother of God to the Dąbrowski Mazurka and Solidarity's Let Poland Be Poland. Our guide is curator Aleksandra Bukowska.

0: Dombrovski Mazurkas is the Polish national anthem since 1926. And there were a huge national discussion if it is proper song to be the national anthem, because there were voices who told that there are some more important songs. For example, the song which was written in 1816 to celebrate the first anniversary of existence of the Kingdom of Poland. And this song was modeled after the English national anthem, God Save the King. And during the national uprisings in the 19th century, the song became the most famous patriotic song.
1: God Who Protected Poland, a song which is very often sung even today on various religious ceremonies, in churches, during services.
0: Yes, during the important moments in the Polish history, for example, during the Solidarity times, after introduction of martial law in Poland, it was sung in the churches by people who wanted to protest against the martial law.

The hymn "God Who Protected Poland" was a serious contender to the role of the national anthem in the 19th century. Its popularity goes back to the January uprising against the Russians, and its origins, paradoxically, link Poland and Russia. The song's refrain stated, "God bless the king," meaning Tsar Alexander I, who after the defeat of Napoleon became the first ruler of the newly established Kingdom of Poland. The original text was soon changed by replacing king with homeland. Until the collapse of the communist system, the song's refrain was, "God liberate our country." These days, it's, "God bless our country."

0: What is very interesting here in this exhibition is that it spans so many centuries from Bogu Rodzica, the Mother of God, which was the first, well, kind of national anthem sung by Polish knights in battle, to the Solidarity anthem.
1: Hymn of Solidarity became the Hymn of Solidarity in 1990s. The time we live. But of course, the first song devoted to the Mother of God was sung by the Polish knights during the Battle of Grunwald, Battle of Varna, and Battle of Vienna. For many centuries, it was a battle song.

The Mother of God also served as a coronation anthem for Polish kings. It has survived in 16 manuscripts, dating from the period between the 15th and 18th centuries.

0: What is very striking is that almost all of these songs, which played the role of national anthems, are connected with very important moments in Polish history, particularly national uprisings.
1: Yes, that's true. We can say that they are closely connected with the tragic history of Poland. Almost half of them was written abroad, not in Poland. But they are closely connected with our history.
0: Well, this is one example, Warszawianka, which is La Varsovienne. This is connected with the November uprising against Tsarist rule in 1830.
1: Yes, that's true, and it was written by a French man, Casimir de Lavigne, who wrote also La Parisienne and La Bruxelloise. And if we read the words of the song, we can see that our history is connected with the history of the whole Europe, of France. In the words of the song, we have July of Paris Revolution. After the July Revolution in France in 1830, there was a revolution in Belgium, and then there was a revolution in Poland.

0: There is another song which became famous not only in Europe but all over the world. I think about the song Let Poland Be Poland.
1: Z głębi dziejów, z krain mrocznych, puszcz odwiecznych.

0: It became famous after the introduction of the martial law in Poland when President of the United States, Ronald Reagan, in his television program devoted to the Polish solidarity, entitled Let Poland Be Poland. So the song became famous.
1: We have here in this exhibition a photograph of President Reagan with Jan Pietrzak, the well-known Polish singer and author of songs, cabaret artist, who was received in the White House by President Reagan during the Solidarity Revolution.
0: Yes, that's true. The song was written in 1976, but it became famous in 1980 after the outbreak of the Solidarity Revolution, and in 1981 after the introduction of the martial law, it became a kind of protest song against communism authorities in Poland.

0: You said that all these songs are connected with very tragic moments in Polish history. I suppose it would be true to say that with the exception of Solidarity, which began that political transition to a democratic Poland.
1: That's true, but in 1980 and 1981 we didn't know about it. For many Poles, for the Solidarity members, the introduction of martial law, it was a tragedy.
0: Could you finally explain to our listeners the title of this exhibition, which is, as I said, Polish National Anthems, but it also has this Latin title, Carmina Patria.
1: Carmina Patria, in Latin, it means national songs. We used Latin to stress the history. We present here not only modern songs, but songs from our whole history, from the beginning of the Polish state in the 10th century, when Latin played a great role, to the modern times. And this title reminds us about the tradition, about our long history.
0: You've been listening to the feature on Polish national anthems. Tune in next week for another selection of programs from Polish radio archives. From me, Michał Kubicki, your host, it's goodbye.
2: You're tuned to Polish radio, broadcasting from Warsaw. I'm Danuta Isler, welcoming you to this week's edition of Around Poland. In this edition of our travel feature, we're staying in Poland's capital, Warsaw. Why? Because according to the regional Mazovia Tourist Organization, Poland's central Mazowieckie region, which includes the capital Warsaw, saw a significant rise in tourism last year, with both domestic and foreign visitor numbers increasing. Data showed a more than 12% year-on-year increase in tourist traffic, confirming Mazowieckie as Poland's most popular destination for short city breaks. Regional authorities said the record figures reflect the growing appeal of Mazowieckie on both the domestic and international tourism markets. Warsaw played a key role in the increase, strengthening its position as a leading city break destination, and Mazowieckie was the most frequently visited region in Poland in 2025, outpacing regions such as Małopolskie in the south, along with Kraków, and Dolnośląskie or Silesia region in the southwest. The organization also listed top 10 Mazovia tourist attractions, and to find out more, I took a stroll with Jarosław Jóźwiak, deputy head of the Mazovia Regional Tourism Organization.

0: Jarosław Jóźwiak, I'm the vice president of the Mazovian Regional Tourist Organization. Mazovia is the biggest tourist region in Poland. We have more than 7.7 million tourists in 2025.
1: Of course, this is the region where the capital Warsaw is located, for those not aware.
0: Yes, but...
1: But it's not only Warsaw.
0: Not only Warsaw, but in the last couple of years, we rise the Małopolska region. Kraków in the last 10 years was the most significant tourist

0: city in Poland, now Warsaw first.
1: So Warsaw is among the biggest tourist attractions when it comes to cities in Poland. Warsaw is chosen over Kraków? Kraków, is this what you're telling me?
0: Yes, now Warsaw is biggest attraction in Poland. Our tourism movement, many years we have two different types of tourists in Warsaw. First, business tourist who comes to the conference, forums, etc.
1: So probably short stays.
0: Short stays in the week. But in Warsaw we have a problem with weekend tourist, city break tourist. Now Warsaw is a biggest number than Kraków, not only in the business tourist, now we first in the weekend tourist. And the summary of this two type of tourists is that Warsaw is first city in Poland that main attraction is located in the capital city.
1: I have to tell you, I never thought that Warsaw would beat Kraków, but that's probably a story for another

0: We're standing in the city center, where a quick look to the left would point us to the iconic Palace of Culture and Science, Stalin's gift from 1950s. Of course, some people love it, some people hate it. Going further on, there is
1: the National Museum.
0: National Museum of Art. Of course, turning to the left by a roundabout with a palm tree is the Royal Route going to the castle. So there are things around here. You looked at top tourist attractions of the whole region, and I can see that
1: 18 located,
0: yes,
1: in Warsaw.
0: Located
1: only
0: in
1: tourists
0: Warsaw.
1: From the Mazovia region. Once is Kampinoski Park Narodowy. I think in Europe we haven't the situation that the national park is located near the big city.
0: So this is the Kampinos National Forest and Park, which you can access going up north from the city.
1: Up north from the city, yes.
0: Going back to the list, the already mentioned Palace of Culture and Science is number 9, 924,000 visitors last year. Number,
1: yes,
0: 9 out of 10, I'm surprised. This is the first place you see you get out of the central station where you arrive straight from the airport. And obviously the top one, which is the Royal Park, Łazienki, Royal Bus Park in Warsaw. This is almost 5.6 million people.
1: Yes.
0: Again, nature, but not only.
1: Yes, because in Łazienki we have not only a museum of this former residence of the Polish kings, but we have a very beautiful, unique parks with many attractions inspired by the antique temples, etc. In this statistic, we have not only visitors from the museum, but all visitors who come to this park and see this very attraction. And it's one of the most attractions in this park. It's a Chopin concert. During the summer,
0: yes,
1: we have Chopin concert in this park. Many Japanese people come to the Chopin piano concert in the Łazienki.

0: can hear Warsaw is a very busy city. Number two is the palace and other royal residence in Wilanów, southern outskirts of Warsaw. This is half the amount, so 2.5 million. Yes, of visitors last year.
1: In Wilanów we have the same situation. We have not only a museum of the former residence, but we have a big park, and one of the significant attractions during the winter time, you have a lighting park with a light decoration in this park, and this is some kind of the magic moments during the winter holidays.

0: Of course, we don't want to reveal too much, but the top 10 also includes the Royal Castle, the National Museum, which you've mentioned, the Campinas National Park, of course, Copernicus Science Center in Warsaw, and the top 10 is close by the Warsaw Zoo, but there is number 7, which is not in the city itself.
1: Yes, in this top 10, only two attractions not from Warsaw. First of all, we mentioned Campinas Park Narodowy, and second, Santiago Park of Poland, inspired by the Berlin

0: Pelikan Island. Mm-hmm. It's built a couple of years ago, big water attraction near Warsaw, and they still have plans to expand his attraction, not only inside of the building, but outside, because they have a natural ponds, etc. in the area. And this moment is the biggest water park in this part of Europe, and this is a big attraction for whole families who come to Santago.
1: Yes, for big and small, and again, over a million visitors. Very briefly, foreigners who come, can we say which direction do they come from?
0: Yes, we have many tourists from Europe, many Germans tourists, for example, French tourists, Italian, Hispanic tourists. Last year we have Chopin concert, and we have a lot of guests from Asia, for example, Japanese, Chinese, Korean, who come to the attraction inspired by the Chopin music and Chopin events place in Warsaw.
1: Can we say how much money they spent here?
0: We didn't have this statistic because most of this money they spent in the private business. For example, hotels, attraction, we could have only statistics from museums, and this is about 15 to 20% of the visitors in our, for example, Museum of Warsaw was foreign tourists.
1: Were you surprised by any of the top 10?
0: No.
1: Finally, come to Warsaw instead of Kraków, because...
0: Because Warsaw is the capital, have a better connection with the world, because we have Chopin Airport, the biggest airport in Poland. It's not only regional airport, but the Polish airlines lot have many connection with Asia, United States. It directly comes to Warsaw, comes to Poland, and visit not only Warsaw, but Mazovia region. And for example, the last couple of years, we have increased the tourist movement from the Middle East.
1: So it's not only Zakopane, though,
0: not
1: UAE
0: only Zakopane,
1: tourists go to.
0: Because many tourists from the Middle East said that Warsaw and around Warsaw, Mazovia region, is such a green. And green color is most inspired for the tourists from the Middle East.
1: So Chopin helps, airport helps, what else?
0: And the attraction price comparing to the other European cities. Warsaw is a cheaper destination for many tourists. And as you know, many years to Krakow go a lot of English people. Now these people come to Warsaw.
1: Because they were banned from Krakow.
0: Yes.
1: All right, I still can't believe that Warsaw beat Krakow, but we invite you very wholeheartedly to Warsaw. Thank you very much.
0: Thank you very much.
2: I was talking with Jarosław Jóźwiak, deputy head of the Mazovia Regional Tourism Organization. That's all in this week's edition of our travel feature around Poland. I'm Danuta Isler. 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
1: You're tuned to Warsaw. Welcome to Europe East to look at life and events in this part of the continent. I'm Agnieszka Bielawska. May the 2nd marks the day of Poles living abroad. It is also the National Flag Day, sandwiched between two national holidays, May 1st, Labour Day, and May 3rd, Constitution Day, and has been celebrated in Poland since an Act of Parliament from the year 2004. The Flag Day was reintroduced

0: in February 2004 as a national holiday, bridging the gap between International Workers' Day and Constitution Day on the 3rd of May. During the communist period, the white and red flags were removed after May Day so that they were not displayed on May 3rd, the anniversary of the Democratic Constitution of 1791. Constitution Day was reintroduced as a state holiday after the collapse of communism. Flag Day and May 3rd Constitution Day, when Poles celebrate this historic 1791 Constitution, a radical document of reforms before Poland, was wiped off the map of Europe by the Prussian, Russian and Austrian empires, is a time of joy, pride and optimism. Starting from May 1st, which this year also celebrated Poland's 16th anniversary of EU membership, streets of towns and cities are adorned in the national white and red colours. Usually numerous patriotic events and demonstrations were being organised, reminding Polish citizens of the symbolism behind Poland's white and red national colours. This year, due to restrictions introduced to combat the spread of the coronavirus, no massive events are held, though state buildings, streets, buildings and balconies are decorated with the Polish national flag. Michał Kubicki has this report on the importance of this particular day for Poles.
1: There are 4 days in the year when state and local government organs are required to fly the Polish flag. Independence Day on November the 11th, Constitution Day on May the 3rd, May Day and May the 2nd, which is Polish Flag Day. Is it a good idea to have a special day devoted to the national flag?
2: There are a lot of flags on the streets on the 3rd of May. That is really nice, but I'm not so sure if a special holiday for a flag is what we really need. It looks for me like an idea taken from the United States. As we celebrate the president, we celebrate the flag, we celebrate the anthem. It's a little bit artificial for me.
3: I'm not going to display a national flag because I do not believe in this holiday. And this is because I feel it was artificially imposed to justify the long weekend. And the long weekend is the holiday that when Poles leave big cities and they usually go somewhere to relax. But the fact that I don't want to display the national flag doesn't mean that I don't feel Polish. I think you can be a patriot without showing it. Like, it doesn't have to be that obvious that I display a national flag and this means that I'm a patriot. I just don't believe it works like that.
4: I don't have a national flag at home. I don't walk with a national flag on my back on the 2nd of May. But I think when somebody loves his country and somebody identifies with his country and is very proud of it, so why not? So you can make a day of the national flag.
1: It is true that relatively few people display the flag on national holidays. According to recent surveys, one in every three Polish households actually owns a Polish flag. It seems that Poles are not so keen to demonstrate their patriotic feelings and display national colors because of the treatment of national emblems during the years of communist domination. They were often used as a tool of communist propaganda. Journalist Łukasz Warzecha hopes that each year the Day of the Polish Flag will mean more to ordinary Poles.
5: I hope that if someone sees the flag hanging from my window, perhaps he will think, well, this is our national holiday. Perhaps I should display a flag also, perhaps next year. Polish mentality is not as extroverted as the American one. We do not want or we do not like to boast so much of our patriotism and of our flag. Nevertheless, I think that there is some need to be proud of being Polish, and this need will be displayed in the next years, I think, more and more.
1: If not on May the 2nd, on May the 3rd, national flags will be seen certainly all over Poland, this being Constitution Day and a state holiday.
0: A report by Michał Kubicki. Czechia performs strongly in the prosperity index.

0: composite ranking combining economic output inequality and selected social indicators. But according to sociologist Daniel Prokop from PAC Research, the index is limited in scope and heavily shaped by how indicators are chosen. A closer look, he says, talking to Radio Prague's Vít Pohanka, reveals
1: education and some other things. So try put it in simple terms. This particular index is by 90% focused on outcome of the economy, like GDP, GNI, and income inequality. So it's a kind of limited index in its focus. That's also why Czech Republic is quite doing quite well in this index, because we have, let's say, average GDP and quite low income inequality. So this combination of these two main indicators within the index place us in the good positions.
2: Now, in one of the previous interviews for Czech Radio, you pointed out that some of the data, especially on poverty, even though they are, let's say, not the kind of deciding factor, can be tricky to compare across countries. So how seriously should we take ratings like this? And where do you see the main limitations?
1: The relative poverty, which is used also by this index, is, I think, not such a good measurement of poverty, because it's taking the incomes of the households within the society, create some like middle income, median income, and then it says how many households are below 60% of this national median income. And for example, in Czech Republic, this measure of poverty was lowest in communist times, in the 80s, when almost everybody was poor. So not many people were below the 60% of the middle income, so it's kind of creating an image that we are the best in Europe. Although if you look at normal poverty indicators, we are, let's say, better than average, but not better than Switzerland, not better than Luxembourg, not better than Benelux and so on. So it's a very relative thing, this measurement of poverty, which is kind of creating incomparable levels of poverty between states. And when you include it in these indexes, it definitely helps the countries like Czech Republic and some other ones. Maybe it's it doesn't help countries like let's say Sweden, Luxembourg, Switzerland, and so on, which has higher relative poverty, but all the poor people in these countries are better off than Czech poor people. So let's say if you do this index and instead of relative poverty, you would include some other measurements, like let's say wages, some other measures of poverty, Czech Republic would also do well, but it wouldn't be let's say in front of France, it will be behind France for a bit or so.
2: As you just mentioned, I mean, obviously what catches the eye of a Czech reader of the list is the fact that Czechia is before France.
1: Well, yeah, France has much higher relative poverty, although it has higher wages. So it's, everybody is a little bit up, and the relative inequalities is higher in France. So I think the most interesting thing is that one of the parts of this index is a human development index, which is quite a well-designed index, which is measuring things like GDP, inequality, and also outputs of education and so on. And if you focus only on this index, which is, I think, actually better than the one which was published last week, if you focus only on this one, Czech Republic is on some like 26th, 27th place. A little bit behind France, a little bit behind Spain, but not that far. So I think all the good indexes which are focusing on important issues places Czech Republic a little bit below the let's say less prosperous countries from the West, but on the top of the Eastern European countries, with Slovenia, with some other countries.
2: I was just going to say that from the post-communist countries, more than 35 years after fall of communism, we should still be speaking about post-communist countries. Do you think that Czechia, that the ranking that Czechia gets in comparison to Slovakia, Hungary, Poland is justified?
1: Well, yeah, justified, but also, let's say Poland is below us, you know. But the Poland has high wages now, even comparing to the prices in the countries, minimum wage or, you know,

0: minimum wage is much higher in Poland than Czech Republic right now, or is higher than Czech Republic. So it also depends on the indicators that you choose. So if you, for example, if you'd resign on these relative inequality things and you would include medium wage or something like that, it would switch the countries, you know, perhaps it would switch Czech Republic and Poland in these rankings. So I would really say these indexes are kind of creating reality, which is very dependent actually on how you compose them, how you measure them. Poland definitely has better, let's say, trend in incomes, in GDP than Czech Republic, although there are countries which are having even worse trends in these indicators than Czech. So I would say definitely Czech Republic's in the quality of life and so on, in the top countries in post-communist bloc, but we shouldn't, let's say,
1: resign on improving, because it's not for granted that we will be in 5 years.
2: Daniel Prokop from Park Research was talking to Radio Prague's Vít Bohanka. Many traditional music events have lost state support following controversial steps taken by the current management of the Slovak Arts Council. Several state-run institutions were also caught off guard by unprecedented budget cuts. In response, representatives of the culture sector came together at the end of March to march in support of Slovak culture. More from Martina Šimkovičová-Greňová from Radio Slovakia International.
3: The demonstration was organized by the platform Open Culture in response to a sudden decision by the Slovak Arts Council to cancel previously signed multi-year contracts, despite having no legal basis for doing so. The decision affects around 35 projects that have lost approved grants totaling 2 million euros. Many long-established festivals were impacted, including those focused on traditional culture. How could a protest like this help? One of the participants believes it will unite people more than ever. It's a perfect platform for networking and collaboration. People can exchange ideas and get to know one another. And a lot can be changed. I believe in it, he says. Another participant told me that democratic backsliding is occurring not only in the Visegrad group, including Czechia, Hungary, Poland and Slovakia, but also across Europe more broadly. She referred to the protests at Letná Square in Prague as an example, arguing that demonstrations are the only way to push back against this trend.
4: Pán Špoták, my, to je neuveriteľné, ale naozaj my sme na Cukrovej ulici.
3: Moving on through the center of Bratislava, we arrived at the Slovak Arts Council building, and exactly there, by accident, I bumped into Robert Špoták, its former director.
5: Podporoval celú škálu kultúrnych produktov.
3: Slovak Arts Council provided support to a large scale of cultural products in all regions, he says, explaining that the support included traditional culture, libraries, museums, through to experimental forms of art.
5: Robil to transparentne v rámci možností.
3: Slovak Arts Council was doing this in a transparent way with the limits of the council's resources.
4: Rozhodovali odborné komisie na základe naozaj veľmi prísnych kritérií.
3: The decisions were previously taken by expert committees made up of several members who were not in a conflict of interest. The criteria they followed were very strict. However, this key principle has now been abolished, and the council's board has established new universal committees that lack diverse and, above all, professional expertise.
4: Keď sa človek pozrie po celej Európe, momentálne rovno naši susedia Česká republika.
3: Attacks on culture is an international phenomenon today. What can be done to reverse this trend?
5: Musia sa ľudia tomu postaviť.
3: Robert Špoták told me that people have to resist it. In Czechia, they have to learn from mistakes made in Slovakia and put up obstacles at every turn. Protests like the one in Bratislava at the end of March 2026 can show that there is dissatisfaction and that people are not willing to accept it.
6: Kultúre samozrejme si nemyslíme, že sa stane nejaký zázrak, ale sme tu, aby sme povedali, že sme pripravení postaviť náš rezort na nohy.

0: On Monday, the 20th of April 2026, the Parliamentary Committee on Culture and Media convened with Culture Minister Martina Šimkovičová in attendance. Together with the Ministry's Chief of Staff, Lukáš Machala, they met directors of state-run cultural institutions as well as representatives of independent cultural centres that nevertheless depend on public grant schemes. The agenda included an audit by the Supreme Audit Office of the Slovak Republic, focusing on selected organizations under the jurisdiction of the Ministry of Culture. During the committee session, the Culture Ministry also announced that it would provide additional funding to state-run cultural organizations, bringing support up to the levels originally agreed in their contracts. Directors had previously warned that projects and events were at risk following earlier budget reductions.
1: A report by Martina Šimkovičová-Griniová from Radio Slovakia International. A comprehensive process has begun in Romania to make movies shown in theatres more accessible for the impaired. Mihail Egnatescu from Radio Romania International has this report.
2: As a society, we have a clear mission: to promote accessibility in all areas of life. Going to see a movie at the cinema or a play at the theatre is a joy that unfortunately not everyone in our country can experience. Recently, however, a comprehensive process has begun to make movies shown in theatres more accessible. We learn more from Lidia Soare, cultural manager at the Animast Association, an audiovisual translator with over 20 years of experience in organizing film festivals. Because we want the films and events at our festival to be accessible to as many people as possible, and because we want our invitation to everyone to be a sincere one, we began to think about how exactly we could achieve this and who those people are, or which audience groups we cannot reach or invite to the cinema because of certain barriers. I began training as an audiovisual translator, specializing in translation for the deaf, a few years ago. Then I discovered that methods and research have existed for several decades, and in some countries they are already being applied, though only in a few at this time. There is no standard in Europe regarding this matter. Our interviewee told us how an international project involving five countries, the Czech Republic, Slovakia, Slovenia, Romania and Croatia, was launched, which has also been extended to include visually impaired audience members.
3: In parallel cu ceea ce am început noi să facem la Animest, din colaborarea mea cu Institutul.
2: In parallel with what we started doing at Animast through our collaboration with the French Institute in Bucharest, a partnership emerged on an international project, a European initiative called Cinema Without Barriers, which has been running since 2024. This involves five European countries, five cinemas in five countries, where accessible film screenings take place monthly, especially for deaf and blind people. And in parallel, we've been working on this project with schools for deaf children and their teachers to see exactly what they need. Specifically, for a film to be accessible to deaf people, it should be provided with special subtitles, known as descriptive subtitles, because they don't just transcribe the dialogue, but also relevant sound, noises or the name of the person speaking, when it's not obvious from the frame, so that if you couldn't hear, you wouldn't know who is participating in the conversation, so that you can watch the film without a hearing barrier. However, because for many deaf people here, and not just here, the spoken language of the country is not their native language, but rather sign language, we have begun to include Romanian sign language interpretation in the films we produce. This means we collaborate with sign language interpreters who, through our projects, have begun to specialize in film interpretation. They record in a studio, the footage is edited, and the interpreter effectively becomes part of the film. In a movie theater, during such screenings, deaf and hearing viewers can watch the film together. Lidia Soare, cultural manager at the Animast Association, has more.
3: Pentru spectatori nevăzători, există iarăși niște metode, clasica metodă se numește.
2: There are certain methods available for blind viewers. The classic method is

0: called audio description. This means there is a voiceover that narrates what is happening in the film when the characters aren't speaking or there are no relevant sounds. Specifically, it's a person who can be an audiovisual translator, who learns to do audio description, writes that text so that if you can't see or you have partial vision, you can follow the film. And after consulting with a blind person who will tell you if you've captured all the details correctly, because they're the best judges of whether the description is done well, it is recorded with an actor's voice, edited, synchronized with the film, and packaged so that the person in the movie theater can also hear this description. The narration can be heard either through wireless headphones, the projectionist simply turns on the audio at the same time as the film, or via a mobile app. The clear intention now, of course, is to expand cultural offerings because despite all these efforts, the disparities in opportunities remain very significant. Lidia Soare.
1: La început de an am făcut o formare cu niște festivaluri din Europa de Nord.
0: At the beginning of the year, we held a training session with festivals in Northern Europe that also want this. Why? Because the concept of cultural accessibility is starting to gain traction in legislation. But there are so many other priorities that we're struggling to make this happen. But people ask, okay, but is that all deaf or blind people need? They need other things. But culture somehow provides a safety net or a reason to socialize, which can address other issues as well. Because we already have deaf and blind children in Bucharest who come to the cinema, but for them it's becoming normal to demand a culture and a bilingual approach in social life. Let's sound the alarm through culture. Let's show that these needs exist and that these people need all levels of activities tailored to their approach. It's not enough for it to be just movies. They should also have dance, theater, and opera. And not just this type of culture and museums. So they can choose. I, as a hearing person, have that luxury. I can choose to go wherever I want. They, for now, don't really have a choice.
2: A report by Mihaela Ignatescu from Radio Romania International. And finally, Poland's new automated deposit refund system kicked off 6 months ago. Despite a rocky start and some still unresolved problem, it's been quite a success, with over 500 million packages returned with its use and a continuous users number growth. A report by Marcin Matuszewski from Polish Radio.
3: Poland's new deposit refund recycling system, launched on October 1st last year, has been gaining momentum significantly across the first quarter of 2026. According to its operators, it is now moving from its introductory stage to the phase of repeatable consumer use. Using the system quickly becomes a habit. I usually buy one bottle of water, and when I go shopping the next day, I just take that empty bottle with me, throw it into the machine in the store, and get a refund. Personally, I really like this system, and it works for the benefit of the society as well. One thing is that people litter less, but I also see homeless people collecting returnable containers littering our streets and lawns and returning them to the deposit refund machines to get a payout. And this really improves the cleanliness of public spaces in our neighborhood. Two deposit refund machine users told the Polish radio reporter. The system is operated by a number of companies approved for this role by Poland's Ministry of Climate and Environment. One of them is Kaucja.pl National Deposit System, a representative entity appointed by leading beverage producers in Poland, including all top global and domestic brands. Its April published study shows that over half of Poles have used the deposit refund system at least once, nearly 70% of its users do it on a regular basis, and a similar share rates the process as easy. Our mid-April data has shown around 520 million empty containers gathered through the system, but mid-March we were just 300 million in, so a significant progress compared to the previous month's average is clearly visible.

0: regionów, czyli widać wyraźnie progres.
1: Climate and Environment Deputy Minister Anita Sowińska told Polish Radio. Although this new form of recycling is gradually becoming a daily habit for many Poles, a number of challenges remains, like the insufficient number of collection points, way too often technical failures of the deposit refund machines, and less than satisfactory time and method of deposit recovery. Naturally, we are listening to these critical voices and working with operators to resolve this, because it is understandable that the users expect more of these machines. However, I would like to use the occasion to remind everyone that a store can also run a collection point without the machine, so it is always worth it to ask the shopkeeper about it.
0: Zapytać sprzedawcę, czy może ten sklep prowadzi ten punkt.
1: Anita Sowińska added. Poland's Ministry of Climate and Environment reports that there are currently 52,000 locations across the country where one can return bottles and cans bearing a deposit symbol using the new system. Deposit machines are in 18% of these locations, but as much as 78% of returns are processed with their use. As the system gains popularity and gradually gets over the problems of the starting phase, the ministry now considers adding the option of returning disposable glassware. This is a much-awaited move because alcoholic beverage-related containers of the kind are among the most common trash littering public spaces in Poland. The decision in this particular regard will be likely made in June.
2: And that report by Marcin Matuszewski winds up this edition of Europe East. From Agnieszka Bielawska, it's thanks for joining me.

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4: What's up?
0: This week, Poles proud of their May 3rd Constitution of 1791, but what do they know about the currently binding supreme law of the land? Also, a Polish YouTuber raises some $75 million to help cancer-stricken children. And we'll also look at the growing numbers of foreign workers in this country. I'm Sławek Szewc.
5: And Agnieszka Bielawska. Hello.
0: Poland can boast the oldest constitution in Europe and the second in the world, right after the one in the United States. It was adopted on May 3rd, 1791. And, well, we as a nation are very proud of this. It shows our feelings towards creating a

democratic state, because at the time when this constitution had been adopted, Poland was still a kingdom, so we were like moving in a very modern direction for those times. Incidentally, on the sidelines of this event, we had the first Ministry of Education in the world. So this shows to what extent Polish society had been sort of shunning the old order, which was omnipresent in Europe at that time. But as I said, being proud is one thing, but looking at present-day reality is another. And I was wondering, how much do present-day Poles know about the latest, so to say, in a series of constitutions, the one adopted in April 1997, and hence it's often referred to as the April Constitution, contrary to the May Constitution of, well, more than 200 years ago. In the meantime, having, for instance, the Constitution of 1976, still from the communist era, which among, well, the focal points guaranteed the leading role of the Communist Party, the ruling party at that time, something which, well, could not be influenced in no way, neither by Polish society nor even its authorities. It was simply something imposed by the Soviets, and there we were, stuck with this. And then when in 1989 things took a different turn in Poland, communism was abolished, entered democracy, but still in its budding forms. And it took several years, all the way to 1997, which made many people impatient to adopt this new democratic type of constitution. Let me just briefly quote from the preamble. Having regard for the existence and future of our homeland, which recovered in 1989, the possibility of a sovereign and democratic determination of its fate, we, the Polish nation, and that's all citizens of the Republic, both those who believe in God as the source of truth, justice, good, and beauty, as well as those not sharing such faith, but respecting those universal values as arising from other sources, equal in rights and obligations towards the common good, Poland, beholden to our ancestors for their labors, their struggle for independence achieved at great sacrifice for our culture rooted in the Christian heritage of the nation and in universal human values, recalling the best traditions of the First and Second Republic, obliged to bequeath to future generations all that is valuable from our over 1,000 years heritage, bound in community with our compatriots dispersed throughout the world, aware of the need for cooperation with all countries for the good of the human family, mindful of the bitter experiences of the times when fundamental freedoms and human rights were violated in our homeland, desiring to guarantee the rights of the citizens for all time and to ensure diligence and efficiency in the work of public bodies, recognizing our responsibility before God or our own consciousness, we hereby establish this Constitution of the Republic of Poland as the basic law for the state, based on respect for freedom and justice, cooperation between the public powers, social dialogue, as well as on the principle of subsidiarity, a difficult term, in the strengthening the powers of citizens and their communities. We call upon all those who will apply this Constitution for the good of the Third Republic to do so, paying respect to the inherent dignity of the person, his or her right to freedom, the obligation of solidarity with others, and respect for these principles as the unshakable foundation of the Republic of Poland. Well, there you are. All said and followed by

0: all together 13 chapters with 243 articles. Well, that's quite a document, would you say, Agnieszka?
1: I think that it does not differ in the sense of the enormity than the Constitution of the United States. The thing is that the ones that the Constitution of May the 3rd of 1791 was a very short-lived constitution, frankly, because soon after Poland became the victim of three huge powers which partitioned this country. And it was under partition, as we all remember, for some 123 years.
0: So it was short-lived joy.
1: It was short-lived joy.
0: And a long period of darkness.
1: And a long period of darkness. Then with 1918, when the Great War ended, Poland regained independence, and new document was the old document was, of course, revised.
0: And this was the Second Republic to which the current constitution points. Now we have the Third Republic following 1989, and I think that this context, the legacy of the May 3rd Constitution of 1791, it sort of lingers on. It was interrupted by what we had during the communist times, which, as I said, had not much in common with the nation's will to establish a democratic path here in Poland. But happily, well, after 21 years, not only did communism fall, but finally Poles came to terms and agreed on a new constitution, something which was a very difficult task when I recall all the political turmoil that surrounded these several years that took to iron out something which was acceptable to all.
1: Definitely. It was ironed out, as you say, in 1997, and still the transformations in Poland and the new democratic Poland, which this time regained independence from the communist rule, that the transformations were slow. People were sort of like still very much in chaos, as were the political elites. And the situation in adapting the new constitution to the new reality was very, very difficult. And there was a very heated debate between all circles, because still maybe not the old Communist Party in Poland still existed, but there were those who founded new left-wing parties, and they did not see eye to eye with the new democratic movements in Poland. So it was not an easy task.
0: Well, definitely.
1: I remember the time when here at the radio, when we were devoting very, very much space to what was happening with the Constitution, and it was not an easy subject.
0: But one of absolute primary importance. Looking at how Poles perceive the Constitution, which is binding now, at present, and what knowledge they have about it, I would tend to say that while Poles, well, generally they know that the Constitution exists as the supreme law of the land, the extent of their knowledge regarding the specific articles, it varies. And the document often becomes a subject of intense political debate rather than just a widely read text.
1: The thing is that over the past several years, we've heard talk of the

0: those who are violating the articles of the Constitution, and at the same time, I think they are sort of adhering to the Constitution in the sense that they say that what they are doing is in right with the Constitution articles, whereas those who oppose their decisions say that it is a violation of the Constitution. There is talk about, well, I think every year we have the same discussion about some kind of changing, modifying the Supreme Article. No one has as yet been courageous enough to tackle this subject, but there are plans to do so. And what we people know about the Constitution, as you said, we know it exists because we hear about it more than often in the news. But how we ourselves are aware of what is this Constitution and which article applies to what, I am not really certain.
1: Well, I would say that in the great majority, polls, as far as the 13 chapters of the Constitution are concerned, are mostly acquainted with the core principles of Chapter 2, which covers personal freedoms, rights, and obligations, such as freedom of the press and the protection of ownership, something to which polls had been paying great attention ever since 1989 with the change of ownership rights. Previously, about 90, I would say even perhaps 5% of all I don't know, industrial operations, things like that in this country were state-owned. And this is the time when private ownership started, well, budding, I would say, in a way. Right now, the system, the pattern is, I would say, exactly as in many Western European countries or in the USA or all around the globe. But this is something, it's a very delicate matter and something to which polls pay very great attention, I would say.
0: Definitely, yes. And I think that another maybe chapter which is in the interest of us, society, is public finances. Because again, we're talking money, and again,
1: and we're talking taxes.
0: And we're talking taxes.
1: Mm-hmm. And this is our money, and this is something that many Poles have come to realize starting with 1989. Previously, nobody knew what kind of forms of taxation were actually employed.
0: Were there any?
1: By the Revenue Office. Allegedly there were, but nobody knew exactly how all this worked. Mm-hmm. Right now, this is the awareness that this is public money. It comes from our work, from our taxes. So those who sort of take care of spending this revenue money should also be aware that there's a great deal of responsibility as far as the watchful public eye is concerned. I would also add to this a certain degree of legal complexity, because even for lawyers, the interaction between the Polish Constitution and European Union law is complex, and many citizens, they rely on the Constitutional Tribunal to interpret these conflicts. But as of late, this is also problematic because of all kinds of political schemes and feuds. The work of the Constitutional Tribunal has been blurred, that would be the best way of describing it. It's like a stalemate, and hopefully some kind of solution will be found in the nearest future. We are keeping our fingers crossed. So there you are. It's all

0: from one point, it's quite evident from the other, the interpretation of many parts of the Constitution are so complex that that even professionals like lawyers and specialists in constitutional matters cannot sort this out. But I'm still on the complaining side, representing that part of society which says that the knowledge of the Constitution is not sufficient among Polish society, that the degree of this should be extended, and this is a job for the education ministry. And a note for the latecomers, you're tuned to Polish Radio, broadcasting from Warsaw. This is the weekly What's Up session with
1: Sławek Krzewski
0: and Agnieszka Bielawska. Łatwogang, he's a Polish YouTuber who ran a spontaneous 9-day stream and managed to raise some $75 million, the equivalent of $75 million, in donations to help cancer-stricken children. Well, this had made world news headlines, literally with all, including CNN and the biggest broadcasters, taking note of this. It's an absolute world record. Also, some competition, as many say, to the Great Orchestra of Christmas Charity, which did not manage, for instance, even in their record years, such results. But, well, this is an entirely different story. This specific project, it was something which was spontaneous. It sort of electrified Polish society within hours, and in the ensuing 9 days, donations were pouring in, and not only from Poles here in Poland, but also those spread around the world, from personalities, but also from foreigners. A great feat. Now, lately we often talked about Poles' willingness to help those in need, and this had been a prime example, I would say, of such human and humane reaction. What is the stimulus which triggers such widespread and general response among Poles, would you say, Agnieszka?
1: I wish I knew. I can think of the response that triggers the response that triggers the response of Poles during the Orchestra of Christmas Charity, but this was so spontaneous. This was a non-stop live stream. The YouTuber, together with a Polish rapper, well, they simply traded places to take a few hours of rest, and they continued the streaming because, as you said, the money was pouring in. It is, I think, because it was aimed at little children fighting with cancer, some of them with not big chances, some of them hoping for the remission of the disease, and I think it was triggered by this absolutely fantastic song, which was recorded by the rapper together with a little girl suffering from cancer,
0: an 11-year-old. Yes, wonderful. Touching, moving song. Well, I would say that
1: the song was dedicated to the fact that fighting cancer is our aim, that this is our goal, that we can never give up. And it featured lots of smiling faces from oncological children's hospitals across Poland. And it was really very moving.
0: And this little cancer-stricken girl, she sang, "And I'm still here." Well, I would say that what hit the nail on the head.

0: Ed, is the fact that it was a clearly defined project, for one, and dedicated to a very worthy purpose, as you said. And second of all, from what the organizers have already announced and are already sort of engaged in, is the transparency of donations and the expenditures. So everything will be crystal clear. It's not one of those projects that money is collected and then nobody knows
1: what is happening,
0: where it all had disappeared in a way. So this follows in the footsteps of the Great Orchestra of Christmas Charity, where exactly these same principles are in force and have been for 30-some years already. So in a way, it's a tested procedure. But as I said, the striking result of this and the atmosphere surrounding it was absolutely incredible. And I only wish that there will be a repetition. As a matter of fact, the organizers have appealed to various authorities and the Polish president to mark this given day as National Day for fighting cancer. As a matter of fact, Cancer Fighters is the name of the foundation to which this money will go to.
1: Set up by a man who, as a 15-year-old, was diagnosed with cancer, and now, as a grown-up, he's completely cured, and he had found this founded this particular foundation exactly to help all those who suffered as he did.
0: And for a final word, just briefly some statistics, something which we all love and cherish. Around 1,140,000 foreign workers were employed in Poland at the end of October last year, which is 7.1% more than a year earlier. These are official statistics from the National Statistics Office. The number accounted for 6.9% of the total workforce and marked an increase of 0.9% from the previous month. Now, these foreign workers hailed from more than 150 countries, with 67.3% coming from Ukraine, which is not surprising. Belarusians accounted for 10.5% of the foreign workforce, followed by Georgians. Well, here it's only 2.2%, but also people arriving from India, 2.1%. A point of interest, Colombians represented 1.7% of the total labor force, while Filipinos made up 1.3%. All this showing that this foreign workforce is becoming more and more international, although still dominated by Ukrainians. But that, as I said, is not surprising. They are our next door neighbors, and what's more, many of them are refugees, war refugees, which found shelter here in Poland and are legally employed, because this is something which has to be stressed. This number pertains to the legally employed, that is, all those who have work permits, who pay taxes, so on and so forth. So it's, I would say, a big step forward, and also showing that Polish society has become accustomed to foreign workers, a thing that had not been so evident, let's say, 10 or 15, not to say 20 years ago. So we are not only accepting the existence and presence of these foreign workers, but we're also looking at the benefits which they bring to the Polish economy.
1: Indeed, and also statistics showed that the workers from Ukraine pay over 5% of the whole taxes here in Poland, and this percentage is growing. So we have to be aware that foreign employees are not only working for themselves, but they are also benefiting this country and are also improving statistics when it comes to unemployment.
0: Well, and chipping into Poland's GDP.

0: That's all for this week. I'm Sławek Krzews.
1: I'm Agnieszka Bielewska. Goodbye.
2: What's up?
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0: Focus, a weekly roundup of events in Polish culture and the arts.
6: If you have 12 million people out of 36 that visited cinemas, well, that's great. 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
8: Szymanowski, in continental Europe, unfortunately, is rather forgotten. And I think this is a real waste, because he is an extremely exciting composer, and the beauty of his music is really universal.
0: Focus, a look at Polish music, films, theatre and the visual arts. 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

You're tuned to Polish Radio, broadcasting from Warsaw. I'm Danuta Isler, welcoming you to this week's edition of Around Poland. In this edition of our travel feature, we're staying in Poland's capital, Warsaw. Why? Because according to the regional Mazovia Tourist Organization, Poland's central Mazowieckie region, which includes the capital Warsaw, saw a significant rise in tourism last year, with both domestic and foreign visitor numbers increasing. Data showed a more than 12% year-on-year increase in tourist traffic, confirming Mazowieckie as Poland's most popular destination for short city breaks. Regional authorities said the record figures reflect the growing appeal of Mazowieckie on both the domestic and international tourism markets. Warsaw played a key role in the increase, strengthening its position as a leading city break destination, and Mazowieckie was the most frequently visited region in Poland in 2025, outpacing regions such as Małopolskie in the south, along with Kraków, and Dolnośląskie or Silesia region in the southwest. The organization also listed top 10 Mazovia tourist attractions, and to find out more, I took a stroll with Jarosław Jóźwiak, deputy head of the Mazovia Regional Tourism Organization.

0: Jarosław Jóźwiak, I'm the vice president of the Mazovian Regional Tourist Organization. Mazovia is the biggest tourist region in Poland. We have more than 7.7 million tourists in 2025.
1: Of course, this is the region where the capital Warsaw is located, for those not aware.
0: Yes, but...
1: But it's not only Warsaw.
0: Not only Warsaw, but in the last couple of years, we rise the Małopolska region. Kraków in the last 10 years was the most significant tourist city in Poland. Now Warsaw first.
1: So Warsaw is among the biggest tourist attractions when it comes to cities in Poland. Warsaw is chosen over Kraków? Krakow, is this what you're telling me?
0: Yes, now Warsaw is biggest attraction in Poland. Our tourism movement, many years we have two different types of tourists in Warsaw. First, business tourist who comes to the conference, forums, etc.
1: So probably short stays.
0: Short stays in the week. But in Warsaw we have a problem with weekend tourists, city break tourists. Now Warsaw is a biggest number than Kraków, not only in the business tourist, now we first in the weekend tourist. And the summary of this two type of tourists is that Warsaw is first city in Poland that many attraction is located in the capital city.
1: I have to tell you, I never thought that Warsaw would beat Kraków, but that's probably a story for another

0: We're standing in the city center, where a quick look to the left would point us to the iconic Palace of Culture and Science, Stalin's gift from 1950s. Of course, some people love it, some people hate it. Going further on, there is
1: the National Museum.
0: National Museum of Art. Of course, turning to the left by a roundabout with a palm tree is the Royal Route going to the castle. So there are things around here. You looked at top tourist attractions of the whole region, and I can see that
1: 18 located in Warsaw.
0: Located
1: only tourists from the Mazovia region. Once is Kampinoski Park Narodowy. I think in Europe we haven't the situation that the national park is located near the big city.
0: So this is the Kampinos National Forest and Park, which you can access going up north from the city.
1: Up north from the city, yes.
0: Going back to the list, the already mentioned Palace of Culture and Science is number 9, 924,000 visitors last year. Number 9 out of 10, I'm surprised. This is the first place you see you get out of the central station where you arrive straight from the airport. And obviously the top one, which is the Royal Park, Łazienki, Royal Bus Park in Warsaw. This is almost 5.6 million people.
1: Yes.
0: Again, nature, but not only.
1: Yes, because in Łazienki we have not only a museum of this former residence of the Polish kings, but we have a very beautiful, unique parks with many attractions inspired by the antique temples, etc. In this statistic, we have not only visitors from the museum, but all visitors who come to this park and see this very attraction. And it's one of the most attractions in this park. It's a Chopin concert. During the summer,
0: yes,
1: we have Chopin concert in this park. Many Japanese people come to the Chopin piano concert in the Łazienki.

0: can hear Warsaw is a very busy city. Number two is the palace and other royal residence in Wilanów, southern outskirts of Warsaw. This is half the amount, so 2.5 million of visitors last year.
1: In Wilanów we have the same situation. We have not only a museum of the former residence, but we have a big park, and one of the significant attractions during the winter time, you have a lighting park with a light decoration in this park, and this is some kind of the magic moments during the winter holiday.

0: Of course, we don't want to reveal too much, but the top 10 also includes the Royal Castle, the National Museum, which you've mentioned, the Campinos National Park, of course, Copernicus Science Center in Warsaw, and the top 10 is close by the Warsaw Zoo, but there is number 7, which is not in the city itself.
1: Yes, in this top 10, only two attractions not from Warsaw. First of all, we mentioned Campinos Park Narodowy, and second, Santago Park of Poland. And inspired by the Berlin Tropican Island. Mm-hmm. It's built a couple of years ago, big water attraction near Warsaw, and they still have plans to expand his attraction, not only inside of the building, but outside, because they have a natural ponds, etc. in the area. And this moment is the biggest water park in this part of Europe, and this is a big attraction for whole families who come to Santago.
0: Yes, for big and small, and again, over 1 million visitors. Very briefly, foreigners who come, can we say which direction do they come from?
1: Yes, we have many tourists from Europe, many German tourists, for example, French tourists, Italian, Hispanic tourists. Last year we have Chopin concert, and we have a lot of guests from Asia, for example, Japanese, Chinese, Korean, who come to the attraction inspired by the Chopin music and Chopin events place in Warsaw.
0: Can we say how much money they spent here?
1: We didn't have this statistic because most of this money they spent in the private business. For example, hotels, attraction, we could have only statistics from museums, and this is about 15 to 20% of the visitors in our, for example, Museum of Warsaw was foreign tourists.
0: Were you surprised by any of the top 10?
1: No.
0: Finally, come to Warsaw instead of Kraków, because...
1: Because Warsaw is the capital, have a better connection with the world, because we have Chopin Airport, the biggest airport in Poland. It's not only a regional airport, but the Polish airlines lot have many connection with Asia, United States. It directly comes to Warsaw, comes to Poland, and visit not only Warsaw, but Mazovia region. For example, the last couple of years, we have increased the tourist movement from the Middle East.
0: So it's not only Zakopane, though,
1: not
0: UAE
1: only Zakopane,
0: tourists go
1: because
0: to.
1: Because many tourists from the Middle East said that Warsaw and around Warsaw, Mazovia region, is such a green. And green color is most inspired for the tourists from the Middle East.
0: So Chopin helps, airport helps, what else?
1: And the attraction price comparing to the other European cities. Warsaw is a cheaper destination for many tourists. And as you know, many years to Krakow go a lot of English people. Now these people come to Warsaw.
0: Because they were banned from Krakow.
1: Yes.
0: All right, I still can't believe that Warsaw beat Krakow, but we invite you very wholeheartedly to Warsaw. Thank you very much.
1: Thank you very much.
2: I was talking with Jarosław Jóźwiak, deputy head of the Mazovia Regional Tourism Organization. That's all in this week's edition of our travel feature around Poland. I am Danuta Isler. Thanks for listening.
3: You are tuned to Warsaw.

I'm Michał Kubicki. A warm welcome to another edition of From the Archives. May the 3rd is a state holiday in Poland. It's Constitution Day, a celebration of one of the most important events in the nation's history. The adoption in 1791, that is 235 years ago, of the world's second modern codified constitution, after that of the United States. In From the Archives today, we go back to 2008. It was then that the Polish Army Museum in Warsaw mounted an exhibition on Polish state hymns down the centuries, from the medieval Mother of God to the Dąbrowski Mazurka and Solidarity's Let Poland Be Poland. Our guide is curator Aleksandra Bukowska.

0: Dąbrowski Mazurkas is the Polish national anthem since 1926. And there were a huge national discussion if it is proper song to be the national anthem, because there were voices who told that there are some more important songs. For example, the song which was written in 1816 to celebrate the first anniversary of existence of the Kingdom of Poland. And this song was modeled after the English national anthem, God Save the King. And during the national uprisings in the 19th century, the song became the most famous patriotic song.
1: God Who Protected Poland, a song which is very often sung even today on various religious ceremonies, in churches, during services.
0: Yes, during the important moments in the Polish history, for example, during the Solidarity times, after introduction of martial law in Poland, it was sung in the churches by people who wanted to protest against the martial law.

The hymn "God Who Protected Poland" was a serious contender to the role of the national anthem in the 19th century. Its popularity goes back to the January uprising against the Russians, and its origins, paradoxically, link Poland and Russia. The song's refrain stated, "God bless the king," meaning Tsar Alexander I, who after the defeat of Napoleon became the first ruler of the newly established Kingdom of Poland. The original text was soon changed by replacing king with homeland. Until the collapse of the communist system, the song's refrain was, "God liberate our country." These days, it's, "God bless our country."

What is very interesting here in this exhibition is that it spans so many centuries from Bogurodzica, the Mother of God, which was the first

of solidarity in 1990s, the time we live. But of course, the first song devoted to the Mother of God was sung by the Polish knights during the Battle of Grunwald, Battle of Varna, and Battle of Vienna. For many centuries, it was a battle song.

The Mother of God also served as a coronation anthem for Polish kings. It has survived in 16 manuscripts, dating from the period between the 15th and 18th centuries.

0: what is very striking is that almost all of these songs, which played the role of national anthems, are connected with very important moments in Polish history, particularly national uprisings.
1: Yes, that's true. We can say that wrote also La Parisienne and La Bruxelloise. And if we read the words of the song, we can see that our history is connected with the history of the whole Europe, of France. In the words of the song, we have July of Paris Revolution. After the July Revolution in France in 1830, there was a revolution in Belgium, and then there was a revolution in Poland.

0: There is another song which became famous not only in Europe but all over the world. I think about the song Let Poland Be Poland.
1: Z głębi dziejów, z krain mrocznych, puszcz odwiecznych.

0: It became famous after the introduction of the martial law in Poland when President of the United States, Ronald Reagan, in his television program devoted to the Polish solidarity, entitled Let Poland Be Poland. So the song became famous.
1: We have here in this exhibition a photograph of President Reagan with Jan Pietrzak, the well-known Polish singer and author of songs, cabaret artist, who was received in the White House by President Reagan during the Solidarity Revolution.
0: Yes, that's true. The song was written in 1976, but it became famous in 1980 after the outbreak of the Solidarity Revolution, and in 1981 after the introduction of the martial law, it became a kind of protest song against communism authorities in Poland.

0: You said that all these songs are connected with very tragic moments in Polish history. I suppose it would be true to say that with the exception of Solidarity, which began that political transition to a democratic Poland.
1: That's true, but in 1980 and 1981 we didn't know about it. For many Poles, for the Solidarity members, the introduction of martial law, it was a tragedy.
0: Could you finally explain to our listeners the title of this exhibition, which is, as I said, Polish National Anthems, but it also has this Latin title, Carmina Patria.
1: Carmina Patria, in Latin, it means national songs. We used Latin to stress the history. We present here not only modern songs,

0: that songs from our whole history, from the beginning of the Polish state in the 10th century, when Latin played a great role, to the modern times. And this title reminds us about the tradition, about our long history.
1: You've been listening to the feature on Polish national anthems.
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Hello and welcome to Balance, a program to bring you the two sides of the coin in business and the economy here in Poland. This is a show where money talks, hosted by me, Danuta Teisler. In this edition, May 1st marks the entrance into force of the EU-Mercosur trade agreement involving Argentina, Brazil, Paraguay, Bolivia and Uruguay. The deal aimed at creating a free trade zone of 700 million consumers with an estimated 4 billion euros or over 4.2 billion US dollars in annual tariff savings for European exporters on agricultural products such as beef, poultry, dairy goods and sugar, while giving European companies greater access to South American markets. The deal has sparked strong reactions. It was welcomed by European industries, particularly automotive and chemical, because it reduces trade barriers and lowers tariffs. However, EU farmers, including those in Poland, have expressed concerns about an influx of cheap food from Latin America. When it comes to poultry, an annual quota of up to 180,000 tons of poultry at tariff-free rates is projected, which, similarly to beef production, is seen as a major threat to EU poultry producers regarding cheaper large-scale imports. To address these concerns, the European Commission established low export limits and lowered the threshold for triggering so-called safeguard clauses, including the imposition of tariffs. Such measures will be applied if imports of cheap food from Mercosur rise by 5%, not 8% as previously proposed, and if prices on the EU market fall by the same

0: quarter.
1: It's true.
0: So Polish poultry industry is doing well, 2026?
1: Polish poultry industry is doing well, and last few years we were able to achieve this position. We are the biggest poultry producer in Europe and the third world exporter. But this is also a big responsibility to be the biggest European producer and the third world exporter. Many of our competitors check us, they look at how we perform, and this is for us double effort, you know, to produce as high as possible.
0: And we're talking about over 2 million tons. So when we talk about Polish poultry on European tables, are we talking chicken breasts? Are we talking turkey legs? Are we talking duck, goose?
1: In 2025, we were able to export 22.1 million tons with value 6.6 billion euros. The most popular in the European Union market is the chicken breast, and this element exported the most from Poland to Germany, to France, to the Netherlands, and other European countries.
0: What is, at this point, so second quarter of 2026, the most prospective market for Polish poultry, not only in the EU, worldwide, and which one is the most challenging?
1: Poland is exporting poultry to the more than 100 countries, and it's not difficult to indicate which country is the most important. Every country, every market is equally important for us. What is important is that when we have access to many markets, we can export chicken breast to the European countries, chicken legs to African countries or Asian countries, chicken wings to Asian markets. So it's very important to have access to different markets, and we can offer what is best for each market.
0: So, since you're talking about access to various consumers, May 1st is when the EU-Mercosur trade deal comes into force. This is a deal with Latin American countries, including Brazil, Paraguay, Uruguay, Argentina, that Poland has been against, along with France and some other countries, almost from the beginning. So, you're gaining access to other remote countries. Why is Polish Poultry Association, probably along with Polish Beef Association producers, against it?
1: We identified long time ago Mercosur agreement as a big threat for Polish, also European poultry market. It's a big threat also for other kind of meats like beef. We're against, strongly against this agreement, not because we don't like agreements. We're strongly against because this agreement offers unequal treatment of production in Europe and with the Mercosur countries. We cannot agree on the situation when the European Commission easily allowed to import products which don't have to meet all requirements which should be met by our European producers. In such a situation, we cannot compete, but it's also a big threat for our European consumers. I'm not talking only about food safety, but I'm talking about animal welfare, I'm talking about environmental issues, and we know that production in Mercosur countries, they don't take into account those elements, which are very important in European production and also has a significant influence on cost of production.
0: But I think it was around February that the Commission has approved safeguard clauses and mirror clauses, basically saying that if imports from those countries reach the level of 5% and above, there will be emergency brakes and tariffs reintroduced. So there seem to be some measures.
1: Yes, European Commission wanted to mitigate the risk of this unequal competition with Mercosur countries and offered additional measures, safeguards, just to show that in case of distortion on the European market, they will be able to apply these measures. And thanks to this, as a European producer, we should not complain. But we have a lot of experience with safeguard clauses imposed on Ukraine. And we had to wait so long. We had to provide so many analyses to the European Commission, asking them to impose, to restore duties and quotas on Ukrainian poultry products. Because
0: there's also a problem with grain from Ukraine, I think.
1: Also, but they increased export to the European Union by 70,000 tons, and it was enough, you know, to create disruption on European market.
0: So you talk about unequal competition. Is it unfair competition? I mean, you're also gaining something. You're gaining access to those markets. So Argentina is a big country, so is Brazil.
1: I understand that for some sectors, this could be an attractive direction and also profitable. But taking into account our production, our sectors, poultry sector, beef sector, and few other sectors, this is so huge threat. Once again, we cannot accept the situation when European Commission asking us to meet so high European requirements, food safety, animal welfare, environmental requirements, and they not asking to meet the same criteria by producers from Mercosur countries.
0: Poland is working on filing an official complaint with the Court of Justice of the EU against Mercosur. Probably Poland will not be the only country again.
1: It's very important that European Parliament identify this agreement as a big threat and

0: unequal competition and submit it to the European Court of Justice claim. And we know that our ministry is working on the application on claim which is going to be submitted to the European Court of Justice. We do hope that also other countries, European countries, will submit similar claims. It's very important to present arguments which clearly make distortion in this competition and that have so negative impact on European agriculture.
1: But it's not too late. We're talking at the end of April.
0: Of course, the best solution from our point of view is not accept this agreement, but if this agreement is accepted. In this case, they ignore the voice of European farmers and they strongly push to adopt this agreement as soon as possible.
1: So come May 1st, what's going to happen? Am I going to pay so much less for those chicken breasts because I'll have them available for half the price coming all the way from Argentina? And what's going to happen to farmers?
0: It's so difficult to precisely predict what's going to happen within the coming months. But for sure, in the long term, unequal competition will have a negative significant impact on the competitiveness of European production, and at the same time may pose threat for our food security.
1: So finally, 2026, the biggest challenge for Polish poultry industry. Other than Mercosur, there are other, the EU signed a deal with India, talks are ongoing about the trade deal with Australia, so things are happening.
0: International agreements is one issue, second very important issue for Poland, but also for whole European and world poultry sector is animal diseases. Would like to decrease presence of avian flu among our flock. This is very important for stabilization.
1: So, challenging year.
0: Yeah.
1: Dariusz Goszczyński, thank you very much.
0: Thank you so much.
1: I was talking to Dariusz Goszczyński, the president of the Polish Poultry Association Chamber of Commerce. First proposed in 1999, the Mercosur deal reached an agreement in principle in 2019 before being stalled by fierce opposition from farmers and environmental groups. The European Commission finalized negotiations in December 2024 with last-minute safeguards and a 45 billion euros agricultural support package, securing Italy's crucial vote. France, Ireland, Poland, Austria and Hungary revolted against it while Belgium abstained. That's all in this week's edition of the program. I'm Danuta Isler. Thanks for listening.

0: Polish Fusion, Polski Fusion, the Polish Palate, the Polish Quest for Taste, pierogi, pizza, kebab, molecular cuisine, Tales from the Polish Kitchen with Agnieszka Bielawska,
1: Elżbieta Krajewska.
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2: You're tuned to Warsaw. You are listening to Focus, our cultural magazine. I'm Ada Janiszewska. Welcome to the show. In today's episode, we turn our attention to Ireland, which in just 2 months will assume the presidency of the Council of the European Union. I recently had the pleasure of speaking with Peter Hohe, the Irish ambassador to Poland, about the ways our two countries are strengthening their ties, both culturally and socially. We also explored the growing Irish community in Poland and its contributions to Polish society, as well as the cultural connections that continue to bring our nations closer together. Stay with us to find out more.
3: What really inspired you to become an ambassador?
4: Thanks. Well, I guess there's two main reasons that I became an ambassador. The first was that I grew up in Northern Ireland during the 1980s and 1990s at a time when there was a huge conflict in Northern Ireland. And through the 1990s, very brave and inspired people worked to end that conflict. And I saw the huge impact of peacemakers at that time, including our friends in the European Union and from America who came to Northern Ireland to help the process. And it made me realise that when I left school and got a job, I really wanted to work in a job that fostered international understanding and helped contribute towards peace. And then a few years later, when I was at university, we had a careers fair and an ambassador came to talk to us about what his job involved. And to me, it sounded so fascinating it really inspired me to go down that path.
3: And you've been ambassador for quite some time, and Poland is the fifth country you've lived in. So how does it compare to your previous postings?
4: So

0: been very lucky to work in extremely interesting countries. Not always easy, but always interesting. So previously I've been based in London, Moscow, Paris, Tel Aviv, and now Warsaw. And I can honestly say that Warsaw is the nicest city that I've lived and worked in. Mm-hmm. I think as a diplomat, you're looking for two things. First is that the country that you're in is important. And Poland is certainly a massively important country in Europe and the world. So my work here really matters and it's always interesting. The second thing that you're looking for is a country that's nice to live in. And I'm here with my family, including two sons. And Warsaw is a lovely, green, safe city where everything works. So it's both things. And if you really think about it, most countries are either really interesting, but living there is quite difficult.
1: Yes.
0: Or really easy to live in, but then the work's not so interesting. Poland's one of those rare countries where both things are true.
1: And I also watched one of your interviews and you said that Poland is more of a home to you than, for instance, at a time when you were living in London. And yeah. I was quite taken aback by that statement because I thought, well, England is quite similar to Ireland. You might think that. But mm-hmm. then here you are saying that actually Poland is the second home.
0: It's really strange. But from the moment I arrived in Poland, I really felt at home here. And maybe it's because of the connections between our people. There's about 100,000 Polish people who live in Ireland now. And I've met many Polish people who live in Ireland. And they've all told me they really feel at home in Ireland. Maybe it's our history, the fact that we lost our independence and then got it back, or our climate, or our love of our families and our countries. Even our cuisine is quite similar. Our sense of humour is very similar. Even though we're far apart geographically, there's something about Polish and Irish people that's extremely similar.
1: And you've been living here in Poland since 2020. Two, I believe, right. Yes. So what have been some of the most memorable experiences from your post here in Warsaw?
0: So the greatest privilege of being an ambassador is the people that you get to meet. I've met the president, the prime minister, most ministers in the Polish government. I've met people like Lech Walesa. I've met poets, famous artists, stars of movies, people that as growing up as a child, you'd never dream that you'd meet. But often most special has been going to universities and schools and meeting young Polish people. And I've really enjoyed traveling around the country and getting to know this great country.
1: And you also mentioned that Ireland and Poland are in some ways connected because of the communities, because of the mm-hmm. people. And what does the Irish community in Poland look like today? Because you're mm-hmm. here, you're also here for your people, let's call it that yeah. way. So I am wondering, how has that evolved over the years?
0: So the Irish community in Poland's much smaller than the Polish community in Ireland. There's mm-hmm. probably only around a few thousand. But the big evolution in recent years is that we've got a growing number of Irish students here in Poland studying veterinary medicine. It's been great to see that growth. And there are huge now centres of Irish students in Warsaw, Bydgoszcz, Wrocław, Białystok, Olsztyn. We're all over the country now.
1: I've noticed that your Polish pronunciation is really, really good. And speaking of that, I know that you've been learning Polish. And how has that experience been going up for you?
0: It's been fantastic to learn Polish. Now, polski język jest bardzo trudny język dla obcokrajców. I have three lessons a week. I've got a fantastic teacher and I always try and do my homework every day. But jako ambasador sądzę, że jest bardzo ważne, żeby rozumieć kraj, mówić po polsku. And it's very easy, in, especially in Warsaw, where everybody speaks such excellent English. But as I've traveled around the country, it's often been very useful to speak Polish. And it just helps build up connections with people.
1: And staying in touch with people, you mentioned that I believe that this is a very key part of being an ambassador, mm-hmm. of course. And I've noticed that you are very present online mm-hmm. and you try to communicate with not only Irish community here in Poland, but also Poles through, for instance, your ex-posts.
0: I think in the 21st century, it's an important part of being a diplomat and an ambassador. I think there's a lot of mystery about what embassies do and what ambassadors do. And I like to show people what the work actually involves. Some aspects of the work is very glamorous, like going to receptions at the presidential palace or having government meetings. But a lot of the work is like running any business or organization. You're doing accounts, you're doing HR.

0: work, and I want to show people what the reality of being an ambassador is. I also want to, I love my job and I love living in Poland, and I want to share that with everyone.
1: And speaking of being an ambassador, what is like the main mission of Ireland's embassy here in Poland? Like, what are your main tasks? What do you do? What is like the initial and final goal to reach?
0: Yeah, so every embassy in the world does five things, and we are no exception. So the first and most important always is looking after any Irish citizens in trouble, from something as simple as losing your passport to maybe ending up in hospital or prison. We have to look after any Irish citizens. The second thing we do is organise visits. So when prime ministers or ministers are coming to Poland, you do everything from book their hotels to write their speeches to plan their transport. Last year, we organised 43 visits of senior ministers and officials to Poland. The third thing we do is follow the Polish news and write reports about it to our colleagues in Dublin. The fourth thing we do is just run the embassy, the accounts, the payroll, human resources issues. And the fifth thing we do, I think, is the most important. And one of the ways I look at embassies is like those old-fashioned telephone exchanges where you're trying to connect two different people. So whether it's a business or a university or a cultural contact, I'm constantly trying to meet people to look for ways to connect Polish organizations with Irish organizations and bring our countries closer together.
1: And diplomatic mission, is it all about strengthening bilateral relations between Ireland and Poland, or maybe building a new cultural heritage? Like, what is it?
0: Often the results of diplomacy you won't see for 20 or 30 years. But what we would like to leave behind us is that trade and investment between our countries will grow. It's already at 10 billion euros, and we see huge potential for more. Often the first time that Polish people come in touch with Ireland is through our culture, our music, our literature, our movies. So we try and introduce more of that to Poland as well. We try and attract Polish students to come and study in Ireland. There's already hundreds that do that, and we'd love to see more. But just in any way that we can deepen those connections, that's our long-term goal.
1: How has this cooperation between Poland and Ireland changed over the years? Because you just mentioned that we can see the result after 20, 30 years. Yeah. And of course, we've been in close relations for quite some time. So I am wondering, like, what does it look like nowadays?
0: Well, the single biggest and most important moment was when Poland joined the European Union in 2004 under Ireland's presidency of the EU. Ireland was one of three countries, along with the UK and Sweden, to open our labour market. In the subsequent years, tens of thousands of Polish people came to Ireland. There's still around 100,000 Polish people in Ireland, but there's also tens of thousands of other Polish people who used to live in Ireland and have since come home. And we think those people still have a huge affection, I hope, for Ireland, and are a good way of having links between our countries.
1: And of course, the Polish diaspora in Ireland is massive. Yeah. There are like 300,000 Poles or even more living in Ireland till this day.
0: It's fantastic that like Polski język jest teraz trzeci język w Irlandii, każde miasto ma polski sklep, and Polish people have contributed an enormous amount to society in Ireland. Almost every Irish people has Polish friends and Polish colleagues, and Polish people are very popular in Ireland. Even when I lived in Dublin, one of my son's best friends in his class, he came from Lublin. So everybody knows Polish people and likes them. There was also still very happy memories in Ireland of Euro 2012, when thousands of Irish fans came to Poland. But I think there's even more potential for Irish people to come and visit Poland as tourists. Anytime my friends or family have come to Poland, they've absolutely loved it. And I'd love to see tourism grow in both directions.
1: And I also notice in Poland, for sure, that Poles are more and more interested in Irish culture. Yep. I think due to many new films, TV series showing up, or having actors like, for instance, Jesse Buckley just receiving an Oscar, or Paul Mescal. Mm-hmm. So have you also noticed that, that spike of interest among Poles?
0: Yeah, it's been, I think Ireland has having a really good moment culturally around the world. It's a really strong moment for Irish film. Fantastic to see the Oscar win this. But also in literature, there's a whole wave of very popular Irish writers in Poland, people like Colm Tobin, Sebastian Barry.

0: And every time they have visited Poland, there's been huge interest in their work, and there's more and more translations into Polish of great Irish authors.
1: I have to add Chloe Walsh to that list,
0: yeah.
1: The author of Boys of Tommen, one of my favorite series of all times. And because of her, I really want to visit Cork. So that is that. And we are talking about Polish diaspora as well and its influence on Ireland's economy. But I'm also thinking about what are the strongest areas of cooperation between Ireland and Poland, because we are nowadays working really tied when it comes to just like strengthening those relations and businesses, etc.
0: Yeah, look, the cooperation between our governments and the European Union is extremely close. Last week, our Minister for Europe, Thomas Byrne, was in Warsaw for meetings with his Polish counterpart. In the second half of this year, Ireland is going to take on the presidency of the European Union. And given the instability in the world at the moment, it's really important to deal with these challenges by working with our European friends. So this year, we're going to focus on three main priorities. First, security and defence. Second, the competitiveness of the European economy. And thirdly, fundamental European values like democracy and rule of law.
1: And also recently, Poland has been building up its position on the world arena, mm-hmm. and we've become a major player. Mm-hmm. And so do you think that because of that aspect, more and more countries want to strengthen those bilateral ties with us, with our nation, with Poland?
0: Poland has always been an extremely important country, one of the leading players in Europe. It's always one of the largest economies, one of the largest populations, and Poland's voice in Europe is extremely important. Ireland has always had excellent friendly relations with Poland, and they've only become stronger over the last 20 years. Our trade has gone from 300 million a year to 10 billion a year, an enormous increase. And also just the level of political engagement between the governments has never been at a better level than it is now.
1: You've been living here since 2022. So what aspects of Polish culture have you come to appreciate the most?
0: It's been really the best part of my job here, getting to know the history and culture of Poland. I think many people in Western Europe and Ireland probably don't know as much about Polish history as they should. And it's been fantastic for me learning about that here, like the period of the partitions and then the wars and everything that came after. I've really enjoyed all the museums in Poland. There's some world-class museums in every city that I've been in. One I particularly like is the Solidarity Museum in Gdansk, because very often in museums around the world, it's about a tragic event or something sad that's happened.
1: Yes.
0: And that museum tells such a story of hope that even a totalitarian regime can be overcome by people working together.
1: You also told me that you enjoy traveling around Poland. Mm-hmm. So do you have any favorite cities or places?
0: What I really love about Poland is how different and unique every region is in Poland. Every region has got its own geography, its own history, its own culture, its own food. And I've really been so happy with the welcome I've got in every region. People have always been happy to tell me what the local dishes are and what the local culture involves. So when I arrived here, my colleagues bought me a beautiful map of Poland with the 16 regions on it. And every time you visit a new region, you can scratch it off.
1: Okay.
0: So far, I've managed 13 of the 16 regions. So still three to go before I leave.
1: Your post is set to end this summer, I believe.
0: Right,
1: yeah. So what is your take on that? Do you think that maybe you will miss Poland a little bit after you leave?
0: Yeah, I'm going to enormously miss Poland. It's been the privilege and pleasure of my life being here. Not many people ever get to do their dream job, and I've got to do it for the last 4 years. But unfortunately, the rules are strict, and after 4 years, it's somebody else's turn, so I must return to Dublin. But I'll definitely come back to Poland as a tourist in future. And there was a famous song in Poland in the 1990s, like saying "Kocham ci jak Irlandia,"
1: and yes.
0: "Pochetiri lata vete piękny kraj mogo mówić kocham ci jak Polska teraz."
1: Oh, that's so beautifully said. And because you have still a few months before you leave, what are your plans during the

0: period of time, what will you do as an ambassador?
1: Well, because Ireland's presidency of the European Union is coming up, we've got a whole series of senior political visitors who'd like to visit Poland to talk about our priorities. So we'll be organising at least 5 major visits between now and the summer. The other major priority for me is getting to those final 3 regions. I can't leave Poland until I've been to all 16 regions.
2: Peter Hohe, the Irish ambassador to Poland, was the guest of this edition of Focus. Thank you for tuning in. I'm Ada Janiszewska. Take care and until next time.

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I'm Michał Kubicki. A warm welcome to another edition of From the Archives. May the 3rd is a state holiday in Poland. It's Constitution Day, a celebration of one of the most important events in the nation's history. The adoption in 1791, that is 235 years ago, of the world's second modern codified constitution, after that of the United States. In From the Archives today, we go back to 2008. It was then that the Polish Army Museum in Warsaw mounted an exhibition on Polish state hymns down the centuries, from the medieval Mother of God to the Dąbrowski Mazurka and Solidarity's Let Poland Be Poland. Our guide is curator Aleksandra Bukowska.

Dąbrowski Mazurkas is the Polish national anthem since 1926. And there were a huge national discussion if it is proper song to be the national anthem, because there were voices who told that there are some more important songs. For example, the song which was written in 1816 to celebrate the first anniversary of existence of the Kingdom of Poland. And this song was

0: modeled after the English national anthem, God Save the King. And during the national uprisings in the 19th century, the song became the most famous patriotic song.
1: God Who Protected Poland, a song which is very often sung even today on various religious ceremonies, in churches, during services.
0: Yes, during the important moments in the Polish history, for example, during the Solidarity times, after introduction of martial law in Poland, it was sung in the churches by people who wanted to protest against the martial law.

The hymn "God Who Protected Poland" was a serious contender to the role of the national anthem in the 19th century. Its popularity goes back to the January uprising against the Russians, and its origins, paradoxically, link Poland and Russia. The song's refrain stated, "God bless the king," meaning Tsar Alexander I, who after the defeat of Napoleon became the first ruler of a newly established Kingdom of Poland. The original text was soon changed by replacing king with homeland. Until the collapse of the communist system, the song's refrain was, "God liberate our country." These days, it's "God bless our country."

0: What is very interesting here in this exhibition is that it spans so many centuries from Bogurodzica, the Mother of God, which was the first, well, kind of national anthem sung by Polish knights in battle, to the Solidarity anthem.
1: The hymn of Solidarity became the hymn of Solidarity in 1990s. The time we live. But of course, the first song devoted to the Mother of God was sung by the Polish knights during the Battle of Grunwald.

The Mother of God also served as a coronation anthem for Polish kings. It has survived in 16 manuscripts, dating from the period between the 15th and 18th centuries.

0: what is very striking is that almost all of these songs, which played the role of national anthems, are connected with very important moments in Polish history, particularly national uprisings.
1: Yes, that's true. We can say that they are closely connected with the tragic history of Poland. Almost half of them was written abroad, not in Poland, but they are closely connected with our history.
0: Well, this is one example, Warszawianka, which is La Varsovienne. This is connected with the November uprising against Tsarist rule in 1830.
1: Yes, that's true, and it was written by a French man, Casimir de Lavigne, who wrote also La Parisienne and La Bruxelloise. And if we read the words of the song, we can see that our history is connected with the history of the whole Europe, of France. In the words of the song, we have July of Paris Revolution. After the July Revolution in France in 1830, there was a revolution in Belgium, and then there was a revolution in Poland.

0: There is another song which became famous not only in Europe but all over the world. I think about the song Let Poland Be Poland.
1: Z głębi dziejów, z krain mrocznych, puszcz odwiecznych.

0: It became famous after the introduction of the martial law in Poland when President of the United States, Ronald Reagan, in his television program devoted to the Polish solidarity, entitled Let Poland Be Poland. So the song became famous.
1: We have here in this exhibition a photograph of President Reagan with Jan Pietrzak, the well-known Polish singer and author of songs, cabaret artist, who was received in the White House by President Reagan during the Solidarity Revolution.
0: Yes, that's true. The song was written in 1976, but it became famous in 1980 after the outbreak of the Solidarity Revolution, and in 1981 after the introduction of the martial law, it became a kind of protest song against communism authorities in Poland.

0: You said that all these songs are connected with very tragic moments in Polish history. I suppose it would be true to say that with the exception of Solidarity, which began that political transition to a democratic Poland.
1: That's true, but in 1980 and 1981 we

0: about it. For many Poles, for the Solidarity members, the introduction of martial law, it was a tragedy.
1: Could you finally explain to our listeners the title of this exhibition, which is, as I said, Polish National Anthems, but it also has this Latin title, Carmina Patria.
0: Carmina Patria, in Latin, it means national songs. We used Latin to stress the history. We present here not only modern songs, but songs from our whole history, from the beginning of the Polish state in the 10th century, when Latin played a great role, to the modern times. And this title reminds us about the tradition, about our long history.
1: You've been listening to the feature on Polish national anthems. Tune in next week for another selection of programs from Polish radio archives. From me, Michał Kubicki, your host, it's goodbye.
2: You're tuned to Polish radio, broadcasting from Warsaw. I'm Danuta Isler, welcoming you to this week's edition of Around Poland. In this edition of our travel feature, we're staying in Poland's capital, Warsaw. Why? Because according to the regional Mazovia Tourist Organization, Poland's central Mazowieckie region, which includes the capital Warsaw, saw a significant rise in tourism last year, with both domestic and foreign visitor numbers increasing. Data showed a more than 12% year-on-year increase in tourist traffic, confirming Mazowieckie as Poland's most popular destination for short city breaks. Regional authorities said the record figures reflect the growing appeal of Mazowieckie on both the domestic and international tourism markets. Warsaw played a key role in the increase, strengthening its position as a leading city break destination, and Mazowieckie was the most frequently visited region in Poland in 2025, outpacing regions such as Małopolskie in the south, along with Kraków, and Dolnośląskie or Silesia region in the southwest. The organization also listed top 10 Mazovia tourist attractions, and to find out more, I took a stroll with Jarosław Jóźwiak, deputy head of the Mazovia Regional Tourism Organization.

0: Jarosław Jóźwiak, I'm the vice president of the Mazovian Regional Tourist Organization. Mazovia is the biggest tourist region in Poland. We have more than 7.7 million tourists in 2025.
1: Of course, this is the region where the capital Warsaw is located, for those not aware.
0: Yes, but...
1: But it's not only Warsaw.
0: Not only Warsaw, but in the last couple of years, we rise the Małopolska region. Kraków in the last 10 years was the most significant tourist city in Poland. Now Warsaw first.
1: So Warsaw is among the biggest tourist attractions when it comes to cities in Poland. Warsaw is chosen over Kraków? Krakow, is this what you're telling me?
0: Yes, now Warsaw is biggest attraction in Poland. Our tourism movement, many years we have two different types of tourists in Warsaw. First, business tourist who comes to the conference, forums, etc.
1: So probably short stays.
0: Short stays in the week. But in Warsaw we have a problem with weekend tourist, city break tourist. Now Warsaw is a biggest number than Kraków, not only in the business tourist, now we first in the weekend tourist. And the summary of this two type of tourists is that Warsaw is first city in Poland that many attraction is located in the capital city.
1: I have to tell you, I never thought that Warsaw would beat Kraków, but that's probably a story for another

0: science. Stalin's gift from 1950s, of course, some people love it, some people hate it. Going further on, there is
1: the National Museum.
0: National Museum of Art. Of course, turning to the left by a roundabout with a palm tree is the Royal Route, going to the castle. So there are things around here. You looked at top tourist attractions of the whole region, and I can see that...
1: Eight are located in Warsaw, from the Mazovia region. One thing is Kampinoski Park Narodowy. I think in Europe, we haven't the situation that the national park is located near the big city.
0: So this is the Campinas National Forest and Park, which you can access going up north from the city.
1: Up north from the city, yes.
0: Going back to the list, the already mentioned Palace of Culture and Science is number 9, 924,000 visitors last year. Number 9 out of 10, I'm surprised. This is the first place you see you get out of the central station where you arrive straight from the airport. And obviously the top one, which is the Royal Park, Łazienki, Royal Bus Park in Warsaw. This is almost 5.6 million people.
1: Yes.
0: Again, nature, but not only.
1: Yes, because in Łazienki we have not only a museum of this former residence of the Polish kings, but we have a very beautiful, unique parks with many attractions inspired by the antique temples, etc. In this statistic, we have not only visitors from the museum, but all visitors who come to this park and see this very attraction. And it's one of the most attractions in this park. It's a Chopin concert. During the summer,
0: yes,
1: we have Chopin concert in this park. Many Japanese people come to the Chopin piano concert in the Łazienki.

0: And here Warsaw is a very busy city. Number two is the palace and other royal residence in Wilanów, southern outskirts of Warsaw. This is half the amount, so 2.5 million of visitors last year.
1: In Wilanów we have the same situation. We have not only a museum of the former residence, but we have a big park, and one of the significant attractions during the winter time, you have a lighting park with a light decoration in this park, and this is some kind of the magic moments during the winter holidays.

0: Of course, we don't want to reveal too much, but the top 10 also includes the Royal Castle, the National Museum, which you've mentioned, the Campinos National Park, of course, Copernicus Science Center in Warsaw, and the top 10 is close by the Warsaw Zoo, but there is number 7, which is not in the city itself.
1: Yes, in this top 10, only two attractions not from Warsaw. First of all, we mentioned Campinos Park Narodowy, and second, Santiago Park of Poland. Inspired by the Berlin Tropican Island. Mm-hmm. It's built a couple of years ago, big water attraction near Warsaw, and they still have plans to expand his attraction, not only inside of the building, but outside, because they have a natural ponds, etc. in the area. And this moment is the biggest water park in this part of Europe, and this is a big attraction for whole families who come to Santiago.
0: Yes, for big and small, and again, over 1 million visitors. Very briefly, foreigners who come, can we say which direction do they come from?
1: Yes, we have many tourists from Europe, many German tourists, for example, French tourists, Italian, Hispanic tourists. Last year we have Chopin concert, and we have a lot of guests from Asia, for example, Japanese, Chinese, Korean, who come to the attraction inspired by the Chopin music and Chopin events place in Warsaw.
0: Can we say how much money they spent here?
1: We didn't have this statistic because most of this money they spent in the private business. For example, hotels, attraction. We could have only statistics from museums, and this is about 15 to 20% of the visitors in our, for example, Museum of Warsaw was foreign tourists.
0: Were you surprised by any of the top 10?
1: No.
0: Finally, come to Warsaw instead of Kraków because
1: Warsaw is the capital, have a better connection with the world because we have Chopin Airport, the biggest airport in Poland. It's not only regional airport, but the Polish airlines lot have many connection with Asia, United States. Directly comes to Warsaw, comes to Poland.

0: and visit not only Warsaw but Mazovia region. And for example, the last couple of years we have increased the tourist movement from the Middle East.
1: So it's not only Zakopane though,
0: not
1: UAE
0: only Zakopane,
1: tourists go
0: because
1: to.
0: Many tourists from the Middle East said that Warsaw and around Warsaw, Mazovia region is such a green. And green color is most inspired for the tourists from the Middle East.
1: So Chopin helps, airport helps, what else?
0: And say attraction price comparing to the other European cities. Warsaw is a cheaper destination for many tourists. And as you know, many years to Krakow go a lot of English people. Now these people come to Warsaw.
2: Because they were banned from Krakow.
0: Yes.
2: All right, I still can't believe that Warsaw beat Krakow, but we invite you very wholeheartedly to Warsaw. Thank you very much.
0: Thank you very much.
3: I was talking with Jarosław Jóźwiak, deputy head of the Mazovia Regional Tourism Organization. That's all in this week's edition of a travel feature around Poland. I am Danuta Isler. 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
1: What's up?
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5: What's up?
0: This week, Poles proud of their May 3rd Constitution of 1791, but what do they know about the currently binding supreme law of the land? Also, a Polish YouTuber raises some $75 million to help cancer-stricken children. And we'll also look at the growing numbers of foreign workers in this country. I'm Sławek Szewc.
6: And Agnieszka Bielawska. Hello.
0: Poland can boast the oldest constitution in Europe and the second in the world, right after the one in the United States. It was adopted on May 3rd, 1791. And, well, we as a nation are very proud of this. It shows our feelings towards creating a democratic state, because at the time when this constitution had been adopted, Poland was still a kingdom, so we were like moving in a very modern direction for those times. Incidentally, on the sidelines of this event, we had the first Ministry of Education in the world. So this shows to what extent Polish society had been sort of shunning the old order, which was omnipresent in Europe at that time. But as I said, being proud is one thing, but looking at present-day reality is another. And I was wondering, how much do present-day Poles know about the latest, so to say, in a series of constitutions, the one adopted in

0: April 1997, and hence it's often referred to as the April Constitution, contrary to the May Constitution of more than 200 years ago. In the meantime, having, for instance, the Constitution of 1976, still from the communist era, which among, the focal points guaranteed the leading role of the Communist Party, the ruling party at that time, something which, could not be influenced in no way, neither by police society nor even its authorities. It was simply something imposed by the Soviets, and there we were, stuck with this. And then when in 1989 things took a different turn in Poland, communism was abolished, entered democracy, but still in its budding forms. And it took several years, all the way to 1997, which made many people impatient to adopt this new democratic type of constitution. Let me just briefly quote from the preamble. Having regard for the existence and future of our homeland, which recovered in 1989, the possibility of a sovereign and democratic determination of its fate, we, the Polish nation, and that's all citizens of the Republic, both those who believe in God as a source of truth, justice, good, and beauty, as well as those not sharing such faith, but respecting those universal values as arising from other sources, equal in rights and obligations towards the common good, Poland, beholden to our ancestors for their labors, their struggle for independence achieved at great sacrifice for our culture rooted in the Christian heritage of the nation and in universal human values, recalling the best traditions of the First and Second Republic, obliged to bequeath to future generations all that is valuable from our over 1,000 years heritage, bound in community with our compatriots dispersed throughout the world, aware of the need for cooperation with all countries for the good of the human family, mindful of the bitter experiences of the times when fundamental freedoms and human rights were violated in our homeland, desiring to guarantee the rights of the citizens for all time and to ensure diligence and efficiency in the work of public bodies, recognizing our responsibility before God or our own consciousness, we hereby establish this Constitution of the Republic of Poland as the basic law for the state, based on respect for freedom and justice, cooperation between the public powers, social dialogue, as well as on the principle of subsidiarity, a difficult term, in the strengthening the powers of citizens and their communities. We call upon all those who will apply this Constitution for the good of the Third Republic to do so, paying respect to the inherent dignity of the person, his or her right to freedom, the obligation of solidarity with others, and respect for these principles as the unshakable foundation of the Republic of Poland. Well, there you are. All said. And followed by altogether 13 chapters with 243 articles. That's quite a document, would you say, Agnieszka?
1: I think that it does not differ in the sense of enormity than the Constitution of the United States. The thing is that the ones that the Constitution of May the 3rd of 1791 was a very short-lived constitution, frankly, because soon after Poland became the victim of three huge powers which partitioned this country. And it was under partition, as we all remember, for some 123 years.
0: So it was short-lived joy.

0: It was short-lived joy.
1: And a long period of darkness.
0: But then with 1918, when the Great War ended, Poland regained independence, and new document was, so the old document was, of course, revised.
1: And this was the Second Republic to which the current constitution points. Now we have the Third Republic following 1989, and I think that this context, the legacy of the May 3rd Constitution of 1791, it sort of lingers on. It was interrupted by what we had during the communist times, which, as I said, had not much in common with the nation's will to establish a democratic path here in Poland. But happily, well, after 21 years, not only did communism fall, but finally Poles came to terms and agreed on a new constitution, something which was a very difficult task when I recall all the political turmoil that surrounded these several years that took to iron out something which was acceptable to all.
0: Definitely. It was ironed out, as you say, in 1997, and still the transformations in Poland and the new democratic Poland, which this time regained independence from the communist rule, the transformations were slow. People were sort of like still very much in chaos, as were the political elites. And the situation in adapting the new constitution to the new reality was very, very difficult. And there was a very heated debate between all circles, because still maybe not the old Communist Party in Poland still existed, but there were those who founded new left-wing parties, and they did not see eye to eye with the new democratic movements in Poland. So it was not an easy task.
1: Well, definitely.
0: I remember the time when here at the radio, when we were devoting very, very much space to what was happening with the Constitution, and it was not an easy subject.
1: But one of absolute primary importance. Looking at how Poles perceive the Constitution, which is binding now, at present, and what knowledge they have about it, I would tend to say that while Poles, well, generally they know that the Constitution exists as the supreme law of the land, the extent of their knowledge regarding the specific articles, it varies. And the document often becomes a subject of intense political debate rather than just a widely read text.
0: The thing is that over the past several years, we've heard talk of those who are violating the articles of the Constitution. And at the same time, I think they are sort of adhering to the Constitution in the sense that they say that what they are doing is in right with the Constitution articles, whereas those who oppose their decisions say that it is a violation of the Constitution. There is talk about well, I think every year we have the same discussion about some kind of changing, modifying the Supreme Article. No one has as yet been courageous enough to tackle this subject, but there are plans to do so. And what we people know about the Constitution, as you said, we know it exists because we hear about it more than often in the news. But how we ourselves

0: are aware of what is this constitution and which article applies to what, I am not really certain.
1: Well, I would say that in the great majority, Poles, as far as the 13 chapters of the Constitution are concerned, are mostly acquainted with the core principles of Chapter 2, which covers personal freedoms, rights, and obligations, such as freedom of the press and the protection of ownership, something to which Poles had been paying great attention ever since 1989 with the change of ownership rights. Previously, about 90, I would say even perhaps 5% of all, I don't know, industrial operations, things like that in this country were state-owned. And this is the time when private ownership started, well, budding, I would say, in a way. Right now, the system, the pattern is, I would say, exactly as in many Western European countries or in the USA or all around the globe. But this is something, it's a very delicate matter and something to which Poles pay very great attention, I would say.
0: Definitely, yes. Definitely, yes. And I think that another maybe chapter which is in the interest of us, society, is public finances. Because again, we're talking money. And again,
1: and we're talking taxes.
0: And we're talking taxes. Mm-hmm.
1: And this is our money. And this is something that many Poles have come to realize starting with 1989. Previously, nobody knew what kind of forms of taxation were actually employed.
0: Were there any?
1: By the Revenue Office. Allegedly, there were, but nobody knew exactly how all this worked. Mm-hmm. Right now, this is the awareness that this is public money. It comes from our work, from our taxes. So those who sort of take care of spending this revenue money should also be aware that there's a great deal of responsibility as far as the watchful public eye is concerned. I would also add to this a certain degree of legal complexity, because even for lawyers, the interaction between the Polish Constitution and European Union law is complex, and many citizens, they rely on the Constitutional Tribunal to interpret these conflicts. But as of late, this is also problematic because of all kinds of political schemes and feuds. The work of the Constitutional Tribunal has been blurred, that would be the best way of describing it. It's like a stalemate, and hopefully some kind of solution will be found in the nearest future. We are keeping our fingers crossed. So there you are. It's all, from one point, it's quite evident. From the other, the interpretation of many parts of the Constitution are so complex that that even professionals like lawyers and specialists in constitutional matters cannot sort this out. I'm still on the complaining side, representing that part of society which says that the knowledge of the Constitution is not sufficient among Polish society, that the degree of this should be extended. And this is a job for the Education Ministry.

0: And a note for the latecomers, you're tuned to Polish Radio, broadcasting from Warsaw. This is the weekly What's Up session with
1: Sławek Krzewc
0: and Agnieszka Bielawska. Łatwogang, he's a Polish YouTuber who ran a spontaneous 9-day stream and managed to raise some $75 million, the equivalent of $75 million, in donations to help cancer-stricken children. Well, this had made world news headlines, literally with all, including CNN and the biggest broadcasters, taking note of this. It's an absolute world record. Also, some competition, as many say, to the Great Orchestra of Christmas charity, which did not manage, for instance, even in their record years, such results. But, well, this is an entirely different story. This specific project, it was something which was spontaneous. It sort of electrified Polish society within hours, and in the ensuing 9 days, donations were pouring in, and not only from Poles here in Poland, but also those spread around the world, from personalities, but also from foreigners. A great feat. Now, lately we often talked about Poles' willingness to help those in need, and this had been a prime example, I would say, of such human and humane reaction. What is the stimulus which triggers such widespread and general response among Poles, would you say, Agnieszka?
1: I wish I knew. I can think of the response that triggers the response of Poles during the Orchestra of Christmas Charity. But this was so spontaneous. This was a non-stop live stream. The YouTuber, together with a Polish rapper, well, they simply traded places to take a few hours of rest, and they continued the streaming because, as you said, the money was pouring in. It is, I think, because it was aimed at little children fighting with cancer, some of them with not big chances, some of them hoping for the remission of the disease, and I think it was triggered by this absolutely fantastic song, which was recorded by the rapper together with a little girl suffering from cancer.
0: An 11-year-old. Yes, wonderful. Touching, moving song. Well, I would say that
1: the song was dedicated to the fact that fighting cancer is our aim, that this is our goal, that we can never give up. And it featured lots of smiling faces from oncological children's hospitals across Poland. And it was really very moving.
0: And this little cancer-stricken girl, she sang, "And I'm still here." Well, I would say that what hit the nail on the head is the fact that it was a clearly defined project, for one, and dedicated to a very worthy purpose, as you said. And second of all, from what the organizers have already announced and are already sort of engaged in, is the transparency of donations and the expenditures. So everything will be crystal clear. It's not one of those projects that money is collected and then nobody knows
1: what is happening
0: or where it all had disappeared in a way. So this follows in the footsteps of the Great Orchestra of Christmas Charity, where exactly these same principles are in force and have been for 30-some years already. So in a way, it's a tested procedure. But as I said, the strike

0: striking result of this, and the atmosphere surrounding it was absolutely incredible, and I only wish that there will be a repetition. As a matter of fact, the organizers have appealed to various authorities and the Polish president to mark this given day as national day for fighting cancer. As a matter of fact, Cancer Fighters is the name of the foundation to which this money will go to.
1: Set up by a man who, as a 15-year-old, was diagnosed with cancer, and now, as a grown-up, he's completely cured, and he had found this. Founded this particular foundation exactly to help all those who suffered as he did.
0: And for a final word, just briefly some statistics, something which we all love and cherish. Around 1,140,000 foreign workers were employed in Poland at the end of October last year, which is 7.1% more than a year earlier. These are official statistics from the National Statistics Office. The number accounted for 6.9% of the total workforce and marked an increase of 0.9% from the previous month. Now, these foreign workers hailed from more than 150 countries, with 67.3% coming from Ukraine, which is not surprising. Belarusians accounted for 10.5% of the foreign workforce, followed by Georgians. Well, here it's only 2.2%, but also people arriving from India, 2.1%. Point of interest, Colombians represented 1.7% of the total labor force, while Filipinos made up 1.3%. All this showing that this foreign workforce is becoming more and more international, although still dominated by Ukrainians. But that, as I said, is not surprising. They are our next door neighbors, and what's more, many of them are refugees, war refugees, which found shelter here in Poland and are legally employed, because this is something which has to be stressed. This number pertains to the legally employed, that is, all those who have work permits, who pay taxes, so on and so forth. So it's, I would say, a big step forward, and also showing that Polish society has become accustomed to foreign workers, a thing that had not been so evident, let's say, 10 or 15, not to say 20 years ago. So we are not only accepting the existence and presence of these foreign workers, but we're also looking at the benefits which they bring to the Polish economy.
1: Indeed, and also statistics showed that the workers from Ukraine pay over 5% of the whole taxes here in Poland, and this percentage is growing. So we have to be aware that foreign employees are not only working for themselves, but they are also benefiting this country and are also improving statistics when it comes to unemployment.
0: Well, and chipping into Poland's GDP. That's all for this week. I'm Sławek Krzewsz.
1: I'm Agnieszka Bielawska. Goodbye.
2: What's up?
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9: If you have 12 million people out of 36 that visited cinemas, well, that's great. 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
10: After 21 years in Hollywood, I feel very strong need to be here as well, to work with young artists here, but also to contribute to my field here, means film music in Poland.
11: Szymanowski, in continental Europe, unfortunately, is rather forgotten. And I think this is a real waste.

0: because he is an extremely exciting composer, and the beauty of his music is really universal.
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You're tuned to Polish Radio, broadcasting from Warsaw. I'm Danuta Isler, welcoming you to this week's edition of Around Poland. In this edition of our travel feature, we're staying in Poland's capital, Warsaw. Why? Because according to the regional Mazovia Tourist Organization, Poland's central Mazowieckie region, which includes the capital Warsaw, saw a significant rise in tourism last year, with both domestic and foreign visitor numbers increasing. Data showed a more than 12% year-on-year increase in tourist traffic, confirming Mazowieckie as Poland's most popular destination for short city breaks. Regional authorities said the record figures reflect the growing appeal of Mazowieckie on both the domestic and international tourism markets. Warsaw played a key role in the increase, strengthening its position as a leading city break destination, and Mazowieckie was the most frequently visited region in Poland in 2025, outpacing regions such as Małopolskie in the south, along with Kraków, and Dolnośląskie or Silesia region in the southwest. The organization also listed top 10 Mazovia tourist attractions, and to find out more, I took a stroll with Jarosław Jóźwiak, deputy head of the Mazovia Regional Tourism Organization.

0: Jarosław Jóźwiak, I'm the vice president of the Mazovian Regional Tourist Organization. Mazovia is the biggest tourist region in Poland. We have more than 7.7 million tourists in 2025.
1: Of course, this is the region where the capital Warsaw is located, for those not aware.
0: Yes, but...
1: But it's not only Warsaw.
0: Not only Warsaw, but in the last couple of years, we rise the Małopolska region. Kraków in the last 10 years was the most significant tourist city in Poland, now Warsaw first.
1: So Warsaw is among the biggest tourist attractions when it comes to cities in Poland. Warsaw is chosen over

0: Krakow? Krakow, is this what you're telling me?
1: Yes. Now Warsaw is biggest attraction in Poland. Our tourism movement, many years we have two different types of tourists in Warsaw. First, business tourist who comes to the conference, forums, etc.
0: So probably short stays.
1: Short stays in the week. But in Warsaw we have a problem with weekend tourist, city break tourist. Now Warsaw is a biggest number than Krakow, not only in the business tourist, now we first in the weekend tourist. And the summary of this two type of tourists is that Warsaw is first city in Poland that main attraction is located in the capital city.
0: I have to tell you, I never thought that Warsaw would beat Krakow, but that's probably a story for another interview.

0: We're standing in the city center, where a quick look to the left would point us to the iconic Palace of Culture and Science, Stalin's gift from 1950s. Of course, some people love it, some people hate it. Going further on, there is
1: the National Museum.
0: National Museum of Art. Of course, turning to the left by a roundabout with a palm tree is the Royal Route going to the castle. So there are things around here. You looked at top tourist attractions of the whole region, and I can see that...
1: 18 located,
0: yes,
1: in Warsaw.
0: Yes, located
1: only
0: in Warsaw.
1: From the Mazovia region. Once is Kampinoski Park Narodowy. I think in Europe we haven't the situation that the national park is located near the big city.
0: So this is the Kampinos National Forest and Park, which you can access going up north from the city.
1: Up north from the city, yes.
0: Going back to the list, the already mentioned Palace of Culture and Science is number 9, 924,000 visitors last year. Number,
1: yes,
0: 9 out of 10. I'm surprised. This is the first place you see you get out of the central station, where you arrive straight from the airport. And obviously the top one, which is the Royal Park, Łazienki, Royal Bus Park in Warsaw. This is almost 5.6 million people.
1: Yes.
0: Again, nature, but not only.
1: Yes, because in Łazienki we have not only a museum of this former residence of the Polish kings, but we have a very beautiful, unique parks with many attractions inspired by the antique temples, etc. In this statistic, we have not only visitors from the museum, but all visitors who come to this park and see this very attraction. And it's one of the most attractions in this park. It's a Chopin concert. During the summer,
0: yes,
1: we have Chopin concert in this park. Many Japanese people come to the Chopin piano concert in the Łazienki.

0: can hear, Warsaw is a very busy city. Number two is the palace and other royal residence in Wilanów, southern outskirts of Warsaw. This is half the amount, so 2.5 million of visitors last year.
1: In Wilanów we have the same situation. We have not only a museum of the former residence, but we have a big park, and one of the significant attractions during the winter time, you have a lighting park with a light decoration in this park, and this is some kind of the magic moments during the winter holidays.

0: Of course, we don't want to reveal too much, but the top 10 also includes the Royal Castle, the National Museum, which you've mentioned, the Campinos National Park, of course, Copernicus Science Center in Warsaw, and the top 10 is closed by the Warsaw Zoo, but there is number 7, which is not in the city itself.
1: Yes, in this top 10, only two attractions not from Warsaw. First of all, we mentioned Campinos Park Narodowy, and second, Santiago Park of Poland, inspired by the Berlin Tropican Island. Mm-hmm. It's built a couple years ago, big water attraction near Warsaw, and they still have plans to expand his attraction.

0: position, not only inside of the building, but outside, because they have a natural ponds, etc. in the area. And this moment is the biggest water park in this part of Europe. And this is a big attraction for whole families who come to Santago.
1: Yes, for big and small, and again, over 1 million visitors. Very briefly, foreigners who come, can we say which direction do they come from?
0: Yes, we have many tourists from Europe, many Germans tourists, for example, French tourists, Italian, Hispanic tourists. Last year we have Chopin concert, and we have a lot of guests from Asia, for example, Japanese, Chinese, Korean, who come to the attraction inspired by the Chopin music and Chopin events place in Warsaw.
1: Can we say how much money they spent here?
0: We didn't have this statistic because most of this money they spent in the private business. For example, hotels, attraction, we could have only statistics from museums, and this is about 15 to 20% of the visitors in our, for example, Museum of Warsaw was foreign tourists.
1: Were you surprised by any of the top 10?
0: No.
1: Finally, come to Warsaw instead of Kraków, because...
0: Because Warsaw is the capital, have a better connection with the world, because we have Chopin Airport, the biggest airport in Poland. It's not only regional airport, but the Polish airlines lot have many connection with Asia, United States. It directly comes to Warsaw, comes to Poland, and visit not only Warsaw, but Mazovia region. For example, the last couple of years, we have increased the tourist movement from the Middle East.
1: So it's not only Zakopane, though,
0: UAE
1: tourists go to. Not only
0: Zakopane, because many tourists from the Middle East said that Warsaw and around Warsaw, Mazovia region, is such a green. And green color is most inspired for the tourists from the Middle East.
1: So Chopin helps, airport helps, what else?
0: And the attraction price comparing to the other European cities. Warsaw is a cheaper destination for many tourists. And as you know, many years to Krakow go a lot of English people. Now these people come to Warsaw.
1: Because they were banned from Krakow.
0: Yes.
1: All right, I still can't believe that Warsaw beat Krakow, but we invite you very wholeheartedly to Warsaw. Thank you very much.
0: Thank you very much.
2: I was talking with Jarosław Jóźwiak, deputy head of the Mazovia Regional Tourism Organization. That's all in this week's edition of our travel feature around Poland. I am Danuta Isler. Thanks for listening.
3: You are tuned to Warsaw.

I'm Michał Kubicki. A warm welcome to another edition of From the Archives. May the 3rd is a state holiday in Poland. It's Constitution Day, a celebration of one of the most important events in the nation's history. The adoption in 1791, that is 235 years ago, of the world's second modern codified constitution, after that of the United States. In From the Archives today, we go back to 2008. It was then that the Polish Army Museum in Warsaw mounted an exhibition on Polish state hymns down the centuries, from the medieval Mother of God to the Dąbrowski Mazurka and Solidarity's Let Poland Be Poland. Our guide is curator Aleksandra Bukowska.

Dombrowski Mazurkas is the Polish national anthem since 1926, and there were a huge national discussion if it is proper song to be the national anthem, because there were voices who told that there are some more important songs. For example, the song which was written in 1816 to celebrate the first anniversary of existence of the Kingdom of Poland. And this song was modeled after the English national anthem, God Save the King. And during the national uprisings in the 19th century, the song became the

0: The most famous patriotic song.
1: God Who Protected Poland, a song which is very often sung even today on various religious ceremonies, in churches, during services.
0: Yes, during the important moments in the Polish history, for example, during the Solidarity times, after introduction of martial law in Poland, it was sung in the churches by people who wanted to protest against the martial law.

The hymn "God Who Protected Poland" was a serious contender to the role of the national anthem in the 19th century. Its popularity goes back to the January uprising against the Russians, and its origins, paradoxically, link Poland and Russia. The song's refrain stated, "God bless the king," meaning Tsar Alexander I, who after the defeat of Napoleon became the first ruler of the newly established Kingdom of Poland. The original text was soon changed by replacing king with homeland. Until the collapse of the communist system, the song's refrain was, "God liberate our country." These days, it's "God bless our country."

0: What is very interesting here in this exhibition is that it spans so many centuries from Bogurodzica, the Mother of God, which was the first, well, kind of national anthem sung by Polish knights in battle, to the Solidarity anthem.
1: The Hymn of Solidarity became the Hymn of Solidarity in 1990s. The time we live. But of course, the first song devoted to the Mother of God was sung by the Polish knights during the Battle of Grunwald, Battle of Varna, and Battle of Vienna. For many centuries, it was a battle song.

0: what is very striking is that almost all of these songs, which played the role of national anthems, are connected with very important moments in Polish history, particularly national uprisings.
1: Yes, that's true. We can say that they are closely connected with the tragic history of Poland. Almost half of them was written abroad, not in Poland, but they are closely connected with our history.
0: Well, this is one example, Warszawianka, which is La Varsovienne. This is connected with the November uprising against Tsarist rule in 1830.
1: Yes, that's true, and it was written by a French man, Casimir de Lavigne, who wrote also La Parisienne and La Bruxelloise. And if we read the words of the song, we can see that our history is connected with the history of the whole Europe, of France. In the words of the song, we have July of Paris Revolution. After the July Revolution in France in 1830, there was a revolution in Belgium, and then there was a revolution in Poland.

0: World, I think about the song Let Poland Be Poland.
1: Z głębi dziejów, z krain mrocznych, puszcz odwiecznych.

0: It became famous after the introduction of the martial law in Poland when President of the United States, Ronald Reagan, in his television program devoted to the Polish solidarity, entitled Let Poland Be Poland. So the song became famous.
1: We have here in this exhibition a photograph of President Reagan with Jan Pietrzak, the well-known Polish singer and author of songs, cabaret artist, who was received in the White House by President Reagan during the Solidarity Revolution.
0: Yes, that's true. The song was written in 1976, but it became famous in 1980 after the outbreak of the Solidarity Revolution, and in 1981 after the introduction of the martial law, it became a kind of protest song against communism authorities in Poland.

0: You said that all these songs are connected with very tragic moments in Polish history. I suppose it would be true to say that with the exception of Solidarity, which began that political transition to a democratic Poland.
1: That's true, but in 1980 and 1981 we didn't know about it. For many Poles, for the Solidarity members, the introduction of martial law, it was a tragedy.
0: Could you finally explain to our listeners the title of this exhibition, which is, as I said, Polish National Anthems, but it also has this Latin title, Carmina Patria.
1: Carmina Patria, in Latin, it means national songs. We used Latin to stress the history. We present here not only modern songs, but songs from our whole history, from the beginning of the Polish state in the 10th century, when Latin played a great role, to the modern times. And this title reminds us about the tradition, about our

0: long history.
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0: Hello, I'm Agnieszka Bielewska, welcoming you to Warsaw Review, our regular rundown of some of the top stories of the passing week in Poland. And coming up, May 3rd is Constitution Day in Poland.
1: It changed completely the political system in Poland and make it European, enlightened with the juridical power, with the executive power and legislative power, like in Montesquieu, like in modern constitution it should be.
0: Also, Polish charity Livestream raises record funds for children with cancer.
2: At the beginning, when we were doing this, before it really became a nationwide, well, almost global action, we didn't know how much we would collect.
0: And Polish-Belarusian journalist Andrzej Poczobut freed in prisoner swap.
3: Ten dzień nie byłby możliwy.
2: This day would not have been possible without President Donald Trump, his decision, and his special envoy Mr. Kohl, as well as the entire State Department team. I would like to sincerely thank everyone who took part in this operation.
0: May 3rd is Constitution Day and a state holiday celebrating the Constitution of 1791, the first modern codified constitution in Europe. Michał Owczarek with a look at the existing original copies of the Supreme Law.
4: Today, Poles celebrate the declaration of the Constitution of May the 3rd, 1791, one of the most important achievements in the country's history. The original manuscript copies of the Constitution of May the 3rd, preserved in Polish archives, are all special, each having a unique history. Confederates of Targowice, who at that time opposed the new legislation aimed at obliterating every trace of the document. Original copies of the Constitution used to be tracked by them with a particular zeal. Fortunately, a few of them have survived to this day and are now on display in the Central Archives of Historical Records in Warsaw. I went there to find more.

0: I'm in a place where I could possibly see with my very eyes and touch the Constitution of the 3rd of May.
1: Yes, of course, absolutely. You could look at it, you could rather not touch it, because archival things are not to be touched, rather to be looked at. But the problem is, what version of a constitution would you like to see?
0: Let's maybe start with the original version in Polish. Is it a manuscript? Is it print?
1: Well, the answer is a little bit complicated. Of course, it is manuscript. But in reality, in the Central Archive of Historical Records, where we are in this moment, there are three manuscripts from 18th century. And as far as we know, there should be around 20. Because they wrote it, rewrite it, and it was a process. But the most important version is the printed version, because in Poland, from 16th century on, the law should be printed. So you could also see the printed version.
0: You said there are three manuscript copies of that constitution. Is that many or is that few?
1: There were about 20 copies, so it is few, but each volume has its own history. One of them belonged to the secretary of the Diet of the Parliament, the other belonged to one of the authors of the constitution, and they had to be covered and protected against the Targowica and the people from Targowica, and then against Russian, because they would like to destroy all the existing handwritten copies of the constitution.
0: Constitution that you preserve here in this place, in a central archive of historic records, has been awarded the European Heritage label, that only a few artifacts, objects, have been awarded in Poland. What does this mean to you?
1: It is a very great pleasure for us, because the European Heritage label was granted to 29 places, objects in Europe, except England. There are no English places so far. It is Acropole in Athens. It is Cluny in France. It is similar to our constitution, that from the middle of 17th century, the Treaty which organized all the Europe, the Treaty of Minster. So we are very proud to be in this very elitar group. But the role of this is to promote our heritage, our cultural heritage, not only in Poland, but to all Europe, because this constitution, which was enacted without any revolution, so it belongs to the heritage of Europe, to our common history.

0: Constitution is a milestone in the history of Europe as we know it. And also, to celebrate the Constitution, the Polish government has enacted a national holiday. So why is the Constitution of May the 3rd so important for the Polish nation?
1: The Constitution, from one side, ended the system, because after the Constitution, we have not only two parts, Poland and Lithuania, but one part. It was called the Republic or the Commonwealth. It ended the system of free election. It ended also the system of liberum veto. So it changed completely the political system in Poland and make it European, enlightened with the juridical power, with the executive power and legislative power, like in Montesquieu, like in modern constitution it should be. And it ended the first historical republic of Poland. It was a great lesson of civic society for us, and it was inspiration for the next generations.
0: Is that true that the Constitution of May the 3rd is the second constitution enacted worldwide and first one in Europe?
1: Yes, we are first in Europe. After 3 months, there was another constitution in France, but it was enacted during the revolution, a terrible thing. Well, we speak about a constitution in Poland with some kind of idea that it was enacted democratically, and it means nothing strange for us. We have to remember that in France, after the revolution, they invented the name Place de la Concorde. But before, on this place, there was the guillotine. And thousands of people were killed. Inter alia, the king.

0: himself. So our constitution is very interesting because it was a real example of democracy in working, peaceful democracy.
1: Hubert Weiss from the National Archives was talking to Michał Owczarek. A Polish charity, Lifestream, has raised record funds for children with cancer. A report by Tomasz Ferenc.

0: It all started with that song recorded to raise funds for children with cancer. Rapper Bedoes, whose real name is Borys Przybylski, teamed up with 11-year-old Maja Mecan to release I'm Still Here, a song that would go on to inspire one of the largest charity actions in Polish history. At least 251 million zlotys has been raised in a fundraising campaign organized by influencer Łatwogang. Over several days, the YouTuber hosted a continuous live stream aimed at supporting children battling cancer. Actors, athletes, and musicians joined the initiative, helping drive engagement and donations far beyond initial expectations. Łatwogang has already announced plans to repeat the campaign next year, saying he wants to turn the effort into a regular event. So that we meet every year and simply remember the kids and all unite. If there is such willingness, it seemed to me that this is the best idea possible. And it would be beautiful. It is a great idea that would simply create a tradition so that in 50 years people still remember. Thank you all very much. Bedoes, who created the original track with Maja, had been involved in the initiative from the beginning and said the scale of the campaign exceeded anything they had anticipated. At the beginning, when we were doing this, before it really became a nationwide, well, almost global action, we didn't know how much we would collect. We just wanted to do something cool. And actions like this, meaning that some influencer or rapper supports a foundation, there are a lot of them. The fact that this action grew so much, I really consider it a miracle. I don't think it is a coincidence. All of this is thanks to you. During the live stream, one of the foundation's beneficiaries also spoke, thanking those who contributed. I thank the entire foundation and in general everyone who supported me and supports anyone else who has to fight cancer, and that's all I remember I was supposed to say. And in general, thank you all for every payment that you are making here. You are really lovely, great, outstanding. The spontaneous nature of the campaign surprised even those who joined it. Adventurer Martyna Wojciechowska. You have to come here, stand in line and even be let in, because there are so many willing people. And it started, you could say, innocently, from the grassroots, from a great guy, which is Bedoes. And it is incredible, and this amazing work that is happening here, that everyone just drops in randomly. I just got a message from my daughter that I was so random that it was funny, and that it was sweet, and that I shouldn't sing. But who cares? Singer Dawid Kwiatkowski described the initiative as a rare moment of unity in the Polish online space. For a long time in the Polish internet, there has not been an action that united like this, that showed that we, Poles, can do it, although we have proven it many times before. Well, every time it is worth reminding ourselves that we are a force. We are a great nation that can really achieve a lot. I came out of that room and I still need a moment to understand how much good there was in one place. I have never experienced something like this. The live stream, which began on April 17th, was initially meant to raise 500,000 zlotys. Instead, it has become the largest live fundraiser in history and is expected to be submitted for inclusion in the Guinness World Records.
1: A report by Tomasz Ferenc. Young age, a university degree, and life in a big city do not protect Poles from disinformation or belief in conspiracies, a new report has found. A report from Michał Owczarek.
2: Unveiled on Monday by Poland's state-owned cybersecurity and digital research institute NASK, a new report on susceptibility to disinformation narratives challenges several common assumptions about who is most vulnerable to conspiracy theories. The study, based on surveys of internet users in Poland, found that place of residence, level of education, and gender had

0: little effect on susceptibility to such narratives. What matters, though, is worldview, with xenophobia being the strongest predictor of belief in conspiracy theories, NASC researchers said. That fear increased the likelihood of believing that elites, institutions or states were secretly controlling events, Filip Konopczyński, director of NASC's Analysis and Research Office, told Polish Radio. People try to make sense of certain things and often end up concluding that everything bad is caused by others. That can relate to nationality, beliefs, or skin color. At that point, internal psychological mechanisms lead individuals to readily believe things that are simply not rational. Radical political views also matter, regardless of whether they are on the right or the left. People with moderate views and a willingness to seek compromise were the most resistant. The report also identified what NASC called Poland's conspiracy paradox. It combines culturally right-wing attitudes, including xenophobia, with economically left-wing expectations that the state should protect citizens and intervene in public, private and economic life, Konopczyński noted. Unlike in many other countries, supporters of conspiracy theories in Poland tend to call for a strong state and robust intervention by public institutions. So, on the one hand, there is distrust, belief in a secret group controlling events, while on the other, there is an expectation that another, perhaps less secretive authority, should step in and solve these problems.
1: Także grupa, może mniej sekretna, rozwiązywała te problemy za nas.
0: Media habits were another factor. The report found that using many different types of media did not automatically make people more resistant to disinformation. Those who relied on mainstream media, including major news services, television, radio, and the press, showed greater resistance. The findings also contradict the fallacy that older people are the easiest group to mislead. According to the report, older respondents actually showed the strongest resistance to conspiracy thinking, while young adults were less resistant. Using social media, especially platforms based on short videos selected by algorithms, was linked to higher vulnerability, says social scientist Adam Leszczyński. In the past, people were more inclined to trust traditional external authorities such as a man in a white coat with an academic title. Today, however, trust is often built through a sense of relatability. This helps explain why, in particular, younger people are more likely to trust influencers who create a feeling of proximity and personal connection.
2: Bliskość, poczucie bycia obok.
0: NASC experts advised people to check information in reliable sources, trust science, remain self-critical, and pay attention to emotionally charged messages. They also said people should ask whether someone may benefit from making them think in a particular way. The researchers said conspiracy beliefs rarely appear in isolation. People who accept one conspiracy narrative are often more likely to accept others.
3: A report by Michał Owczarek. Andrzej Poczobut, a prominent critic of Belarusian President Alexander Lukashenko, was released in a coordinated prisoner exchange after years of diplomatic efforts, with Polish and American officials describing the operation as a major success of Allied cooperation. A report by Tomasz Ferenc.
4: Polish-Belarusian journalist and opposition activist Andrzej Poczobut has been freed after 5 years in a Belarusian prison, in what Polish authorities describe as the result of a complex and long-running diplomatic effort involving multiple countries. Prime Minister Donald Tusk met Poczobut at the Polish-Belarusian border following his

0: his release, calling him unbreakable and emphasizing the significance of the moment. Tusk said the operation marked the end of 2 years of difficult negotiations, supported by Polish services, diplomats and prosecutors, as well as key international partners. Tusk described the emotional moment of their meeting and recalled the activist's first words after regaining his freedom. The moment was very moving. There were a few really tough guys there, and everyone had tears in their eyes. I was very moved. I already mentioned those first words of Andrzej Poczobut when I embraced him. He asked directly, and it was something incredible when he said, "Tell me, will I be able to come back if I want?" And I said, "From today, you are a fully free man. You will decide about your future." Tusk also confirmed that the release took place as part of a symmetrical prisoner exchange between Poland and Belarus, involving five individuals on each side. He stressed that the outcome was made possible by coordinated international action. This time, allied cooperation, the determination of our services and diplomats, and very solid support from Washington led to this happy ending. I also hear about the involvement of the president and his people in reminding our American friends about this need. I also thank them very much for that, and I hope that no one in our country will question the role of these people. Everyone contributed here with the best will to free Andrzej Poczobut. Poland's foreign minister Radosław Sikorski highlighted the role of the United States in securing Poczobut's release, describing the operation as a clear example of the strength of the Polish-American alliance.
1: Ten dzień nie byłby możliwy.
0: This day would not have been possible without President Donald Trump, his decision, and his special envoy Mr. Kohl, as well as the entire State Department team. I would like to sincerely thank everyone who took part in this operation. U.S. Special Envoy for Belarus, John Kohl, also underlined the complexity of the effort and the level of coordination required, while praising the involvement of Polish authorities in the process.
2: Your president, the president of Poland, was very much involved with President Trump to get this done. And what was told to me by President Trump on many occasions is how friendly we are with the Poles. Let's get this one out because it's very important to them. My team has been working for over a year to get prisoners out of Belarus. And so far we've gotten 500. But every time I negotiated with Lukashenko, I brought up your people, especially the three people we get out today.
0: Speaking in English alongside U.S. Special Envoy Kohl, Sikorski also noted that the negotiations were conducted in strict secrecy despite involving several countries, which he said was key to their success.
3: There were actually seven countries involved. So I'd like you to appreciate the operational security that we've managed to achieve. Because while being invited to this press conference, you didn't know why you were invited. So we've kept the matter secret, which is why it has succeeded, one of the reasons. The countries involved were, obviously, Russia, Belarus, but also Kazakhstan, Romania, Moldova, and Poland.
0: Separately, U.S. Ambassador to Poland Tom Rose said the operation demonstrated Washington's commitment to its allies, stating that under President Trump's leadership, decisive diplomatic actions led to Poczobut's release and reunification with his family. Polish President Karol Nawrocki, speaking from a regional summit in Croatia, described the process as long but ultimately successful. Andrzej Poczobut, a longtime member of the Union of Poles in Belarus and a journalist covering political and social developments in the country, had been imprisoned since 2021. Belarusian authorities accused him of inciting hatred, rehabilitating Nazism, and acting against the state, charges widely dismissed by international observers. He was sentenced in 2023 to 8 years in a high-security prison. Over the years, he became one of the most prominent symbols of resistance to the rule of Belarusian President Alexander Lukashenko and a key figure in the broader struggle for human rights in the region.
4: A report by Tomasz Ferenc. A recently published report sheds new light on the rapidly growing and widespread use of bicycles as a daily means of transportation in Poland. At the same time, as more cyclists hit Polish streets, the shortcomings in dedicated infrastructure and cycling-related dangers become more and more evident. Marcin Matuszewski with more.
5: Cycling is currently the most common physical activity among Poles, according to an April published Bicycle Poland report prepared by the country's biggest and oldest insurance company, PZU. The study shows that approximately 19 million people in Poland ride a bike,

0: which represents 80% of the population aged between 18 and 65. Furthermore, only 1% of respondents declared they had never ridden a bicycle. Some international reports rank Poland third in Europe in terms of the number of bicycles per capita, after Germany and the Scandinavian countries, but interestingly ahead of the Netherlands. So there is no denying this, we are gradually becoming a country where cycling is a part of our daily lives. Agnieszka Żebrowska, PZU's Sponsorship and Prevention Office Director, told the Newseria agency. The study also shows that during the spring and summer season, as many as 56% of cyclists in Poland ride at least several times a week, and 21% do so almost daily. More and more people in Poland are also cycling outside of the traditional season, with around 20% reporting doing this on a regular basis in autumn and winter as well. Cycling is becoming increasingly popular among Poland. Poles, no doubt, they no longer view it solely through the prism of recreation or sport, but also consider it as a part of their daily lifestyle. Personally, I do the same, using it to commute to work or to the store. Pointed out Radosław Gołębiewski, a bicycle ultra racing events participant present at the Bicycle Poland Report premiere as PZU's special guest. Indeed, cycling is increasingly used not only for recreation but also for transportation. 31% of respondents declared they regularly used the bike as means of transport, and in cities above 500,000 residents this share is higher by further 10 percentage points. It is worth pointing out that cycling as transportation isn't just a big city thing or a lifestyle choice, though. For many Poles, bicycles are still the only means of transport at hand, as recent state-run studies show that even 10 million people in the country struggle with public transportation exclusion. Agnieszka Żebrowska, EDET. The growing number of cyclists in Poland also poses growing challenges in terms of safety, though, especially that Poland's cycling infrastructure, although rapidly developing, is still a far cry from the world-leading Benelux or Scandinavian standards. The EU-supported Copenhagenize Index report is among top-rated rankings of urban bike friendliness and cycling safety. In its 2025 edition, among 100 significant cities from all continents assessed, Wrocław ranked 28th, Poznań was 53rd, Warsaw 62nd, and Gdańsk 63rd. The top three were Utrecht, Copenhagen, and Ghent, with Amsterdam and Paris following suit. In the Bicycle Poland report, Polish cyclists cited poor road conditions, a lack of roadsides, and insufficient cycle paths as their biggest safety concerns related to infrastructure, with between 80 and 73% votes respectively. Similar share of bicycle users also pointed out dangers resulting from the behavior of others, with 77% citing threat posed by inattentive pedestrians, 75% pointing to dangerous drivers, and 72% noting dangers from those riding e-scooters. Last but not least, nearly half of the surveyed Polish cyclists indicated they experienced road rage incidents from car users. So, as the 2026 cycling season in Poland is entering its full bloom, do not let any of this discourage you from pedaling to work, to a store, or for leisure, but please be cautious and stay safe. And if you are a car user, please remember that the cyclists are fully fledged road users too, and treat them and their right to ride with proper respect.
1: And that report by Marcin Matuszewski wraps up this edition of Warsaw Review. Join us next week for another rundown of the developments in Poland. I'm Agnieszka Bielawska. 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
1: You're tuned to Warsaw. Welcome to Europe East to look at life and events in this part of the continent. I'm Agnieszka Bielawska. May the 2nd marks the day of Poles living abroad. It is also the National Flag Day, sandwiched between two national holidays, May 1st, Labor Day, and May 3rd, Constitution Day, and has been celebrated in Poland since an Act of Parliament from the year 2004. The Flag Day was reintroduced in February 2004 as a national holiday, bridging the gap between International Workers' Day and Constitution Day on the 3rd of May. During the communist period, the white and red flags were removed after May Day so that they were not displayed on May 3rd, the anniversary of the Democratic Constitution of 1791. Constitution Day was reintroduced as a state holiday after the collapse of communism. Flag Day and May 3rd Constitution Day, when Poles celebrate this historic 1791 Constitution, a radical document of reforms before Poland was wiped off the map of Europe by the Prussian, Russian and Austrian empires, is a time of joy, pride and optimism. Starting from May 1st, which this year also celebrated Poland's 16th anniversary of EU membership, streets of towns and cities are adorned in the national white and red colours. Usually numerous patriotic events and demonstrations were being organised, reminding Polish citizens of the symbolism behind Poland's white and red national colours. This year, due to restrictions introduced to combat the spread of the coronavirus, no massive events are held, though state buildings, streets, buildings and balconies are decorated with the Polish national flag. Michał Kubicki has this report on the importance of this particular day for Poles.
2: There are 4 days in the year when state and local government organs are required to fly the Polish flag. Independence Day on November the 11th, Constitution Day on May the 3rd, May Day and May the 2nd, which is Polish Flag Day. Is it a good idea to have a special day devoted to the national flag?
3: There are a lot of flags on the streets on the 3rd of May. That is really nice, but I'm not so sure if a

0: special holiday for a flag is what we really need. It looks for me like an idea taken from the United States. As we celebrate the president, we celebrate the flag, we celebrate the anthem. It's a little bit artificial for me.
1: I'm not going to display a national flag because I do not believe in this holiday. And this is because I feel it was artificially imposed to justify the long weekend. And the long weekend is the holiday that when Poles leave big cities and they usually go somewhere to relax. But the fact that I don't want to display the national flag doesn't mean that I don't feel Polish. I think you can be a patriot without showing it. Like, it doesn't have to be that obvious that I display a national flag and this means that I'm a patriot. I just don't believe it works like that.
2: I don't have a national flag at home. I don't walk with a national flag on my back on the 2nd of May. But I think when somebody loves his country and somebody identifies with his country and is very proud of it, so why not? So you can make a day of the national flag.
3: It is true that relatively few people display the flag on national holidays. According to recent surveys, one in every three Polish households actually owns a Polish flag. It seems that Poles are not so keen to demonstrate their patriotic feelings and display national colors because of the treatment of national emblems during the years of communist domination. They were often used as a tool of communist propaganda. Journalist Łukasz Warzecha hopes that each year the Day of the Polish Flag will mean more to ordinary Poles.
4: I hope that if someone sees the flag hanging from my window, perhaps he will think, well, this is our national holiday. Perhaps I should display a flag also, perhaps next year. Polish mentality is not as extroverted as the American one. We do not want or we do not like to boast so much of our patriotism and of our flag. Nevertheless, I think that there is some need to be proud of being Polish, and this need will be displayed in the next years, I think, more and more.
3: If not on May the 2nd, on May the 3rd, national flags will be seen certainly all over Poland, this being Constitution Day and a state holiday.
5: A report by Michał Kubicki. Czechia performs strongly in the Prosperity Index, a composite ranking combining economic output, inequality and selected social indicators. But according to sociologist Daniel Prokop from PAK Research, the index is limited in scope and heavily shaped by how indicators are chosen. A closer look, he says, talking to Radio Prague's Vít Pohanka, reveals a more complex picture of the country's real standing.
6: So this particular one, which was published last week by HelloSafe company, measures actually a quite limited number of indicators, which is mostly GDP, GNI. So it's a kind of output of economy. Then there is a Gini coefficient, which measures inequality, income inequality. Then there is a relative poverty, which is also measuring in some way income inequality within the country. And then the fifth one is Human Development Index, which is a kind of an indicator which also includes education and some other things. So try put it in simple terms. This particular index is by 90% focused on outcome of the economy, like GDP, GNI, and income inequality. So it's a kind of limited index in its focus. That's also why Czech Republic is quite doing quite well in this index, because we have, let's say, average GDP and quite low income inequality. So this combination of these two main indicators within the index places us in the good positions.
7: Now, in one of the previous interviews for Czech Radio, you pointed out that some of the data, especially on poverty, even though they are, let's say, not the kind of deciding factor, can be tricky to compare across countries. So how seriously should we take

0: ratings like this, and where do you see the main limitations?
1: The relative poverty, which is used also by this index, is, I think, not such a good measurement of poverty, because it's taking the incomes of the households within the society, create some like middle income, median income, and then it says how many households are below 60% of this national median income. And for example, in Czech Republic, this measure of poverty was lowest in communist times, in the 80s, when almost everybody was poor. So not many people were below the 60% of the middle income, so it's kind of creating an image that we are the best in Europe. Although if you look at normal poverty indicators, we are, let's say, better than average, but not better than Switzerland, not better than Luxembourg, not better than Benelux, and so on. So it's a very relative thing, this measurement of poverty, which is kind of creating incomparable levels of poverty between states. And when you include it in these indexes, it definitely helps the countries like Czech Republic and some other ones. Maybe it doesn't help countries like, let's say, Sweden, Luxembourg, Switzerland, and so on, which is higher relative poverty, but all the poor people in these countries are better off than Czech poor people. So let's say if you do this index and instead of relative poverty, you would include some other measurements, like, let's say, wages, some other measures of poverty, Czech Republic would also do well, but it wouldn't be, let's say, in front of France. It would be behind France for a bit or so.
0: As you just mentioned, I mean, obviously what catches the eye of a Czech reader of the list is the fact that Czechia is before France.
1: Well, yeah, France is much higher relative poverty, although it has higher wages. So it's, everybody is a little bit up, and the relative inequalities is higher in France. So I think the most interesting thing is that one of the parts of this index is a human development index, which is quite a well-designed index, which is measuring things like GDP, inequality, and also outputs of education and so on. And if you focus only on this index, which is, I think, actually better than the one which was published last week, if you focus only on this one, you probably get some like 26th, 27th players, a little bit behind France, a little bit behind Spain, but not that far. So I think all the good indexes which are focusing on important issues places Czech Republic a little bit below the less prosperous countries from the West, but on the top of the Eastern European countries, with Slovenia, with some other countries.
0: I was just going to say that from the post-communist countries, more than 35 years after fall of communism, we should still be speaking about post-communist countries. Do you think that Czechia, that the ranking that Czechia gets in comparison to Slovakia, Hungary, Poland is justified?
1: Well, yeah, justified, but also, let's say Poland is below us, But the Poland has high wages now, even comparing to the prices in the countries. Minimum wage or minimum wage is much higher in Poland than Czech Republic right now, or is higher than Czech Republic. So it also depends on the indicators which you choose. So if you, for example, if you'd resign on these relative inequality things and you would include medium wage or something like that, it would switch the countries, it would switch Czech Republic and Poland in these rankings. So I would really say these indexes are kind of creating reality, which is very dependent actually on how you compose them, how you measure them. Poland definitely has better, trend in incomes, in GDP than Czech Republic. Although there are countries which are having even worse trends in these indicators. So I would say definitely Czech Republic's in the quality of life and so on, in the top countries in her post-communist bloc. But we shouldn't,
2: resign on improving, because it's not for granted that we will be in 5 years.
3: Daniel Prokop from Park Research was talking to Radio Prague's Vít Bohanka. Many traditional music events have lost state support following controversial steps taken by the current management of the Slovak Arts Council. Several state

0: State-run institutions were also caught off guard by unprecedented budget cuts. In response, representatives of the culture sector came together at the end of March to march in support of Slovak culture. More from Martina Šimkovičova-Grenjeva from Radio Slovakia International.
1: The demonstration was organized by the platform Open Culture in response to a sudden decision by the Slovak Arts Council to cancel previously signed multi-year contracts, despite having no legal basis for doing so. The decision affects around 35 projects that have lost approved grants totaling 2 million euros. Many long-established festivals were impacted, including those focused on traditional culture. How could a protest like this help? One of the participants believes it will unite people more than ever. It's a perfect platform for networking and collaboration. People can exchange ideas and get to know one another. And a lot can be changed. I believe in it, he says. Another participant told me that democratic backsliding is occurring not only in the Visegrad group, including Czechia, Hungary, Poland and Slovakia, but also across Europe more broadly. She referred to the protests at Letná Square in Prague as an example, arguing that demonstrations are the only way to push back against this trend.
2: Pán Špoták, my, to je neuveriteľné, ale naozaj my sme na Cukrovej ulici.
1: Moving on through the center of Bratislava, we arrived at the Slovak Arts Council building. And exactly there, by accident, I bumped into Robert Špoták, its former director.
3: Podporoval celú škálu kultúrnych produktov.
1: Slovak Arts Council provided support to a large scale of cultural products in all regions, he says, explaining that the support included traditional culture, libraries, museums, through to experimental forms of art.
3: Robil to transparentne v rámci možností.
1: Slovak Arts Council was doing this in a transparent way with the limits of the council's resources.
2: Rozhodovali odborné komisie na základe naozaj veľmi prísnych kritérií.
1: The decisions were previously taken by expert committees made up of several members who were not in a conflict of interest. The criteria they followed were very strict. However, this key principle has now been abolished and the council's board has established new universal committees that lack diverse and, above all, professional expertise.
2: Keď sa človek pozrie po celej Európe, momentálne rovno naši susedia Česká republika.
1: Attacks on culture is an international phenomenon today. What can be done to reverse this trend?
3: Musia sa ľudia tomu postaviť.
1: Robert Špoták told me that people have to resist it. In Czechia, they have to learn from mistakes made in Slovakia and put up obstacles at every turn. Protests like the one in Bratislava at the end of March 2026 can show that there is dissatisfaction and that people are not willing to accept it.
4: Kultúre samozrejme si nemyslíme, že sa stane nejaký zázrak, ale sme tu, aby sme povedali, že sme pripravení postaviť náš rezort na nohy.
1: On Monday, the 20th of April 2026, the Parliamentary Committee on Culture and Media convened with Culture Minister Martina Šimkovičová in attendance. Together with the Ministry's Chief of Staff, Lukáš Machala, they met directors of state-run cultural institutions as well as representatives of independent cultural centers that nevertheless depend on public grant schemes. The agenda included an audit by the Supreme Audit Office of the Slovak Republic, focusing on selected organizations under the jurisdiction of the Ministry of Culture. During the committee session, the Culture Ministry also announced that it would provide additional funding to state-run cultural organizations, bringing support up to the levels originally agreed in their contracts. Directors had previously warned that projects and events were at risk following earlier budget reductions.
0: A report by Martina Šimkovičova-Grinjova from Radio Slovakia International. A comprehensive process has begun in Romania to make movies shown in theatres more accessible for the impaired. Mihail Egnatescu from Radio Romania International has this report.

As a society, we have a clear mission to promote accessibility in all areas of life. Going to see a movie at the cinema or a play at the theatre is a joy that unfortunately not everyone in our country can experience.

0: films and events at our festival to be accessible to as many people as possible. And because we want our invitation to everyone to be a sincere one, we began to think about how exactly we could achieve this and who those people are, or which audience groups we cannot reach or invite to the cinema because of certain barriers. I began training as an audiovisual translator, specializing in translation for the deaf, a few years ago. Then I discovered that methods and research have existed for several decades, and in some countries they are already being applied, though only in a few at this time. There is no standard in Europe regarding this matter. Our interviewee told us how an international project involving five countries, the Czech Republic, Slovakia, Slovenia, Romania and Croatia, was launched, which has also been extended to include visually impaired audience members.
1: În paralel cu ceea ce am început noi să facem la Animest, din colaborarea mea cu Institutul.
0: In parallel with what we started doing at Animest through our collaboration with the French Institute in Bucharest, a partnership emerged on an international project, a European initiative called Cinema Without Barriers, which has been running since 2024. This involves five European countries, five cinemas in five countries, where accessible film screenings take place monthly, especially for deaf and blind people. And in parallel, we've been working on this project with schools for deaf children and their teachers to see exactly what they need. Specifically, for a film to be accessible to deaf people, it should be provided with special subtitles, known as descriptive subtitles, because they don't just transcribe the dialogue, but also relevant sound, noises, or the name of the person speaking, when it's not obvious from the frame. So that if you couldn't hear, you wouldn't know who is participating in the conversation, so that you can watch the film without a hearing barrier. However, because for many deaf people here, and not just here, the spoken language of the country is not their native language, but rather sign language, we have begun to include Romanian sign language interpretation in the films we produce. This means we collaborate with sign language interpreters who, through our projects, have begun to specialize in film interpretation. They record in a studio, the footage is edited, and the interpreter effectively becomes part of the film. In a movie theater, during such screenings, deaf and hearing viewers can watch the film together. Lidia Soare, cultural manager at the Animest Association, has more.
1: Pentru spectatori nevăzători, există iarăși niște metode, clasica metodă se numește.
0: There are certain methods available for blind viewers. The classic method is called audio description. This means there is a voiceover that narrates what is happening in the film when the characters aren't speaking or there are no relevant sounds. Specifically, it's a person who can be an audiovisual translator, who learns to do audio description, writes that text so that if you can't see or you have partial vision, you can follow the film. And after consulting with a blind person who will tell you if you've captured all the details correctly, because they're the best judges of whether the description is done well, it is recorded with an actor's voice, edited, synchronized with the film, and packaged so that the person in the movie theater can also hear this description. The narration can be heard either through wireless headphones, the projectionist simply turns on the audio at the same time as the film, or via a mobile app. The clear intention now, of course, is to expand cultural offerings, because despite all these efforts, the disparities in opportunities remain very significant. Lidia Soare.
1: La început de an am făcut o formare cu niște festivaluri din Europa de Nord.
0: At the beginning of the year, we held a training session with festivals in Northern Europe that also want this. Why? Because the concept of cultural accessibility is starting to gain traction in legislation. But there are so many other priorities that we're struggling to make this happen. But people ask, okay, but is that all deaf or blind people need? They need other things. But culture somehow provides a safety net or a reason to socialize, which can address other issues as well. Because we already have deaf and blind children in Bucharest who come to the cinema, but for them it's becoming normal to demand a culture and a bilingual approach in social life. Let's sound the alarm through culture. Let's show that these needs exist and that these people need all levels of activity.

0: is tailored to their approach. It's not enough for it to be just movies. They should also have dance, theater, and opera, and not just this type of culture and museums, so they can choose. I, as a hearing person, have that luxury. I can choose to go wherever I want. They, for now, don't really have a choice.
1: A report by Mihaela Ignatescu from Radio Romania International. And finally, Poland's new automated deposit refund system kicked off 6 months ago. Despite a rocky start and some still unresolved problem, it's been quite a success, with over 500 million packages returned with its use and a continuous users number growth. A report by Marcin Matuszewski from Polish Radio.
2: Poland's new deposit refund recycling system, launched on October 1st last year, has been gaining momentum significantly across the first quarter of 2026. According to its operators, it is now moving from its introductory stage to the phase of repeatable consumer use. Using the system quickly becomes a habit. I usually buy one bottle of water, and when I go shopping the next day, I just take that empty bottle with me, throw it into the machine in the store, and get a refund. Personally, I really like this system, and it works for the benefit of the society as well. One thing is that people litter less, but I also see homeless people collecting returnable containers littering our streets and lawns and returning them to the deposit refund machines to get a payout. And this really improves the cleanliness of public spaces in our neighborhood. Two deposit refund machine users told the Polish radio reporter. The system is operated by a number of companies approved for this role by Poland's Ministry of Climate and Environment. One of them is Kaucja.pl, National Deposit System, a representative entity appointed by leading beverage producers in Poland, including all top global and domestic brands. Its April published study shows that over half of Poles have used the deposit refund system at least once, nearly 70% of its users do it on a regular basis, and a similar share rates the process as easy. Our mid-April data has shown around 520 million empty containers gathered through the system, but mid-March we were just 300 million in, so a significant progress compared to the previous month's average is clearly visible. Climate and Environment Deputy Minister Anita Sowińska told Polish Radio. Although this new form of recycling is gradually becoming a daily habit for many Poles, a number of challenges remains, like the insufficient number of collection points, way too often technical failures of the deposit refund machines, and less than satisfactory time and method of deposit recovery. Naturally, we are listening to these critical voices and working with operators to resolve this, because it is understandable that the users expect more of these machines. However, I would like to use the occasion to remind everyone that a store can also run a collection point without the machine, so it is always worth it to ask the shopkeeper about it. Anita Sowińska added. Poland's Ministry of Climate and Environment reports that there are currently 52,000 locations across the country where one can return bottles and cans bearing a deposit symbol using the new system. Deposit machines are in 18% of these locations, but as much as 78% of returns are processed with their use. As the system gains popularity and gradually gets over the problems of the starting phase, the ministry now considers adding the option of returning disposable glassware. This is a much-awaited move because alcoholic beverage-related containers of the kind are among the most common trash littering public spaces in Poland. The decision in this particular regard will be likely made in June.
1: And that report by Marcin Matuszewski winds up this edition of Europe East. From Agnieszka Bielawska, it's thanks for joining me.

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1: What's up?
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5: What's up?
0: This week, Poles proud of their May 3rd Constitution of 1791, but what do they know about the currently binding supreme law of the land? Also, a Polish YouTuber raises some $75 million to help cancer-stricken children. And we'll also look at the growing numbers of foreign workers in this country. I'm Sławek Szewc.
6: And Agnieszka Bielawska. Hello.
0: Poland can boast the oldest constitution in Europe and the second in the world, right after the one in the United States. It was adopted on May 3rd, 1791. And, well, we as a nation are very proud of this. It shows our feelings towards creating a democratic state, because at the time when this constitution had been adopted, Poland was still a kingdom, so we were like moving in a very modern direction for those times. Incidentally, on the sidelines of this event, we had the first Ministry of Education in the world. So this shows to what extent Polish society had been sort of shunning the old order, which was omnipresent in Europe at that time. But as I said, being proud is one thing, but looking at present-day reality is another. And I was wondering, how much do present-day Poles know about the latest, so to say, in a series of constitutions, the one adopted in April 1997, and hence it's often referred to as the April Constitution, contrary to the May Constitution of, more than 200 years ago. In the meantime, having, for instance, the Constitution of 1976, still from the communist era, which among, the focal points guaranteed the leading role of the Communist Party, the ruling party at that time, something which, could not be influenced in no way, neither by Polish society nor even its authorities. It was simply something imposed by the Soviets, and there we were, stuck with this. And then when in 1989 things took a different turn in Poland, communism was abolished, entered democracy, but still in its budding

0: reforms, and it took several years, all the way to 1997, which made many people impatient to adopt this new democratic type of constitution. Let me just briefly quote from the preamble. Having regard for the existence and future of our homeland, which recovered in 1989, the possibility of a sovereign and democratic determination of its fate, we, the Polish nation, and that's all citizens of the Republic, both those who believe in God as the source of truth, justice, good, and beauty, as well as those not sharing such faith, but respecting those universal values as arising from other sources. Equal in rights and obligations towards the common good, Poland, beholden to our ancestors for their labors, their struggle for independence achieved at great sacrifice for our culture rooted in the Christian heritage of the nation and in universal human values, recalling the best traditions of the First and Second Republic, obliged to bequeath to future generations all that is valuable from our over 1,000 years heritage, bound in community with our compatriots dispersed throughout the world, aware of the need for cooperation with all countries for the good of the human family, mindful of the bitter experiences of the times when fundamental freedoms and human rights were violated in our homeland, desiring to guarantee the rights of the citizens for all time and to ensure diligence and efficiency in the work of public bodies, recognizing our responsibility before God or our own consciousness, we hereby establish this Constitution of the Republic of Poland as the basic law for the state, based on respect for freedom and justice, cooperation between the public powers, social dialogue, as well as on the principle of subsidiarity, a difficult term, in the strengthening the powers of citizens and their communities. We call upon all those who will apply this Constitution for the good of the Third Republic to do so, paying respect to the inherent dignity of the person, his or her right to freedom, the obligation of solidarity with others, and respect for these principles as the unshakable foundation of the Republic of Poland. Well, there you are. All said. And followed by altogether 13 chapters with 243 articles. Well, that's quite a document, would you say, Agnieszka?
1: I think that it does not differ in the sense of the enormity than the Constitution of the United States. The thing is that the ones that the Constitution of May the 3rd of 1791 was a very short-lived constitution, frankly, because soon after Poland became the victim of three huge powers which partitioned this country. And it was under partition, as we all remember, for some 123 years.
0: So it was short-lived joy.
1: It was short-lived joy.
0: And a long period of darkness.
1: But then with 1918, when the Great War ended, Poland regained independence, and new document was the old document was, of course, revised.
0: And this was the Second Republic to which the current constitution points. Now we have the Third Republic following 1989, and I think that this context, the legacy of the May 3rd Constitution of 1791, it sort of lingers on. It was interrupted by what we had during the communist times, which, as I said, had not much in common with the nation's will to establish a democratic path here in Poland. But happily, well, after

0: 21 years, not only did communism fall, but finally Poles came to terms and agreed on a new constitution, something which was a very difficult task when I recall all the political turmoil that surrounded these several years that took to iron out something which was acceptable to all.
1: Definitely. It was ironed out, as you say, in 1997, and still the transformations in Poland and the new democratic Poland, which this time regained independence from the communist rule, that the transformations were slow. People were sort of like still very much in chaos, as were the political elites. And the situation in adapting the new constitution to the new reality was very, very difficult. And there was a very heated debate between all circles, because still maybe not the old Communist Party in Poland still existed, but there were those who founded new left-wing parties, and they did not see eye to eye with the new democratic movements in Poland. So it was not an easy task.
0: Well, definitely.
1: I remember the time when here at the radio, when we were devoting very, very much space to what was happening with the Constitution, and it was not an easy subject.
0: But one of absolute primary importance. Looking at how Poles perceive the Constitution, which is binding now, at present, and what knowledge they have about it, I would tend to say that while Poles, well, generally they know that the Constitution exists as the supreme law of the land, the extent of their knowledge regarding the specific articles, it varies. And the document often becomes a subject of intense political debate rather than just a widely read text.
1: The thing is that over the past several years, we've heard talk of those who are violating the articles of the Constitution. And at the same time, I think they are sort of adhering to the Constitution in the sense that they say that what they are doing is in right with the Constitution articles, whereas those who oppose their decisions say that it is a violation of the Constitution. There is talk about, I think every year we have the same discussion about some kind of changing, modifying the Supreme Article. No one has as yet been courageous enough to tackle this subject, but there are plans to do so. And what we people know about the Constitution, as you said, we know it exists because we hear about it more than often in the news. But how we ourselves are aware of what is this Constitution and which article applies to what, I am not really certain.
0: Well, I would say that in the great majority, Poles, as far as the 13 chapters of the Constitution are concerned, are mostly acquainted with the core principles of Chapter 2, which covers personal freedoms, rights, and obligations, such as freedom of the press and the protection of ownership, something to which Poles had been paying great attention ever since 1989 with the change of ownership rights. Previously, 5% of all, I don't know, industrial operations, things like that in this country, were state-owned. And this is the time when

0: private ownership started, well, budding, I would say, in a way. Right now, the system, the pattern is, exactly as in many Western European countries or in the USA or all around the globe. But this is something, it's a very delicate matter and something to which Poles pay very great attention, I would say.
1: Definitely, yes. And I think that another chapter which is in the interest of us, society, is public finances. Because again, we're talking money. And we're talking taxes.
0: Mm-hmm. And this is our money, and this is something that many Poles have come to realize starting with 1989. Previously, nobody knew what kind of forms of taxation were actually employed.
1: Were there any?
0: By the Revenue Office. Allegedly, there were, but nobody knew exactly how all this worked. Mm-hmm. Right now, this is the awareness that this is public money. It comes from our work, from our taxes. So those who sort of take care of spending this revenue money should also be aware that there's a great deal of responsibility as far as the watchful public eye is concerned. I would also add to this a certain degree of legal complexity, because even for lawyers, the interaction between the Polish Constitution and European Union law is complex, and many citizens, they rely on the Constitutional Tribunal to interpret these conflicts. But as of late, this is also problematic because of all kinds of political schemes and feuds. The work of the Constitutional Tribunal has been blurred, that would be the best way of describing it. It's like a stalemate, and hopefully some kind of solution will be found in the nearest future. We are keeping our fingers crossed. So there you are. It's all, from one point, it's quite evident. From the other, the interpretation of many parts of the Constitution are so complex that that even professionals like lawyers and specialists in constitutional matters cannot sort this out. But I'm still on the complaining side, representing that part of society which says that the knowledge of the Constitution is not sufficient among Polish society, that the degree of this should be extended, and this is a job for the Education Ministry. And a note for the latecomers, you're tuned to Polish Radio, broadcasting from Warsaw. This is the weekly What's Up session with
1: Sławek Krzewski
0: and Agnieszka Bielawska. Łatwogang, he's a Polish YouTuber who ran a spontaneous 9-day stream and managed to raise some $75 million, the equivalent of $75 million, in donations to help cancer-stricken children. This had made world news headlines, literally with all, including CNN and the biggest broadcasters, taking note of this. It's an absolute world record. Some competition, as many say, to the Great Orchestra of Christmas charity, which did not manage, for instance, even in their record years, such results. But this is an entirely different story. This specific

0: project, it was something which was spontaneous. It sort of electrified Polish society within hours, and in the ensuing 9 days, donations were pouring in, and not only from Poles here in Poland, but also those spread around the world, from personalities, but also from foreigners. A great feat. Now, lately we often talked about Poles' willingness to help those in need, and this had been a prime example, I would say, of such human and humane reaction. What is the stimulus which triggers such widespread and general response among Poles, would you say, Agnieszka?
1: I wish I knew. I can think of the response that triggers the response of Poles during the Orchestra of Christmas Charity. But this was so spontaneous. This was a non-stop live stream. The YouTuber, together with a Polish rapper, well, they simply traded places to take a few hours of rest, and they continued the streaming because, as you said, the money was pouring in. It is, I think, because it was aimed at little children fighting with cancer, some of them with not big chances, some of them hoping for the remission of the disease, and I think it was triggered by this absolutely fantastic song, which was recorded by the rapper together with a little girl suffering from cancer.
0: An 11-year-old. Yes, wonderful. Touching, moving song. Well, I would say that
1: the song was dedicated to the fact that fighting cancer is our aim, that this is our goal, that we can never give up. And it featured lots of smiling faces from oncological children's hospitals across Poland. And it was really very moving.
0: And this little cancer-stricken girl, she sang, "And I'm still here." Well, I would say that what hit the nail on the head is the fact that it was a clearly defined project, for one, and dedicated to a very worthy purpose, as you said. And second of all, from what the organizers have already announced and are already sort of engaged in, is the transparency of donations and the expenditures. So everything will be crystal clear. It's not one of those projects that money is collected and then nobody knows
1: what is happening,
0: or where it all had disappeared in a way. So this follows in the footsteps of the Great Orchestra of Christmas Charity, where exactly these same principles are in force and have been for 30-some years already. So in a way, it's a tested procedure. But as I said, the striking result of this and the atmosphere surrounding it was absolutely incredible. And I only wish that there will be a repetition. As a matter of fact, the organizers have appealed to various authorities and the Polish president to mark this given day as national day for fighting cancer. As a matter of fact, Cancer Fighters is the name of the foundation to which this money will go to.
1: Set up by a man who, as a 15-year-old, was diagnosed with cancer, and now as a grown-up, he's completely cured, and he had founded this particular foundation exactly to help all those who suffered as he did.

0: And for a final word, just briefly some statistics, something which we all love and cherish. Around 1,140,000 foreign workers were employed in Poland at the end of October last year, which is 7.1% more than a year earlier. These are official statistics from the National Statistics Office. The number accounted for 6.9% of the total workforce and marked an increase of 0.9% from the previous month. Now, these foreign workers hailed from more than 150 countries, with 67.3% coming from Ukraine, which is not surprising. Belarusians accounted for 10.5% of the foreign workforce, followed by Georgians. Well, here it's only 2.2%, but also people arriving from India, 2.1%. Point of interest, Colombians represented 1.7% of the total labor force, while Filipinos made up 1.3%. All this showing that this foreign workforce is becoming more and more international, although still dominated by Ukrainians, but that, as I said, is not surprising. They are our next-door neighbors, and what's more, many of them are refugees, war refugees, which found shelter here in Poland and are legally employed, because this is something which has to be stressed. This number pertains to the legally employed, that is, all those who have work permits, who pay taxes, so on and so forth. So it's, I would say, a big step forward, and also showing that Polish society has become accustomed to foreign workers, a thing that had not been so evident, let's say, 10 or 15, not to say 20 years ago. So we are not only accepting the existence and presence of these foreign workers, but we're also looking at the benefits which they bring to the Polish economy.
1: Indeed, and also statistics showed that the workers from Ukraine pay over 5% of the whole taxes here in Poland, and this percentage is growing. So we have to be aware that foreign employees are not only working for themselves, but they are also benefiting this country and are also improving statistics when it comes to unemployment.
0: Well, and chipping into Poland's GDP. That's all for this week. I'm Sławek Krzewsz.
1: I'm Agnieszka Bielawska. Goodbye.
2: What's up?
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You're tuned to Polish Radio, broadcasting from Warsaw. I'm Danuta Isler, welcoming you to this week's edition of Around Poland. In this edition of our travel feature, we're staying in Poland's capital, Warsaw. Why? Because according to the regional Mazovia Tourist Organization, Poland's central Mazowieckie region, which includes the capital Warsaw, saw a significant rise in tourism last year, with both domestic and foreign visitor numbers increasing. Data showed a more than 12% year-on-year increase in tourist traffic, confirming Mazowieckie as Poland's most popular destination for short city breaks. Regional authorities said the record figures reflect the growing appeal of Mazowieckie on both the domestic and international tourism markets. Warsaw played a key role in the increase, strengthening its position as a leading city break destination, and Mazowieckie was the most frequently visited region in Poland in 2025, outpacing regions such as Małopolskie in the south, along with Kraków, and Dolnośląskie or Silesia region in the southwest. The organization also listed top 10 Mazovia tourist attractions, and to find out more, I took a stroll with Jarosław Jóźwiak, deputy head of the Mazovia Regional Tourism Organization.

0: Jarosław Jóźwiak, I'm the vice president of the Mazovian Regional Tourist Organization. Mazovia is the biggest tourist region in Poland. We have more than 7.7 million tourists in 2025.
1: Of course, this is the region where the capital Warsaw is located, for those not aware.
0: Yes, but...
1: But it's not only Warsaw.
0: Not only Warsaw, but in the last couple of years, we rise the Małopolska region. Kraków in the last 10 years was the most significant tourist city in Poland, now Warsaw first.
1: So Warsaw is among the biggest tourist attractions when it comes to cities in Poland. Warsaw is chosen over Kraków? Krakow, is this what you're telling me?
0: Yes, now Warsaw is biggest attraction in Poland. Our tourist movement, many years we have two different types of tourists in Warsaw. First, business tourist who comes to the conference, forums, etc.
1: So probably short stays.
0: Short stays in the week. But in Warsaw we have a problem with weekend tourist, city break tourist. Now Warsaw is a biggest number than Kraków, not only in the business tourist, now we first in the weekend tourist. And the summary of this two type of tourists is that Warsaw is first city in Poland that many attraction is located in the capital city.
1: I have to tell you, I never thought that Warsaw would beat Kraków, but that's probably a story for another

0: we're standing in the city center, where a quick look to the left would point us to the iconic Palace of Culture and Science, Stalin's gift from 1950s. Of course, some people love it, some people hate it. Going further on, there is
1: the National Museum.
0: National Museum of Art. Of course, turning to the left by a roundabout with a palm tree is the Royal Route going to the castle. So there are things around here. You looked at top tourist attractions of the whole region, and I can see that
1: 18 located,
0: yes,
1: in Warsaw.
0: Located
1: only
0: in
1: two
0: it's
1: from the Mazovia region. Once is Kampinoski Park Narodowy. I think in Europe we haven't the situation that the national park is located near the big city.
0: So this is the Kampinos National Forest and Park, which you can access going up north from the city.
1: Up north from the city, yes.
0: Going back to the list, the already mentioned Palace of Culture and Science is number 9, 924,000 visitors last year. Number,
1: yes,
0: 9 out of 10. I'm surprised. This is the first place you see you get out of the central station where you arrive straight from the airport. And obviously the top one, which is the Royal Park, Łazienki, Royal Bus Park in Warsaw. This is almost 5.6 million people.
1: Yes.
0: Again, nature, but not only.
1: Yes, because in Łazienki we have not only a museum of this former residence of the Polish kings, but we have a very beautiful, unique parks with many attractions inspired by the antique temples, etc. In this statistic, we have not only visitors from the museum, but all visitors who come to this park and see this very attraction. And it's one of the most attractions in this park. It's a Chopin concert. During the summer,
0: yes,
1: we have Chopin concert in this park. Many Japanese people come to the Chopin piano concert in the Łazienki.

0: can hear Warsaw is a very busy city. Number two is the palace and other royal residence in Wilanów, southern outskirts of Warsaw. This is half the amount, so 2.5 million of visitors last year.
1: In Wilanów we have the same situation. We have not only a museum of the former residence, but we have a big park, and one of the significant attractions during the winter time, you have a lighting park with a light decoration in this park, and this is some kind of the magic moments during the winter holidays.

0: Of course, we don't want to reveal too much, but the top 10 also includes the Royal Castle, the National Museum, which you've mentioned, the Campinos National Park, of course, Copernicus Science Center in Warsaw, and the top 10 is close by the Warsaw Zoo, but there is number 7, which is not in the city itself.
1: Yes, in this top 10, only two attractions not from Warsaw. First of all, we mentioned Campinos Park Narodowy, and second, Santago Park of Poland, inspired by the Berlin Tropicana Island. Mm-hmm. It's built a couple of years ago, big water attraction near Warsaw, and they still have plans to expand his attraction, not only inside of the building, but outside, because they have a natural ponds, etc. in the area. And this moment is the biggest water park in this part of Europe, and this is a big attraction for whole families who come to Santago.
0: Yes, for big and small, and again, over a million visitors. Very briefly, foreigners who come, can we say which direction do they come from?
1: Yes, we have many tourists from Europe, many German tourists, for example, French tourists, Italian, Hispanic tourists. Last year we have Chopin concert, and we have a lot of guests from Asia, for example, Japanese, Chinese, Korean, who come to the attraction inspired by the Chopin music and Chopin events place in Warsaw.
0: Can we say how much money they spent here?
1: We didn't have this statistic because most of this money they spent in the private business. For example, hotels, attraction, we could have only statistics from museums, and this is about 15 to 20% of the visitors in our, for example, Museum of Warsaw was foreign tourists.
0: Were you surprised by any of the top 10?
1: No.
0: Finally, come to Warsaw instead of Kraków, because
1: Warsaw is the capital, have a better connection with the world.

0: because we have Chopin Airport, the biggest airport in Poland. It's not only a regional airport, but a Polish airline slot have many connections with Asia, United States. It directly comes to Warsaw, comes to Poland, and visit not only Warsaw, but Mazovia region. And for example, the last couple of years, we have increased the tourist movement from the Middle East.
1: So it's not only Zakopane, though,
0: not
1: UAE
0: only Zakopane,
1: tourists go
0: because
1: to.
0: Many tourists from the Middle East said that Warsaw and around Warsaw, Mazovia region, is such a green. And green color is most inspired for the tourists from the Middle East.
1: So Chopin helps, airport helps, what else?
0: And the attraction price comparing to the other European cities. Warsaw is a cheaper destination for many tourists. And as you know, many years to Krakow go a lot of English people. Now these people come to Warsaw.
2: Because they were banned from Krakow.
0: Yes.
2: All right, I still can't believe that Warsaw beat Krakow, but we invite you very wholeheartedly to Warsaw. Thank you very much.
0: Thank you very much.
2: I was talking with Jarosław Jóźwiak, deputy head of the Mazovia Regional Tourism Organization. That's all in this week's edition of our travel feature around Poland. I'm Danuta Isler. Thanks for listening.
3: You are tuned to Warsaw.

I'm Michał Kubicki. A warm welcome to another edition of From the Archives. May the 3rd is a state holiday in Poland. It's Constitution Day, a celebration of one of the most important events in the nation's history. The adoption in 1791, that is 235 years ago, of the world's second modern codified constitution, after that of the United States. In From the Archives today, we go back to 2008. It was then that the Polish Army Museum in Warsaw mounted an exhibition on Polish state hymns down the centuries, from the medieval Mother of God to the Dąbrowski Mazurka and Solidarity's Let Poland Be Poland. Our guide is curator Aleksandra Bukowska.

0: Dąbrowski Mazurkas is the Polish national anthem since 1926, and there were a huge national discussion if it is proper song to be the national anthem, because there were voices who told that there are some more important songs. For example, the song which was written in 1816 to celebrate the first anniversary of existence of the Kingdom of Poland. And this song was modeled after the English national anthem, God Save the King. And during the national uprisings in the 19th century, the song became the most famous patriotic song.
1: God Who Protected Poland, a song which is very often sung even today on various religious ceremonies, in churches, during services.
0: Yes, during the important moments in the Polish history, for example, during the Solidarity times, after introduction of martial law in Poland, it was sung in the churches by people who wanted to protest against the martial law.

The hymn "God Who Protected Poland" was a serious contender to the role of the national anthem in the 19th century. Its popularity goes back to the January uprising against the Russians, and its origins, paradoxically, link Poland and Russia. The song's refrain stated, "God bless the king," meaning Tsar Alexander I, who after the defeat of Napoleon became the first ruler of the newly established Kingdom of Poland. The original text was soon changed by replacing king with homeland. Until the collapse of the communist system, the song's refrain was, "God liberate our country." These days, it's, "God bless our country."

0: What is very interesting here in this exhibition is that it spans so many centuries from Bogu Rodzica, the Mother of God, which was the first, well, kind of national anthem sung by Polish knights in battle, to the Solidarity anthem.
1: The Hymn of Solidarity became the Hymn of Solidarity in 1990s. The time we live. But of course, the first song devoted to the Mother of God was sung by the Polish knights during the Battle of Grunwald, Battle of Varna, and Battle of Vienna. For many centuries, it was a battle song.

The Mother of God also served as a coronation anthem for Polish kings. It has survived in 16 manuscripts, dating from the period between the 15th and 18th centuries.

0: what is very striking is that almost all of these songs, which played the role of national anthems, are connected with very important moments in Polish history, particularly national uprisings.
1: Yes, that's true. We can say that...

they are closely connected with the tragic history of Poland. Almost half of them was written abroad, not in Poland. But they are closely connected with our history.

Yes, that's true, and it was written by a French man, Casimir de Lavigne, who wrote also La Parisienne and La Bruxelloise. And if we read the words of the song, we can see that our history is connected with the history of the whole Europe. Of France. In the words of the song, we have July of Paris Revolution. After the July Revolution in France in 1830, there was a revolution in Belgium, and then there was a revolution in Poland.

0: there is another song which became famous not only in Europe but all over the world. I think about the song Let Poland Be Poland.
1: Z głębi dziejów, z krain mrocznych, puszcz odwiecznych.

0: Polish Solidarity, untitled Let Poland Be Poland. So the song became famous.
1: We have here in this exhibition a photograph of President Reagan with Jan Pietrzak, the well-known Polish singer and author of songs, cabaret artist, who was received in the White House by President Reagan during the Solidarity Revolution.
0: Yes, that's true. The song was written in 1976, but it became famous in 1980 after the outbreak of the Solidarity Revolution, and in 1981 after the introduction of the martial law, it became a kind of protest song against communism authorities in Poland.

It became famous after the introduction of the martial law in Poland, when President of the United States, Ronald Reagan, in his television program devoted to the

0: You said that all these songs are connected with very tragic moments in Polish history. I suppose it would be true to say that with the exception of Solidarity, which began that political transition to a democratic Poland.
1: That's true, but in 1980 and 1981 we didn't know about it. For many Poles, for the Solidarity members, the introduction of martial law, it was a tragedy.
0: Could you finally explain to our listeners the title of this exhibition, which is, as I said, Polish National Anthems, but it also has this Latin title, Carmina Patria.
1: Carmina Patria, in Latin, it means national songs. We used Latin to stress the history. We present here not only modern songs, but songs from our whole history, from the beginning of the Polish state in the 10th century, when Latin played a great role, to the modern times. And this title reminds us about the tradition, about our long history.
0: You've been listening to the feature on Polish national anthems. Tune in next week for another selection of programs from Polish Radio Archives. From me, Michał Kubicki, your host, it's goodbye.

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I'm Michał Kubicki. A warm welcome to another edition of From the Archives. May the 3rd is a state holiday in Poland. It's Constitution Day, a celebration of one of the most important events in the nation's history. The adoption in 1791, that is 235 years ago, of the world's second modern codified constitution, after that of the United States. In From the Archives today, we go back to 2008. It was then that the Polish Army Museum in Warsaw mounted an exhibition on Polish state hymns down the centuries, from the medieval Mother of God to the Dąbrowski Mazurka and Solidarity's Let Poland Be Poland. Our guide is curator Aleksandra Bukowska.

0: Dąbrowski Mazurkas is the Polish national anthem since 1926. And there were a huge national discussion if it is proper song to be the national anthem, because there were voices who told that there are some more important songs. For example, the song which was written in 1816 to celebrate the first anniversary of existence of the Kingdom of Poland. And this song was modeled after the English national anthem, God Save the King. And during the national uprisings in the 19th century, the song became the most famous patriotic song.
1: God Who Protected Poland, a song which is very often sung even today on various religious ceremonies, in churches, during services.
0: Yes, during the important moments in the Polish history, for example, during the Solidarity times, after introduction of martial law in Poland, it was sung in the churches by people who wanted to protest against the martial law.

The hymn "God Who Protected Poland" was a serious contender to the role of the national anthem in the 19th century. Its popularity goes back to the January uprising against the Russians, and its origins, paradoxically, link Poland and Russia. The song's refrain stated, "God bless the king," meaning Tsar Alexander I, who after the defeat of Napoleon became the first ruler of the newly established Kingdom of Poland. The original text was soon changed by replacing king with homeland. Until the collapse of the communist system, the song's refrain was, "God liberate our country." These days, it's, "God bless our country."

0: What is very interesting here in this exhibition is that it spans so many centuries from Bogurodzica, the Mother of God, which was the first, well, kind of national anthem sung by Polish knights in battle, to the Solidarity anthem.
1: The hymn of Solidarity became the hymn of Solidarity in 1990s. The time we live. But of course, the first song devoted to the Mother of God was sung by the Polish knights during the Battle of Grunwald, Battle of Varna, and Battle of Vienna. For many centuries, it was a battle song.

The Mother of God also served as a coronation anthem for Polish kings. It has survived in 16 manuscripts, dating from the period between the 15th and 18th centuries.

0: what is very striking is that almost all of these songs, which played the role of national anthems, are connected with very important moments in Polish history, particularly national uprisings.
1: Yes, that's true. We can say that they are closely connected with the tragic history of Poland.

0: Almost half of them was written abroad, not in Poland, but they are closely connected with our history.
1: Well, this is one example, Warszawianka, which is La Varsovienne. This is connected with the November uprising against Tsarist rule in 1830.
0: Yes, that's true, and it was written by a French man, Casimir de Lavigne, who wrote also La Parisienne and La Bruxelloise. And if we read the words of the song, we can see that our history is connected with the history of the whole Europe. Of France. In the words of the song, we have July of Paris Revolution. After the July Revolution in France in 1830, there was a revolution in Belgium, and then there was a revolution in Poland.

0: There is another song which became famous not only in Europe but all over the world. I think about the song Let Poland Be Poland.
1: Z głębi dziejów, z krain mrocznych, puszcz odwiecznych.

0: It became famous after the introduction of a martial law in Poland when President of the United States, Ronald Reagan, in his television program devoted to the Polish solidarity, entitled Let Poland Be Poland. So the song became famous.
1: We have here in this exhibition a photograph of President Reagan with Jan Pietrzak, the well-known Polish singer and author of songs, cabaret artist, who was received in the White House by President Reagan during the Solidarity Revolution.
0: Yes, that's true. The song was written in 1976, but it became famous in 1980 after the outbreak of the Solidarity Revolution, and in 1981 after the introduction of the martial law, it became a kind of protest song against communism authorities in Poland.

0: You said that all these songs are connected with very tragic moments in Polish history. I suppose it would be true to say that with the exception of Solidarity, which began that political transition to a democratic Poland.
1: That's true, but in 1980 and 1981 we didn't know about it. For many Poles, for the Solidarity members, the introduction of martial law, it was a tragedy.
0: Could you finally explain to our listeners the title of this exhibition, which is, as I said, Polish National Anthems, but it also has this Latin title, Carmina Patria.
1: Carmina Patria, in Latin, it means national songs. We used Latin to stress the history. We present here not only modern songs, but songs from our whole history, from the beginning of the Polish state in the 10th century, when Latin played a great role, to the modern times. And this title reminds us about the tradition, about our long history.
0: You've been listening to the feature on Polish national anthems. Tune in next week for another selection of programs from Polish radio archives. From me, Michał Kubicki, your host, it's goodbye.
2: You're tuned to Polish radio, broadcasting from Warsaw. I'm Danuta Isler, welcoming you to this week's edition of Around Poland. In this edition of our travel feature, we're staying in Poland's capital, Warsaw. Why? Because according to the regional Mazovia Tourist Organization, Poland's central Mazowieckie region, which includes the capital Warsaw, saw a significant rise in tourism last year.

year, with both domestic and foreign visitor numbers increasing. Data showed a more than 12% year-on-year increase in tourist traffic, confirming Mazowiecki as Poland's most popular destination for short city breaks. Regional authorities said the record figures reflect the growing appeal of Mazowiecki on both the domestic and international tourism markets. Warsaw played a key role in the increase, strengthening its position as a leading city break destination, and Mazowiecki was the most frequently visited region in Poland in 2025, outpacing regions such as Małopolskie in the south, along with Kraków, and Dolnośląskie or Silesia region in the southwest. The organization also listed top 10 Mazovia tourist attractions, and to find out more, I took a stroll with Jarosław Jóźwiak, deputy head of the Mazovia Regional Tourism Organization.

0: Jarosław Jóźwiak, I'm the vice president of the Mazovian Regional Tourist Organization. Mazovia is the biggest tourist region in Poland. We have more than 7.7 million tourists in 2025.
1: Of course, this is the region where the capital Warsaw is located, for those not aware.
0: Yes, but...
1: But it's not only Warsaw.
0: Not only Warsaw, but in the last couple of years, we rise the Małopolska region. Kraków in the last 10 years was the most significant tourist city in Poland. Now Warsaw first.
1: So Warsaw is among the biggest tourist attractions when it comes to cities in Poland. Warsaw is chosen over Kraków? Krakow, is this what you're telling me?
0: Yes, now Warsaw is biggest attraction in Poland. Our tourist movement, many years we have two different types of tourists in Warsaw. First, business tourist who comes to the conference, forums, etc.
1: So probably short stays.
0: Short stays in the week. But in Warsaw we have a problem with weekend tourist, city break tourist. Now Warsaw is a biggest number than Kraków, not only in the business tourist, now we first in the weekend tourist. And the summary of this two type of tourists is that Warsaw is first city in Poland that main attraction is located in the capital city.
1: I have to tell you, I never thought that Warsaw would beat Kraków, but that's probably a story for another interview.

0: We're standing in the city center, where a quick look to the left would point us to the iconic Palace of Culture and Science, Stalin's gift from 1950s. Of course, some people love it, some people hate it. Going further on, there is
1: the National Museum.
0: National Museum of Art. Of course, turning to the left by a roundabout with a palm tree is the Royal Route going to the castle. So there are things around here. You looked at top tourist attractions of the whole region, and I can see that...
1: Located in Warsaw, from the Mazovia region. One is Kampinoski Park Narodowy. I think in Europe we haven't the situation that the national park is located near the big city.
0: So this is the Campinos National Forest and Park, which you can access going up north from the city.
1: Up north from the city, yes.
0: Going back to the list, the already mentioned Palace of Culture and Science is number 9, 924,000 visitors last year. Number 9 out of 10, I'm surprised. This is the first place you see you get out of the central station where you arrive straight from the airport. And obviously the top one, which is the Royal Park, Łazienki, Royal Bus Park in Warsaw. This is almost 5.6 million people.
1: Yes.
0: Again, nature, but not only.
1: Yes, because in Łazienki we have not only a museum of this former residence of the Polish kings, but we have a very beautiful, unique parks with many attractions inspired by the antique temples, etc. In this statistic, we have not only visitors from the museum, but all visitors who come to this park and see this very attraction. And it's one of the most attractions in this park. It's a Chopin concert. During the summer,
0: yes.
1: We have Chopin concert in this park. Many Japanese people

0: can hear Warsaw is a very busy city. Number two is the palace and other royal residence in Wilanów, southern outskirts of Warsaw. This is half the amount, so 2.5 million. Yes, of visitors last year.
1: In Wilanów we have the same situation. We have not only a museum of the former residence, but we have a big park, and one of the significant attractions during the winter time, you have a lighting park with a light decoration in this park, and this is some kind of the magic moments during the winter holidays.

0: Of course, we don't want to reveal too much, but the top 10 also includes the Royal Castle, the National Museum, which you've mentioned, the Campinas National Park, of course, Copernicus Science Center in Warsaw, and the top 10 is close by the Warsaw Zoo, but there is number 7, which is not in the city itself.
1: Yes, in this top 10, only two attractions not from Warsaw. First of all, we mentioned Campinas Park Narodowy, and second, Santiago Park of Poland. Inspired by the Berlin Tropican Island. Mm-hmm. It's built a couple years ago, big water attraction near Warsaw, and they still have plans to expand his attraction, not only inside of the building, but outside, because they have a natural ponds, etc. in the area. And this moment is the biggest water park in this part of Europe, and this is a big attraction for whole families who come to Santiago.
0: Yes, for the big and small, and again, over 1 million visitors. Very briefly, foreigners who come, can we say which direction do they come from?
1: Yes, we have many tourists from Europe, many Germans tourists, for example, French tourists, Italian, Hispanic tourists. Last year we have Chopin concert, and we have a lot of guests from Asia, for example, Japanese, Chinese, Korean, who come to the attraction inspired by the Chopin music and Chopin events place in Warsaw.
0: Can we say how much money they spent here?
1: We didn't have this statistic because most of this money they spent in the private business. For example, hotels, attraction, we could have only statistics from museums, and this is about 15 to 20% of the visitors in our, for example, Museum of Warsaw was foreign tourists.
0: Were you surprised by any of the top 10?
1: No.
0: Finally, come to Warsaw instead of Kraków because
1: Warsaw is the capital, have a better connection with the world because we have Chopin Airport, the biggest airport in Poland. It's not only regional airport, but the Polish airlines lot have many connection with Asia, United States. It directly comes to Warsaw, comes to Poland, and visit not only Warsow but Mazovia region. For example, the last couple of years, we have increased the tourist movement from the Middle East.
0: So it's not only Zakopane, though,
1: not
0: UAE
1: only Zakopane,
0: tourists go to.
1: Because many tourists from the Middle East said that Warsaw and around Warsaw, Mazovia region, is such a green. And green color is most inspired for the tourists from the Middle East.
0: So Chopin helps, airport helps, what else?
1: And the attraction price comparing to the other European cities. Warsaw is a cheaper destination for many tourists. And as you know, many years to Krakow go a lot of English people. Now these people come to Warsaw.
0: Because they were banned from Krakow.
1: Yes.
0: All right, I still can't believe that Warsaw beat Krakow, but we invite you very wholeheartedly to Warsaw. Thank you very much.
1: Thank you very much.
2: I was talking with Jarosław Jóźwiak, deputy head of the Mazovia Regional Tourism Organization. That's all in this week's edition of our travel feature around Poland. I am Danuta Isler. 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
1: Tu Warszawa, tu Polskie Radio. 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

0: Hello, I'm Agnieszka Bielawska, welcoming you to Warsaw Review, our regular rundown of some of the top stories of the passing week in Poland. And coming up, May 3rd is Constitution Day in Poland.
1: It changed completely the political system in Poland and make it European, enlightened with the juridical power, with the executive power and legislative power, like in Montesquieu, like in modern constitution it should be.
0: Also, Polish charity Livestream raises record funds for children with cancer.
2: At the beginning, when we were doing this, before it really became a nationwide, well, almost global action, we didn't know how much we would collect.
0: And Polish-Belarusian journalist Andrzej Poczobut freed in prisoner swap.
3: Ten dzień nie byłby możliwy.
2: This day would not have been possible without President Donald Trump, his decision, and his special envoy Mr. Cole, as well as the entire State Department team. I would like to sincerely thank everyone who took part in this operation.
0: May 3rd is Constitution Day and a state holiday celebrating the Constitution of 1791, the first modern codified constitution in Europe. Michał Owczarek with a look at the existing original copies of the Supreme Law.
4: Today, Poles celebrate the declaration of the Constitution of May the 3rd, 1791, one of the most important achievements in the country's history. The original manuscript copies of the Constitution of May the 3rd, preserved in Polish archives, are all special, each having a unique history. Confederates of Targowica, who at that time opposed the new legislation aimed at obliterating every trace of the document. Original copies of the Constitution used to be tracked by them with a particular zeal. Fortunately, a few of them have survived to this day and are now on display in the Central Archives of Historical Records in Warsaw. I went there to find more about the history of the document with director Hubert Weiss.

0: I'm in a place where I could possibly see with my very eyes and touch the Constitution of the 3rd of May.
1: Yes, of course, absolutely. You could look at it, you could rather not touch it, because archival things are not to be touched, rather to be looked at. But the problem is, what version of a constitution would you like to see?
0: Let's maybe start with the original version in Polish. Is it a manuscript? Is it print?
1: Well, the answer is a little bit complicated. Of course, it is manuscript. But in reality, in the Central Archive of Historical Records, where we are in this moment, there are three manuscripts from 18th century. And as far as we know, there should be around 20. Because they wrote it, rewrite it, and it was a process. But the most important version is the printed version, because in Poland, from 16th century on, the law should be printed. So you could also see the printed version.
0: You said there are three manuscript copies of that constitution. Is that many or is that few?
1: There were about 20 copies, so it is few, but each volume has its own history. One of them belonged to the secretary of the diet.

0: of the parliament. The other belonged to one of the authors of the constitution, and they had to be covered and protected against the Targovica and the people from Targovica, and then against Russian, because they would like to destroy all the existing handwritten copies of the constitution.
1: Constitution that you preserve here in this place, in a central archive of historic records, has been awarded the European Heritage label, that only a few artifacts, objects, have been awarded in Poland. What does this mean to you?
0: It is a very great pleasure for us, because the European Heritage label was granted to 29 places, objects in Europe, except England. There are no English places so far. It is Acropole in Athens. It is Cluny in France. It is similar to our constitution, that from the middle of 17th century, the Treaty which organized all the Europe, the Treaty of Minster. So we are very proud to be in this very elite group. But the role of this is to promote our heritage, our cultural heritage, not only in Poland, but to all Europe. Because this constitution, which was enacted without any revolution, so it belongs to the heritage of Europe, to our common history.

0: The Constitution is a milestone in the history of Europe as we know it. And also, to celebrate the Constitution, the Polish government has enacted a national holiday. So why is the Constitution of May the 3rd so important for the Polish nation?
1: The Constitution, from one side, ended the system, because after the Constitution, we have not only two parts, Poland and Lithuania, but one part. It was called the Republic or the Commonwealth. It ended the system of free election. It ended also the system of liberum veto. So it changed completely the political system in Poland and make it European, enlightened with the juridical power, with the executive power and legislative power, like in Montesquieu, like in modern constitution it should be. And it ended the first historical republic of Poland. It was a great lesson of civic society for us, and it was inspiration for the next generations.
0: Is that true that the Constitution of May the 3rd is the second constitution enacted worldwide and first one in Europe?
1: Yes, we are first in Europe. After 3 months, there was another constitution in France, but it was enacted during the revolution, a terrible thing. Well, we speak about a constitution in Poland with some kind of idea that it was enacted democratically, and it means nothing strange for us. We have to remember that in France, after the revolution, they invented the name Place de la Concorde. But before, on this place, there was the guillotine. And thousands of people were killed. Inter alia, the king himself. So our constitution is very interesting because it was a real example of democracy in working, peaceful democracy.
2: Hubert Weiss from the National Archives was talking to Michał Owczarek. A Polish charity Lifestream has raised record funds for children with cancer. A report by Tomasz Ferenc.

It all started with that song recorded to raise funds for children with cancer. Rapper Bedoes, whose real name is Borys Przybylski, teamed up with 11-year-old Maja Metzan to release I'm Still Here, a song that would go on to inspire one of the largest charity actions in Polish history. At least 251 million zlotys has been raised in a fundraising campaign organized by influencer Łatwogang. Over several days, the YouTuber hosted a continuous live stream aimed at supporting children battling cancer. Actors, athletes, and musicians joined the initiative, helping drive engagement and donations far beyond initial expectations. Łatwogang has already announced plans to repeat the campaign next year, saying he wants to turn the effort into a regular event. So that we meet every year and simply remember the kids and all unite. If there is such willingness, it seemed to me that this is the best idea possible. And it would be beautiful. It is a great idea that would simply create a tradition so that in 50 years

0: years people still remember. Thank you all very much. BDOS, who created the original track with Maya, had been involved in the initiative from the beginning and said the scale of the campaign exceeded anything they had anticipated. At the beginning, when we were doing this, before it really became a nationwide, well, almost global action, we didn't know how much we would collect. We just wanted to do something cool. And actions like this, meaning that some influencer or rapper supports a foundation, there are a lot of them. The fact that this action grew so much, I really consider it a miracle. I don't think it is a coincidence. All of this is thanks to you. During the live stream, one of the foundation's beneficiaries also spoke, thanking those who contributed. I thank the entire foundation and in general everyone who supported me and supports anyone else who has to fight cancer, and that's all I remember I was supposed to say. And in general, thank you all for every payment that you are making here. You are really lovely, great, outstanding. The spontaneous nature of the campaign surprised even those who joined it. Adventurer Martyna Wojciechowska. You have to come here, stand in line and even be let in, because there are so many willing people. And it started, you could say, innocently, from the grassroots, from a great guy, which is BDOS. And it is incredible, and this amazing work that is happening here, that everyone just drops in randomly. I just got a message from my daughter that I was so random that it was funny, and that it was sweet, and that I shouldn't sing. But who cares? Singer Dawid Kwiatkowski described the initiative as a rare moment of unity in the Polish online space. For a long time in the Polish internet, there has not been an action that united like this, that showed that we, Poles, can do it, although we have proven it many times before. Well, every time it is worth reminding ourselves that we are a force. We are a great nation that can really achieve a lot. I came out of that room and I still need a moment to understand how much good there was in one place. I have never experienced something like this. The live stream, which began on April 17th, was initially meant to raise 500,000 zlotys. Instead, it has become the largest live fundraiser in history and is expected to be submitted for inclusion in the Guinness World Records.
1: A report by Tomasz Ferenc. Young age, a university degree, and life in a big city do not protect Poles from disinformation or belief in conspiracies, a new report has found. A report from Michał Owczarek.
2: Unveiled on Monday by Poland's state-owned cybersecurity and digital research institute, NASK, a new report on susceptibility to disinformation narratives challenges several common assumptions about who is most vulnerable to conspiracy theories. The study, based on surveys of internet users in Poland, found that place of residence, level of education, and gender had little effect on susceptibility to such narratives. What matters, though, is worldview, with xenophobia being the strongest predictor of belief in conspiracy theories, NASK researchers said. That fear increased the likelihood of believing that elites, institutions or states were secretly controlling events. Filip Konopczyński, director of NASK's analysis and research office, told Polish radio. People try to make sense of certain things and often end up concluding that everything bad is caused by others. That can relate to nationality, beliefs, or skin color. At that point, internal psychological mechanisms lead individuals to readily believe things that are simply not rational. Radical political views also matter, regardless of whether they are on the right or the left. People with moderate views and a willingness to seek compromise were the most resistant. The report also identified what NASK called Poland's conspiracy paradox. It combines culturally right-wing attitudes, including xenophobia, with economically left-wing expectations that the state should protect citizens and intervene in public, private, and economic life, Konopczyński noted.

0: ci zwolennicy takich teorii spiskowych, jednocześnie inaczej właśnie.
1: Unlike in many other countries, supporters of conspiracy theories in Poland tend to call for a strong state and robust intervention by public institutions. So, on the one hand, there is distrust, belief in a secret group controlling events, while on the other, there is an expectation that another, perhaps less secretive authority should step in and solve these problems.
0: Także grupa, może mniej sekretna, rozwiązywała te problemy za nas.
1: Media habits were another factor. The report found that using many different types of media did not automatically make people more resistant to disinformation. Those who relied on mainstream media, including major news services, television, radio, and the press, showed greater resistance. The findings also contradict the fallacy that older people are the easiest group to mislead. According to the report, all the respondents actually showed the strongest resistance to conspiracy thinking, while young adults were less resistant. Using social media, especially platforms based on short videos selected by algorithms, was linked to higher vulnerability, says social scientist Adam Leszczyński. In the past, people were more inclined to trust traditional external authorities such as a man in a white coat with an academic title. Today, however, trust is often built through a sense of relatability. This helps explain why, in particular, younger people are more likely to trust influencers who create a feeling of proximity and personal connection.
2: Bliskość, poczucie bycia obok.
1: NASK experts advised people to check information in reliable sources, trust science, remain self-critical, and pay attention to emotionally charged messages. They also said people should ask whether someone may benefit from making them think in a particular way. The researchers said conspiracy beliefs rarely appear in isolation. People who accept one conspiracy narrative are often more likely to accept others.
3: A report by Michał Owczarek. Andrzej Poczobut, a prominent critic of Belarusian President Alexander Lukashenko, was released in a coordinated prisoner exchange after years of diplomatic efforts, with Polish and American officials describing the operation as a major success of Allied cooperation. A report by Tomasz Ferenc.
4: Polish-Belarusian journalist and opposition activist Andrzej Poczobut has been freed after 5 years in a Belarusian prison, in what Polish authorities describe as the result of a complex and long-running diplomatic effort involving multiple countries. Prime Minister Donald Tusk met Poczobut at the Polish-Belarusian border following his release, calling him unbreakable and emphasizing the significance of the moment. Tusk said the operation marked the end of 2 years of difficult negotiations supported by Polish services, diplomats and prosecutors, as well as key international partners. Tusk described the emotional moment of their meeting and recalled the activist's first words after regaining his freedom. The moment was very moving. There were a few really tough guys there, and everyone had tears in their eyes. I was very moved. I already mentioned those first words of Andrzej Poczobut when I embraced him. He asked directly, and it was something incredible when he said, "Tell me, will I be able to come back if I want?" And I said, "From today, you are a fully free man. You will decide about your future." Tusk also confirmed that the release took place as part of a symmetrical prisoner exchange between Poland and Belarus, involving five individuals on each side. He stressed that the outcome was made possible by coordinated international action. This time, Allied cooperation, the determination of our services and diplomats, and very solid support from Washington led to this happy ending. I also hear about the involvement of the President and his people in reminding our American friends about this need. I also thank them very much for that, and I hope that no one in our country will question the role of these people. Everyone contributed here with the best will to free Andrzej Poczobut. Poland's Foreign Minister Radosław Sikorski highlighted the role of the United States in securing Poczobut's release, describing the operation as a clear example of the strength of the Polish-American alliance.
5: Ten dzień nie byłby możliwy,
4: This day would not have been possible without President Donald Trump.

0: His decision and his special envoy, Mr. Cole, as well as the entire State Department team. I would like to sincerely thank everyone who took part in this operation. U.S. Special Envoy for Belarus, John Cole, also underlined the complexity of the effort and the level of coordination required, while praising the involvement of Polish authorities in the process.
1: Your president, the president of Poland, was very much involved with President Trump to get this done. And what was told to me by President Trump on many occasions is how friendly we are with the Poles. Let's get this one out because it's very important to them. My team has been working for over a year to get prisoners out of Belarus. And so far we've gotten 500. But every time I negotiated with Lukashenko, I brought up your people, especially the three people we get out today.
0: Speaking in English alongside U.S. Special Envoy Cole, Sikorski also noted that the negotiations were conducted in strict secrecy despite involving several countries, which he said was key to their success.
2: There are actually seven countries involved. So I'd like you to appreciate the operational security that we've managed to achieve. Because while being invited to this press conference, you didn't know why you were invited. So we've kept the matter secret, which is why it has succeeded, one of the reasons. The countries involved were, obviously, Russia, Belarus, but also Kazakhstan, Romania, Moldova, and Poland.
0: Separately, U.S. Ambassador to Poland, Tom Rose, said the operation demonstrated Washington's commitment to its allies, stating that under President Trump's leadership, decisive diplomatic actions led to Poczobut's release and reunification with his family. Polish President Karol Nawrocki, speaking from a regional summit in Croatia, described the process as long but ultimately successful. Andrzej Poczobut, a longtime member of the Union of Poles in Belarus and a journalist covering political and social developments in the country, had been imprisoned since 2021. Belarusian authorities accused him of inciting hatred, rehabilitating Nazism, and acting against the state, charges widely dismissed by international observers. He was sentenced in 2023 to 8 years in a high-security prison. Over the years, he became one of the most prominent symbols of resistance to the rule of Belarusian President Alexander Lukashenko and a key figure in the broader struggle for human rights in the region.
3: A report by Tomasz Ferenc. A recently published report sheds new light on the rapidly growing and widespread use of bicycles as a daily means of transportation in Poland. At the same time, as more cyclists hit Polish streets, the shortcomings in dedicated infrastructure and cycling-related dangers become more and more evident. Marcin Matuszewski with more.
4: Cycling is currently the most common physical activity among Poles, according to an April published Bicycle Poland report prepared by the country's biggest and oldest insurance company, PZU. The study shows that approximately 19 million people in Poland ride a bike, which represents 80% of the population aged between 18 and 65. Furthermore, only 1% of respondents declared they had never ridden a bicycle. Some international reports rank Poland third in Europe in terms of the number of bicycles per capita, after Germany and the Scandinavian countries, but interestingly, ahead of the Netherlands. So, there is no denying this, we are gradually becoming a country where cycling is a part of our daily lives. Agnieszka Żebrowska, PZU's Sponsorship and Prevention Office Director, told the Newseria agency. The study also shows that during the spring and summer season, as many as 56% of cyclists in Poland ride at least several times a week, and 21% do so almost daily. More and more people in Poland are also cycling outside of the traditional season, with around 20% reporting doing this on a regular basis in autumn and winter as well. Cycling is becoming increasingly popular among Poles, no doubt. They no longer view it solely through the prism of recreation or sport, but also consider it as a part of their daily lifestyle. Personally, I do the same, using it to commute to work or to the store.
5: W moim życiu, czyli dojazdy do pracy, dojazdy do sklepu.
4: pointed out Radosław Gołębiewski, a bicycle ultra racing events participant present at the Bicycle Poland report.

0: Premier Espazetus special guest. Indeed, cycling is increasingly used not only for recreation but also for transportation. 31% of respondents declared they regularly used the bike as means of transport, and in cities above 500,000 residents this share is higher by further 10 percentage points. It is worth pointing out that cycling as transportation isn't just a big city thing or a lifestyle choice, though. For many Poles, bicycles are still the only means of transport at hand, as recent state-run studies show that even 10 million people in the country struggle with public transportation exclusion. Agnieszka Żebrowska, EREd. The growing number of cyclists in Poland also poses growing challenges in terms of safety, though, especially that Poland's cycling infrastructure, although rapidly developing, is still a far cry from the world-leading Benelux or Scandinavian standards. The EU-supported Copenhagenize Index report is among top-rated rankings of urban bike friendliness and cycling safety. In its 2025 edition, among 100 significant cities from all continents assessed, Wrocław ranked 28th, Poznań was 53rd, Warsaw 62nd, and Gdańsk 63rd. The top three were Utrecht, Copenhagen, and Ghent, with Amsterdam and Paris following suit. In the Bicycle Poland report, Polish cyclists cited poor road conditions, a lack of roadsides, and insufficient cycle paths as their biggest safety concerns related to infrastructure, with between 80 and 73% votes respectively. Similar share of bicycle users also pointed out dangers resulting from the behavior of others, with 77% citing threat posed by inattentive pedestrians, 75% pointing to dangerous drivers, and 72% noting dangers from those riding e-scooters. Last but not least, nearly half of the surveyed Polish cyclists indicated they experienced road rage incidents from car users. So, as the 2026 cycling season in Poland is entering its full bloom, do not let any of this discourage you from pedaling to work, to a store or for leisure, but please be cautious and stay safe. And if you are a car user, please remember that the cyclists are fully fledged road users too, and treat them and their right to ride with proper respect.
1: And that report by Marcin Matuszewski wraps up this edition of Warsaw Review. Join us next week for another rundown of the developments in Poland. I'm Agnieszka Wielawska. Thanks for listening.

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1: What's up?
2: What's up?
3: What's up?
4: What's up?
5: What's up?
0: This week, Poles proud of their May 3rd Constitution of 1791, but what do they know about the currently binding supreme law of the land? Also, a Polish YouTuber raises some $75 million to help cancer-stricken children. And we'll also look at the growing numbers of foreign workers in this country. I'm Sławek Szewc.
6: And Agnieszka Bielawska. Hello.
0: Poland can boast the oldest constitution in Europe and the second in the world, right after the one in the United States. It was adopted on May 3rd, 1791. And, well, we as a nation are very proud of this. It shows our feelings towards creating a democratic state, because at the time when this constitution had been adopted, Poland was still a kingdom, so we were like moving in a very modern direction for those times. Incidentally, on the sidelines of this event, we had the first Ministry of Education in the world. So this shows to what extent Polish society had been sort of shunning the old order, which was omnipresent in Europe at that time. But as I said, being proud is one thing, but looking at present-day reality is another. And I was wondering, how much do present-day Poles know about the latest, so to say, in a series of constitutions, the one adopted in April 1997, and hence it's often referred to as the April Constitution, contrary to the May Constitution of, more than 200 years ago. In the meantime, having, for instance, the Constitution of 1976, still from the communist era, which among, the focal points guaranteed the leading role of the Communist Party, the ruling party at that time, something which, could not be influenced in no way, neither by Polish society nor even its authorities. It was simply something imposed by the Soviets, and there we were, stuck with this. And then when in 1989 things took a different turn in Poland, communism was abolished, entered democracy, but still in its budding forms. And it took several years, all the way to 1997, which made many people impatient, to adopt this new democratic type of constitution. Let me just briefly quote from the preamble. Having regard for the existence and future of our homeland, which recovered in 1989, the possibility of a sovereign and democratic determination of its fate, we, the Polish nation, and that's all citizens of the Republic, both those who believe in God as a source of truth, justice, good, and beauty, as well as those not sharing such faith, but respecting those universal values as arising from other sources, equal in rights and obligations towards the common good, Poland, beholden to our ancestors for their labors, their struggle for independence achieved at great sacrifice for our culture rooted in the Christian heritage of the nation and in universal human values, recalling the best traditions of the First and Second Republic,

0: obliged to bequeath to future generations all that is valuable from our over 1,000 years heritage, bound in community with our compatriots dispersed throughout the world, aware of the need for cooperation with all countries for the good of the human family, mindful of the bitter experiences of the times when fundamental freedoms and human rights were violated in our homeland, desiring to guarantee the rights of the citizens for all time and to ensure diligence and efficiency in the work of public bodies, recognizing our responsibility before God or our own consciousness, we hereby establish this Constitution of the Republic of Poland as the basic law for the state based on respect for freedom and justice, cooperation between the public powers, social dialogue, as well as on the principle of subsidiarity, a difficult term, in the strengthening the powers of citizens and their communities. We call upon all those who will apply this Constitution for the good of the Third Republic to do so, paying respect to the inherent dignity of the person, his or her right to freedom, the obligation of solidarity with others, and respect for these principles as the unshakable foundation of the Republic of Poland. Well, there you are. All said. And followed by altogether 13 chapters with 243 articles. Well, that's quite a document, would you say, Agnieszka?
1: I think that it does not differ in the sense of the enormity than the Constitution of the United States. The thing is that the ones that the Constitution of May the 3rd of 1791 was a very short-lived constitution, frankly, because soon after Poland became the victim of three huge powers which partitioned this country. And it was under partition, as we all remember, for some 123 years.
0: So it was short-lived joy.
1: It was short-lived joy.
0: And a long period of darkness.
1: And a long period of darkness. Then with 1918, when the Great War ended, Poland regained independence, and new document was sort of the old document was, of course, revised.
0: And this was the Second Republic to which the current constitution points. Now we have the Third Republic following 1989, and I think that this context, the legacy of the May 3rd Constitution of 1791, it sort of lingers on. It was interrupted by what we had during the communist times, which, as I said, had not much in common with the nation's will to establish a democratic path here in Poland. But happily, well, after 21 years, not only did communism fall, but finally Poles came to terms and agreed on a new constitution, something which was a very difficult task when I recall all the political turmoil that surrounded these several years that took to iron out something which was acceptable to all.
1: Definitely. It was ironed out, as you say, in 1997, and still the transformations in Poland, in the new democratic Poland, which this time regained independence from the communist rule, that the transformations were slow. People were sort of like still very much in chaos, as were the political elites. And the situation in adapting the new constitution to the new reality was very, very difficult. And there was a very heated debate between

0: all circles because still the, well, maybe not the old Communist Party in Poland still existed, but there were those who founded new left-wing parties, and they did not see eye to eye with the new democratic movements in Poland. So it was not an easy task.
1: Well, definitely.
0: I remember the time when here at the radio, when we were devoting very, very much space to what was happening with the Constitution, and it was not an easy subject.
1: But one of absolute primary importance. Looking at how Poles perceive the Constitution, which is binding now, at present, and what knowledge they have about it, I would tend to say that while Poles, well, generally they know that the Constitution exists as the supreme law of the land, the extent of their knowledge regarding the specific articles, it varies. And the document often becomes a subject of intense political debate rather than just a widely read text.
0: The thing is that over the past several years, we've heard talk of those who are violating the articles of the Constitution. And at the same time, I think they are sort of adhering to the Constitution in the sense that they say that what they are doing is in right with the Constitution articles, whereas those who oppose their decisions say that it is a violation of the Constitution. There is talk about, I think every year we have the same discussion about some kind of changing, modifying the Supreme Article. No one has as yet been courageous enough to tackle this subject, but there are plans to do so. And what we people know about the Constitution, as you said, we know it exists because we hear about it more than often in the news. But how we ourselves are aware of what is this Constitution and which article applies to what, I am not really certain.
1: Well, I would say that in the great majority, Poles, as far as the 13 chapters of the Constitution are concerned, are mostly acquainted with the core principles of Chapter 2, which covers personal freedoms, rights, and obligations, such as freedom of the press and the protection of ownership, something to which Poles had been paying great attention ever since 1989 with the change of ownership rights. Previously, 5% of all, I don't know, industrial operations, things like that in this country were state-owned. And this is the time when private ownership started, well, budding, I would say, in a way. Right now, the system, the pattern is, I would say, exactly as in many Western European countries or in the USA or all around the globe. This is something, it's a very delicate matter and something to which Poles pay very great attention, I would say.
0: Definitely, yes. Definitely, yes. And I think that another maybe chapter which is in the interest of us, society, is public finances. Because again, we're talking money. And
1: we're talking taxes.
0: And we're talking taxes.
1: Mm-hmm. And this is our money. And this is something that many Poles have come to realize.

0: Starting with 1989. Previously, nobody knew what kind of forms of taxation were actually employed.
1: Were there any?
0: By the Revenue Office. Allegedly there were, but nobody knew exactly how all this worked. Mm-hmm. Right now, this is the awareness that this is public money. It comes from our work, from our taxes. So those who sort of take care of spending this revenue money should also be aware that there's a great deal of responsibility as far as the watchful public eye is concerned. I would also add to this a certain degree of legal complexity, because even for lawyers, the interaction between the Polish Constitution and European Union law is complex, and many citizens, they rely on the Constitutional Tribunal to interpret these conflicts. But as of late, this is also problematic because of all kinds of political schemes and feuds. The work of the Constitutional Tribunal has been blurred, that would be the best
1: that
0: way of describing it. It's like a stalemate, and hopefully some kind of solution will be found in the nearest future. We are keeping our fingers crossed. So there you are. It's all, from one point, it's quite evident. From the other, the interpretation of many parts of the Constitution are so complex that that even professionals like lawyers and specialists in constitutional matters cannot sort this out. Still on the complaining side, representing that part of society which says that the knowledge of the Constitution is not sufficient among Polish society, that the degree of this should be extended, and this is a job for the Education Ministry. And a note for the latecomers, you're tuned to Polish Radio, broadcasting from Warsaw. This is the weekly What's Up session with
1: Sławek Krzewski
0: and Agnieszka Bielawska. Łatwogang, he's a Polish YouTuber who ran a spontaneous 9-day stream and managed to raise some $75 million, the equivalent of $75 million, in donations to help cancer-stricken children. This had made world news headlines, literally with all, including CNN and the biggest broadcasters, taking note of this. It's an absolute world record. Some competition, as many say, to the Great Orchestra of Christmas Charity, which did not manage, for instance, even in their record years, such results. But this is an entirely different story. This specific project, it was something which was spontaneous. It sort of electrified Polish society within hours, and in the ensuing 9 days, donations were pouring in, and not only from Poles here in Poland, but also those spread around the world, from personalities, but also from foreigners. A great feat. Lately we often talked about Poles' willingness to help those in need, and this had been a prime example, I would say, of such human and humane reaction. What is the stimulus which triggers such widespread and general response among Poles, would you say, Agnieszka?
1: I wish I knew. I can think of the response that triggers the response of Poles during the Orchestra of Christmas Charity, but this was so spontaneous. This was a non-stop live stream. They

the YouTuber together with a Polish rapper. Well, they simply traded places to take a few hours of rest, and they continued the streaming because

0: with not big chances, some of them hoping for the remission of the disease. And I think it was triggered by this absolutely fantastic song, which was recorded by the rapper, together with a little girl suffering from cancer.
1: An 11-year-old. Yes, wonderful, wonderful, touching, moving song. Well, I would say that...
0: The song was dedicated to the fact that fighting cancer is our aim, that this is our goal, that we can never give up. And it featured lots of smiling faces from oncological children's hospitals across Poland. And it was really very moving.
1: And this little cancer-stricken girl, she sang, "And I'm still here." Well, I would say that what hit the nail on the head is the fact that it was a clearly defined project, for one, and dedicated to a very worthy purpose, as you said. And second of all, from what the organizers have already announced and are already sort of engaged in, is the transparency of donations and the expenditures. So everything will be crystal clear. It's not one of those projects that money is collected and then nobody knows
0: what is happening,
1: or where it all had disappeared in a way. So this follows in the footsteps of the Great Orchestra of Christmas Charity, where exactly these same principles are in force and have been for 30-some years already. So in a way, it's a tested procedure. But as I said, the striking result of this and the atmosphere surrounding it was absolutely incredible. And I only wish that there will be a repetition. As a matter of fact, the organizers have appealed to various authorities and the Polish president to mark this given day as National Day for fighting cancer. As a matter of fact, Cancer Fighters is the name of the foundation to which this money will go to.
0: Set up by a man who, as a 15-year-old, was diagnosed with cancer, and now, as a grown-up, he's completely cured, and he had founded this particular foundation exactly to help all those who suffered as he did.
1: And for a final word, just briefly some statistics, something which we all love and cherish. Around 1,140,000 foreign workers were employed in Poland at the end of October last year, which is 7.1% more than a year earlier. These are official statistics from the National Statistics Office. The number accounted for 6.9% of the total workforce and marked an increase of 0.9% from the previous month. Now, these foreign workers hailed from more than 150 countries, with 67.3% coming from Ukraine, which is not surprising. Belarusians accounted for 10.5% of the foreign workforce, followed by Georgians. Well, here it's only 2.2%, but also people arriving from India, 2.1%. A point of interest, Colombians represented 1.7% of the total labor force, while Filipinos made up 1.3%. All this showing that this foreign workforce is becoming more and more international, although still dominated by Ukrainians, but that, as I said, is not surprising. They are our next-door neighbors, and what's more, many of them are refugees, war refugees, which found shelter here in Poland and are legally employed, because this is something which has to be stressed. This number pertains to the legally employed, that is, all those who have work permits, who pay

0: taxes, so on and so forth. So it's, I would say, a big step forward, and also showing that Polish society has become accustomed to foreign workers, a thing that had not been so evident, let's say, 10 or 15, not to say 20 years ago. So we are not only accepting the existence and presence of these foreign workers, but we're also looking at the benefits which they bring to the Polish economy.
1: Indeed, and also statistics showed that the workers from Ukraine pay over 5% of the whole taxes here in Poland, and this percentage is growing. So we have to be aware that foreign employees are not only working for themselves, but they are also benefiting this country and are also improving statistics when it comes to unemployment.
0: Well, and chipping into Poland's GDP. That's all for this week. I'm Sławek Krzewsz.
1: I'm Agnieszka Bielawska. Goodbye.
2: What's up?
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2: Polish Fusion, Polski Fusion, the Polish Palette, the Polish Quest for Taste, pierogi, pizza, kebab, molecular cuisine, tales from the Polish kitchen with Agnieszka Bielawska,
1: Elżbieta Krajewska. Hello everyone.
3: Hello everyone. 1st of May is a day of feasting because this is the Labor Day, so we are off work, the majority, not all of us, as you can hear. And it is also the time when we start our grilling season, but as we had mentioned, the weather is not very favorable when it comes to grilling outdoors. Finally,
1: that doesn't deter some people, though.
3: No, yeah. It does not. That is true. But finally, we can announce the beginning of the asparagus season.
1: Hooray!
3: Hooray! A little bit later than, for example, in the south of Europe or in Germany, when they have been feasting on white asparagus, which are their favorites ever since the beginning of April. But finally, the time has come that we have our own asparagus, not the one brought from Peru, for example, which we can buy, I think, all year round again, like very many other things. But it is time for the lovely, wonderful taste of asparagus. And of course, we have the white ones, which initially were the most popular ones in Poland, and that probably due to the fact that we've exported the majority of them to Germany. Now we are happy to eat them here at home, but then again we have wonderful green ones, and then again we have those which are green but the light green color, which are a little bit more subtle than the green ones, and we also have those which are, well, something like
1: purple.
3: Purple, exactly.
1: Lovely.
3: Mm-hmm.
1: Indeed, you said that we are happy to eat asparagus nowadays. I'm thinking that asparagus definitely is a taste which we have developed over the past few decades, I would say. It was strange because you would go towards Poznań, towards the west of the country, and you would see these enormous asparagus fields there, and you had almost no asparagus on the market. Everything was going abroad. Everything was going for export. One reason being that asparagus disappeared from our tables and plates for a long time. We caught on very quickly, and now this is one of those seasonal vegetables which we really, really look forward to. And that we also have special pots to cook, just like pasta. A lot of us have invested in these pots because a lot of us have, well, developed a taste for asparagus.
3: Yes, they are sort of like miniature pasta pots, but the idea is the same, that the tips are not immerged in water, but they stick up so that they will never get overcooked, because this is the one thing that you have to take care of. You cannot overcook asparagus because then they go mushy-nushy. We love them the way we comes as a tradition, a la polonaise, which means that we boil them and simply serve them with breadcrumbs with melted butter.
1: That's delicious.
3: That's delicious.
1: Yes, that's the way we serve a lot of our vegetables.
3: We've been talking about beans or cauliflower. Yes, or even Brussels sprouts the same way. But then again, we have taken on to fashions from across the world. So, for example, we also bake or grill our asparagus and sprinkle it with a little bit of olive oil and a little bit of garlic. We also like all kinds of

0: nowadays very popular tarts, quiches with asparagus, and of course all kinds of asparagus creams when it comes to soups.
1: We stuff meat with asparagus as well. The white asparagus, we started off with the white asparagus on the market, and then we developed a stronger taste, I think, for green because it's easier, quite simply. The white asparagus, you have to peel and you have to be very careful because, yeah, this one is definitely the one that you can very easily overcook. Then you really have to take care that it's fresh because, well, a wilted asparagus spear is, well, a wilted asparagus spear, simply, like a wilted cauliflower. So the green ones are definitely easier. You don't really have to peel them. You don't have to, try and find out which is the perfect place to cut it or to start eating it. They go much easier in the baking oven. They're easier to grill as well, and they do have a stronger taste. So I think people, quite simply, the white asparagus is too mild for some people.
0: But not served, for example, with a wonderful hollandaise sauce. That is something that the Germans cultivate very, very strongly. The white asparagus is also, it is equally beautiful in all kinds of salads, especially if you add strawberries and a touch of vinegar, maybe balsamico to it.
1: Simply mayonnaise works as well. Yeah.
0: Yes, I want it to be on the healthier side.
1: Well,
0: so there goes. Of course, we can use all kinds of garlic and herbal butters to serve our asparagus. We also have developed a penchant for the asparagus the Italian way, that is, wrapped in prosciutto crudo and roasted for a while. So there are hundreds of ways of serving the asparagus. I think maybe the green ones do have a stronger taste, but it is the white ones that are the more subtle and exquisite ones.
1: Yeah, perhaps more elegant because they are more difficult to cook. Yes, asparagus and strawberries, the season, both seasons are at the same time. So definitely we love to combine asparagus and strawberries and that balsamico dressing which you mentioned. Yes, very delicious and seemingly not Polish, but very Polish at the same time.
0: At the same time, isn't it? Yes.
1: Mm-hmm. Yeah.
0: Absolutely delicious. So it is this particular season. One thing is that we have to remember that when you peel the asparagus, you peel the white asparagus from the top. If you want to peel the green ones, you peel them from the bottom, from the stem.
1: So,
0: bye-bye.
1: Bye.
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Welcome to Offside, the program in which we talk about sports while listening to music. I'm Danuta Isler, your host, and in today's show, Poland will host the European Athletics Championships for the first time in history in 2028. Also, former speed skater Konrad Niedźwiecki chosen to head the Polish Speed Skating Association. We'll tell you more about it, but first it's time for music, and here is Polish music collaboration of Sylwia Grzeszczak and Lieber called Dobre Myśli, or Good Thoughts.

0: Poland will host the European Athletics Championships for the first time in history in 2028, with the event set to take place at the Silesium Stadium in the southern city of Chorzów, the continent's governing body European Athletics announced last week. The decision was made at a European Athletics Council meeting in the British city of Birmingham, where Belgrade had also been in contention to stage the event. According to the International Athletics Calendar, the championships will be held from June 3rd to 8th, 2028, earlier than usual in the season due to the Olympic year. The Silesian Stadium, owned by the regional government, has served as Poland's national athletics stadium since 2021 and has hosted a range of major events, including the World Athletics Relays, the European Team Championships, and competitions during the 2023 European Games. It is also a regular venue for the Kamila Skolimowska Memorial Meet, which is part of the Diamond League series, as Tomasz Majewski, deputy head of the Polish Track and Field Association, told me. If we look at the calendar of 2026, there are events coming up pretty soon, but there was a big event in March in Poland. Were you satisfied with how Team Poland did? We're talking about the World Championships in Toruń.
1: Yeah, we're talking about the World Indoor Championships in Toruń. We got 4 medals. We got great audience, full indoor, and then, of course, great championships. It was a good championships for our team. We got 4 medals, we got gold medal, Jakub Szymański won the hurdles. So that was a great season for us, but the season ended, and now we're looking forward to the summer.
0: And there is an event happening in Brazil very soon, and there is another event happening in Botswana at the beginning of May.
1: That's true. We got a team championships in rail walking Brazil. So hopefully our major double, Kasia Dziebło and Maher Benklima, do something there. And after that, we got a team championship of relays.

0: We got all six relays qualified to Gaborone, and they will be fighting for medals and for the qualification to the next year World Championships in Beijing. So for us as the federation, it's like a very good championships. If we get a good result, we get a qualification there. So hopefully all six teams will get big queue.
1: And then August in Birmingham?
0: Yeah. We're coming back to the place where everything born, so whole athletic born. So another European championships in Birmingham. And for sure there will be good championships. And hopefully our big team will be there and fighting for another medal.
1: When we talk about relays, there is a new category, mixed version of a relay. So two men, two women.
0: We have like 4x400 relay a couple times, and we got lots of medals there, even Olympic gold. And from this season, we got a new one, 4x100 meters. And like a new, for sure, will be some difficulties because
1: there are some skeptical voices.
0: Because the schedule was men, women. So in the changing zone, for sure, will be some accidents and a lot will be going on. But hopefully, like in every new event, we got success. So hopefully this time we got a success too. Our team is in Gaborone. We race in this year in Lublin. We do very well. And hopefully that will be good to another good event for us.
1: I know you probably hate these kind of questions, but if you look at Polish track and fielders, who are you seeing in the front? Hurdlers, runners, ladies are good as sprint?
0: Oh, we'll see. For sure, the sprints now is on the first spot because we got Natalia and we got a good relay and we got great hurdles now. And we got Maria Żołdzik, of course, in high jump, our only medal from the last World Championships. But this year we got the Europeans and in Europe we got lots of chances for our medals, so hopefully in every other event, in throws like usual, and hopefully the Birmingham will be lucky for us.
1: How about shot put? Which is close to your heart, I assume.
0: Yeah, of course, it's close to my heart, but we have a little gap. We got Konrad, of course, who finished 18 in Toruń. No, and hopefully the summer season will be better for him, and he will manage to fight in Birmingham for a while.
1: Poland has been hosting high class or high ranking events for a while. Yeah. Championships in Toruń,
0: we have like a Diamond League.
1: We have Diamond League, Kamila Skolimowska event in August at Silesia Stadium. We're attempting to host Olympics?
0: Now we'll see, maybe in future. For sure, in athletics, we will be hosting some other events in next years. Next year, 27 in Bydgoszcz, we got like two championships, European under 20 and under 23, one by one. So for sure we'll be like a center of the youth athletics in Europe next year in Bydgoszcz. We'll be like a two big competition there.
1: So does that mean that Poland has proved itself to be a good, not only host, but also organizer?
0: Yeah, for sure. We are a very good organizer. And another thing will be happen in this month. We are on the process of hosting next European Championships, and hopefully in the end of April we'll be choosing as the host of the next European Champions in 2020 and in Silesia, so finger crossed.
1: What do you think about the idea of Poland, Warsaw hosting the Olympics? I'm thinking from a regular person's perspective, there's going to be so much headache, but as a sports fan, I'm going to see Duplantis and all those people here.
0: Oh, maybe not Duplantis, because it's like a nearest date is like 26.
1: But you think he'll ever stop breaking those records?
0: One moment, of course, we need to stop every record need to be done. But about Olympics, yeah, I think we have a potential. Of course, we need to do a lot of work, and about
1: is it like a publicity work that you have to go out, reach out to associations, and quote unquote sell Warsaw as a the place of Poland?
0: Yeah, selling is the most, but the infrastructure is probably the biggest weakness now, and we need to work a lot and think about the future of our city and the future of our sport infrastructure in Russia, because we need lots of sports hall and lots of stadiums and stuff like that.
1: So fingers crossed.
0: Yeah.
1: All right. Thank you very much.
0: Thank you very much.

You're listening to Polish Radio broadcasting from Warsaw. We're continuing a sports show offside. Hello and welcome if you've just joined us. Retired speed skater Konrad Niedźwiecki has been elected the president

0: president of the Polish Speed Skating Association. The 41-year-old, whose campaign slogan was "A Step Forward," received 57 votes and beat fellow speed skater and Olympic medalist Natalia Czerwonka, who was supported by 14 delegates during the General Assembly of the Association over the weekend in Warsaw. Konrad Niedźwiecki won a bronze in the men's team pursuit at the 2014 Winter Olympics in Sochi, Russia, and had previously been sports director of the association. He also headed the Polish Olympic missions during the Beijing 2022 Winter Games, as well as Milano Cortina 2026 Winter Games.
1: Ladies and gentlemen, welcome to the announcement ceremony of the International Olympic Committee for the host of the 25th Olympic Winter Games.
2: My name is Konrad Niedźwiecki. I'm former speed skater, retired some years ago.
3: Why? You've skated enough?
2: I've skated enough. You know, sometimes you reach your target. I've reached mine. I won bronze in the 2014 Olympic Games in Sochi, so that was my goal of my career. And then that's it.
3: How do you become a speed skater? You realize that you run fast and you like running even faster in winter?
2: No, it's more complicated. But my case was very easy, actually, because both my parents skated.
3: So you had no choice.
2: So I had no choice. I tried skiing, I tried swimming, basketball, but I was too short for that. And in a city where I grew up, basically only winter sports was popular. I grew up in Zakopane, so big winter sport city in Poland, and skis. It didn't go too well, and then I finally ended up on the ice.
3: What do you need to be a good speed skater? Obviously speed, but I mean, do you run? Do you go to the gym? Do you swim?
2: Yes, speed skating is a very interesting sport because, of course, it's a very difficult sport because you need to be fast, endure, well-coordinated, flexible.
3: Big thigh muscles, I think,
2: yes, so
3: no?
2: Strong.
3: Uh-huh.
2: You need to be with all this elastic so you can sit deep with your position. But training process is very interesting. I really like it because you can cycle sometimes around 10,000 kilometers in a season, in preparation season, so that's quite a lot.
3: Mm-hmm.
2: We can run, we can do weight trainings, like fitness trainings. We do some imitation exercises, we do inline skates as well. And
3: so the whole body?
2: Yes. And finally, we finish it off with skating. So this is very interesting, especially for the kids, because it's not boring. Like, I don't want to, let's say any bad things about any other sport. Like, let's give an example of running or swimming. Like, uh-huh. Mostly you do only those two things. But with skating, you can really have interesting preparation and for the kids to develop their whole their bodies, which is always good looking to future and health. I like this part a lot.
4: Gold medalists in Olympic jumping.
3: Do you remember the moment when you realized, I think I'm gonna get somewhere in speed skating?
2: Yes, I remember this. Like I said, it was not going so smooth, and like all the stars on the sky were not pointing to
3: to
2: me as to becoming speed skater. But I was playing for a long time in my local club, not going anywhere outside of my hometown to any competitions because I was too young. So I was just playing around, enjoying it. And then one time I went to national competition with all the kids from other regions, and I won all distances there. And then I realized that I'm actually pretty good in this. And then I continue with this. My career was like pretty interesting from the young categories until throughout the juniors, and then finishing with the Olympic medal. So it kept me motivating on every part of my career. So I never, let's say, stopped. I never was bored. So I always enjoyed the competitions.
5: Milano Cortina 2026 sarà l'occasione per far innamorare il mondo, l'Italia. Con la sua bellezza e la sua capacità di affascinare e la sua storia è pronta. Sarà la vittoria dello sport, ma sarà anche la vittoria di tutti.
6: Milano Cortina 2026.
3: We're talking following the presentation of the place that will be hosting the Winter 2026 Olympics, Milano Cortina d'Ampezzo. It's not the first time you will be the head of mission.
2: That's going to be my second time as real Olympic mission.
3: Mm-hmm.
2: but I also always have chef de mission of two youth Olympic festivals and one youth Olympic game, so I have some experience and I like to be still close to the sport, to Olympics. So yeah, I'm looking forward to use my experience both

0: from past times as a skater, but also already being on the other side for a few years. So I hope we can support our national team pursuing their dreams, Olympic dreams.
1: I was talking to Konrad Niedźwiecki, retired speed skater who has just been elected the president of the Polish Speed Skating Association. And that interview brings us to the end of this week's edition of Offside, the program in which we talk about news from the world of sports while listening to Polish music. Join me again next week. In the meantime, I'm leaving you with Polish group Zozy and a song called Dzięki za wszystko, or Thank You for Everything. I'm Danuta Isler. 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
1: You're tuned to Warsaw. Welcome to Europe East to look at life and events in this part of the continent. I'm Agnieszka Bielawska. May the 2nd marks the day of Poles living abroad. It is also the National Flag Day, sandwiched between two national holidays, May 1st, Labor Day, and May 3rd, Constitution Day, and has been celebrated in Poland since an Act of Parliament from the year 2004. The Flag Day was reintroduced in February 2004 as a national holiday, bridging the gap between International Workers' Day and Constitution Day on the 3rd of May. During the communist period, the white and red flags were removed after May Day so that they were not displayed on May 3rd, the anniversary of the Democratic Constitution of 1791. Constitution Day was reintroduced as a state holiday after the collapse of communism. Flag Day and May 3rd Constitution Day, when Poles celebrate this historic 1791 Constitution, a radical document of reforms before Poland was wiped off the map of Europe by the Prussian, Russian and Austrian empires, is a time of joy, pride and optimism. Starting from May 1st, which this year also celebrated Poland's 16th anniversary of EU membership, streets of towns and cities are adorned in the national white and red colours. Usually numerous patriotic events and demonstrations were being organised, reminding Polish citizens of the symbolism behind Poland's white and red national colours. This year, due to restrictions introduced to combat the spread of the coronavirus, no massive events are held, though state buildings, streets, buildings and balconies are decorated with the Polish national flag. Michał Kubicki has this report on the importance of this particular day for Poles.
2: There are 4 days in the year when state and local government organs are required to fly the Polish flag. Independence Day on November the 11th, Constitution Day on May the 3rd, May Day and May the 2nd, which is Polish Flag Day. Is it a good idea to have a special day devoted to the national flag?
3: There are a lot of flags on the streets on the 3rd of May. That is really nice, but I'm not so sure if a special holiday for a flag is what we really need. It looks for me like an idea taken from the United States. As we celebrate the president, we celebrate the flag, we celebrate the anthem. It's a little bit artificial for me.
4: I'm not going to display a national flag because I do not believe in this holiday. And this is because I feel it was artificially imposed to justify the long weekend. And the long weekend is the holiday that when Poles leave big cities and they usually go somewhere to relax. But the fact that I don't want to display the national flag doesn't mean that I don't feel Polish. I think you can be a patriot without showing it. Like, it doesn't have to be that obvious that I display a national flag and this means that I'm a patriot. I just don't believe it works like that.
5: I don't have a national flag at home. I don't walk with a national flag on my back on the 2nd of May. But I think when somebody loves his country and somebody identifies with his country and is very proud of it, so why not? So you can make a day of the national flag.
2: It is true that relatively few people display the flag on national holidays. According to recent surveys, one in every three Polish households actually owns a Polish flag. It seems that Poles are not so keen to demonstrate their patriotic feelings and display national colors because of the treatment of national emblems during the years of communist domination. They were often used as a tool of communist propaganda. Journalist Łukasz Warzecha hopes that each year the Day of the Polish Flag will mean more to ordinary Poles.
6: I hope that if someone sees the flag hanging from my window, perhaps he will think, well, this is our national holiday. Perhaps I should display a flag also.

0: So perhaps next year, Polish mentality is not as extroverted as the American one. We do not want, or we do not like to boast so much of our patriotism and of our flag. Nevertheless, I think that there is some need to be proud of being Polish, and this need will be displayed in the next years, I think, more and more.
1: If not on May the 2nd, on May the 3rd, national flags will be seen certainly all over Poland, this being Constitution Day and a state holiday.
2: A report by Michał Kubicki. Czechia performs strongly in the Prosperity Index, a composite ranking combining economic output, inequality and selected social indicators. But according to sociologist Daniel Prokop from PAK Research, the index is limited in scope and heavily shaped by how indicators are chosen. A closer look, he says, talking to Radio Prague's Vít Pohanka, reveals a more complex picture of the country's real standing.
3: So this particular one, which was published last week by HealthSafe company, measures actually a quite limited number of indicators, which is mostly GDP, GNI. So it's a kind of output of economy. Then there is a Gini coefficient, which measures inequality, income inequality. Then there is a relative poverty, which is also measuring in some way income inequality within the country. And then the fifth one is Human Development Index, which is a kind of indicator which also includes education and some other things. So if I put it in simple terms, this particular index is by 90% focused on outcome of the economy, like GDP, GNI, and income inequality. So it's a kind of limited index in its focus. That's also why Czech Republic is quite doing quite well in this index, because we have, let's say, average GDP and quite low income inequality. So this combination of these two main indicators within the index places us in the good positions.
4: Now, in one of the previous interviews for Czech Radio, you pointed out that some of the data, especially on poverty, even though they are, let's say, not the kind of deciding factor, can be tricky to compare across countries. So how seriously should we take ratings like this? And where do you see the main limitations?
3: The relative poverty, which is used also by this index, is, I think, not such a good measurement of poverty, because it's taking the incomes of the households within the society, create some like middle income, median income, and then it says how many households are below 60% of this national median income. And for example, in Czech Republic, this measure of poverty was lowest in communist times in the 80s, when almost everybody was poor, so not many people were below the 60% of the middle income. So it's kind of creating an image that we are the best in Europe. Although if you look at normal poverty indicators, we are, let's say, better than average, but not better than Switzerland, not better than Luxembourg, not better than Benelux and so on. So it's a very relative thing, this measurement of poverty, which is kind of creating incomparable levels of poverty between states. And when you include it in these indexes, it definitely helps the countries like Czech Republic and some other ones. Maybe it's it doesn't help countries like let's say Sweden, Luxembourg, Switzerland, and so on, which has higher relative poverty, but all the poor people in these countries are better off than Czech poor people. So let's say if you do this index and instead of relative poverty, you would include some other measurements, like let's say wages, some other measures of poverty, Czech Republic would also do well, but it wouldn't be let's say In front of France, it will be behind France for a bit or so.
4: As you just mentioned, I mean, obviously what catches the eye of a Czech reader of the list is the fact that Czechia is before France.
3: Well, yeah, France is much higher relative poverty, although it has higher wages. So it's, you know, everybody's a little bit up, and there are

0: of if inequalities is higher in France. So I think the most interesting thing is that one of the parts of this index is a human development index, which is quite a well-designed index, which is measuring things like GDP, inequality, and also outputs of education and so on. And if you focus only on this index, which is, I think, actually better than the one which was published last week, if you focus only on this one, you probably get some like 26th, 27th place, a little bit behind France, a little bit behind Spain, but not that far. So I think all the good indexes which are, you know, focusing on important issues, places Czech Republic a little bit below the less prosperous countries from the West, but on the top of the Eastern European countries, with Slovenia, with some other countries.
1: I was just going to say that from the post-communist countries, if, you know, even more than 35 years after fall of communism, we should still be speaking about post-communist countries. Do you think that Czechia, the ranking that Czechia gets in comparison to Slovakia, Hungary, Poland is justified?
0: Well, yeah, justified, but also, say, Poland is below us, you know. But the Poland has high wages now, even comparing to the prices in the countries. Medium wage or, you know, minimum wage is much higher in Poland than Czech Republic right now, or is higher than Czech Republic. So it also depends on the indicators which you choose. So if you, for example, if you'd resign on these relative inequality things and you would include medium wage or something like that, it would switch the countries, you know, perhaps it would switch Czech Republic and Poland in these rankings. So I would really say these indexes are kind of creating reality, which is very dependent actually on how you compose them, how you measure them. Poland definitely has better, let's say, trend in incomes, in GDP than Czech Republic, although there are countries which are having even worse trends in these indicators. So I would say definitely Czech Republic in the quality of life and so on, in the top countries in the post-communist bloc, but we shouldn't, let's say,
2: resign on improving, because it's not for granted that we will be in 5 years.
3: Daniel Prokop from Park Research was talking to Radio Prague's Vít Bohanka. Many traditional music events have lost state support following controversial steps taken by the current management of the Slovak Arts Council. Several state-run institutions were also caught off guard by unprecedented budget cuts. In response, representatives of the culture sector came together at the end of March to march in support of Slovak culture. More from Martina Šimkovičová-Greňová from Radio Slovakia International.
4: The demonstration was organized by the platform Open Culture in response to a sudden decision by the Slovak Arts Council to cancel previously signed multi-year contracts, despite having no legal basis for doing so. The decision affects around 35 projects that have lost approved grants totaling 2 million euros. Many long-established festivals were impacted, including those focused on traditional culture. How could a protest like this help? One of the participants believes it will unite people more than ever. It's a perfect platform for networking and collaboration. People can exchange ideas and get to know one another. And a lot can be changed. I believe in it, he says. Another participant told me that democratic backsliding is occurring not only in the Visegrad group, including Czechia, Hungary, Poland and Slovakia, but also across Europe more broadly. She referred to the protests at Letná Square in Prague as an example, arguing that demonstrations are the only way to push back against this trend.
5: Pan Špoták, my, to je neuveriteľné, ale naozaj my sme na Cukrovej ulici.
4: Moving on through the center of Bratislava, we arrived at the Slovak Arts Council building, and exactly there, by accident, I bumped into Robert Špoták, its former director.
6: Podporoval celú škálu kultúrnych produktov.
4: Slovak Arts Council provided support to a large scale of cultural products in all regions, he says, explaining that the support included traditional culture, library,

0: из музеев through to experimental forms of art.
1: Robil to transparentne v rámci možností.
0: So the Arts Council was doing this in a transparent way with the limits of the council's resources.
2: A rozhodovali odborné komisie na základe naozaj veľmi prísnych kritérií.
0: The decisions were previously taken by expert committees made up of several members who were not in a conflict of interest. The criteria they followed were very strict. However, this key principle has now been abolished and the Council's board has established new universal committees that lack diverse and, above all, professional expertise.
2: Keď sa človek pozrie po celej Európe, momentálne rovno naši susedia Česká republika.
0: Attacks on culture is an international phenomenon today. What can be done to reverse this trend?
1: Musia sa ľudia tomu postaviť.
0: Robert Špoták told me that people have to resist it. In Czechia, they have to learn from mistakes made in Slovakia and put up obstacles at every turn. Protests like the one in Bratislava at the end of March 2026 can show that there is dissatisfaction and that people are not willing to accept it.
3: Kultúre samozrejme si nemyslíme, že sa stane nejaký zázrak, ale sme tu, aby sme povedali, že sme pripravení postaviť náš rezort na nohy.
0: On Monday, the 20th of April 2026, the Parliamentary Committee on Culture and Media convened with Culture Minister Martina Šimkovičová in attendance. Together with the Ministry's Chief of Staff, Lukáš Machala, they met directors of state-run cultural institutions as well as representatives of independent cultural centers that nevertheless depend on public grant schemes. The agenda included an audit by the Supreme Audit Office of the Slovak Republic, focusing on selected organizations under the jurisdiction of the Ministry of Culture. During the committee session, the Culture Ministry also announced that it would provide additional funding to state-run cultural organizations, bringing support up to the levels originally agreed in their contracts. Directors had previously warned that projects and events were at risk following earlier budget reductions.
4: A report by Martina Šimkovičová-Griniová from Radio Slovakia International. A comprehensive process has begun in Romania to make movies shown in theatres more accessible for the impaired. Mihail Egnatescu from Radio Romania International has this report.
5: As a society, we have a clear mission: to promote accessibility in all areas of life. Going to see a movie at the cinema or a play at the theatre is a joy that unfortunately not everyone in our country can experience. Recently, however, a comprehensive process has begun to make movies shown in theatres more accessible. We learn more from Lidia Soare, cultural manager at the Animast Association, an audiovisual translator with over 20 years of experience in organizing film festivals. Because we want the films and events at our festival to be accessible to as many people as possible, and because we want our invitation to everyone to be a sincere one, we began to think about how exactly we could achieve this and who those people are, or which audience groups we cannot reach or invite to the cinema because of certain barriers. I began training as an audiovisual translator, specializing in translation for the deaf, a few years ago. Then I discovered that methods and research have existed for several decades, and in some countries they are already being applied, though only in a few at this time. There is no standard in Europe regarding this matter. Our interviewee told us how an international project involving five countries, the Czech Republic, Slovakia, Slovenia, Romania and Croatia, was launched, which has also been extended to include visually impaired audience members.
6: In parallel cu ceea ce am început noi să facem la Animest, din colaborarea mea cu Institutul.
5: In parallel with what we started doing at Animast through our collaboration with the French Institute in Bucharest, a partnership emerged on an international project, a European initiative called Cinema Without Barriers, which has been running since 2024. This involves five European countries, five cinemas in five countries, where accessible film screenings take place monthly, especially

the deaf and blind people. And in parallel, we've been working on these projects with schools for deaf children and their teachers to see exactly what they need. Specifically, for a film to be accessible to deaf people, it should be provided with special subtitles.

0: and you wouldn't know who is participating in the conversation, so that you can watch the film without a hearing barrier. However, because for many deaf people here, and not just here, the spoken language of the country is not their native language, but rather sign language, we have begun to include Romanian sign language interpretation in the films we produce. This means we collaborate with sign language interpreters who, through our projects, have begun to specialize in film interpretation. They record in a studio, the footage is edited, and the interpreter effectively becomes part of the film. In a movie theater, during such screenings, deaf and hearing viewers can watch the film together. Lidia Soare, cultural manager at the Animest Association, has more.
1: Pentru spectatori nevăzători, există iarăși niște metode, clasica metodă se numește.
0: There are certain methods available for blind viewers. The classic method is called audio description. This means there is a voiceover that narrates what is happening in the film when the characters aren't speaking or there are no relevant sounds. Specifically, it's a person who can be an audiovisual translator, who learns to do audio description, writes that text so that if you can't see or you have partial vision, you can follow the film. And after consulting with a blind person who will tell you if you've captured all the details correctly, because they're the best judges of whether the description is done well, it is recorded with an actor's voice, edited, synchronized with the film, and packaged so that the person in the movie theater can also hear this description. The narration can be heard either through wireless headphones, the projectionist simply turns on the audio at the same time as the film, or via a mobile app. The clear intention now, of course, is to expand cultural offerings, because despite all these efforts, the disparities in opportunities remain very significant. Lidia Soare.
1: La început de an am făcut o formare cu niște festivaluri din Europa de Nord.
0: At the beginning of the year, we held a training session with festivals in Northern Europe that also want this. Why? Because the concept of cultural accessibility is starting to gain traction in legislation. But there are so many other priorities that we're struggling to make this happen. But people ask, okay, but is that all deaf or blind people need? They need other things. But culture somehow provides a safety net or a reason to socialize, which can address other issues as well. Because we already have deaf and blind children in Bucharest who come to the cinema, but for them it's becoming normal to demand a culture and a bilingual approach in social life. Let's sound the alarm through culture. Let's show that these needs exist and that these people need all levels of activities tailored to their approach. It's not enough for it to be just movies. They should also have dance, theater, and opera. And not just this type of culture and museums. So they can choose. I, as a hearing person, have that luxury. I can choose to go wherever I want. They, for now, don't really have a choice.
2: A report by Mihaela Ignatescu from Radio Romania International. And finally, Poland's new automated deposit refund system kicked off 6 months ago. Despite a rocky start and some still unresolved problem, it's been quite a success, with over 500 million packages returned with its use and a continuous users number growth. A report by Marcin Matuszewski from Polish Radio.
3: Poland's new deposit refund recycling system, launched on October 1st last year, has been gaining momentum significantly across the first quarter of 2026. According to its operators, it is now moving from its introductory stage to the phase of repeatable consumer use. Using the system quickly becomes a habit. I usually buy one bottle of water, and when I go shopping the next day, I just take that empty bottle with me, throw it into the machine in the store, and get a refund. Personally, I really like this system, and it works for the benefit of the society as well. One thing is that people litter less, but I also see homeless people collecting returnable containers littering our streets and lawns and returning them to the deposit refund machines to get a payout. And this really improves the cleanliness of public spaces in our neighborhood.

0: Two deposit refund machine users told the Polish radio reporter. The system is operated by a number of companies approved for this role by Poland's Ministry of Climate and Environment. One of them is Kaucja.pl National Deposit System, a representative entity appointed by leading beverage producers in Poland, including all top global and domestic brands. Its April published study shows that over half of Poles have used the deposit refund system at least once, nearly 70% of its users do it on a regular basis, and a similar share rates the process as easy. Our mid-April data has shown around 520 million empty containers gathered through the system, but mid-March we were just 300 million in, so a significant progress compared to the previous month's average is clearly visible. Climate and Environment Deputy Minister Anita Sowińska told Polish Radio. Although this new form of recycling is gradually becoming a daily habit for many Poles, a number of challenges remains, like the insufficient number of collection points, way too often technical failures of the deposit refund machines, and less than satisfactory time and method of deposit recovery. Naturally, we are listening to these critical voices and working with operators to resolve this, because it is understandable that the users expect more of these machines. However, I would like to use the occasion to remind everyone that a store can also run a collection point without the machine, so it is always worth it to ask the shopkeeper about it. Anita Sowińska added. Poland's Ministry of Climate and Environment reports that there are currently 52,000 locations across the country where one can return bottles and cans bearing a deposit symbol using the new system. Deposit machines are in 18% of these locations, but as much as 78% of returns are processed with their use. As the system gains popularity and gradually gets over the problems of the starting phase, the ministry now considers adding the option of returning disposable glassware. This is a much-awaited move because alcoholic beverage-related containers of the kind are among the most common trash littering public spaces in Poland. The decision in this particular regard will be likely made in June.
1: And that report by Marcin Matuszewski winds up this edition of Europe East. From Agnieszka Bielawska, it's thanks for joining me.

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0: one of some of the top stories of the passing week in Poland. And coming up, May 3rd is Constitution Day in Poland.
1: It changed completely the political system in Poland and make it European, enlightened with the juridical power, with the executive power and legislative power, like in Montesquieu, like in modern constitution it should be.
0: Also, Polish charity Livestream raises record funds for children with cancer.
2: At the beginning, when we were doing this, before it really became a nationwide, well, almost global action, we didn't know how much we would collect.
0: And Polish-Belarusian journalist Andrzej Poczobut freed in prisoner swap.
3: Ten dzień nie byłby możliwy.
2: This day would not have been possible without President Donald Trump, his decision, and his special envoy Mr. Cole, as well as the entire State Department team. I would like to sincerely thank everyone who took part in this operation.
0: May 3rd is Constitution Day and a state holiday celebrating the Constitution of 1791, the first modern codified constitution in Europe. Michał Owczarek with a look at the existing original copies of the Supreme Law.
4: Today, Poles celebrate the declaration of the Constitution of May the 3rd, 1791, one of the most important achievements in the country's history. The original manuscript copies of the Constitution of May the 3rd, preserved in Polish archives, are all special, each having a unique history. Confederates of Targowica, who at that time opposed the new legislation aimed at obliterating every trace of the document. Original copies of the Constitution used to be tracked by them with a particular zeal. Fortunately, a few of them have survived to this day and are now on display in the Central Archives of Historical Records in Warsaw. I went there to find more about the history of the document with director Hubert Weiss.

0: I'm in a place where I could possibly see with my very eyes and touch the Constitution of the 3rd of May.
1: Yes, of course, absolutely. You could look at it, you could rather not touch it, because archival things are not to be touched, rather to be looked at. But the problem is, what version of a constitution would you like to see?
0: Let's maybe start with the original version in Polish. Is it a manuscript? Is it print?
1: Well, the answer is a little bit complicated. Of course, it is manuscript. But in reality, in the Central Archive of Historical Records, where we are in this moment, there are three manuscripts from 18th century. And as far as we know, there should be around 20. Because they wrote it, rewrite it, and it was a process. But the most important version is the printed version, because in Poland, from 16th century on, the law should be printed. So you could also see the printed version.
0: You said there are three manuscript copies of that constitution. Is that many or is that few?
1: There were about 20 copies, so it is few, but each volume has its own history. One of them belonged to the secretary of the Diet of the Parliament, the other belonged to one of the authors of the constitution, and they had to be covered and protected against the Targowica and the people from Targowica, and then against Russian, because they would like to destroy all the existing handwritten copies of the constitution.
0: Constitution that you preserve here in this place, in a central archive of historic records, has been awarded the European Heritage label. That only a few artifacts, objects, have been awarded in Poland. What does this mean to you?
1: It is a very great pleasure for us, because the European Heritage label was granted to 29 places, objects in Europe, except England. There are no English places so far. It is Acropole in Athens. It is Cluny in France. It is similar to our constitution that from the middle of 17th century, the treaty which organized all the

Europe, the Treaty of Münster. So we are very proud to be in this very elite group. But the role of this is to promote our heritage, our cultural heritage, not only in Poland, but to all Europe, because this constitution, which was enacted without any revolution, so it belongs to the heritage of Europe, to our common history.

0: The Constitution is a milestone in the history of Europe as we know it. And also, to celebrate the Constitution, the Polish government has enacted a national holiday. So why is the Constitution of May the 3rd so important for the Polish nation?
1: The Constitution, from one side, ended the system, because after the Constitution, we have not only two parts, Poland and Lithuania, but one part. It was called the Republic or the Commonwealth. It ended the system of free election. It ended also the system of liberum veto. So it changed completely the political system in Poland and made it European, enlightened with the juridical power, with the executive power and legislative power, like in Montesquieu, like in modern constitution it should be. And it ended the first historical republic of Poland. It was a great lesson of civic society for us, and it was inspiration for the next generations.
0: Is that true that the Constitution of May the 3rd is the second constitution enacted worldwide and first one in Europe?
1: Yes, we are first in Europe. After 3 months, there was another constitution in France, but it was enacted during the revolution, a terrible thing. Well, we speak about a constitution in Poland with some kind of idea that it was enacted democratically, and it means nothing strange for us. We have to remember that in France, after the revolution, they invented the name Place de la Concorde. But before, on this place, there was the guillotine, and thousands of people were killed. Inter alia, the king himself. So our constitution is very interesting because it was a real example of democracy in working, peaceful democracy.
2: Hubert Weiss from the National Archives was talking to Michał Owczarek. A Polish charity livestream has raised record funds for children with cancer. A report by Tomasz Ferenc.

It all started with that song recorded to raise funds for children with cancer. Rapper Bedoes, whose real name is Borys Przybylski, teamed up with 11-year-old Maja Metzan to release I'm Still Here, a song that would go on to inspire one of the largest charity actions in Polish history. At least 251 million zlotys has been raised in a fundraising campaign organized by influencer Łatwogang. Over several days, the YouTuber hosted a continuous live stream aimed at supporting children battling cancer. Actors, athletes, and musicians joined the initiative, helping drive engagement and donations far beyond initial expectations. Łatwogang has already announced plans to repeat the campaign next year, saying he wants to turn the effort into a regular event. So that we meet every year and simply remember the kids and all unite. If there is such willingness, it seemed to me that this is the best idea possible. And it would be beautiful. It is a great idea that would simply create a tradition so that in 50 years people still remember. Thank you all very much. Bedoes, who created the original track with Maja, had been involved in the initiative from the beginning and said the scale of the campaign exceeded anything they had anticipated. At the beginning, when we were doing this, before it really became a nationwide, well, almost global action, we didn't know how much we would collect. We just wanted to do something cool. And actions like this, meaning that some influencer or rapper supports a foundation, there are a lot of them. The fact that this action grew so much, I really consider it a miracle. I don't think it is a coincidence. All of this is thanks to you. During the live stream, one of the foundation's beneficiaries also spoke, thanking those who contributed. I thank the entire foundation and in general everyone who supported me and supports anyone else who has to fight cancer, and that's all I remember I was supposed to say. And in general, thank you all for every penny.

0: women that you are making here. You are really lovely, great, outstanding. The spontaneous nature of the campaign surprised even those who joined it. Adventurer Martyna Wojciechowska. You have to come here, stand in line and even be let in, because there are so many willing people. And it started, you could say, innocently, from the grassroots, from a great guy, which is Bedoes. And it is incredible, and this amazing work that is happening here, that everyone just drops in randomly. I just got a message from my daughter that I was so random that it was funny, and that it was sweet, and that I shouldn't sing. But who cares? Singer Dawid Kwiatkowski described the initiative as a rare moment of unity in the Polish online space. For a long time in the Polish internet, there has not been an action that united like this, that showed that we, Poles, can do it, although we have proven it many times before. Well, every time it is worth reminding ourselves that we are a force. We are a great nation that can really achieve a lot. I came out of that room and I still need a moment to understand how much good there was in one place. I have never experienced something like this. The live stream, which began on April 17th, was initially meant to raise 500,000 zlotys. Instead, it has become the largest live fundraiser in history and is expected to be submitted for inclusion in the Guinness World Records.
1: A report by Tomasz Ferenc. Young age, a university degree, and life in a big city do not protect Poles from disinformation or belief in conspiracies, a new report has found. A report from Michał Owczarek.
2: Unveiled on Monday by Poland's state-owned cybersecurity and digital research institute, NASK, a new report on susceptibility to disinformation narratives challenges several common assumptions about who is most vulnerable to conspiracy theories. The study, based on surveys of internet users in Poland, found that place of residence, level of education, and gender had little effect on susceptibility to such narratives. What matters, though, is worldview, with xenophobia being the strongest predictor of belief in conspiracy theories, NASK researchers said. That fear increased the likelihood of believing that elites, institutions or states were secretly controlling events. Filip Konopczyński, director of NASK's analysis and research office, told Polish radio. People try to make sense of certain things and often end up concluding that everything bad is caused by others. That can relate to nationality, beliefs, or skin color. At that point, internal psychological mechanisms lead individuals to readily believe things that are simply not rational. Radical political views also matter, regardless of whether they are on the right or the left. People with moderate views and a willingness to seek compromise were the most resistant. The report also identified what NASK called Poland's conspiracy paradox. It combines culturally right-wing attitudes, including xenophobia, with economically left-wing expectations that the state should protect citizens and intervene in public, private and economic life, Konopczyński noted. Unlike in many other countries, supporters of conspiracy theories in Poland tend to call for a strong state and robust intervention by public institutions. So, on the one hand, there is distrust, belief in a secret group controlling events, while on the other, there is an expectation that another, perhaps less secretive authority should step in and solve these problems.
3: Także grupa, może mniej sekretna, rozwiązywała te problemy za nas.
2: Media habits were another factor. The report found that using many different types of media did not automatically make people more resistant to disinformation. Those who relied on mainstream media, including major news services, television, radio, and the press, showed greater resistance. The findings also contradict the fallacy

0: see that older people are the easiest group to mislead. According to the report, older respondents actually showed the strongest resistance to conspiracy thinking, while young adults were less resistant. Using social media, especially platforms based on short videos selected by algorithms, was linked to higher vulnerability, says social scientist Adam Leszczyński. In the past, people were more inclined to trust traditional external authorities such as a man in a white coat with an academic title. Today, however, trust is often built through a sense of relatability. This helps explain why, in particular, younger people are more likely to trust influencers who create a feeling of proximity and personal connection.
1: Bliskość, poczucie bycia obok.
0: NASC experts advised people to check information in reliable sources, trust science, remain self-critical, and pay attention to emotionally charged messages. They also said people should ask whether someone may benefit from making them think in a particular way. The researchers said conspiracy beliefs rarely appear in isolation. People who accept one conspiracy narrative are often more likely to accept others.
2: A report by Michał Owczarek. Andrzej Poczobut, a prominent critic of Belarusian President Alexander Lukashenko, was released in a coordinated prisoner exchange after years of diplomatic efforts, with Polish and American officials describing the operation as a major success of Allied cooperation. A report by Tomasz Ferenc.
3: Polish-Belarusian journalist and opposition activist Andrzej Poczobut has been freed after 5 years in a Belarusian prison, in what Polish authorities describe as the result of a complex and long-running diplomatic effort involving multiple countries. Prime Minister Donald Tusk met Poczobut at the Polish-Belarusian border following his release, calling him unbreakable and emphasizing the significance of the moment. Tusk said the operation marked the end of 2 years of difficult negotiations supported by Polish services, diplomats and prosecutors, as well as key international partners. Tusk described the emotional moment of their meeting and recalled the activist's first words after regaining his freedom. The moment was very moving. There were a few really tough guys there, and everyone had tears in their eyes. I was very moved. I already mentioned those first words of Andrzej Poczobut when I embraced him. He asked directly, and it was something incredible when he said, "Tell me, will I be able to come back if I want?" And I said, "From today, you are a fully free man. You will decide about your future." Tusk also confirmed that the release took place as part of a symmetrical prisoner exchange between Poland and Belarus involving five individuals on each side. He stressed that the outcome was made possible by coordinated international action. This time, Allied cooperation, the determination of our services and diplomats, and very solid support from Washington led to this happy ending. I also hear about the involvement of the President and his people in reminding our American friends about this need. I also thank them very much for that, and I hope that no one in our country will question the role of these people. Everyone contributed here with the best will to free Andrzej Poczobut. Poland's Foreign Minister Radosław Sikorski highlighted the role of the United States in securing Poczobut's release, describing the operation as a clear example of the strength of the Polish-American alliance.
4: Ten dzień nie byłby możliwy.
3: This day would not have been possible without President Donald Trump, his decision, and his special envoy Mr. Cole, as well as the entire State Department team. I would like to sincerely thank everyone who took part in this operation. U.S. Special Envoy for Belarus, John Cole, also underlined the complexity of the effort and the level of coordination required, while praising the involvement of Polish authorities in the process.
5: Your president, the president of Poland, was very much involved with President Trump to get this done. And what was told to me by President Trump on many occasions is how friendly we are with the Poles. Let's get this one out because it's very important to them. My team has been working for over a year to get prisoners out of Belarus. And so far we've gotten 500. But every time I negotiated with Lukashenko, I brought up your people, especially the three people we get out today.
3: speaking in English alongside US

0: Special Envoy Kol Sikorsky also noted that the negotiations were conducted in strict secrecy despite involving several countries, which he said was key to their success.
1: There were actually seven countries involved. So I'd like you to appreciate the operational security that we've managed to achieve. Because while being invited to this press conference, you didn't know why you were invited. So we've kept the matter secret, which is why it has succeeded, one of the reasons. The countries involved were, obviously, Russia, Belarus, but also Kazakhstan, Romania, Moldova, and Poland.
0: Separately, U.S. Ambassador to Poland Tom Rose said the operation demonstrated Washington's commitment to its allies, stating that under President Trump's leadership, decisive diplomatic actions led to Poczobut's release and reunification with his family. Polish President Karol Nawrocki, speaking from a regional summit in Croatia, described the process as long but ultimately successful. Andrzej Poczobut, a longtime member of the Union of Poles in Belarus and a journalist covering political and social developments in the country, had been imprisoned since 2021. Belarusian authorities accused him of inciting hatred, rehabilitating Nazism, and acting against the state, charges widely dismissed by international observers. He was sentenced in 2023 to 8 years in a high-security prison. Over the years, he became one of the most prominent symbols of resistance to the rule of Belarusian President Alexander Lukashenko and a key figure in the broader struggle for human rights in the region.
2: A report by Tomasz Ferenc. A recently published report sheds new light on the rapidly growing and widespread use of bicycles as a daily means of transportation in Poland. At the same time, as more cyclists hit Polish streets, the shortcomings in dedicated infrastructure and cycling-related dangers become more and more evident. Marcin Matuszewski with more.
3: Cycling is currently the most common physical activity among Poles, according to an April published Bicycle Poland report prepared by the country's biggest and oldest insurance company, PZU. The study shows that approximately 19 million people in Poland ride a bike, which represents 80% of the population aged between 18 and 65. Furthermore, only 1% of respondents declared they had never ridden a bicycle. Some international reports rank Poland third in Europe in terms of the number of bicycles per capita, after Germany and the Scandinavian countries, but interestingly, ahead of the Netherlands. So there is no denying this, we are gradually becoming a country where cycling is a part of our daily lives. Agnieszka Żebrowska, PZU's Sponsorship and Prevention Office Director, told the Newseria agency. The study also shows that during the spring and summer season, as many as 56% of cyclists in Poland ride at least several times a week, and 21% do so almost daily. More and more people in Poland are also cycling outside of the traditional season, with around 20% reporting doing this on a regular basis in autumn and winter as well. Cycling is becoming increasingly popular among Poles. Poles, no doubt, they no longer view it solely through the prism of recreation or sport, but also consider it as a part of their daily lifestyle. Personally, I do the same, using it to commute to work or to the store. Pointed out Radosław Gołębiewski, a bicycle ultra racing events participant present at the Bicycle Poland report premiere as PZU's special guest. Indeed, cycling is increasingly used not only for recreation but also for transportation. 31% of respondents declared they regularly used the bike as means of transport, and in cities above 500,000 residents, this share is higher by further 10 percentage points. It is worth pointing out that cycling as transportation isn't just a big city thing or a lifestyle choice, though. For many Poles, bicycles are still the only means of transport at hand, as recent state-run studies show that even 10 million people in the country struggle with public transportation exclusion. Agnieszka Żebrowska, EDET. The growing number of cyclists in Poland also poses growing challenges in terms of safety, though, especially that Poland's cycling infrastructure, although rapidly

0: developing is still a far cry from the world-leading Benelux or Scandinavian standards. The EU-supported Copenhagenize Index report is among top-rated rankings of urban bike friendliness and cycling safety. In its 2025 edition, among 100 significant cities from all continents assessed, Wrocław ranked 28th, Poznań was 53rd, Warsaw 62nd, and Gdańsk 63rd. The top three were Utrecht, Copenhagen, and Ghent, with Amsterdam and Paris following suit. In the Bicycle Poland report, Polish cyclists cited poor road conditions, a lack of roadsides, and insufficient cycle paths as their biggest safety concerns related to infrastructure, with between 80 and 73% votes respectively. Similar share of bicycle users also pointed out dangers resulting from the behavior of others, with 77% citing threat posed by inattentive pedestrians, 75% pointing to dangerous drivers, and 72% noting dangers from those riding e-scooters. Last but not least, nearly half of the surveyed Polish cyclists indicated they experienced road rage incidents from car users. So, as the 2026 cycling season in Poland is entering its full bloom, do not let any of this discourage you from pedaling to work, to a store or for leisure, but please be cautious and stay safe. And if you are a car user, please remember that the cyclists are fully fledged road users too, and treat them and their right to ride with proper respect.
1: And that report by Marcin Matuszewski wraps up this edition of Warsaw Review. Join us next week for another rundown of the developments in Poland. I'm Agnieszka Bielawska. Thanks for listening.

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1: What's up?
2: What's up?
3: What's up?
4: What's up?
0: This week, Poles proud of their May 3rd Constitution of 1791, but what do they know about the currently binding supreme law of the land? Also, a Polish YouTuber raises some $75 million to help cancer-stricken children.

0: And we'll also look at the growing numbers of foreign workers in this country. I'm Sławek Szewc.
1: And Agnieszka Bielawska. Hello.
0: Poland can boast the oldest constitution in Europe and the second in the world, right after the one in the United States. It was adopted on May 3rd, 1791. And, well, we as a nation are very proud of this. It shows our, feelings towards creating a democratic state, because at the time when this constitution had been adopted, Poland was still a kingdom, so we were like moving in a very modern direction for those times. Incidentally, on the sidelines of this event, we had the first Ministry of Education in the world. So this shows to what extent Polish society had been sort of shunning the old order, which was omnipresent in Europe at that time. But as I said, being proud is one thing, but looking at present-day reality is another. And I was wondering, how much do present-day Poles know about the latest, so to say, in a series of constitutions, the one adopted in April 1997, and hence it's often referred to as the April Constitution, contrary to the May Constitution of, more than 200 years ago. In the meantime, having, for instance, the Constitution of 1976, still from the communist era, which among, the focal points guaranteed the leading role of the Communist Party, the ruling party at that time, something which, could not be influenced in no way, neither by Polish society nor even its authorities. It was simply something imposed by the Soviets, and there we were, stuck with this. And then when in 1989 things took a different turn in Poland, communism was abolished, entered democracy, but still in its budding forms. And it took several years, all the way to 1997, which made many people impatient to adopt this new democratic type of constitution. Let me just briefly quote from the preamble. Having regard for the existence and future of our homeland, which recovered in 1989, the possibility of a sovereign and democratic determination of its fate, we, the Polish nation, and that's all citizens of the Republic, both those who believe in God as the source of truth, justice, good, and beauty, as well as those not sharing such faith, but respecting those universal values as arising from other sources, equal in rights and obligations towards the common good, Poland, beholden to our ancestors for their labors, their struggle for independence achieved at great sacrifice for our culture rooted in the Christian heritage of the nation and in universal human values, recalling the best traditions of the First and Second Republic, obliged to bequeath to future generations all that is valuable from our over 1,000 years heritage, bound in community with our compatriots dispersed throughout the world, aware of the need for cooperation with all countries for the good of the human family, mindful of the bitter experiences of the times when fundamental freedoms and human rights were violated in our homeland, desiring to guarantee the rights of the citizens for all time and to ensure diligence and efficiency in the work of public bodies, recognizing our responsibility before God or our own consciousness, we hereby establish this Constitution of the Republic of Poland as the basic law for the state, based on respect for freedom and justice, cooperation between the public powers, social dialogue, as well as on the principle of subsidiarity, a difficult term.

0: in the strengthening the powers of citizens and their communities. We call upon all those who will apply this Constitution for the good of the Third Republic to do so, paying respect to the inherent dignity of the person, his or her right to freedom, the obligation of solidarity with others, and respect for these principles as the unshakable foundation of the Republic of Poland. Well, there you are. All said and followed by all together 13 chapters with 243 articles. Well, that's quite a document, would you say, Agnieszka?
1: I think that it does not differ in the sense of the enormity than the Constitution of the United States. The thing is that the ones that the Constitution of May the 3rd of 1791 was a very short-lived constitution, frankly, because soon after Poland became the victim of three huge powers which partitioned this country. And it was under partition, as we all remember, for some 123 years.
0: So it was short-lived joy.
1: It was short-lived joy.
0: And a long period of darkness.
1: But then with 1918, when the Great War ended, Poland regained independence, and new document was sort of the old document was, of course, revised.
0: And this was the Second Republic to which the current constitution points. Now we have the Third Republic following 1989, and I think that this context, the legacy of the May 3rd Constitution of 1791, it sort of lingers on. It was interrupted by what we had during the communist times, which, as I said, had not much in common with the nation's will to establish a democratic path here in Poland. But happily, well, after 21 years, not only did communism fall, but finally Poles came to terms and agreed on a new constitution, something which was a very difficult task when I recall all the political turmoil that surrounded these several years that took to iron out something which was acceptable to all.
1: Definitely. It was ironed out, as you say, in 1997, and still the transformations in Poland and the new democratic Poland, which this time regained independence from the communist rule, the transformations were slow. People were sort of like still very much in chaos, as were the political elites. And the situation in adapting the new constitution to the new reality was very, very difficult. And there was a very heated debate between all circles, because still maybe not the old Communist Party in Poland still existed, but there were those who founded new left wing parties, and they did not see eye to eye with the new democratic movements in Poland. So it was not an easy task.
0: Well, definitely.
1: I remember the time when here at the radio, when we were devoting very, very much space to what was happening with the Constitution, and it was not an easy subject.
0: But one of absolute primary importance. Looking at how Poles perceive the Constitution, which is binding now at present, and what knowledge they have.

0: about it. I would tend to say that while Poles, well, generally they know that the Constitution exists as the supreme law of the land, the extent of their knowledge regarding the specific articles, it varies. And the document often becomes a subject of intense political debate rather than just a widely read text.
1: The thing is that over the past several years, we've heard talk of those who are violating the articles of the Constitution. And at the same time, I think they are sort of adhering to the Constitution in the sense that they say that what they are doing is in right with the Constitution articles, whereas those who oppose their decisions say that it is a violation of the Constitution. There is talk about, I think every year we have the same discussion about some kind of changing, modifying the Supreme Article. No one has as yet been courageous enough to tackle this subject, but there are plans to do so. And what we people know about the Constitution, as you said, we know it exists because we hear about it more than often in the news. But how we ourselves are aware of what is this Constitution and which article applies to what, I am not really certain.
0: Well, I would say that in the great majority, Poles, as far as the 13 chapters of the Constitution are concerned, are mostly acquainted with the core principles of Chapter 2, which covers personal freedoms, rights, and obligations, such as freedom of the press and the protection of ownership, something to which Poles had been paying great attention ever since 1989 with the change of ownership rights. Previously, well, 90, I would say even perhaps 5% of all, I don't know, industrial operations, things like that in this country were state-owned. And this is the time when private ownership started, well, budding, I would say, in a way. Right now, the system, the pattern is, I would say, exactly as in many Western European countries or in the USA or all around the globe. But this is something, it's a very delicate matter and something to which Poles pay very great attention, I would say.
1: Definitely, yes. Definitely, yes. And I think that another maybe chapter which is in the interest of us, society, is public finances. Because again, we're talking money. And again,
0: and we're talking taxes.
1: And we're talking taxes.
0: Mm-hmm. And this is our money. And this is something that many Poles have come to realize starting with 1989. Previously, nobody knew what kind of forms of taxation were actually employed.
1: Were there any?
0: By the Revenue Office. Allegedly, there were, but nobody knew exactly how all this worked. Mm-hmm. Right now, this is the awareness that this is public money. It comes from our work, from our taxes. So those who sort of take care of spending this revenue money should also be aware that there's a great deal of responsibility as far as the watchful public eye is concerned. I would also add to this a certain degree of legal complexity, because even for lawyers, the interaction between the Polish Constitution and European Union law is complex, and many citizens, they rely on the constitutional

0: tribunal to interpret these conflicts, but as of late, this is also problematic because of all kinds of political schemes and feuds. The work of the Constitutional Tribunal has been blurred, that would be the best way of describing it. It's like a stalemate, and hopefully some kind of solution will be found in the nearest future. We're keeping our fingers crossed. So there you are. It's all, from one point, it's quite evident. From the other, the interpretation of many parts of the Constitution are so complex that that even professionals like lawyers and specialists in constitutional matters cannot sort this out. I'm still on the complaining side, representing that part of society which says that the knowledge of the Constitution is not sufficient among Polish society, that the degree of this should be extended. And this is a job for the Education Ministry. And a note for the latecomers, you're tuned to Polish Radio, broadcasting from Warsaw. This is the weekly What's Up session with
1: Sławek Szewc
0: and Agnieszka Bielawska. Łatwogang, he's a Polish YouTuber who ran a spontaneous 9-day stream and managed to raise some $75 million, the equivalent of $75 million, in donations to help cancer-stricken children. This had made world news headlines, literally with all, including CNN and the biggest broadcasters, taking note of this. It's an absolute world record. Some competition, as many say, to the Great Orchestra of Christmas charity, which did not manage, for instance, even in their record years, such results. But this is an entirely different story. This specific project, it was something which was spontaneous. It sort of electrified Polish society within hours, and in the ensuing 9 days, donations were pouring in, and not only from Poles here in Poland, but also those spread around the world, from personalities, but also from foreigners. A great feat. Lately we often talked about Poles' willingness to help those in need, and this had been a prime example, I would say, of such human and humane reaction. What is the stimulus which triggers such widespread and general response among Poles, would you say, Agnieszka?
1: I wish I knew. I can think of the response that triggers the response of Poles during the Orchestra of Christmas Charity. But this was so spontaneous. This was a non-stop live stream. The YouTuber, together with a Polish rapper, they simply traded places to take a few hours of rest, and they continued the streaming because, as you said, the money was pouring in. It is, I think, because it was aimed at little children fighting with cancer, some of them with not big chances, some of them hoping for the remission of the disease, and I think it was triggered by this absolutely fantastic song, which was recorded by the rapper together with a little girl suffering from cancer,
0: an 11-year-old.
1: Yes,
0: wonderful.

0: moving song. Well, I would say that...
1: The song was dedicated to the fact that fighting cancer is our aim, that this is our goal, that we can

0: saying, and I'm still here. Well, I would say that what hit the nail on the head is the fact that it was a clearly defined project, for one, and dedicated to a very worthy purpose, as you said. And second of all, from what the organizers have already announced and are already sort of engaged in, is the transparency of donations and the expenditures. So everything will be crystal clear. It's not one of those projects that money is collected and then nobody knows
1: what is happening,
0: or where it all had disappeared in a way. So this follows in the footsteps of the Great Orchestra of Christmas Charity, where exactly these same principles are in force and have been for 30-some years already. So in a way, it's a tested procedure. But as I said, the striking result of this and the atmosphere surrounding it was absolutely incredible. And I only wish that there will be a repetition. As a matter of fact, the organizers have appealed to various authorities and the Polish president to mark this given day as National Day for Fighting Cancer. As a matter of fact, Cancer Fighters is the name of the foundation to which this money will go to.
1: Set up by a man who, as a 15-year-old, was diagnosed with cancer, and now as a grown-up, he's completely cured, and he had found this founded this particular foundation exactly to help all those who suffered as he did.
0: And for a final word, just briefly some statistics, something which we all love and cherish. Around 1,140,000 foreign workers were employed in Poland at the end of October last year, which is 7.1% more than a year earlier. These are official statistics from the National Statistics Office. The number accounted for 6.9% of the total workforce and marked an increase of 0.9% from the previous month. Now, these foreign workers hailed from more than 150 countries, with 67.3% coming from Ukraine, which is not surprising. Belarusians accounted for 10.5% of the foreign workforce, followed by Georgians. Well, here it's only 2.2%, but also people arriving from India, 2.1%. Point of interest, Colombians represented 1.7% of the total labor force, while Filipinos made up 1.3%. All this showing that this foreign workforce is becoming more and more international, although still dominated by Ukrainians. But that, as I said, is not surprising. They are our next door neighbors, and what's more, many of them are refugees, war refugees, which found shelter here in Poland and are legally employed, because this is something which has to be stressed. This number pertains to the legally employed, that is, all those who have work permits, who pay taxes, so on and so forth. So it's, I would say, a big step forward, and also showing that Polish society has become accustomed to foreign workers, a thing that had not been so evident, let's say, 10 or 15, not to say 20 years ago. So we are not only accepting the existence and presence of these foreign workers, but we're also looking at the benefits which they bring to the Polish economy.
1: Indeed, and also statistics showed that the workers from Ukraine pay over 5% of the whole taxes here in Poland, and this percentage is growing. So we have to be aware that foreign employees are not only working for themselves, but they are also benefiting

0: this country and are also improving statistics when it comes to unemployment.
1: Well, and chipping into Poland's GDP. That's all for this week. I'm Sławek Szews.
0: I'm Agnieszka Bielewska. Goodbye.
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1: You're tuned to Polish Radio, broadcasting from Warsaw. Welcome to Q&A, a show in which we take a look at the news, views, trends and phenomena in Polish and global society. I'm Danuta Isler. Welcome to the show. In this edition, since the 2026 Iran war began with U.S. and Israeli strikes on Iran on February 28th, locations across Saudi Arabia have been subject to multiple retaliatory Iranian missile strikes. The strikes also targeted oil refineries in Saudi Arabia. On March 26th of this year,

0: Saudi Arabia, along with UAE, Kuwait, Bahrain, Qatar, and Jordan, jointly condemned Iran and its affiliated armed groups in Iraq and its attacks against countries in the region and their facilities and infrastructure. The Saudi cabinet stated it will take all necessary measures to defend Saudi Arabia's security, territory, citizens, and residents. Also, a recent analysis in Iran International has suggested that Saudi Arabia, along with United Arab Emirates, may be positioning themselves for a more active role in fighting against Iran. At the same time, the kingdom continues assisting Kiev. Ukraine will receive much-needed fossil fuels from Gulf countries in exchange for the defense assistance it is providing, Ukraine President Volodymyr Zelensky said following his recent visit to the Gulf. Kiev made defense pacts with Saudi Arabia, Qatar, and the UAE in March, but further details of those were not revealed then. At the same time, Iran's drone swarms were battering the region in response to American and Israeli attacks. I discussed those issues along with Poland-Saudi cooperation, the country's Vision 2030 strategy, and more with the Saudi ambassador to Poland.
1: I'm Inas Al-Shahwan, Saudi ambassador in Warsaw, Poland.
0: How long you've been here?
1: 8 months. And so I'm still a newcomer.
0: How has the experience been?
1: Amazing. A lot is happening in Poland at the last 8 months, and I think there is a lot to be engaged in. Huge potential for Polish-Saudi relations. We are the largest trade partner to Poland in the Middle East and Africa, with a lot of promise for a greater cooperation and expanded one.
0: And we are talking following your participation in a panel during a conference of new ideas. There was a panel devoted to building a national brand. So to what extent a country can utilize its power, its brand, its good PR. One of the things you mentioned was the 2030 strategy that Saudi Arabia has and the results it has already brought.
1: Well, countries with a strong brand are able to attract investment, are able to attract talent, and will have an influence on international spheres. For Saudi Arabia, we launched Vision 2030 in 2016. It is a transformation of the whole country, focusing on many aspects, whether it's economy, diversifying our economy, moving gradually from relying on oil and gas as the main source of economy to more non-oil products. We reach now more than 50% of non-oil exports in Saudi Arabia, focusing on green transition and also renewable energy, focusing on empowering women and youth. More than 70% of Saudi population are under the age of 35. And we have amazing, highly educated women who are now taking part at the workforce with a percentage of 37%. This was only 19% in 2017. So we are very proud with the successes that we achieved, but we are still dedicated to achieve even more and fulfill the ambitions of the Saudi population.
0: 2030 is not that far away. So what's next? You think there's going to be another vision?
1: Well, yes, it is not far away. And it was a vision to focus on what can we do, focusing on, because we are a country with rich resources, a lot of capability, and a very ambitious and young nation, as I mentioned. So for us, 2030 is just the beginning.
0: And when you look at cooperation, Poland-Saudi Arabia now, obviously business is going well. Any other areas, industries, domains you would single out?
1: Well, cooperation is expanding in different sectors. Of course, business is the main pillar or driver of that cooperation, but we are my main focus as an ambassador here is people-to-people connections. How can we build bridges between the two countries? How can we let Saudis and Polish people to know more about these two countries, whether it's through tourism, participation in international events or major events hosted in the two countries, and being part and visible in the two countries. Of course, the economic participation or partnership is very important. As I mentioned, we are the largest trade partner to Poland in the Middle East and Africa, and we have plans to expand that partnership to new sectors, digitalization, space, defense, and name it.
0: It seems that tourism is growing. There is more and more tourists from your region coming not only to Zakopane, to the Polish Aspen.
1: Well, yes, they keep us totally occupied during the summer, especially. Poland is becoming a very attractive touristic destination in Saudi Arabia, and we see more and more Saudis in the last couple of years wanting to come and explore the Polish culture, history, and amazing nature. So I believe you will see more people coming. My job here is to attract

0: more Polish people to go and visit Saudi Arabia, and I think we have really quite good numbers.
1: Now, finally, I have to ask you about what's going on in the world now. We're talking during a supposed ceasefire in the Middle East, which according to some is holding, according to others isn't, a very difficult situation, not only for us here in Europe or regular citizens who have to pay for oil more, but also for you in, for your country in that region.
0: Well, what's happening in our region has an impact on energy security, energy prices, global economy, because a lot of the shipments goes through our region. We condemn all sorts of hostile and unprovoked Iranian attacks on Saudi Arabia on the neighboring countries. None of the attacks that targeted Iran came from our region. Saudi Arabia does not have any U.S. military bases, as the Iranians are claiming they are responding for the attack. So it's not self-defense, it's aggression and hostile attacks on neighboring countries. We are very resilient, and we are focusing on the future, focusing on the things that we are have been building, a more prosperous and developing our country and the whole region, and we will prevail.
1: Madam Ambassador, thank you very much.
0: Thank you.
2: I was talking to Inas Al-Shahwan, Saudi Arabia Ambassador to Poland. That's all in this week's edition of the program. I'm Danuta Isler. Thanks for listening.

0: Polish Fusion, Polski Fusion, the Polish Palate, the Polish Quest for Taste, pierogi, pizza, kebab, molecular cuisine, Tales from the Polish Kitchen with Agnieszka Bielawska,
1: Elżbieta Krajewska.
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2: You're tuned to Warsaw. Hi folks, here's Michał Owczarek in Warsaw welcoming you to another stonking edition of Soundcheck, where we showcase Polish pop artists and events. In today's episode, we are diving into some recent figures and insights on the Polish music market that have been making headlines in the local media. No worries though, we'll have plenty of music along the way.

This track, Nie mówię tak, nie mówię nie, Not Saying Yes, Not Saying No, by Wiktor Dyduła featuring Kasia Sienkiewicz, was among the most popular tracks across Polish radio stations last year, according to the Polish Society of the Phonographic Industry, as recently cited in an in-depth article by the Rzeczpospolita Daily. Extensive data show that the Polish music market has climbed into the global top ranks and is now worth nearly 1 billion zloty, a rough equivalent of $250 million. Polish recorded music market grew over by 14% year on year last year, climbing to 16th place in the global ranking of the International Federation of the Phonographic Industry, Rzeczpospolita writes. Meanwhile, according to OLIS, the official chart of the 100 highest-selling music albums in Poland, provided by the Polish Society of the Phonographic Industry, the upcoming track, Dom nad Wodą, House on Water by PZ, was the most streamed single last year. It offers a kind of surprise. Released 3 years ago, the song was rediscovered by listeners and transformed into one of last year's most emblematic musical moments.

Over the past 4 years, the value of Poland's phonographic market has almost doubled, confirming a long-term upward trend in the sector. Compared to global data, the growth rate clearly exceeds the worldwide pace of the industry, according to the Polish Society of the Phonographic Industry. Streaming continues to dominate the Polish market. Digital revenues rose by more than 17% year-on-year and now account for over 80% of total market value. Music-wise, according to the streaming albums charts, rapper Sobel took the top spot last year with Napisz Jak Będziesz, Let Me Know When You're There, from which I selected Still Głowy at the back of my mind.

Other than streaming, sales of physical formats in Poland have held at a level similar to the previous year and currently account for 17% of total market revenue. Within this category, however, notable shifts are underway. Vinyl continues to gain ground while CD sales are in decline, which mirrors broader global trends. Although CD sales fell by over 8% year-on-year, the format still represents the largest share of the physical market. Its position is weakening, however, and vinyl may overtake it as early as this year. Polish artists clearly dominate the market across streaming, physical sales and official charts. The combined physical and digital albums chart is topped by Północ Południe or North South by Quebona Fide, which features this track called Noradrenalina.

While streaming continues to drive the market's expansion, both the Polish and global recording industries face a risk of stagnation and potentially significant, hard-to-estimate losses across the entire music sector due to the unauthorized use of music in AI-related applications. Experts argue that if proper safeguards are not put in place in Poland to protect copyright in the context of artificial intelligence, local growth could be slowed, and it may be not realistic for the country's recorded music market to soon join the world's top 15. For the moment, however, interest in Polish music continued to grow last year. As highlighted in the Rzeczpospolita report, physical sales of domestic releases increased by over 8% year-on-year, which was also reflected, albeit to a lesser extent, in radio airplay. While only two Polish tracks made it into the top 10 most played songs on radio, the overall presence of Polish repertoire increased over the course of the past year. Let me round off this show with a track counted among the most popular domestic radio songs, Kyoto by Kuban and Zalia. Thanks for listening from me, Michał Owczarek, and catch me in a fortnight. Bye-bye.

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0: Hello, I'm Agnieszka Bielawska, welcoming you to Warsaw Review, our regular rundown of some of the top stories of the passing week in Poland. And coming up, May 3rd is Constitution Day in Poland.
1: It changed completely the political system in Poland and make it European, enlightened with the juridical power, with the executive power and legislative power, like in Montesquieu, like in modern constitution it should be.

0: Also, Polish charity Livestream raises record funds for children with cancer.
1: At the beginning, when we were doing this, before it really became a nationwide, well, almost global action, we didn't know how much we would collect.
0: And Polish-Belarusian journalist Andrzej Poczobut freed in prisoner swap.
2: Ten dzień nie byłby możliwy.
1: This day would not have been possible without President Donald Trump, his decision, and his special envoy Mr. Cole, as well as the entire State Department team. I would like to sincerely thank everyone who took part in this operation.
0: May 3rd is Constitution Day and a state holiday celebrating the Constitution of 1791, the first modern codified constitution in Europe. Michał Owczarek with a look at the existing original copies of the Supreme Law.
3: Today, Poles celebrate the declaration of the Constitution of May the 3rd, 1791, one of the most important achievements in the country's history. The original manuscript copies of the Constitution of May the 3rd, preserved in Polish archives, are all special, each having a unique history. Confederates of Targowica, who at that time opposed the new legislation aimed at obliterating every trace of the document. Original copies of the Constitution used to be tracked by them with a particular zeal. Fortunately, a few of them have survived to this day and are now on display in the Central Archives of Historical Records in Warsaw. I went there to find more about the history of the document with director Hubert Weiss.

0: I'm in a place where I could possibly see with my very eyes and touch the Constitution of the 3rd of May.
1: Yes, of course, absolutely. You could look at it, you could rather not touch it, because archival things are not to be touched, rather to be looked at. But the problem is, what version of a constitution would you like to see?
0: Let's maybe start with the original version in Polish. Is it a manuscript? Is it print?
1: Well, the answer is a little bit complicated. Of course, it is manuscript. But in reality, in the Central Archive of Historical Records, where we are in this moment, there are three manuscripts from 18th century. And as far as we know, there should be around 20. Because they wrote it, rewrite it, and it was a process. But the most important version is the printed version, because in Poland, from 16th century on, the law should be printed. So you could also see the printed version.
0: You said there are three manuscript copies of that constitution. Is that many or is that few?
1: There were about 20 copies, so it is few, but each volume has its own history. One of them belonged to the secretary of the Diet of the Parliament, the other belonged to one of the authors of the constitution, and they had to be covered and protected against the Targowica and the people from Targowica, and then against Russian, because they would like to destroy all the existing handwritten copies of the constitution.
0: Constitution that you preserve here in this place, in a central archive of historic records, has been awarded the European Heritage label. That only a few artifacts, objects, have been awarded in Poland. What does this mean to you?
1: It is a very great pleasure for us, because the European Heritage label was granted to 29 places, objects in Europe, except England. There are no English places so far. It is Acropole in Athens. It is Cluny in France. It is similar to our constitution that from the middle of 17th century, the Treaty which organized all the Europe, the Treaty of Minster. So we are very proud to be in this very elitar group. But the role of this is to promote our heritage, our cultural heritage, not only in Poland, but to all Europe. Because this constitution, which was enacted without any revolution, so it belongs to the heritage of Europe, to our common history.

0: constitution is a milestone in the history of Europe as we know it. And also, to celebrate the constitution, the Polish government has enacted a national holiday. So why is the constitution of May the 3rd so important for the Polish nation?
1: The constitution, from one side, ended the system, because after the constitution, we have not only two parts, Poland and Lithuania, but one part. It was called the Republic or the Commonwealth. It ended the system of free election. It ended also the system of liberum veto. So it changed completely the political system in Poland and make it European, enlightened with the juridical power, with the executive power and legislative power, like in Montesquieu, like in modern constitution it should be. And it ended the first historical republic of Poland. It was a great lesson of civic society for us, and it was inspiration for the next generations.
0: Is that true that the constitution of May the 3rd is the second constitution enacted worldwide and first one in Europe?
1: Yes, we are first in Europe. After 3 months, there was another constitution in France, but it was enacted during the revolution, a terrible thing. Well, we speak about a constitution in Poland with some kind of idea that it was enacted democratically, and it means nothing strange for us. We have to remember that in France, after the revolution, they invented the name Place de la Concorde. But before, on this place, there was the guillotine. And thousands of people were killed. Inter alia, the king himself. So our constitution is very interesting because it was a real example of democracy in working. Peaceful democracy.
2: Hubert Weiss from the National Archives was talking to Michał Owczarek. A Polish charity Lifestream has raised record funds for children with cancer. A report by Tomasz Ferenc.

It all started with that song recorded to raise funds for children with cancer. Rapper Bedoes, whose real name is Boris Przybylski, teamed up with 11-year-old Maja Metzan to release I'm Still Here, a song that would go on to inspire one of the largest charity actions in Polish history. At least 251 million zlotys has been raised in a fundraising campaign organized by influencer Łatwogang. Over several days, the YouTuber hosted a continuous live stream aimed at supporting children battling cancer. Actors, athletes, and musicians joined the initiative, helping drive engagement and donations far beyond initial expectations. Łatwogang has already announced plans to repeat the campaign next year, saying he wants to turn the effort into a regular event. So that we meet every year and simply remember the kids and all unite. If there is such willingness, it seemed to me that this is the best idea possible. And it would be beautiful. It is a great idea that would simply create a tradition so that in 50 years people still remember. Thank you all very much. Bedoes, who created the original track with Maja, had been involved in the initiative from the beginning and said the scale of the campaign exceeded anything they had anticipated. At the beginning, when we were doing this, before it really became a nationwide, well, almost global action, we didn't know how much we would collect. We just wanted to do something cool. And actions like this, meaning that some influencer or rapper supports a foundation, there are a lot of them. The fact that this action grew so much, I really consider it a miracle. I don't think it is a coincidence. All of this is thanks to you. During the live stream, one of the foundation's beneficiaries also spoke, thanking those who contributed. I thank the entire foundation and in general everyone who supported me and supports anyone else who has to fight cancer, and that's all I remember I was supposed to say. And in general, thank you all for every payment that you are making here. You are really lovely, great, outstanding. The spontaneous nature of the campaign surprised even those who joined it. Adventurer Martyna Wojciechowska. You have to come here, stand in line and even be let in, because there are so many willing people. And it started, you could say, innocently, from the grassroots, from a great guy, which is Bedoes. And it is incredible, in this amazing work that is happening here, that everyone just drops in randomly.

0: I just got a message from my daughter that I was so random that it was funny and that it was sweet and that I shouldn't sing. But who cares? Singer Dawid Kwiatkowski described the initiative as a rare moment of unity in the Polish online space. For a long time in the Polish internet, there has not been an action that united like this, that showed that we, Poles, can do it, although we have proven it many times before. Well, every time it is worth reminding ourselves that we are a force. We are a great nation that can really achieve a lot. I came out of that room and I still need a moment to understand how much good there was in one place. I have never experienced something like this. The live stream, which began on April 17th, was initially meant to raise 500,000 zlotys. Instead, it has become the largest live fundraiser in history and is expected to be submitted for inclusion in the Guinness World Records.
1: A report by Tomasz Ferenc. Young age, a university degree, and life in a big city do not protect Poles from disinformation or belief in conspiracies, a new report has found. A report from Michał Owczarek.
2: Unveiled on Monday by Poland's state-owned cybersecurity and digital research institute, NASK, a new report on susceptibility to disinformation narratives challenges several common assumptions about who is most vulnerable to conspiracy theories. The study, based on surveys of internet users in Poland, found that place of residence, level of education, and gender had little effect on susceptibility to such narratives. What matters, though, is worldview, with xenophobia being the strongest predictor of belief in conspiracy theories, NASK researchers said. That fear increased the likelihood of believing that elites, institutions or states were secretly controlling events. Filip Konopczyński, director of NASK's analysis and research office, told Polish radio. People try to make sense of certain things and often end up concluding that everything bad is caused by others. That can relate to nationality, beliefs, or skin color. At that point, internal psychological mechanisms lead individuals to readily believe things that are simply not rational. Radical political views also matter, regardless of whether they are on the right or the left. People with moderate views and a willingness to seek compromise were the most resistant. The report also identified what NASK called Poland's conspiracy paradox. It combines culturally right-wing attitudes, including xenophobia, with economically left-wing expectations that the state should protect citizens and intervene in public, private and economic life, Konopczyński noted. Unlike in many other countries, supporters of conspiracy theories in Poland tend to call for a strong state and robust intervention by public institutions. So, on the one hand, there is distrust, belief in a secret group controlling events, while on the other, there is an expectation that another, perhaps less secretive authority should step in and solve these problems.
3: Także grupa, może mniej sekretna, rozwiązywała te problemy za nas.
2: Media habits were another factor. The report found that using many different types of media did not automatically make people more resistant to disinformation. Those who relied on mainstream media, including major news services, television, radio, and the press, showed greater resistance. The findings also contradict the fallacy that older people are the easiest group to mislead. According to the report, older respondents actually showed the strongest resistance to conspiracy thinking, while young adults were less resistant. Using social media, especially platforms based on short videos selected by algorithms, was linked to higher vulnerability, says social scientist Adam Leszczyński.

0: In the past, people were more inclined to trust traditional external authorities, such as a man in a white coat with an academic title. Today, however, trust is often built through a sense of relatability. This helps explain why, in particular, younger people are more likely to trust influencers who create a feeling of proximity and personal connection. NASC experts advised people to check information in reliable sources, trust science, remain self-critical, and pay attention to emotionally charged messages. They also said people should ask whether someone may benefit from making them think in a particular way. The researchers said conspiracy beliefs rarely appear in isolation. People who accept one conspiracy narrative are often more likely to accept others.
1: A report by Michał Owczarek. Andrzej Poczobut, a prominent critic of Belarusian President Alexander Lukashenko, was released in a coordinated prisoner exchange after years of diplomatic efforts, with Polish and American officials describing the operation as a major success of Allied cooperation. A report by Tomasz Ferenc.
2: Polish-Belarusian journalist and opposition activist Andrzej Poczobut has been freed after 5 years in a Belarusian prison, in what Polish authorities describe as the result of a complex and long-running diplomatic effort involving multiple countries. Prime Minister Donald Tusk met Poczobut at the Polish-Belarusian border following his release, calling him unbreakable and emphasizing the significance of the moment. Tusk said the operation marked the end of 2 years of difficult negotiations supported by Polish services, diplomats and prosecutors, as well as key international partners. Tusk described the emotional moment of their meeting and recalled the activist's first words after regaining his freedom. The moment was very moving. There were a few really tough guys there, and everyone had tears in their eyes. I was very moved. I already mentioned those first words of Andrzej Poczobut when I embraced him. He asked directly, and it was something incredible when he said, "Tell me, will I be able to come back if I want?" And I said, "From today, you are a fully free man. You will decide about your future." Tusk also confirmed that the release took place as part of a symmetrical prisoner exchange between Poland and Belarus, involving five individuals on each side. He stressed that the outcome was made possible by coordinated international action. This time, Allied cooperation, the determination of our services and diplomats, and very solid support from Washington led to this happy ending. I also hear about the involvement of the President and his people in reminding our American friends about this need. I also thank them very much for that, and I hope that no one in our country will question the role of these people. Everyone contributed here with the best will to free Andrzej Poczobut. Poland's Foreign Minister Radosław Sikorski highlighted the role of the United States in securing Poczobut's release, describing the operation as a clear example of the strength of the Polish-American alliance.
3: Ten dzień nie byłby możliwy.
2: This day would not have been possible without President Donald Trump, his decision, and his special envoy Mr. Cole, as well as the entire State Department team. I would like to sincerely thank everyone who took part in this operation. U.S. Special Envoy for Belarus, John Cole, also underlined the complexity of the effort and the level of coordination required, while praising the involvement of Polish authorities in the process.
4: Your president, the president of Poland, was very much involved with President Trump to get this done. And what was told to me by President Trump on many occasions is how friendly we are with the Poles. Let's get this one out because it's very important to them. My team has been working for over a year to get prisoners out of Belarus. And so far we've gotten 500. But every time I negotiated with Lukashenko, I brought up your people, especially the three people we get out today.
2: Speaking in English alongside U.S. Special Envoy Cole, Sikorski also noted that the negotiations were conducted in strict secrecy despite involving several countries, which he said was key to their success.
5: There were actually seven countries involved. So I'd like you to appreciate the operational security that we've managed to achieve. Because while being invited to this press conference, you didn't know why you were invited. So we've kept the matter secret, which is why it has succeeded, one of the reasons. The countries involved were, obviously, Russia.

0: Russia, Belarus, but also Kazakhstan, Romania, Moldova, and Poland.
1: Separately, U.S. Ambassador to Poland Tom Rose said the operation demonstrated Washington's commitment to its allies, stating that under President Trump's leadership, decisive diplomatic actions

0: a journalist covering political and social developments in the country, had been imprisoned since 2021. Belarusian authorities accused him of inciting hatred, rehabilitating Nazism, and acting against the state, charges widely dismissed by international observers. He was sentenced in 2023 to 8 years in a high-security prison. Over the years, he became one of the most prominent symbols of resistance to the rule of Belarusian President Alexander Lukashenko and a key figure in the broader struggle for human rights in the region.
1: A report by Tomasz Ferenc. A recently published report sheds new light on the rapidly growing and widespread use of bicycles as a daily means of transportation in Poland. At the same time, as more cyclists hit Polish streets, the shortcomings in dedicated infrastructure and cycling-related dangers become more and more evident. Marcin Matuszewski with more.
2: Cycling is currently the most common physical activity among Poles, according to an April published Bicycle Poland report prepared by the country's biggest and oldest insurance company, PZU. The study shows that approximately 19 million people in Poland ride a bike, which represents 80% of the population aged between 18 and 65. Furthermore, only 1% of respondents declared they had never ridden a bicycle. Some international reports rank Poland third in Europe in terms of the number of bicycles per capita, after Germany and the Scandinavian countries, but interestingly, ahead of the Netherlands. So there is no denying this, we are gradually becoming a country where cycling is a part of our daily lives. Agnieszka Żebrowska, PZU's Sponsorship and Prevention Office Director, told the Newseria agency. The study also shows that during the spring and summer season, as many as 56% of cyclists in Poland ride at least several times a week, and 21% do so almost daily. More and more people in Poland are also cycling outside of the traditional season, with around 20% reporting doing this on a regular basis in autumn and winter as well. Cycling is becoming increasingly popular among Poles. No doubt, they no longer view it solely through the prism of recreation or sport, but also consider it as a part of their daily lifestyle. Personally, I do the same, using it to commute to work or to the store. Pointed out Radosław Gołębiewski, a bicycle ultra racing events participant present at the Bicycle Poland report premiere as PZU's special guest. Indeed, cycling is increasingly used not only for recreation but also for transportation. 31% of respondents declared they regularly used the bike as means of transport, and in cities above 500,000 residents, this share is higher by further 10 percentage points. It is worth pointing out that cycling as transportation isn't just a big city thing or a lifestyle choice, though. For many Poles, bicycles are still the only means of transport at hand, as recent state-run studies show that even 10 million people in the country struggle with public transportation exclusion. Agnieszka Żebrowska, EDET. The growing number of cyclists in Poland also poses growing challenges in terms of safety, though, especially that Poland's cycling infrastructure, although rapidly developing, is still a far cry from the world-leading Benelux or Scandinavian standards. The EU-supported Copenhagenize Index report is among top-rated rankings of urban bike friendliness and cycling safety. In its 2025 edition, among 100 significant cities from all continents assessed, Wrocław ranked 28th, Poznań was 53rd, Warsaw 62nd, and Gdańsk 63rd. The top three were Utrecht, Copenhagen, and Ghent, with Amsterdam and Paris following suit. In the Bicycle Poland report, Polish cyclists cited poor road conditions, a lack of roadsides, and insufficient cycle paths as their biggest safety concerns related to infrastructure, with between 80 and 73% votes respectively. Similar share of bicycle users also pointed out dangers resulting from the behavior of others, with 77%

0: percent citing threat posed by inattentive pedestrians, 75% pointing to dangerous drivers, and 72% noting dangers from those riding e-scooters. Last but not least, nearly half of the surveyed Polish cyclists indicated they experienced road rage incidents from car users. So, as the 2026 cycling season in Poland is entering its full bloom, do not let any of this discourage you from pedaling to work, to a store or for leisure, but please be cautious and stay safe. And if you are a car user, please remember that the cyclists are fully fledged road users too, and treat them and their right to ride with proper respect.
1: And that report by Marcin Matuszewski wraps up this edition of Warsaw Review. Join us next week for another rundown of the developments in Poland. I'm Agnieszka Wielawska. 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

0: Hello, I'm Agnieszka Bielewska, welcoming you to Warsaw Review, our regular rundown of some of the top stories of the passing week in Poland. And coming up, May 3rd is Constitution Day in Poland.
1: It changed completely the political system in Poland and make it European, enlightened with the juridical power, with the executive power and legislative power, like in Montesquieu, like in modern constitution it should be.
0: Also, Polish charity Livestream raises record funds for children with cancer.
2: At the beginning, when we were doing this, before it really became a nationwide, well, almost global action, we didn't know how much we would collect.
0: And Polish-Belarusian journalist Andrzej Poczobut freed in prisoner swap.
3: Ten dzień nie byłby możliwy.
2: This day would not have been possible without President Donald Trump. His decision and his special envoy, Mr.

0: call, as well as the entire State Department team. I would like to sincerely thank everyone who took part in this operation.
1: May 3rd is Constitution Day and a state holiday celebrating the Constitution of 1791, the first modern codified constitution in Europe. Michał Owczarek with a look at the existing original copies of the Supreme Law.
2: Today, Poles celebrate the declaration of the Constitution of May the 3rd, 1791, one of the most important achievements in the country's history. The original manuscript copies of the Constitution of May the 3rd, preserved in Polish archives, are all special, each having a unique history. Confederates of Targowice, who at that time opposed the new legislation aimed at obliterating every trace of the document. Original copies of the Constitution used to be tracked by them with a particular zeal. Fortunately, a few of them have survived to this day and are now on display in the Central Archives of Historical Records in Warsaw. I went there to find more about the history of the document with director Hubert Weiss.

0: I'm in a place where I could possibly see with my very eyes and touch the Constitution of the 3rd of May.
1: Yes, of course, absolutely. You could look at it, you could rather not touch it, because archival things are not to be touched, rather to be looked at. But the problem is, what version of a constitution would you like to see?
0: Let's maybe start with the original version in Polish. Is it a manuscript? Is it print?
1: Well, the answer is a little bit complicated. Of course, it is manuscript. But in reality, in the Central Archive of Historical Records, where we are in this moment, there are three manuscripts from 18th century. And as far as we know, there should be around 20. Because they wrote it, rewrite it, and it was a process. But the most important version is the printed version, because in Poland, from 16th century on, the law should be printed. So you could also see the printed version.
0: You said there are three manuscript copies of that constitution. Is that many or is that few?
1: There were about 20 copies, so it is few, but each volume has its own history. One of them belonged to the secretary of the Diet of the Parliament, the other belonged to one of the authors of the constitution, and they had to be covered and protected against the Targowica and the people from Targowica, and then against Russian, because they would like to destroy all the existing handwritten copies of the constitution.
0: Constitution that you preserve here in this place, in a central archive of historic records, has been awarded the European Heritage label. That only a few artifacts, objects, have been awarded in Poland. What does this mean to you?
1: It is a very great pleasure for us, because the European Heritage label was granted to 29 places, objects in Europe, except England. There are no English places so far. It is Acropole in Athens. It is Cluny in France. It is similar to our constitution that from the middle of 17th century, the Treaty which organized all the Europe, the Treaty of Minster. So we are very proud to be in this very elitar group. But the role of this is to promote our heritage, our cultural heritage, not only in Poland, but to all Europe. Because this constitution, which was enacted without any revolution, so it belongs to the heritage of Europe, to our common history.

0: constitution is a milestone in the history of Europe as we know it. And also, to celebrate the constitution, the Polish government has enacted a national holiday. So why is the constitution of May the 3rd so important for the Polish nation?
1: The constitution, from one side, ended the system, because after the constitution, we have not only two

0: parts, Poland and Lithuania, but one part. It was called the Republic or the Commonwealth. It ended the system of free election. It ended also the system of liberum veto. So it changed completely the political system in Poland and made it European, enlightened with the juridical power, with the executive power and legislative power, like in Montesquieu, like in modern constitution it should be. And it ended the first historical republic of Poland. It was a great lesson of civic society for us, and it was inspiration for the next generations.
1: Is that true that the constitution of May the 3rd is the second constitution enacted worldwide and first one in Europe?
0: Yes, we are first in Europe. After 3 months, there was another constitution in France, but it was enacted during the revolution, a terrible thing. Well, we'll speak about a constitution in Poland with some kind of idea that it was enacted democratically, and it means nothing strange for us. We have to remember that in France, after the revolution, they invented the name Place de la Concorde. But before, on this place, there was the guillotine. And thousands of people were killed. Inter alia, the king himself. So our constitution is very interesting because it was a real example of democracy in working. Peaceful democracy.
2: Hubert Weiss from the National Archives was talking to Michał Owczarek. A Polish charity Lifestream has raised record funds for children with cancer. A report by Tomasz Ferenc.

It all started with that song, recorded to raise funds for children with cancer. Rapper Bedoes, whose real name is Borys Przybylski, teamed up with 11-year-old Maja Mecan to release I'm Still Here, a song that would go on to inspire one of the largest charity actions in Polish history. At least 251 million zlotys has been raised in a fundraising campaign organized by influencer Łatwogang. Over several days, the YouTuber hosted a continuous live stream aimed at supporting children battling cancer. Actors, athletes, and musicians joined the initiative, helping drive engagement and donations far beyond initial expectations. Łatwogang has already announced plans to repeat the campaign next year, saying he wants to turn the effort into a regular event. So that we meet every year and simply remember the kids and all unite. If there is such willingness, it seemed to me that this is the best idea possible. And it would be beautiful. It is a great idea that would simply create a tradition so that in 50 years people still remember. Thank you all very much. Bedoes, who created the original track with Maja, had been involved in the initiative from the beginning and said the scale of the campaign exceeded anything they had anticipated. At the beginning, when we were doing this, before it really became a nationwide, well, almost global action, we didn't know how much we would collect. We just wanted to do something cool. And actions like this, meaning that some influencer or rapper supports a foundation, there are a lot of them. The fact that this action grew so much, I really consider it a miracle. I don't think it is a coincidence. All of this is thanks to you. During the live stream, one of the foundation's beneficiaries also spoke, thanking those who contributed. I thank the entire foundation and in general everyone who supported me and supports anyone else who has to fight cancer, and that's all I remember I was supposed to say. And in general, thank you all for every payment that you are making here. You are really lovely, great, outstanding. The spontaneous nature of the campaign surprised even those who joined it. Adventurer Martyna Wojciechowska. You have to come here, stand in line and even be let in, because there are so many willing people. And it started, you could say, innocently, from the grassroots, from a great guy, which is Bedoes. And it is incredible, and this amazing work that is happening here, that everyone just drops in randomly. I just got a message from my daughter that I was so random that it was funny, and that it was sweet, and that I shouldn't sing. But who cares? Singer Dawid Kwiatkowski described the initiative as a rare moment of unity in the Polish online space. For a long time in the Polish internet, there has not been an action that united like this, that showed that we, Poles, can do it, although we have proven it many times before. Well, every time it is worth reminding ourselves.

0: ourselves that we are a force. We are a great nation that can really achieve a lot. I came out of that room and I still need a moment to understand how much good there was in one place. I have never experienced something like this. The live stream, which began on April 17th, was initially meant to raise 500,000 zlotys. Instead, it has become the largest live fundraiser in history and is expected to be submitted for inclusion in the Guinness World Records.
1: A report by Tomasz Ferenc. Young age, a university degree, and life in a big city do not protect Poles from disinformation or belief in conspiracies, a new report has found. A report from Michał Owczarek.
2: Unveiled on Monday by Poland's state-owned cybersecurity and digital research institute, NASK, a new report on susceptibility to disinformation narratives challenges several common assumptions about who is most vulnerable to conspiracy theories. The study, based on surveys of internet users in Poland, found that place of residence, level of education, and gender had little effect on susceptibility to such narratives. What matters, though, is worldview, with xenophobia being the strongest predictor of belief in conspiracy theories, NASK researchers said. That fear increased the likelihood of believing that elites, institutions or states were secretly controlling events. Filip Konopczyński, director of NASK's analysis and research office, told Polish radio. People try to make sense of certain things and often end up concluding that everything bad is caused by others. That can relate to nationality, beliefs, or skin color. At that point, internal psychological mechanisms lead individuals to readily believe things that are simply not rational. Radical political views also matter, regardless of whether they are on the right or the left. People with moderate views and a willingness to seek compromise were the most resistant. The report also identified what NASK called Poland's conspiracy paradox. It combines culturally right-wing attitudes, including xenophobia, with economically left-wing expectations that the state should protect citizens and intervene in public, private and economic life, Konopczyński noted. Unlike in many other countries, supporters of conspiracy theories in Poland tend to call for a strong state and robust intervention by public institutions. So, on the one hand, there is distrust, belief in a secret group controlling events, while on the other, there is an expectation that another, perhaps less secretive authority, should step in and solve these problems.
3: Także grupa, może mniej sekretna, rozwiązywała te problemy za nas.
2: Media habits were another factor. The report found that using many different types of media did not automatically make people more resistant to disinformation. Those who relied on mainstream media, including major news services, television, radio, and the press, showed greater resistance. The findings also contradict the fallacy that older people are the easiest group to mislead. According to the report, older respondents actually showed the strongest resistance to conspiracy thinking, while young adults were less resistant. Using social media, especially platforms based on short videos selected by algorithms, was linked to higher vulnerability, says social scientist Adam Leszczyński. In the past, people were more inclined to trust traditional external authorities such as a man in a white coat with an academic title. Today, however, trust is often built through a sense of relatability. This helps explain why, in particular, younger people are more likely to trust influencers who create a feeling of proximity and personal connection.
4: Bliskość, poczucie...

0: bycia obok.
1: NASK experts advised people to check information in reliable sources. Trust science, remain self-critical and pay attention to emotionally charged messages. They also said people should ask whether someone may benefit from making them think in a particular way. The researchers said conspiracy beliefs rarely appear in isolation. People who accept one conspiracy narrative are often more likely to accept others.
2: A report by Michał Owczarek. Andrzej Poczobut, a prominent critic of Belarusian President Alexander Lukashenko, was released in a coordinated prisoner exchange after years of diplomatic efforts, with Polish and American officials describing the operation as a major success of Allied cooperation. A report by Tomasz Ferenc.
3: Polish-Belarusian journalist and opposition activist Andrzej Poczobut has been freed after 5 years in a Belarusian prison, in what Polish authorities describe as the result of a complex and long-running diplomatic effort involving multiple countries. Prime Minister Donald Tusk met Poczobut at the Polish-Belarusian border following his release, calling him unbreakable and emphasizing the significance of the moment. Tusk said the operation marked the end of 2 years of difficult negotiations supported by Polish services, diplomats and prosecutors, as well as key international partners. Tusk described the emotional moment of their meeting and recalled the activist's first words after regaining his freedom. The moment was very moving. There were a few really tough guys there, and everyone had tears in their eyes. I was very moved. I already mentioned those first words of Andrzej Poczobut when I embraced him. He asked directly, and it was something incredible when he said, "Tell me, will I be able to come back if I want?" And I said, "From today, you are a fully free man. You will decide about your future." Tusk also confirmed that the release took place as part of a symmetrical prisoner exchange between Poland and Belarus, involving five individuals on each side. He stressed that the outcome was made possible by coordinated international action. This time, Allied cooperation, the determination of our services and diplomats, and very solid support from Washington led to this happy ending. I also hear about the involvement of the President and his people in reminding our American friends about this need. I also thank them very much for that, and I hope that no one in our country will question the role of these people. Everyone contributed here with the best will to free Andrzej Poczobut. Poland's Foreign Minister Radosław Sikorski highlighted the role of the United States in securing Poczobut's release, describing the operation as a clear example of the strength of the Polish-American alliance.
4: Ten dzień nie byłby możliwy.
3: This day would not have been possible without President Donald Trump, his decision, and his special envoy Mr. Kohl, as well as the entire State Department team. I would like to sincerely thank everyone who took part in this operation. U.S. Special Envoy for Belarus, John Kohl, also underlined the complexity of the effort and the level of coordination required, while praising the involvement of Polish authorities in the process.
5: Your president, the president of Poland, was very much involved with President Trump to get this done. And what was told to me by President Trump on many occasions is how friendly we are with the Poles. Let's get this one out because it's very important to them. My team has been working for over a year to get prisoners out of Belarus. And so far we've gotten 500. But every time I negotiated with Lukashenko, I brought up your people, especially the three people we get out today.
3: Speaking in English alongside U.S. Special Envoy Kohl, Sikorski also noted that the negotiations were conducted in strict secrecy despite involving several countries, which he said was key to their success.
6: There were actually seven countries involved. So I'd like you to appreciate the operational security that we've managed to achieve. Because while being invited to this press conference, you didn't know why you were invited. So we've kept the matter secret, which is why it has succeeded, one of the reasons. The countries involved were, obviously, Russia, Belarus, but also Kazakhstan, Romania, Moldova, and Poland.
3: Separately, U.S. Ambassador to Poland Tom Rose said the operation demonstrated Washington's commitment to its allies, stating that under President Trump's leadership, decisive diplomatic actions led to Poczobut's release and reunification with his family. Polish President Karol Nawrocki, speaking from a regional summit in Croatia, described the process as long but ultimately successful. Andrzej Poczobut, a longtime member of the Union of Poles in Belarus and

0: A journalist covering political and social developments in the country, had been imprisoned since 2021. Belarusian authorities accused him of inciting hatred, rehabilitating Nazism, and acting against the state, charges widely dismissed by international observers. He was sentenced in 2023 to 8 years in a high-security prison. Over the years, he became one of the most prominent symbols of resistance to the rule of Belarusian President Alexander Lukashenko and a key figure in the broader struggle for human rights in the region.
1: A report by Tomasz Ferenc. A recently published report sheds new light on the rapidly growing and widespread use of bicycles as a daily means of transportation in Poland. At the same time, as more cyclists hit Polish streets, the shortcomings in dedicated infrastructure and cycling-related dangers become more and more evident. Marcin Matuszewski with more.
2: Cycling is currently the most common physical activity among Poles, according to an April published Bicycle Poland report prepared by the country's biggest and oldest insurance company, PZU. The study shows that approximately 19 million people in Poland ride a bike, which represents 80% of the population aged between 18 and 65. Furthermore, only 1% of respondents declared they had never ridden a bicycle. Some international reports rank Poland third in Europe in terms of the number of bicycles per capita, after Germany and the Scandinavian countries, but interestingly, ahead of the Netherlands. So there is no denying this, we are gradually becoming a country where cycling is a part of our daily lives. Agnieszka Żebrowska, PZU's Sponsorship and Prevention Office Director, told the Newseria agency. The study also shows that during the spring and summer season, as many as 56% of cyclists in Poland ride at least several times a week, and 21% do so almost daily. More and more people in Poland are also cycling outside of the traditional season, with around 20% reporting doing this on a regular basis in autumn and winter as well. Cycling is becoming increasingly popular among Poles. No doubt, they no longer view it solely through the prism of recreation or sport, but also consider it as a part of their daily lifestyle. Personally, I do the same, using it to commute to work or to the store. Pointed out Radosław Gołębiewski, a bicycle ultra racing events participant present at the Bicycle Poland report premiere as PZU's special guest. Indeed, cycling is increasingly used not only for recreation but also for transportation. 31% of respondents declared they regularly used the bike as means of transport, and in cities above 500,000 residents, this share is higher by further 10 percentage points. It is worth pointing out that cycling as transportation isn't just a big city thing or a lifestyle choice, though. For many Poles, bicycles are still the only means of transport at hand, as recent state-run studies show that even 10 million people in the country struggle with public transportation exclusion. Agnieszka Żebrowska added. The growing number of cyclists in Poland also poses growing challenges in terms of safety, though, especially that Poland's cycling infrastructure, although rapidly developing, is still a far cry from the world-leading Benelux or Scandinavian standards. The EU-supported Copenhagenize Index report is among top-rated rankings of urban bike friendliness and cycling safety. In its 2025 edition, among 100 significant cities from all continents assessed, Wrocław ranked 28th, Poznań was 53rd, Warsaw 62nd, and Gdańsk 63rd. The top three were Utrecht, Copenhagen, and Ghent, with Amsterdam and Paris following suit. In the Bicycle Poland report, Polish cyclists cited poor road conditions, a lack of roadsides, and insufficient cycle paths as their biggest safety concerns related to infrastructure, with between 80 and 73% votes respectively. Similar share of bicycle users also pointed out dangers resulting from the behavior of others, with 77%

0: percent citing threat posed by inattentive pedestrians, 75% pointing to dangerous drivers, and 72% noting dangers from those riding e-scooters. Last but not least, nearly half of the surveyed Polish cyclists indicated they experienced road rage incidents from car users. So, as the 2026 cycling season in Poland is entering its full bloom, do not let any of this discourage you from pedaling to work, to a store or for leisure, but please be cautious and stay safe. And if you are a car user, please remember that the cyclists are fully fledged road users too, and treat them and their right to ride with proper respect.
1: And that report by Marcin Matuszewski wraps up this edition of Warsaw Review. Join us next week for another rundown of the developments in Poland. I'm Agnieszka Bielawska. Thanks for listening.

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1: What's up?
2: What's up?
3: What's up?
4: What's up?
5: What's up?
0: This week, Poles proud of their May 3rd Constitution of 1791, but what do they know about the currently binding supreme law of the land? Also, a Polish YouTuber raises some $75 million to help cancer-stricken children. And we'll also look at the growing numbers of foreign workers in this country. I'm Sławek Szewc.
6: And Agnieszka Bielawska. Hello.
0: Poland can boast the oldest constitution in Europe and the second in the world, right after the one in the United States. It was adopted on May 3rd, 1791. And, well, we as a nation are very proud of this. It shows our feelings towards creating a democratic state, because at the time when this constitution had been adopted, Poland was still a kingdom, so we were like moving in a very modern direction for those times. Incidentally, on the sidelines of this event, we had the first Ministry of Education. And

0: world. So this shows to what extent police society had been sort of shunning the old order, which was omnipresent in Europe at that time. But as I said, being proud is one thing, but looking at present-day reality is another. And I was wondering, how much do present-day Poles know about the latest, so to say, in a series of constitutions, the one adopted in April 1997, and hence it's often referred to as the April Constitution, contrary to the May Constitution of, well, more than 200 years ago. In the meantime, having, for instance, the Constitution of 1976, still from the communist era, which among, well, the focal points guaranteed the leading role of the Communist Party, the ruling party at that time, something which, well, could not be influenced in no way, neither by police society nor even its authorities. It was simply something imposed by the Soviets, and there we were, stuck with this. And then when in 1989 things took a different turn in Poland, communism was abolished, entered democracy, but still in its budding forms. And it took several years, all the way to 1997, which made many people impatient, to adopt this new democratic type of constitution. Let me just briefly quote from the preamble. Having regard for the existence and future of our homeland, which recovered in 1989, the possibility of a sovereign and democratic determination of its fate, we, the Polish nation, and that's all citizens of the Republic, both those who believe in God as a source of truth, justice, good, and beauty, as well as those not sharing such faith, but respecting those universal values as arising from other sources, equal in rights and obligations towards the common good, Poland, beholden to our ancestors for their labors, their struggle for independence achieved at great sacrifice for our culture rooted in the Christian heritage of the nation and in universal human values, recalling the best traditions of the First and Second Republic, obliged to bequeath to future generations all that is valuable from our over 1,000 years heritage, bound in community with our compatriots dispersed throughout the world, aware of the need for cooperation with all countries for the good of the human family, mindful of the bitter experiences of the times when fundamental freedoms and human rights were violated in our homeland, desiring to guarantee the rights of the citizens for all time and to ensure diligence and efficiency in the work of public bodies, recognizing our responsibility before God or our own consciousness, we hereby establish this Constitution of the Republic of Poland as the basic law for the state, based on respect for freedom and justice, cooperation between the public powers, social dialogue, as well as on the principle of subsidiarity, a difficult term, in the strengthening the powers of citizens and their communities. We call upon all those who will apply this Constitution for the good of the Third Republic to do so, paying respect to the inherent dignity of the person, his or her right to freedom, the obligation of solidarity with others, and respect for these principles as the unshakable foundation of the Republic of Poland. Well, there you are. All said. And followed by altogether 13 chapters with 243 articles. Well, that's quite a document, would you say, Agnieszka?
1: I think that it does not differ in the sense of the

0: enormity than the Constitution of the United States. The thing is that the ones that the Constitution of May the 3rd of 1791 was a very short-lived constitution, frankly, because soon after Poland became the victim of three huge powers which partitioned this country. And it was under partition, as we all remember, for some 123 years.
1: So it was short-lived joy.
0: It was short-lived joy.
1: And a long period of darkness.
0: And a long period of darkness. Then with 1918, when the Great War ended, Poland regained independence, and new document was sort of the old document was, of course, revised.
1: And this was the Second Republic to which the current constitution points. Now we have the Third Republic following 1989, and I think that this context, the legacy of the May 3rd Constitution of 1791, it sort of lingers on. It was interrupted by what we had during the communist times, which, as I said, had not much in common with the nation's will to establish a democratic path here in Poland. But happily, well, after 21 years, not only did communism fall, but finally Poles came to terms and agreed on a new constitution, something which was a very difficult task when I recall all the political turmoil that surrounded these several years that took to iron out something which was acceptable to all.
0: Definitely. It was ironed out, as you say, in 1997, and still the transformations in Poland and the new democratic Poland, which this time regained independence from the communist rule, the transformations were slow. People were sort of like still very much in chaos, as were the political elites. And the situation in adapting the new constitution to the new reality was very, very difficult. And there was a very heated debate between all circles, because still maybe not the old Communist Party in Poland still existed, but there were those who founded new left-wing parties, and they did not see eye to eye with the new democratic movements in Poland. So it was not an easy task.
1: Well, definitely.
0: I remember the time when here at the radio, when we were devoting very, very much space to what was happening with the Constitution, and it was not an easy subject.
1: But one of absolute primary importance. Looking at how Poles perceive the Constitution, which is binding now at present, and what knowledge they have about it, I would tend to say that while Poles, well, generally they know that the Constitution exists as the supreme law of the land, the extent of their knowledge regarding the specific articles, it varies. And the document often becomes a subject of intense political debate rather than just a widely read text.
0: The thing is that over the past several years, we've heard talk of those who are violating the articles of the Constitution. And at the same time, I think they are sort of adhering to the constitution in the sense that they say that what they are doing is in right with the constitution articles, whereas those who oppose

0: their decisions say that it is a violation of the Constitution. There is talk about, I think every year we have the same discussion about some kind of changing, modifying this Supreme Article. No one has as yet been courageous enough to tackle this subject, but there are plans to do so. And what we people know about the Constitution, as you said, we know it exists because we hear about it more than often in the news. But how we ourselves are aware of what is this Constitution and which article applies to what, I am not really certain.
1: Well, I would say that in the great majority, polls, as far as the 13 chapters of the Constitution are concerned, are mostly acquainted with the core principles of Chapter 2, which covers personal freedoms, rights, and obligations, such as freedom of the press and the protection of ownership, something to which polls had been paying great attention ever since 1989 with the change of ownership rights. Previously, well, 90, I would say even perhaps 5% of all, I don't know, industrial operations, things like that in this country were state-owned. And this is the time when private ownership started, well, budding, I would say, in a way. Right now, well, the system, the pattern is, I would say, exactly as in many Western European countries or in the USA or all around the globe. But this is something, it's a very delicate matter and something to which polls pay very great attention, I would say.
0: Definitely, yes. Definitely, yes. And I think that another maybe chapter which is in the interest of us, society, is public finances. Because again, we're talking money. And again,
1: and we're talking taxes.
0: And we're talking taxes.
1: Mm-hmm. And this is our money. And this is something that many polls have come to realize starting with 1989. Previously, nobody knew what kind of forms of taxation were actually employed.
0: Were there any?
1: By the Revenue Office. Allegedly, there were, but nobody knew exactly how all this worked. Mm-hmm. Right now, this is the awareness that this is public money. It comes from our work, from our taxes. So those who sort of take care of spending this revenue money should also be aware that there's a great deal of responsibility as far as the watchful public eye is concerned. I would also add to this a certain degree of legal complexity, because even for lawyers, the interaction between the Polish Constitution and European Union law is complex, and many citizens, they rely on the Constitutional Tribunal to interpret these conflicts. But as of late, this is also problematic because of all kinds of political schemes and feuds. The work of the Constitutional Tribunal has been blurred, that would be the best way of describing it. It's like a stalemate, and hopefully some kind of solution will be found in the nearest future. We are keeping our fingers crossed. So there you are. It's all, from one point, it's quite evident. From the other, the interpretation of many parts of the Constitution are so complex that that even professionals like lawyers and specialists in constitutional matters cannot sort this

0: sucked. I'm still on the complaining side, representing that part of society which says that the knowledge of the Constitution is not sufficient among Polish society, that the degree of this should be extended, and this is a job for the Education Ministry. And a note for the latecomers, you're tuned to Polish Radio, broadcasting from Warsaw. This is the weekly What's Up session with
1: Sławek Szewc
0: and Agnieszka Bielawska. Łatwogang, he's a Polish YouTuber who ran a spontaneous 9-day stream and managed to raise some $75 million, the equivalent of $75 million, in donations to help cancer-stricken children. Well, this had made world news headlines, literally with all, including CNN and the biggest broadcasters, taking note of this. It's an absolute world record. Also, some competition, as many say, to the Great Orchestra of Christmas Charity, which did not manage, for instance, even in their record years, such results. But this is an entirely different story. This specific project, it was something which was spontaneous. It sort of electrified Polish society within hours, and in the ensuing 9 days, donations were pouring in, and not only from Poles here in Poland, but also those spread around the world, from personalities, but also from foreigners. A great feat. Now, lately we often talked about Poles' willingness to help those in need, and this had been a prime example, I would say, of such human and humane reaction. What is the stimulus which triggers such widespread and general response among Poles, would you say, Agnieszka?
1: I wish I knew. I can think of the response that triggers the response of Poles during the Orchestra of Christmas Charity. But this was so spontaneous. This was a non-stop live stream. The YouTuber, together with a Polish rapper, they simply traded places to take a few hours of rest, and they continued the streaming because, as you said, the money was pouring in. It is, I think, because it was aimed at little children fighting with cancer, some of them with not big chances, some of them hoping for the remission of the disease, and I think it was triggered by this absolutely fantastic song, which was recorded by the rapper together with a little girl suffering from cancer.
0: An 11-year-old. Yes, wonderful. Touching, moving song. I would say that
1: the song was dedicated to the fact that fighting cancer is our aim, that this is our goal, that we can never give up. And it featured lots of smiling faces from oncological children's hospitals across Poland. And it was really very moving.
0: And this little cancer-stricken girl, she sang, "And I'm still here." I would say that what hit the nail on the head is the fact that it was a clearly defined project, for one, and dedicated to a very worthy purpose, as you said. And second of all, from what the organizers have already announced and are already sort of engaged in is

0: The transparency of donations and the expenditures. So everything will be crystal clear. It's not one of those projects that money is collected and then nobody knows
1: what is happening
0: or where it all had disappeared.

0: already, so in a way it's a tested procedure. But as I said, the striking result of this and the atmosphere surrounding it was absolutely incredible, and I only wish that there will be a repetition. As a matter of fact, the organizers have appealed to various authorities and the Polish president to mark this given day as national day for fighting cancer. As a matter of fact, Cancer Fighters is the name of the foundation to which this money will go to.
1: Set up by a man who, as a 15-year-old, was diagnosed with cancer, and now, as a grown-up, he's completely cured, and he had found this. Founded this particular foundation exactly to help all those who suffered as he did.
0: And for a final word, just briefly some statistics, something which we all love and cherish. Around 1,140,000 foreign workers were employed in Poland at the end of October last year, which is 7.1% more than a year earlier. These are official statistics from the National Statistics Office. The number accounted for 6.9% of the total workforce and marked an increase of 0.9% from the previous month. Now, these foreign workers hailed from more than 150 countries, with 67.3% coming from Ukraine, which is not surprising. Belarusians accounted for 10.5% of the foreign workforce, followed by Georgians. Well, here it's only 2.2%, but also people arriving from India, 2.1%. A point of interest, Colombians represented 1.7% of the total labor force, while Filipinos made up 1.3%. All this showing that this foreign workforce is becoming more and more international, although still dominated by Ukrainians, but that, as I said, is not surprising. They are our next-door neighbors, and what's more, many of them are refugees, war refugees, which found shelter here in Poland and are legally employed, because this is something which has to be stressed. This number pertains to the legally employed, that is, all those who have work permits, who pay taxes, so on and so forth. So it's, I would say, a big step forward, and also showing that Polish society has become accustomed to foreign workers, a thing that had not been so evident, let's say, 10 or 15, not to say 20 years ago. So we are not only accepting the existence and presence of these foreign workers, but we're also looking at the benefits which they bring to the Polish economy.
1: Indeed, and also statistics showed that the workers from Ukraine pay over 5% of the whole taxes here in Poland, and this percentage is growing. So we have to be aware that foreign employees are not only working for themselves, but they are also benefiting this country and are also improving statistics when it comes to unemployment.
0: Well, and chipping into Poland's GDP. That's all for this week. I'm Sławek Krzewsz.
1: And Agnieszka Bielewska. Goodbye.
2: What's up?
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0: Hello, I'm Agnieszka Bielawska, welcoming you to Warsaw Review, our regular rundown of some of the top stories of the passing week in Poland. And coming up, May 3rd is Constitution Day in Poland.
1: It changed completely the political system in Poland and make it European, enlightened with the juridical power, with the executive power and legislative power, like in Montesquieu, like in modern constitution it should be.
0: Also, Polish charity Livestream raises record funds for children with cancer.
2: At the beginning, when we were doing this, before it really became a nationwide, well, almost global action, we didn't know how much we would collect.
0: And Polish-Belarusian journalist Andrzej Poczobut freed in prisoner swap.
3: Ten dzień nie byłby możliwy.
2: This day would not have been possible without President Donald Trump, his decision, and his special envoy Mr. Cole, as well as the entire State Department team. I would like to sincerely thank everyone who took part in this operation.
0: May 3rd is Constitution Day and a state holiday celebrating the Constitution of 1791, the first modern codified constitution in Europe. Michał Owczarek with a look at the existing original copies of the Supreme Law.

Today, Poles celebrate the declaration of the Constitution of May the 3rd, 1791, one of the most important achievements in the country's history. The original manuscript copies of the Constitution of May the 3rd, preserved in Polish archives, are all special, each having a unique history. Confederates of Targowica, who at that time opposed the new legislation aimed at obliterating every trace of the document. Original copies of the Constitution used to be tracked by them with a particular zeal. Fortunately, a few of them have survived to this day and are now on display in the Central Archives of Historical Records in Warsaw. I went there to find more about the history of the document with director Hubert Weiss.

0: I'm in a place where I could possibly see with my very eyes and touch the Constitution of the 3rd of May.
1: Yes, of course, absolutely. You could look at it, you could rather not touch it, because archival things are not to be touched, rather to be looked at. But the problem is, what version of a constitution would you like to see?
0: Let's maybe start with the original version in Polish. Is it a manuscript? Is it print?
1: Well, the answer is a little bit complicated. Of course, it is manuscript. But in reality, in the Central Archive of Historical Records, where we are in this moment, there are three manuscripts from 18th century. And as far as we know, there should be around 20. Because they wrote it, rewrite it, and it was a process. But the most important version is the printed version, because in Poland, from 16th century on, the law should be printed. So you could also see the printed version.
0: You said there are three manuscript copies of that constitution. Is that many or is that few?
1: There were about 20 copies, so it is few, but each volume has its own history. One of them belonged to the secretary of the Diet of the Parliament, the other belonged to one of the authors of the constitution, and they had to be covered and protected against the Targowica and the people from Targowica, and then against Russian, because they would like to destroy all the existing handwritten copies of the constitution.
0: Constitution that you preserve here in this place, in a central archive of historic records, has been awarded the European Heritage label. That only a few artifacts, objects, have been awarded in Poland. What does this mean to you?
1: It is a very great pleasure for us, because the European Heritage label was granted to 29 places, objects in Europe, except England. There are no English places so far. It is Acropole in Athens. It is Cluny in France. It is similar to our constitution that from the middle of 17th century, the Treaty which organized all the Europe, the Treaty of Minster. So we are very proud to be in this very elite group. But the role of this is to promote our heritage, our cultural heritage, not only in Poland, but to all Europe, because this constitution, which was enacted without any revolution, so it belongs to the heritage of Europe, to our common history.

0: The Constitution is a milestone in the history of Europe as we know it. And also, to celebrate the Constitution, the Polish government has enacted a national holiday. So why is the Constitution of May the 3rd so important for the Polish nation?
1: The Constitution, from one side, ended the system, because after the Constitution, we have not only two parts, Poland and Lithuania, but one part. It was called the Republic or the Commonwealth. It ended the system of free election. It ended also the system of liberum veto. So it changed completely the political system in Poland and make it European, enlightened with the juridical power, with the executive power and legislative power, like in Montesquieu, like in modern constitution it should be. And it ended the first historical republic of Poland. It was a great

0: lesson of civic society for us, and it was inspiration for the next generations.
1: Is that true that the Constitution of May the 3rd is the second constitution enacted worldwide and first one in Europe?
0: Yes, we are first in Europe. After 3 months, there was another constitution in France, but it was enacted during the revolution, a terrible thing. Well, we'll speak about a constitution in Poland with some kind of idea that it was enacted democratically, and it means nothing strange for us. We have to remember that in France, after the revolution, they invented the name Place de la Concorde. But before, on this place, there was the guillotine. And thousands of people were killed. Inter alia, the king himself. So our constitution is very interesting because it was a real example of democracy in working, peaceful democracy.
2: Hubert Weiss from the National Archives was talking to Michał Owczarek. A Polish charity Lifestream has raised record funds for children with cancer. A report by Tomasz Ferenc.

0: It all started with that song recorded to raise funds for children with cancer. Rapper Bedoes, whose real name is Borys Przybylski, teamed up with 11-year-old Maja Metzan to release I'm Still Here, a song that would go on to inspire one of the largest charity actions in Polish history. At least 251 million zlotys has been raised in a fundraising campaign organized by influencer Łatwogang. Over several days, the YouTuber hosted a continuous live stream aimed at supporting children battling cancer. Actors, athletes, and musicians joined the initiative, helping drive engagement and donations far beyond initial expectations. Łatwogang has already announced plans to repeat the campaign next year, saying he wants to turn the effort into a regular event. So that we meet every year and simply remember the kids and all unite. If there is such willingness, it seemed to me that this is the best idea possible. And it would be beautiful. It is a great idea that would simply create a tradition so that in 50 years people still remember. Thank you all very much. Bedoes, who created the original track with Maja, had been involved in the initiative from the beginning and said the scale of the campaign exceeded anything they had anticipated. At the beginning, when we were doing this, before it really became a nationwide, well, almost global action, we didn't know how much we would collect. We just wanted to do something cool. And actions like this, meaning that some influencer or rapper supports a foundation, there are a lot of them. The fact that this action grew so much, I really consider it a miracle. I don't think it is a coincidence. All of this is thanks to you. During the live stream, one of the foundation's beneficiaries also spoke, thanking those who contributed. I thank the entire foundation and in general everyone who supported me and supports anyone else who has to fight cancer, and that's all I remember I was supposed to say. And in general, thank you all for every payment that you are making here. You are really lovely, great, outstanding. The spontaneous nature of the campaign surprised even those who joined it. Adventurer Martyna Wojciechowska. You have to come here, stand in line and even be let in, because there are so many willing people. And it started, you could say, innocently, from the grassroots, from a great guy, which is Bedoes. And it is incredible, and this amazing work that is happening here, that everyone just drops in randomly. I just got a message from my daughter that I was so random that it was funny, and that it was sweet, and that I shouldn't sing. But who cares? Singer Dawid Kwiatkowski described the initiative as a rare moment of unity in the Polish online space. For a long time in the Polish internet, there has not been an action that united like this, that showed that we, Poles, can do it, although we have proven it many times before. Well, every time it is worth reminding ourselves that we are a force, we are a great nation that can really achieve a lot. I came out of that room and I still need a moment to understand how much good there was in one place. I have never experienced something like this. The live stream, which began on April 17th, was initially meant to raise 500,000 zlotys. Instead, it has become the largest live fundraiser in history and is expected to be submitted for inclusion in the Guinness World Records.
1: A report by Tom.

0: Mas Ferenc. Young age, a university degree, and life in a big city do not protect Poles from disinformation or belief in conspiracies, a new report has found. A report from Michał Owczarek.
1: Unveiled on Monday by Poland's state-owned cybersecurity and digital research institute, NASK, a new report on susceptibility to disinformation narratives challenges several common assumptions about who is most vulnerable to conspiracy theories. The study, based on surveys of internet users in Poland, found that place of residence, level of education, and gender had little effect on susceptibility to such narratives. What matters, though, is worldview, with xenophobia being the strongest predictor of belief in conspiracy theories, NASK researchers said. That fear increased the likelihood of believing that elites, institutions or states were secretly controlling events, Filip Konopczyński, director of NASK's analysis and research office, told Polish radio. People try to make sense of certain things and often end up concluding that everything bad is caused by others. That can relate to nationality, beliefs, or skin color. At that point, internal psychological mechanisms lead individuals to readily believe things that are simply not rational. Radical political views also matter, regardless of whether they are on the right or the left. People with moderate views and a willingness to seek compromise were the most resistant. The report also identified what NASK called Poland's conspiracy paradox. It combines culturally right-wing attitudes, including xenophobia, with economically left-wing expectations that the state should protect citizens and intervene in public, private and economic life, Konopczyński noted. Unlike in many other countries, supporters of conspiracy theories in Poland tend to call for a strong state and robust intervention by public institutions. So, on the one hand, there is distrust, belief in a secret group controlling events, while on the other, there is an expectation that another, perhaps less secretive authority should step in and solve these problems.
2: Także grupa, może mniej sekretna, rozwiązywała te problemy za nas.
1: Media habits were another factor. The report found that using many different types of media did not automatically make people more resistant to disinformation. Those who relied on mainstream media, including major news services, television, radio, and the press, showed greater resistance. The findings also contradict the fallacy that older people are the easiest group to mislead. According to the report, older respondents actually showed the strongest resistance to conspiracy thinking, while young adults were less resistant. Using social media, especially platforms based on short videos selected by algorithms, was linked to higher vulnerability, says social scientist Adam Leszczyński. In the past, people were more inclined to trust traditional external authorities, such as a man in a white coat with an academic title. Today, however, trust is often built through a sense of relatability. This helps explain why, in particular, younger people are more likely to trust influencers who create a feeling of proximity and personal connection.
3: Bliskość, poczucie bycia obok.
1: NASK experts advised people to check information in reliable sources, trust science, remain self-critical, and pay attention to emotionally charged messages. They also said people should ask whether someone may benefit from making them think in a particular way. The researchers said conspiracy beliefs rarely appear in isolation. people who accept

0: and conspiracy narrative are often more likely to accept others.
1: A report by Michał Owczarek. Andrzej Poczobut, a prominent critic of Belarusian President Alexander Lukashenko, was released in a coordinated prisoner exchange after years of diplomatic efforts, with Polish and American officials describing the operation as a major success of Allied cooperation. A report by Tomasz Ferenc.
2: Polish-Belarusian journalist and opposition activist Andrzej Poczobut has been freed after 5 years in a Belarusian prison, in what Polish authorities describe as the result of a complex and long-running diplomatic effort involving multiple countries. Prime Minister Donald Tusk met Poczobut at the Polish-Belarusian border following his release, calling him unbreakable and emphasizing the significance of the moment. Tusk said the operation marked the end of 2 years of difficult negotiations supported by Polish services, diplomats and prosecutors, as well as key international partners. Tusk described the emotional moment of their meeting and recalled the activist's first words after regaining his freedom. The moment was very moving. There were a few really tough guys there, and everyone had tears in their eyes. I was very moved. I already mentioned those first words of Andrzej Poczobut when I embraced him. He asked directly, and it was something incredible when he said, "Tell me, will I be able to come back if I want?" And I said, "From today, you are a fully free man. You will decide about your future." Tusk also confirmed that the release took place as part of a symmetrical prisoner exchange between Poland and Belarus involving five individuals on each side. He stressed that the outcome was made possible by coordinated international action. This time, Allied cooperation, the determination of our services and diplomats, and very solid support from Washington led to this happy ending. I also hear about the involvement of the President and his people in reminding our American friends about this need. I also thank them very much for that, and I hope that no one in our country will question the role of these people. Everyone contributed here with the best will to free Andrzej Poczobut. Poland's Foreign Minister Radosław Sikorski highlighted the role of the United States in securing Poczobut's release, describing the operation as a clear example of the strength of the Polish-American alliance.
3: Ten dzień nie byłby możliwy.
2: This day would not have been possible without President Donald Trump, his decision, and his special envoy Mr. Cole, as well as the entire State Department team. I would like to sincerely thank everyone who took part in this operation. U.S. Special Envoy for Belarus, John Cole, also underlined the complexity of the effort and the level of coordination required, while praising the involvement of Polish authorities in the process.
4: Your president, the president of Poland, was very much involved with President Trump to get this done. And what was told to me by President Trump on many occasions is how friendly we are with the Poles. Let's get this one out because it's very important to them. My team has been working for over a year to get prisoners out of Belarus. And so far we've gotten 500. But every time I negotiated with Lukashenko, I brought up your people, especially the three people we get out today.
2: Speaking in English alongside U.S. Special Envoy Cole, Sikorski also noted that the negotiations were conducted in strict secrecy despite involving several countries, which he said was key to their success.
5: There were actually seven countries involved. So I'd like you to appreciate the operational security that we've managed to achieve. Because while being invited to this press conference, you didn't know why you were invited. So we've kept the matter secret, which is why it has succeeded, one of the reasons. The countries involved were, obviously, Russia, Belarus, but also Kazakhstan, Romania, Moldova, and Poland.
2: Separately, U.S. Ambassador to Poland Tom Rose said the operation demonstrated Washington's commitment to its allies, stating that under President Trump's leadership, decisive diplomatic actions led to Poczobut's release and reunification with his family. Polish President Karol Nawrocki, speaking from a regional summit in Croatia, described the process as long but ultimately successful. Andrzej Poczobut, a longtime member of the Union of Poles in Belarus and a journalist covering political and social developments in the country, had been imprisoned since 2021. Belarusian authorities accused him of inciting hatred, rehabilitating Nazism, and acting against the state, charges widely dismissed by international observers. He was sentenced in 2023 to 8 years in a high-security prison. Over the years, he became one of the most prominent symbols of resistance to the rule of Belarusian President Alexander Lukashenko and a key figure in the broader struggle for human rights in the region.
1: A report by Tomasz.

0: transparent. A recently published report sheds new light on the rapidly growing and widespread use of bicycles as a daily means of transportation in Poland. At the same time, as more cyclists hit Polish streets, the shortcomings in dedicated infrastructure and cycling-related dangers become more and more evident. Marcin Matuszewski with more.
1: Cycling is currently the most common physical activity among Poles, according to an April published Bicycle Poland report prepared by the country's biggest and oldest insurance company, PZU. The study shows that approximately 19 million people in Poland ride a bike, which represents 80% of the population aged between 18 and 65. Furthermore, only 1% of respondents declared they had never ridden a bicycle. Some international reports rank Poland third in Europe in terms of the number of bicycles per capita, after Germany and the Scandinavian countries, but interestingly, ahead of the Netherlands. So there is no denying this, we are gradually becoming a country where cycling is a part of our daily lives. Agnieszka Żebrowska, PZU's Sponsorship and Prevention Office Director, told the Newseria agency. The study also shows that during the spring and summer season, as many as 56% of cyclists in Poland ride at least several times a week, and 21% do so almost daily. More and more people in Poland are also cycling outside of the traditional season, with around 20% reporting doing this on a regular basis in autumn and winter as well. Cycling is becoming increasingly popular among Poles. Poles, no doubt, they no longer view it solely through the prism of recreation or sport, but also consider it as a part of their daily lifestyle. Personally, I do the same, using it to commute to work or to the store. Pointed out Radosław Gołębiewski, a bicycle ultra racing events participant present at the Bicycle Poland report premiere as PZU's special guest. Indeed, cycling is increasingly used not only for recreation but also for transportation. 31% of respondents declared they regularly used the bike as means of transport, and in cities above 500,000 residents, this share is higher by further 10 percentage points. It is worth pointing out that cycling as transportation isn't just a big city thing or a lifestyle choice, though. For many Poles, bicycles are still the only means of transport at hand, as recent state-run studies show that even 10 million people in the country struggle with public transportation exclusion. Agnieszka Żebrowska, EREDD. The growing number of cyclists in Poland also poses growing challenges in terms of safety, though, especially that Poland's cycling infrastructure, although rapidly developing, is still a far cry from the world-leading Benelux or Scandinavian standards. The EU-supported Copenhagenize Index report is among top-rated rankings of urban bike friendliness and cycling safety. In its 2025 edition, among 100 significant cities from all continents assessed, Wrocław ranked 28th, Poznań was 53rd, Warsaw 62nd, and Gdańsk 63rd. The top three were Utrecht, Copenhagen, and Ghent, with Amsterdam and Paris following suit. In the Bicycle Poland report, Polish cyclists cited poor road conditions, a lack of roadsides, and insufficient cycle paths as their biggest safety concerns related to infrastructure, with between 80 and 73% votes respectively. Similar share of bicycle users also pointed out dangers resulting from the behavior of others, with 77% citing threat posed by inattentive pedestrians, 75% pointing to dangerous drivers, and 72% noting dangers from those riding e-scooters. Last but not least, nearly half of the surveyed Polish cyclists indicated they experienced road rage incidents from car users. So, as the 2026 cycling season in Poland is entering its full bloom, do not let any of this discourage you from pedaling to work, to a

0: store or for leisure, but please be cautious and stay safe. And if you are a car user, please remember that the cyclists are fully fledged road users too, and treat them and their right to ride with proper respect.
1: And that report by Marcin Matuszewski wraps up this edition of Warsaw Review. Join us next week for another rundown of the developments in Poland. I'm Agnieszka Wielawska. 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

Welcome to Offside, the program in which we talk about sports while listening to music. I'm Tanu Teisler, your host, and in today's show, in 2026, Poland skaters for the first time qualified for a team event of the Olympics, while the country has for the first time hosted synchronized junior skating world championships. We'll take a look at the development of figure skating in Poland, which has 1,200 licensed skaters and 100 judges. All that is coming up, but first, here is Polish music collaboration of Kai and Aidan Reichel called Po Co or What For. Wczoraj

0: Poland was represented by 56 athletes at the Milano Cortina 2026 Winter Olympics, following the conclusion of the Olympic qualification process. The country's athletes participated in competitions across a wide range of winter sports, including speed skating, biathlon, ski jumping, and short track speed skating. Poland also competed in figure skating and for the first time ever in the figure skating team event.
1: My name is Jakub Wójcik. I'm a general secretary of Polish Figure Skating Association.
2: We are talking at a Torwar ice skating rink, indoor arena, that is a seat of the association and also a place where many competitions are happening, including now. How is Polish figure skating? I'm probably going to sound like a very old lady when I say that I remember a certain Grzegorz triumphant on the international rinks many, many years ago.
1: Yes, exactly.
2: Grzegorz Filipowski. That was a long time ago.
1: Yeah, exactly. We are not competing for the medals at the European or world level at the moment, but we have quite a decent lineup, quite strong lineup on our national team.
2: So you would say that these days figure skating is popular in Poland when it comes to A, spectators, so the general public, and B, little boys and girls who will be Grzegorz Filipowskis one day of the future?
1: Hopefully, yes. We have a bit more skaters now training. We see the growth of interest in training figure skating, but still we need to wait for the results of that in the future. It is difficult now in nowadays to train sports, especially demanding sports like figure skating.
2: Why? Because of cell phones?
1: Also, yeah, because you have to compete not only with other sports but also with other activities, cell phones, games, where there is a lot of attractions in the life of the young people that can distract them, and it's really difficult to, let's say, spend many years to perfect your figure skating, and this is required to be a top level skater. The skaters we are having here, all of them, they spend most of their lives getting to this level, so yeah, it's a big devotion for many of them, so we should appreciate them and their excellence, and it's really wonderful to watch them here, and I think the crowd enjoys it.
2: I have to say that when I was coming in here, I bumped into a timekeeper, a sweet lady from Sweden, and I was surprised there was a timekeeper, because I thought that a routine is usually, what, 4 something minutes, and what timekeeping is there needed?
1: There is a person who needs to check if it's within the time frame prescribed by the rules, and also for the ice dance there is additional timekeeper who checks the duration of the lifts. They help the referee.
2: I'm sorry, there is duration of the lifts,
1: yeah,
2: but this is nanoseconds.
1: No, it's just,
2: it seems like nanoseconds to visitors, those who watch.
1: Yeah, the timekeepers are there to help the referee to determine whether the lift or

0: the whole program was within the rules or not, because if you deviate the rules, there are deductions, and that's why they are here, and they help the referee.
1: Switching from amateur to professional, are the authorities satisfied with the current situation in Poland?
0: Well, we have quite a difficult situation, especially infrastructure-wise, because...
1: Oh, we are here now. There are other ice skating rinks indoor in Poland, no?
0: Whereas there is only one full-size indoor ice rink in Warsaw, and the whole metropolitan area is 2.5 million people, I think, so it's basically nothing. This rink is rented on the midnight or on the 1 a.m., so...
1: Really?
0: Yeah, there is a high demand for the ice time and there is not enough infrastructure. Hopefully this will change soon, but it also one of the barriers is the cost of the access to the infrastructure, because basically mostly the cost of the energy. So this is why figure skating is not that popular, because the access to it is not that easy for many people. One, because of the cost, two, because of the infrastructure. Like, there are many cities above 100,000 people in Poland that have no ice rink infrastructure, where you can practice only basic skating seasonal rinks, but you cannot practice figure skating like it is required to develop yourself as a skater.
1: And how big is the Polish figure skating, shall we say, professional community? Do we have our own judges, referees, coaches, this and that?
0: We have a bit less than 100 judges. We have around 1,200 licensed skaters on different levels. So this is basically the numbers. They are not very high, as we can see, but I hope it will change. We can see some trends that the number is rising, so I hope it will keep up and develop our sport.
1: The calendar for the upcoming months is not only the Olympics.
0: Oh yes, we are hosting ISU Championships this season in Poland, which will be ISU's synchronized World Junior Championships. It's in synchronized skating, so...
1: Yeah, what does that mean? The same thing we see in a swimming pool?
0: No, not exactly, but quite close. It's a team event. It's a team sport. There are 16 skaters skating together and performing together as a synchronized team.
1: And they perform some kind of routine?
0: Yeah, there is
1: a routine. It must be spectacular.
0: It's very spectacular, and it's best to watch on site live, because then you can embrace the full concept of this synchronized skating. It's not an Olympic sport yet. Hopefully it will become an Olympic sport soon. And Poland is quite strong in synchronized skating. We are competing for the top 10 places both in junior worlds and in senior worlds. And for the first time we are hosting the World Junior Synchronized Championships. They will be in March, 13th, 14th of March in Gdańsk.
1: So we must be good if the World Federation of the Sport has granted us the privilege to host such an event. No, I don't think anybody can do it.
0: Well, yes. We competed with others to be a host for that event, and we are happy that the International Skating Union decided to give us this privilege.
1: So you are telling me that we have accomplished already athletes in synchronized skating?
0: Yes, they are developing teams. It's not easy, because you need 16 skaters.
1: I bet, and the more people you have, probably the more difficult it is to synchronize everybody.
0: Like, it's a team sport, like in other team sports. You cannot win this event with the one or two great skaters. You have to have a great team, and to develop this team you have to work very hard. And our teams in Gdańsk especially, who was the leading team in the recent years, but now is also another team in total, they are skating very well, and we'll see how they will further develop.
1: And that's also divided into male, female, men, women, or mixed teams?
0: No, it can be mixed, but mostly there are females. Rarely the men on the team. But
1: and how long is the routine of a synchronized?
0: Oh, it's the same. Also the short program and the free skating is very similar to the singles.
1: Which is what, 4 minutes and something?
0: 4 minutes, yeah. It's the senior, junior is shorter.
1: So it seems like a short program, but probably perform wonderfully under pressure on ice for four minutes is not easy.
0: Well, there are some elements are very spectacular, like the pivoting block element is really something that is astonishing for the audience. So I encourage everyone to experience synchronized skating.
1: Thank you.
0: Thank you very much.
2: And a total of 142 quota spots were available to athletes to compete in figure skating at the 2026 Olympics. Each National Olympic Committee was allowed to enter a maximum of 18 skaters, with a maximum of 9 men or 9 women. Among them, from Poland, was Yekaterina Kurakova.
3: Total 165 Bye-bye.

0: Magdalena Tascher, Polish Figure Skating Association.
1: We're talking at Torwar Skating Rink in Warsaw, international challenger, full house.
0: Full house, yes. Full house in our home rink in Warsaw, Torwar Arena. This is an event of an international skating union and hosted by Polish Figure Skating Association. This is one of nine Challenger Series events. So this is like one step lower than Grand Prix.
1: And we're talking on the final day. There was a lot of excitement in the previous days. Mm-hmm. A nice comeback for Miss Kurakova?
0: Yes, Ekaterina Kurakova won this event for the second time in a row.
1: So she defended her title.
0: Yes, she defended her title. I think it means a lot to Katia because this season is really tough for her. And this is really challenging after Olympics to find a new motivation, set new goals. So she's pretty happy to win it. And she really wanted to win. She was sixth after the short program. Oh, she was really fighting.
1: Miss Kurakova represents Poland. She was Moscow-born. Mm-hmm. Does that influence her professional road now? You know
0: no,
1: what I'm talking about.
0: She's Polish. She's a Polish girl. She has Polish citizenship since 2018, and she feels like a Polish girl.
1: Polish at heart.
0: Yes, definitely. She says that her hometown is Toruń. She's now practicing in Mediolan. But when you ask her, Katia, where are you from? I'm from Poland. I'm Kasia, she answers. Beside Katia, I want to mention our new sport pair, Julia Szczecinina and Michał Woźniak. This is very important for us. Since 2014, we didn't have any senior pair, so...
1: We've been waiting.
0: Yeah, we've been waiting.
1: Both fans and...
0: Yes, they won
1: the
0: a medal here, and we are pretty sure this is only the beginning of their journey. So really, it means a lot. Of course, the most important events are Europeans for continents and worlds. Keep your fingers crossed, because those are really fantastic people.
2: On the ice, representing Georgia, Anastasia Medenkina and Ryka Bielorada.
1: Magdalena Tascher there of the Polish Figure Skating Association. And although Poland did not win any medals in Milan when it comes to figure skating, its first senior sports pair since 2014 definitely made a mark.
3: My name is Michał Woźniak. I'm a Polish figure skater competing in a discipline of pair skating, Olympic competitor. We managed to get qualification from amount of discipline that made us required and qualified for the team event. So yeah, we can say that we are quite solid that we managed to have that big of a team. Qualification for Olympics is not considered to be given, so the amount of work that each one of us had to put is...
1: So you have to earn it in a way.
3: You have to earn it.
4: You used to be a single ice skater. And now you're doing pairs.
3: Yeah.
4: Why did you switch?
3: I switched because I finally said yes to my coach making me at least consider skating in pairs because I was quite tall, I was also quite big. She saw how I worked. And of course, at some point, we all were, as a boy, blinded by this dream of skating very well in a single skating. But then I just told myself, okay, I'm just gonna try because I saw how everybody else in the field is doing, and I was thinking that it might be impossible to reach this level, so I switched to pairs. And it turned out that it's absolutely my thing. Everything I worked on finally found its way to be effective.
4: So it all clicked. We don't have that many men's ice skating in Poland. No, when I think of successes, I'm thinking way back and Grzegorz Filipowski.
3: I had the pleasure to meet him multiple times already because we were skating in Toronto, the work he skates in Toronto, so I had the chance to talk with him. He's a coach. And the discipline changed. It's completely different skating than it was 20 years ago because the amount of work that you need to put that is so subtle that it just makes the huge change. It's so much everywhere that picking it up requires a lot of specialist work. In some sense, it also becomes so professional that you have to be fully focused on that to achieve top high level and medals internationally on the highest level.
4: Your partner now, Julia, she's not Polish, is she?
3: She's Polish now. She's also Hungarian and Swiss. We kind of both found each other because I was searching for a partner. She was also searching for a partner. She had multiple tryouts before me. After we got in touch, after the tryout, it just clicked.
4: How long you've been training together?
3: I think it's like 3 years now. We practice in Berlin, stable. In Berlin we have one, I mean we have also other teams, junior teams, but we have one good team which is our sparring partners, and this is something that on this level is well needed.
4: You have sparring partners?
3: I
4: said
3: yes.
4: Sparring was only in things like boxing and kickboxing.
3: No, actually it's in skating is also very important.

0: it creates this environment of hard working. It's very hard to describe. We push each other and we are not alone. It's also much easier to kind of get yourself together to work better and more efficient. Our partner is Minerva Haza and Nikita Volodin, so current European champions, vice world champions, and multiple, already two times Grand Prix finalist winners. They are quite decent skaters, and it also brings this perspective that in this sport we all do the same work.
1: Skating pairs, that was quite a switch from being single, so to speak, to pairs. What's the most difficult thing in pairs? Throwing
0: it's a very
1: your partner
0: question.
1: Or coordination?
0: It's actually a very tricky question, because for each pair it's something different. For example, we have some troubles with throws, so that's our weak spot to put more focus on.
1: Mm-hmm.
0: But there are multiple pairs who have like decent technique in jumping part, but they have some troubles doing lifts, for example. Lifts is our strong side. We always do it. We do it quite, also quite decent in the field also. So the challenge in it is everybody has their own challenges. It's completely different sport than single skating. Coordination wise, it's also something different, because it's different to make a lift when you're really, really tired and pumped up and you have no freedom of movement anymore than to do a triple jump. So this is different kind of work, and it also relies on different kind of principles, because for us it's togetherness. So both of us, it's like some of our coordination, some of our strength, because every kind of coordination and power that creates the element, it needs to become the whole. So every insufficiency that I have, she needs to compensate, and every insufficiency that she does, I have to compensate. Of course, the principles are the same, because biomechanics and physics is the same,
1: yes,
0: of course. But how it comes together, because we are together and we're doing the element together, is like different perspective. It's completely different side of the story. And this was something also what I meant when I said it's different part of skating. You have to think about it differently, but also some kind of the same. This is, for me, much more interesting. I always avoid saying better, worse. It's different.
1: Mm-hmm.
0: It's fascinating in its own way.
1: Thank you very much.
0: Thank you very much.
1: Figure skater Michał Woźniak there. And finally, I'd like you to meet potential medal hopefuls in the future, Aleksandra Borisova of Ukraine and Aaron Freeman from the UK, an unusual ice skating pair which got together through an ice dance partners search, a Tinder for skaters, if you will, and now ice dance competitively for Poland while based in the southern Polish city of Katowice.

0: scores, please. 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Zajmują obecnie pierwsze miejsce. Aleksandra Borisowa and Aaron Freeman from Poland have earned a total score of 124.47 total points. They are currently in first place.
1: My name is Aleksandra Borisova. I'm from Ukraine. I'm doing figure skating all my life. Now I'm studying for teacher on dance.
2: My name is Aaron Freeman. I started skating in the British Federation in singles, and then I moved on to ice dance about 6 years ago. Happily skating under Poland for 3 years now.
3: And you are a skating pair,
1: yes,
3: in ice dance.
1: Yes.
3: Is it similar to regular dancing? You just have to figure out how to do it on skates?
2: Yeah, that's the difficult part, trying to perform the dances on the ice, because there's no friction on your feet to sustain your body weight, so you have to learn how to balance on a knife point.
1: And do it technical elements, because it's important too.
3: And how did you come together, so to speak, since you're from Ukraine?
2: I came from Great Britain. Sasha found me on Ice Dance Partner Search, which is a website that's dedicated to finding skating partners in pairs and shows and ice dance.
3: So it's like Tinder for skating?
2: Exactly.
1: Yeah, exactly.
3: I didn't know you can get hooked up, so to speak, to start dancing on ice together. This is a first for me that I'm hearing about it. Has been around for a long time?
2: Yes, the website's really out of date, actually. It's running on something like Windows XP.
3: So how did you come from Ukraine to Poland and from Britain to Poland?
1: I look at a partner, because in Ukraine I not can find. And I find in Ice Partner Search again a partner from Poland. And I go to Poland

0: just try and I stay 2 days, and coach say, yeah, you can stay all the time, and I stay to Poland.
1: And I came to Poland to skate with Sasha, and at this time Sasha was already in the Polish Federation.
2: So you're based in Poland now?
1: Yes, in Katowice.

0: next 5 years.
1: Yes, and they're building 2 new ice rinks too.
0: And you like being based in Katowice?
1: I love Katowice. It's a very nice place to be.
0: So this is what you do professionally. So you practice every day, yeah, either skating or what else? I don't know, gym or what?
2: Gym, dance, ballet.
1: Coaching ourselves. We all coach as a team. We have to prioritize skating over everything. Sasha works as a coach to make some money, and then I try to coach sometimes. The rest is, unfortunately, funding from Sasha's mum, who's our number one star in this.
2: Our manager.
1: Most couples also have sponsors, but we also get help from the Katowice city. The club also helps us a lot. It's very much a team environment.
0: You come from Ukraine.
2: My family in Ukraine. My mother and brother in Kyiv and father from Dnipro. Yeah, I'm worried about my family a lot. I try kick out in my head when I go to ice. I just time for work and I must do it my job. And other time, of course, I contact every day my family, calling,
1: right. She has the alarms on her phone so she can see if there's a bomb going towards her cities, and checks on her family around that time.
2: My mom calling at 5 o'clock in the morning, and she say, Russian attack us. I not believe it's possible in this time. Yeah, we try take family in Poland, but my mom say, no, it's okay, it will be fine, we stay in home.
1: Very strong people.
0: So you have a lot of support when people find out that you're from Ukraine?
2: Oh yeah, I have a lot of support from my friends, my coaches, Aaron. The most support me is Aaron because he stays with me 24 hours every day. And right now I try help. Beginning of the war, we try help other people in Ukraine who emigrate, running out in the war.
0: Do you speak Polish? Any Polish?
2: Of course.
0: Do you speak any Polish?
3: My Polskiej bardzo dobrze.
0: You're wearing quite spectacular costumes with a lot of frills, nice yes. makeup. Obviously, you have to be visible from far away. Who takes care of your costumes?
2: We have a woman who give idea. She's from Ukraine too, because I know she very long time. But we do the costume in Poland, in Katowice.
0: What you're going to dance and the music you're going to dance it to? Who chooses that?
1: The majority of the time we try to choose the music, but our coaches sometimes try to guide us to another direction to try and find the music that suits our style the best. But yeah, this music, Monzart Rock Opera, was Sasha's choice, yeah, and she's been dying to skate to this music for 4 or 5 years now.
0: Is there one part that you don't particularly like about skating life and you would change it if you could in a second?
1: Most likely the repetition is the hardest point of this sport, because the moment you start to relax on the repetitions, all of the standard goes down very fast. It's very fast to lose the level.
4: Of 124.47 total points. They are currently in first place.
0: We've just witnessed you competing. How do you feel it went for you?
1: This was a okay skate. Of course it could be better, but we did a performance, I believe, and we presented ourselves in a positive way.
0: And you had the home base fans to cheer you.
2: Yes,
1: this is amazing. It's so nice to have people cheering along. We did our last choreo lift where Sasha is essentially flanking on my foot.
0: Yes, very
1: and
0: impressive.
1: It gets such a loud cheer, and every time it's a motivation for that last push to the end of the program. Yeah.
0: Thank you very much.
5: I was talking to Aleksandra Borisova of Ukraine and Aaron Freeman from the UK, a Polish ice dance skating pair. And that interview brings us to the end of this special edition of Offside, the program in which we looked at the current developments in Polish figure skating. I'm leaving you now with Polish group Plastic and their song called Never Been Better. I'm Danuta Isler. 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

0: Hello, I'm Agnieszka Bielewska, welcoming you to Warsaw Review, our regular rundown of some of the top stories of the passing week in Poland. And coming up, May 3rd is Constitution Day in Poland.
1: It changed completely the political system in Poland and make it European, enlightened with the juridical power, with the executive power and legislative power, like in Montesquieu, like in modern constitution it should be.
0: Also, Polish charity Livestream raises record funds for children with cancer.
2: At the beginning, when we were doing this, before it really became a nationwide, well, almost global action, we didn't know how much we would collect.
0: And Polish-Belarusian journalist Andrzej Poczobut freed in prisoner swap.
3: Ten dzień nie byłby możliwy.
2: This day would not have been possible without President Donald Trump, his decision, and his special envoy Mr. Cole, as well as the entire State Department team. I would like to sincerely thank everyone who took part in this operation.
0: May 3rd is Constitution Day and a state holiday celebrating the Constitution of 1791, the first modern codified constitution in Europe. Michał Owczarek with a look at the existing original copies of the Supreme Law.
4: Today, Poles celebrate the declaration of the Constitution of May the 3rd, 1791, one of the most important achievements in the country's history. The original manuscript copies of the Constitution of May the 3rd, preserved in Polish archives, are all special, each having a unique history. Confederates of Targowice, who at that time opposed the new legislation aimed at obliterating every